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5: One thing is, you know, there's a lot of talk in the media that there's no evidence of photo fraud, so we just wanted to be very clear about that, that there is evidence, and in fact, we charged a case just last month of an individual who was paying homeless people to register to vote with fictitious information. So that's not a theory. There is evidence of voter fraud. And what I've said is that we have other similar multiple investigations that are ongoing. Under longstanding DOJ rules, we can't discuss the specifics of any investigation, but they are ongoing. And I do believe they will result in criminal charges in the near future.
6: Okay. Are you able to say if, like, any one governmental, like, state or local agency is under investigation by your office?
5: So we don't ever discuss who's under investigation or what the nature of the investigation is, and that's to protect mainly innocent people in case we don't end up charging them, but also the integrity of the investigation. What I have said is we will follow the evidence wherever it goes, and we have various investigations at various stages. So some of them are more developed and they're ready to charge. Others are brand new and being worked up, and we are getting tips every day from the public of potential leads of new cases. So there's a lot of things going on. It is not just one case. There are multiple cases. I think sort of the question you're getting to, Ashley, and a lot of reporters will ask is this widespread fraud? How spread is it? And I think that's really the question we're trying to answer. I don't have an answer for that because those require intense investigations. And so what I can say right now is there evidence of fraud? Yes, there are. Are they just multiple isolated incidences, or is there some bigger connection to the two? That's under investigation, and we're going to get to the bottom of that. But what I don't understand is the resistance from leaders, elected officials, and the media to resist looking into these claims. And so we're not prejudging anything. We're not concluding anything. All I've said is our office is taking this seriously. We'll follow the evidence wherever it goes. There are investigations. They will result in charges. And we'd like to get to the bottom of how widespread this goes. And, you know, that's also why we're calling for an audit. I think the audit is the best way to reassure the public that there isn't widespread fraud. And that's something that we've demanded the state of California comply with. But so far they've
7: Now, that has to do with voter fraud. What about homelessness fraud? Number 11. Stick around for that. I'm Larry Elder.
8: With SRN News, I'm Keith Peters in Washington. In the runoff elections in Georgia tonight, Congressman Mike Collins holds a lead over challenger Derek Dooley for the Republican nomination for Senate. The winner of that runoff will face incumbent Democratic Senator John Ossoff in the November election. In the governor's race, Rick Jackson is leading Lieutenant Governor Burt Jones for the GOP nomination to challenge the Democratic candidate Keisha Lance Bottoms. Soon, half of all American school kids who live in states that offer public money for a private education. Texas is the latest to join in, budgeting $1 billion to spend this fall on private school scholarships or homeschooling expenses. On Wall Street, the Dow by 328 points, the NASDAQ dropped 307. More details at SRNNews.com.
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8: Tonight, expect the possibility of an evening thunderstorm in some areas. Otherwise, the skies will be mainly clear and humid with a low of 80. Tomorrow will bring humid conditions with partial sunshine, along with a chance of an afternoon thunderstorm in spots as temperatures soar to a high of 92. Tomorrow night, it'll be partly cloudy, very warm and humid with a low of 82. I'm meteorologist Jason Caterina. That's your exclusive AccuWeather forecast on AM 930, The Answer.
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5: Let's finish here. Bibi Netanyahu really hates it. In fact, all of Israel really hates it, and those who really hate it who are anti-Bibi are using it to beat Bibi around the ears. Is Bibi Netanyahu now on the Churchill arc? I mean, he's led the country through a war. It's in a much better security position than it was. Is he going to be turned out because of this deal?
6: There's a potential. He is a Churchillian figure, in my view, and Churchill's reminder that all political careers contain failures. I would say this. I think Israel has the right to be worried about the deal for the one part that really concerns me, and that is the linkage between the war in Lebanon and the war in the Strait. The fact is, for whatever reason, our negotiators have bought into the Iranian line that somehow Iran can't open up the Strait of Hormuz unless Israel stops its operations against the terrorist organization Hezbollah. That linkage, I think, is very damaging, and Israelis are right to be concerned about it. We cannot allow Iranians to have a veto over Israel's right to self-defense, and no country would tolerate the missiles raining down on the north of Israel from Hezbollah and its strongholds in Lebanon. So I think it does present a political challenge to Netanyahu, and he needs to make sure that it does not prevent him from reestablishing deterrence against the Hezbollah, which is much weaker than it was, but still has this drone capacity, which all democracies need to begin preparing countermeasures to address.
5: I hope, Matt, we have an MOU to discuss come Friday. I appreciate your appearance today to talk about it. You're very calm, and a lot of people who are talking about it are not that way, and I appreciate Matt Continetti from the Wall Street Journal and the American Enterprise Institute. Follow him on X, @Continetti. I'll be right back, America, with Lilac. Stay tuned.
7: With SRN News, I'm Keith Peters in Washington. Congressman Kevin Hern has won the GOP nomination for U.S. Senate from Oklahoma. The winner of that race would replace Mark Wayne Mullen, who resigned to become Homeland Security Secretary. Hern will be favored to win that seat in November. Democrats haven't won a U.S. Senate race in Oklahoma since 1990. In Georgia, Mike Collins, a second-term congressman, defeated Derek Dooley. He advances to face Democratic Senator John Ossoff for a seat that will help determine control of the Senate for the final years of Donald Trump's second presidency. The president endorsed Collins on Sunday. In the Georgia governor's race, Rick Jackson has defeated Lieutenant Governor Burt Jones for the GOP nomination to challenge the Democratic candidate Keisha Lance Bottoms. This is SRN News.
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4: With SRN News, I'm Keith Peters in Washington. At the G7 in France, President Trump says he does not want Israel to get in the way of a deal with Iran.
5: No, I'm not happy with the way Israel has handled themselves with Lebanon and with Hezbollah. They should have been able to do the job faster. It just goes on forever. And when that happens, it throws a negative light on the big deal, and that's the deal with Iran.
4: Iran says one of the conditions of the deal is that Israel must withdraw from Lebanon, something that Israel has refused to do. Ohio's governor says the state should abolish the death penalty.
6: Republican Governor Mike DeWine says he believes that the death penalty should be abolished in Ohio.
7: I no longer believe the death penalty is a deterrent to murder. The moral justification I had for voting for the death penalty simply no longer exists.
6: DeWine says that most who are convicted of the death penalty in Ohio die of natural causes or suicide or taken off death row by a court. And says that the small number of death row cases that actually end in execution does not provide a convincing deterrent for violent crime, including murder.
7: Therefore, I believe Ohio should abolish the death penalty.
6: I'm Lisa Dwyer.
4: In the runoff elections in Georgia tonight, Congressman Mike Collins holds a lead over challenger Derek Dooley for the Republican nomination for Senate. The winner of that runoff will face incumbent Democratic Senator John Ossoff in the November election. In the governor's race for Georgia, Rick Jackson is leading Lieutenant Governor Burt Jones for the GOP nomination to challenge the Democratic candidate Keisha Lance Bottoms. On Wall Street, the Dow up by 328 points, the NASDAQ dropped 307. This is SRN News.
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10: This is Don Katzmantides with the Cat's Corner. I want to get something off my chest. We have too many professional politicians. I go back to that original movie, Mr. Smith Goes to Washington. We need common sense business people that go to Washington and they want to do the right job for everybody. We don't need professional politicians that go to Washington and are on the payroll of every lobbyist in Washington. That turns my stomach. And I live in New York State. I see what's happening in New York State. I see what's happening in California. I see what's happening in Illinois and these blue states. And I was a Bill Clinton Democrat and still good friends with President Clinton. Common sense, wanting to do the right thing for all Americans. And I think that is important. Let's vote for common sense. Not the smile, not necessarily the good-looking politician, not necessarily the person that's trying to tell you you're going to get everything for free. Think things out. That is today's Cat's Corner. I'm John Katzmatidis.
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13: Tonight, expect the possibility of an evening thunderstorm in some areas. Otherwise, the skies will be mainly clear and humid with a low of 80. Tomorrow will bring humid conditions with partial sunshine, along with a chance of an afternoon thunderstorm in spots as temperatures soar to a high of 92. Tomorrow night, it'll be partly cloudy, very warm and humid with a low of 82. I'm meteorologist Jason Caterina. That's your exclusive AccuWeather forecast on AM 930, The Answer.
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15: Or are we going to just backslide into being some kind of hillbilly Obama kind of GOP?
16: Morning glory and evening grace, America. That was our friend Ben Domenech on Special Report last night, giving his commentary on the MOU to my next guest, host of Special Report, Brett Baer. Brett, I rarely, you know, take my head back and say, whoa, what was that? And that was the deft delivery of a devastating description, and it's going to leave a mark. Did it strike you as such when you heard it?
17: Oh, yeah. I almost went back at it, but I had to keep going because I wanted to get to a couple other topics. But it did stop me in my tracks for a second. And he's obviously expressing a lot of frustration about, you know, what we know and what we don't know, mostly what we don't know about this memorandum of understanding with Iran. And, you know, Vice President Vance can be out and about on every show, including the adversarial shows like The View, saying all these things about what it's not, and don't believe the Iran propaganda. But until the president lives up to what he said, which is standing in front of reporters, or I'd welcome him on Special Report, reading the actual text of the Memorandum of Understanding, then we don't know really what's in there. And if the reporting out of the region and what's being leaked from Iran is anywhere close to what it is, Mark Thiessen, Mark Levin, Lindsey Graham, not only them, but tons of others will be very vocal.
16: Yeah, there are a few of us in the wait-and-see camp. Matt Continetti and I were talking last hour about I can't really critique what I don't know, and I doubt that they'll get a final deal after 2 months, and this is a way to get gas prices down in advance of the election, blah, blah, blah. But there is a real potential to split the GOP here. And I'm wondering, do you think, Brett Baer, that the president, the vice president, Mr. Witkoff and Jared Kushner understand the potential to split the GOP? Because after the war began, it was a 70% approval among Republicans and Republican leaners over what the president did. because the GOP has a deep muscle memory of hating Iran, of hating the regime, not Iran. And this just strikes a lot of people the wrong way. Do you think they know that?
17: I think they know it. They hear it. I don't know that they know how big a deal it is. You know, you start talking about opening the spigots for money for Iran, allowing them to sell their oil at high prices, lifting all of the sanctions, having this Gulf nations fund to help rebuild Iran with some $300 million. That's real money that starts flowing right away, if it's all true that it flows right away. And that we've seen before, that Iran shifts money around and suddenly the terrorist proxies in the region are much, you know, they're flush with cash and becomes the same problem, which is why a lot of these Gulf nations would like to see the specifics of the MOU as well. You know, UAE, I'm told, is pretty upset. They think they went out on a limb and with attacks inside Iran, and they're willing to continue those attacks with or without the United States.
16: Yes, and UAE is little Sparta, and Qatar and UAE do not get along. And so there's a question there about our shooting allies. That's Israel and UAE. Everybody hates it among our shooting allies. And I think people who support Israel strongly, I'm among them, are also wondering if everybody in Israel hates the deal. And I mean from the left-wing guy who's out there hoping to get 5 seats to Bibi and Hariri. If everybody hates it, can it possibly be a good deal, Brett?
17: Well, you know, we don't know what we don't know. And, you know, the Israelis obviously come from a specific point of view. They have an existential threat when they look at Iran with any nuclear material and the possibility to get to spin it up to weapons grade at any time frame is an existential threat for them. And I think, you know, UAE, after taking the brunt of the missiles and drones, you know, more than Israel, felt like this is the time to stand up. So if that deal is not, you know, as good as it's talked about, I think that's a real problem for both of those countries.
16: All right. Eric Erickson, I think it was Eric, posted today, this is Donald Trump's Harriet Myers second term moment. What do you make of that analogy?
17: Yeah, I don't know about, you know, a Supreme Court nominee that falls down immediately and a massive Iran peace deal that you know, is very complex and is going to be negotiated over 6 months is a direct, you know, one-to-one comparison. But what in essence he's talking about on 30,000 feet is a big, big mistake that will have repercussions.
16: And that a rebellion in the Republican Party. That's what Harriet Myers kicked off.
17: 100%. And I think the potential is there. To split the Republican Party. Even the people who are against the war seem to be against this deal as it's described. So we'll have to wait and see what's specifically in it. Listen, there's so much skepticism about Iran and their past history of negotiating. I mean, everything is like Charlie Brown and Lucy in the football with Iranians. And yeah, we're going to do it. This is it. And then suddenly it's not it.
16: And Brad, boy, this is it. My memory of Iran goes back to the 47 years with Richard Nixon and Ray Price watching the revolution in San Clemente and hating on the regime for 47 years. And I think that's deep in the Republican Party for people who can remember. They remember Robert McFarlane and the cake. They remember the JCPOA, and we'll come to that in a second. I don't know that the president, the vice president, Mr. Witkoff, Mr. Kushner, collectively have half of the GOP's memory of Iran. Do you?
17: I don't. At least they're not acting that way. Now, there's a chance. You know, hope springs eternal. There's a chance that this deal all comes together and Iran lives up to their end of the bargain and suddenly it's all smelling like roses and the oil goes way down and it affects the midterms. I will say that, you know, this new Economist YouGov poll, it's one poll, but it puts the Republicans down to Democrats by 3 points. If that's the case, Republicans pick up House in the seats in the House and they win the Senate and hold it. We got a long way to go to November, and we have to get the specifics of this deal. But if that poll is any indication, you know, who knows?
16: I also think the president has the capacity to go back to war after a time certain, if it's appropriate. Elliot Cohn, for whom I have a lot of respect, did a conversation with Aaron McLean in the School of War podcast, and he said, our procurement system is not designed for serious war fighting. You can see in this conflict the consequences of having had effortless superiority for a long time. I also think, and I'm wondering if anyone has told you, part of this is driven by our lack of defensive munitions.
17: I have heard that from several sources, that it's part of the equation, not the whole equation, but part of the equation, that, you know, we have issues. And I don't think they're fully being transparent about all of the issues about munitions and our ability to restock. You saw the president with an executive order on a national defense effort to build. And I think you're going to have a meeting at the White House with these companies. You know, they're not getting paid. There's a lot of things that were promised that have not come to fruition. This is a big story that I'm not sure it's the part of it, but it's definitely a part of it.
16: Well, one last part of it. You've interviewed Prime Minister Netanyahu, so have I, and I thought he thought Donald Trump would never clip him, and I think he clipped him, and that is devastating. I see the Churchill arc developing for Bibi, where you win the war and then you get voted out. Do you see that happening, and do you think he got clipped?
17: Yeah, I do. I think the president was taken aback by the response to Hezbollah, which Israel has always said it's going to do. But in the middle of the final negotiation points of this deal, the president reacted very sternly to that effort, and I think had some really blunt phone calls, and then those phone calls got out to the press. That's probably why you have not a lot of public response from the Israelis at this point.
16: Last question, Brett. If I'm the vice president, I'm trying to sell your audience on this deal. Has he called up and asked to come on Special Report?
17: He went on Sean. We have tested several times, and I'm sure he'll come back on. You know, this is, I'd love them to come on and read the specifics. You know, you can go round and round and round about what's propaganda from Iran and what they're hoping this thing does. But until you see what's in the actual paper, I don't know if that's fruitful. So we've definitely talked, and I welcome them on.
16: I hope that happens soon. Brett Baer, Special Report, tonight at 6 p.m. on the Fox News Channel. Don't miss it. Thank you, Brett. I'll be right back, America. Stay tuned.
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0: Megyn Kelly show, funny enough, as an example of someone who was hawkishly pushing for this war. So, you know, we have that side that's very, very vocal today, and the other side are silent. And so that's part of what's giving me real pause about this deal, that the folks that I personally align with, who are much more bellicose about, you know, American power and using it in smart ways and limited ways, but in effective ways, I don't see those folks talking a lot today, and that concerns me.
1: You know, Bethany, I haven't heard Megyn Kelly's show yet. It would be unfortunate if the vice president singled out John. There are a lot of us who have been watching Iran for 47 years. John's among them, and who know it's an evil regime. And we, yep. I wonder about the team, the vice president and Mr. Witkoff and Mr. Kushner. Do you have that concern as well, that they don't know the case file well enough to deal with these people?
0: I mean, I think that to some degree, Jared Kushner does understand these people, and Witkoff does too, because they've been negotiating with them for close to 3 years with everything that happened with the Israeli hostages. So they know kind of what they're dealing with here. But I think that we underestimate Kushner at our peril. Everyone has made that calculation, and I don't want to. But the history is very clear. Decades and decades and decades of the Iranian regime killing Americans everywhere.
1: Maybe they know the regime and they don't know the Republican Party, because I don't know what's in the deal, so I'm not going to say anything yet. But boy, I hate this regime, and I hope we didn't throw him a lifeline. Bethany Mandel, follow her on X at Bethany Sean Dark, and subscribe to the MomWars.substack.com, and come right back to the Hugh Hewitt Show.
2: With SRN News, I'm Jason Walker. United States and Iran have agreed to a framework extending their ceasefire for 60 days, a formal signing ceremony likely Friday, nuclear talks to follow. But new problems continue popping up. Iran now says the tentative deal would require Israel to withdraw from Lebanon, a condition Israel has already soundly rejected, and says that could sink the agreement. One has to wonder just what was the Kremlin thinking. A Russian warship has actually fired warning shots at a United Kingdom registered yacht in the English Channel. No one was hit. FBI and Secret Service stopping a plot to attack the FC or a UFC fight night at the White House Sunday. This is SRN News.
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10: In our Navy, because the naval blockade was unbelievable. But I'll not only release it, I'll probably have a press conference and read it to you word by word so that the press covers it accurately.
11: Welcome back, America. President Trump at the G7. That has not yet happened. I'm joined now by Byron York, senior political writer at the D.C. Examiner, Washington Examiner, Fox News contributor extraordinaire. Byron, do you think he should call that press conference and read the MOU?
12: Oh, he should do it right now, as a matter of fact. I mean, right until then, when he suggested, when it first got signed, that it would be out on Friday, sometime after the formal signing, you know, you thought, we have to sign the agreement before you can find out what's in the agreement. So that's not a great look. So, yeah, they ought to get it out as soon as possible.
11: Now, Byron, you and I were on the call with a senior administration official on Friday. A lot of briefings been going on. Vice President Vance has been out now doing a lot of very public media at The View and the morning shows on the weekend. Is it working? Because I don't think it is working, but what do you think?
12: No, if he's trying to sell it to Trump's supporters or to just Republicans more broadly, no, it's not working. Because, in part, he has not made clear that Rand gets absolutely nothing before they actually produce things. Secondly, he's left open the door in that $300 billion question. He's left open the door to the United States, either directly or through an intermediary, giving Iran a huge amount of money or access to its own money that it doesn't have access to right now. And then finally, he said something today I think that would bother people because it sounds so naive, saying that, you know, what's really cool about all the negotiations we've been doing is that we really have contacts with high-ranking people in Iran for the first time in 47 years. And you know, they seem to be thinking, maybe we've been doing it the wrong way and should try something new. And, you know, I don't think there's many experienced people in this matter who would agree with that.
11: Well, I haven't heard that yet, and that is troubling. Eric Erickson is comparing it to the Harriet Myers fiasco in Bush's second term. But I, on a political level, they might be right. 70% of the Republicans supported the president's actions against Iran in March, early March. And I think he could split the party over this and badly damage the vice president's standing in the party. What do you think?
12: Well, the vice president has certainly taken a very forward role in this. You know, Secretary of State Rubio, much less so in this stage of it, at least right after the war began on February 28th, Secretary Rubio was out quite a bit explaining the rationale for it. Because, of course, the president had not explained the rationale for it. But now, in the last, certainly since the negotiations began, when the team was Steve Witkoff, Jared Kushner, and the vice president has taken a very, very front role in this. So, to the degree that it could hurt the party, it's going to hurt him. There's just no doubt about it.
11: All right. Now, the one thing I don't accept and I reject utterly is that a lot of Obamaites are jumping on the opportunity to try and rehab the JCPOA.
12: Yeah.
11: And I've been using this analogy. The JCPOA was a detailed map to get to a nuclear weapon. It was the fastest car available on the lot and billions of dollars for the road trip. And President Trump, whatever's in the MOU, he blew up the car, he burned the map, and then he destroyed the car factory. And now they're talking. So it can't be the JCPOA. He destroyed everything that the JCPOA allowed to happen. Am I right, or are the JCPOA people right?
12: No, I totally agree with you on this, in the sense that Trump, first of all, last June, he destroyed a large part of Iran's nuclear weapons capability. And starting on February 28th, he's destroyed the rest of it. I certainly believe that they have zero capacity right now to make a nuclear weapon. And so where in, with the JCPOA, everything depended on Iran's cooperation. This does not actually, the starting point does not depend on Iran's cooperation. It is without a nuclear program because of U.S. and Israeli bombs. So that's a very, very different thing.
11: All right, now let's go back to the politics. I've been following the Iran regime since they took our people hostages in 1979, and I've been in the Republican Party the same amount of time. I know how much the GOP hates the Iranian regime, and they blew up our Marines in 83, and they killed our soldiers in Iraq, and they may have helped the Taliban, and they're just an evil regime. And I always thought Trump got that with Soleimani and with Midnight Hammer and Epic Fury. Do you think that Vance and Witkoff and Kushner get it?
12: Well, they say they do, and they, you know, they use the 47-year phrase quite a bit. But I have to say, you just listed some of the things that Iran did over that 47-year period, And you have to remember that during that 47-year period, we've had two terms of Ronald Reagan, one term of George H.W. Bush, two terms of George W. Bush, and one term of Donald Trump. And they didn't do those things. And to some Americans, especially to younger Americans, it might seem kind of like spanking the dog for messing on the carpet 3 weeks ago. The time to deal with those particular things has passed. And so I think Trump did not make a good case coming out and saying, well, we've been at war with them for 47 years, and this is just the natural next step. Well, it really wasn't the natural next step. I mean, it's what Trump decided to do given today's circumstances. But I don't think you can make the 47-year argument to justify going to war today.
11: You have to make the argument that for 47 years we didn't do anything or enough, and that therefore I'm left with this pile of terrible possibilities, and I've got to stop it, and I will have the courage to do it. That's the argument. But then it's hard to make the argument to now we'll settle with them, because it's not regime change. It's the same regime. They're still
12: correct.
11: The 12ers. And the 12ers are dangerous people. Last word to you, Byron.
12: No, I agree. It is not regime change. It is the same. And the question is regime change the tactic that the United States should have followed in this? Because we would be buying ourselves an enormously new set of problems if we tried to do that.
11: Agreed with that. Byron York, follow him on X at Byron York. Read him in the Washington Examiner. See him on Fox News. Thank you, Byron. I'll be right back, America. Remember, Indiana Senator Jim Banks coming up next hour on The Hugh Hewitt Show.
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14: Did you know there's an investment account that's been around since 1888, and most people have never heard about it until recently? 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
11: Welcome back, America. I'm Hugh Hewitt. Vice President Vance has indeed been making the rounds today and yesterday. Let's go to his appearance on Fox and Friends this morning. The Vice President, cut number 18.
20: The Iranians have just had their conventional military destroyed. Their country has totally changed. They have a totally different leadership than they had even 3 months ago. And so what is happening is that some elements in their society are trying to sell this deal as positively as possible to their domestic audience. Now, that's expected. It's frustrating to me, but that's expected. What is a little unexpected and more frustrating to me is that you see certain people in the American media literally recirculating hardliner talking points from the IRGC instead of telling the truth about what's going on. So first of all, not a single cent of American money goes to Iran, not $300 billion, not $24 billion, not any of the money, the dollar figures that I've seen floating around. Number two, this is a firm commitment backed up by verifiable action to never develop or buy a nuclear weapon by the Iranians, which, remember, that was the whole point of this entire operation, is to ensure not just that Iran wouldn't have a nuclear weapon for the next couple of years, but that they would make that long-term commitment. Now, here's the important part, though, is there are benefits to Iran if they perform their end of the obligation, not money from the United States, but maybe Qatar or the UAE or Saudi Arabia. Maybe they want to invest in Iran and build a power plant. The United States, our approach to that is going to be, yeah, you can do that so long as the Iranians are behaving properly. But if they don't behave properly, they don't get any of the benefits of this bargain. And so you see the propagandists who are saying, here are all the things Iran gets. And the fine print, which is actually the big print in the actual agreement, is they don't get any of that stuff unless they totally transform themselves as a country. And if they do, that's a huge win right. for everybody, for the region. If they don't, no skin off our back.
12: So
11: does that sound like John Kerry or not? I don't think it sounds like John Kerry, but people are saying that it does. Cut number 19 about the JCPOA from the Vice President on Fox.
20: What's interesting is there's been a lot of chatter, of course, about this peace deal with Iran. And one of the questions I'm most often asked is, well, how is this different from the Obama JCPOA? And there are all of these answers I could give. Number one, we're not giving them a red cent of American money. Obama gave them over $1 billion in a pallet of cash. There are all these substantive differences. I actually think the most important difference is, you know what those Gulf Arab countries thought about the JCPOA? They hated it because they thought it empowered Iran to be a bad actor. Do you know what they think about the President Trump peace plan? They love it, because they think that it's turning over a new leaf to a new Middle East. So there are so many big differences between, of course, our policy and the previous administrations. But what we've done here is actually unite the Gulf together. That could have transformative impacts, not for the next couple of years, but the next couple of generations.
11: And then cut number 20.
20: What is most interesting about the last year and a half, the underreported part of the Trump administration's policy in the Middle East, is that all of these Gulf Arab coalition partners are coming together with the United States. Israel is obviously very involved, and they're actually pushing back together. You see the United States working with our Gulf Arab partners in a way you've never seen before in the history of this country. And I think that's one of the reasons why we've gotten to the point where we have a very good peace deal that's on the table that we're ready to sign, is because you see for the first time the Gulf Coast countries pushing back against Iran, uniting under the president's leadership and actually doing something different for a change.
11: More from the Vice President in hour number three of today's Hugh Hewitt Show.
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22: With SRN News, I'm Keith Peters in Washington. Congressman Kevin Hern has won the GOP nomination for U.S. Senate from Oklahoma. Hern was backed by President Trump. The winner would replace Mark Wayne Mullen, who resigned to become Homeland Security Secretary. Hern will be favored to win this seat in November. Democrats haven't won a U.S. Senate race in Oklahoma since 1990. In Georgia, Mike Collins, a second-term congressman, defeated Derek Dooley. He advances to face Democratic Senator John Ossoff for a seat that will help determine control of the Senate for the final years of Donald Trump's second presidency. The president endorsed Collins on Sunday. In the Georgia governor's race, Rick Jackson has defeated Lieutenant Governor Burt Jones for the GOP nomination to challenge the Democratic candidate, former Atlanta Mayor Keisha Lance Bottoms. Voters are casting ballots across Washington, D.C. in an election that comes during a period of significant change for the nation's capital. Willie Nelson reports from the White House.
23: Voters in Washington, D.C. are heading to the polls to choose nominees for mayor and Congress. As the nation's capital continues to see major changes under President Trump's efforts to improve safety, restore order, and revitalize the city. For mayor, Democratic candidate Janice Lewis-George and Kenyon McDuffie are competing to replace Muriel Bowser. The race will also mark the first use of ranked choice voting in the district, a change election officials warn could delay results. Willie Nelson, The White House.
22: Iran's top diplomat says the tentative deal to end the war with the United States would require Israel to withdraw from Lebanon, a condition Israel has already rejected and that could sink the agreement. The deal between the U.S. and Iran has not been made public. This is SRN News.
0: From Plymouth Rock to the moon and beyond, America's story is written in sweat, sacrifice, and steadfast faith. 250 years of proving that free people who work hard and believe deeply can do anything. We're grateful for your part of that living story today, carrying the torch with honor. The past was remarkable and full of triumph. The future we're writing together with that same courage and conviction will be even greater and more inspiring. AM 930, The Answer.
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5: Tonight, expect an evening thunderstorm in some areas with otherwise mainly clear skies and humid conditions. The temperature will drop to 80 degrees. Tomorrow will be humid with intervals of sunshine, possibly interrupted by a thunderstorm in the afternoon. The high will reach 92 degrees. Tomorrow night, anticipate partly cloudy skies with very warm and humid conditions with a low of 82 degrees. I'm meteorologist Jason Caterina. That's your exclusive AccuWeather forecast on AM 930, The Answer.
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0: piece tied back to Indiana. The Lucas drones is a one-way, cheap one-way attack drone that we've copied from the Iranians that we can build faster and quicker than most drones that we've ever produced before in the U.S. In Indiana, we tested the drone at Camp Atterbury in Indiana, and they're being manufactured and produced in the state of Arizona currently. We need more of that. We need more pressure to speed up the production of these types of weapons if we're ever going to get into a fight like the one that we're getting out of in Iran ever again.
1: Well, I'm glad that we've got a production facility going up in Indiana. I've never heard of that naval base, by the way, Senator Banks, so I'm glad you've educated me on that. And I'm also glad we got through an entire segment without you bringing up the Hoosiers being national champions. That was very gentlemanly of you. Next time, I imagine.
0: Again next year.
1: Yeah. Senator Jim Banks on the Senate Armed Services Committee, thank you for joining me. And good luck in getting that memorial turned around. I'll be right back, America. Don't go anywhere. I'm Hugh Hewitt.
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3: With SRN News, I'm Jason Walker. The deal, not even really over yet, and already there are problems popping up. Iran says the tentative deal that would require Israel to withdraw from Lebanon is a condition Israel has already rejected, and that could sink the agreement. President Trump, meanwhile, is appearing very frustrated with the Israelis, adding that Israel needs the U.S. and voices displeasure with Israeli Prime Minister. One has to wonder, what was Russia thinking? Russian warship firing warning shots early Tuesday at a UK-registered yacht in the English Channel. And federal prosecutors charging 15 people with impeding the Trump administration's immigration crackdown in Minnesota. This is SRN News.
4: 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The Seculo crew sees the vice president going after fraud.
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4: 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And the answer is Sarasota.com.
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9: 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A recent article at the Financial Times has received a lot of well-deserved attention. Its headline, "Why Birth Rates Are Falling Everywhere All at Once." These trends have been a long time coming, but at this point, the problems are cascading. If you want evidence, just look at Japan. John Byrne Murdoch began the article this way, quote, "The demographic landslide defining our era is gaining speed and terrain. In more than two-thirds of the world's 195 countries, the average number of children born to each woman has fallen below the replacement rate of 2.1 that keeps population stable without immigration. In 66 countries, the average is now closer to 1 than to 2. In some, the most common number for children born to each woman is 0, end quote. This is simply astounding. The economic analysis is not irrelevant, but the economic analysis isn't enough to explain this situation. We're looking at a moral and theological crisis. A greater degree of urgency is absolutely necessary.

0: Severe weather season is already here in Florida, and hurricane season officially begins June 1st. 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
2: Tonight, expect the possibility of an evening thunderstorm in some areas. Otherwise, the skies will be mainly clear and humid with a low of 80. Tomorrow will bring humid conditions with partial sunshine, along with a chance of an afternoon thunderstorm in spots as temperatures soar to a high of 92. Tomorrow night, it'll be partly cloudy, very warm and humid with a low of 82. I'm meteorologist Jason Caterina. That's your exclusive AccuWeather forecast on AM 930, The Answer.
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4: Welcome back, America. As promised, Lilacs is back. He joined me in hour number one. He's back in hour number three. In hour number one, we're talking about the MOU. Now we want to have some fun. James, I wanted to know your reaction to the World Cup fans who found their way to Buc-ee's and to a variety of American attractions that are different from anything in Europe. And I want to know where you want them to go next. Because I've been enjoying the heck out. Before long, there will be false flag foreigners, right? They won't be foreigners. They'll be people who are trying to make a buck. But the first wave has been genuine. What do you make of it?
5: Absolutely adore it. The one that everybody's been talking about, of course, is Freddie. Freddie's come over, and everywhere he goes, he's absolutely astonished by the brightness, the friendliness, the absolute joy, the abundance, the bumptious good spirits of America. And you can always imagine that back home in Germany, I think is where he's from, his friends were saying, no, you don't go to the deep south. I've seen movies of those places. A cop with mirrored sunglasses will pull you over and beat you with his nightstick.
4: Mississippi Burning?
5: Haven't you seen, you know, some movie where Jackie Gleason puts you in the clinker because you've been speeding? And the reality of it is that when he crosses the Louisiana border, somebody has taped a Welcome Freddy sign to the Louisiana state sign. So you can only imagine the joy of this guy realizing, you know, either one of two things is true, that the idea that America is this with the European conception of it is what it is, or two, that actually this is the most fullest expression of human flowering and flourishing that you're going to find. Yes, we don't have what they do in the old narrow, twisty streets, the great museum palaces and the rest of it. We don't. Well, we got a little of it, but we don't have that sort of steeped in culture and hundreds of years of history that we don't. You can't walk down the street in Fargo, North Dakota and see the remains of a Roman aqueduct. That's all true. But we have a 24-hour place where you can go in and get pork rinds at 3 o'clock in the morning, gas up your car, get a lottery ticket, chat to a pretty girl behind the counter, and then get back on the big freeway and drive into the night, knowing not where the day will take you. I mean, once they get that, I had a French brother-in-law who ended up in California, and within about 24 hours, I think, he rented a topless car, a convertible, and was wearing Ray-Ban sunglasses and driving around like Johnny Holiday. So I want to know where you send him.
4: I would send him to Montana on the Ennis River because they've got nothing like that in Europe, right? It's the most beautiful, the last best place in America. My buddy Jan Janer is up there. Where would you send them?
5: I would send them to Fargo, North Dakota, and I'll tell you why. They've been to all these places with with the Buc-ee's and the great stadiums, and they've seen the bright lights and the exurbs and the tall towers and the rest of it. To truly understand America and the spirit of the people who founded it and what they endured, start them in Fargo. Drive them around a little to this beautiful little town. It's a gorgeous little city. It's a magnificent little piece of Western culture there in the Red River Valley. And then start west. Get on I-94. I-94 is a straight shot to Montana. There are no curves. You can tie the steering wheel and put a brick on the accelerator and lean back. We were doing that, with self-driving cars back in 1968. And to drive all the way across the flatlands with nothing but the great sky above. We don't need mountains in North Dakota. We've got clouds heaped up to the Empyrean top. Then you understand the size, the scope, the amazing breadth, the solitude, the loneliness, and the fecundity. And this is just one state. This is just one state and one highway. We got 50 of them. Now, granted, some are tiny and irrelevant, like Vermont. Sorry, Vermont. But, you know, and then as you're in North Dakota, maybe point out that up there is all the nuclear weapons. There's the stuff that if North Dakota had seceded from the Union in the 1970s, we would have been about the fourth biggest nuclear power in the world. I would say show him the vast expanse and emptiness of it. And then when you get to the end of it, you have the Badlands, where TR himself would go out and shoot and hunt and do manly things and go through the moonscapes of South Dakota, which are unlike anything else you'll see in this country. Go see the big heads that we carved into the Mount Rushmore and tell them it's an act of erosion. I mean, that's where I would go. Everyone wants to, I mean, the beautiful places, yes, absolutely, but it's the places that are beautiful and stark in ways different than the posters and the travel posters like to tell you. No, North Dakota travel will ever say, just drive on the highway for 6 hours and you'll attain a certain sort of nirvana, the likes of which you were not expecting. But that's where I'd send Freddie and the rest of them.
4: And defense of Vermont, James. I was there last weekend with the Fetching Mr. Hewitt in Woodstock, and there were honest to God 75-year-old hippies with gray hair and tie-dye t-shirts. So that's actually worth seeing as a time capsule. That's why Bernie. No. That's good.
5: Yes.
4: Covered bridges, too.
5: No, I love it up there. I was up in New Hampshire a while ago, I think in Woodstock, New Hampshire, as it happened to be, and absolutely perfect little places. We abound with them. And like I said, they don't have, our history goes back 250 years, or in the case of New England, a lot longer than that. But to them, it's like yesterday, because they're living in stuff that was built and assembled. I mean, we don't have, like Paris does, a street you can walk down and see the pockmarks from the Revolution where somebody was shooting in 1848. And that's kind of a good thing.
4: That's a very good thing.
5: Go to someplace new, fresh, and good.
4: Gettysburg. I hope they go to Gettysburg. Lilacs, as in jameslilacs.substack.com. Thank you for your encore today. I appreciate it very much. Don't go anywhere, America. I'm Hugh Hewitt.
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4: Welcome back, America. I'm Hugh Hewitt. Leland Vittert was my guest a few months ago when his bestseller, Born Lucky, came out. You know him from News Nation. You know he's the host of that. But Born Lucky is what we're talking about today because it's in advance of Father's Day. And Leland, I can't tell you how many times the Fetching Mrs. Hewitt and I have referenced back, called back to your book in the months since we've read it about fatherhood, because we got two sons who are being dads and a son-in-law is being a dad, and how your dad excelled. Let's focus in on that. For people that I've already posted the interview, if people want to go and find it, it's on my ex account. Have people thought about it in terms of a Father's Day book? Because that's what it is.
10: It's a Father's Day book. It's a love story. It's a thank you letter. And I think, Hugh, what's most interesting is that you predicted this. When you read it, you understood that this went way beyond a story about a kid with autism, which is me. This is a story about fathers and sons, and it is hope for every father of a kid who's having a hard time. Doesn't matter if it's ADHD or anxiety or autism. And you understood the response that I would get. I think you were the first or second interview I did, and you said you are going to hear from hundreds upon hundreds upon hundreds of fathers. And I did, and I heard the same story from every one of them, which was thank you, and thank you for showing me that I'm not alone. And it's interesting you say that, because my dad thought he was alone. And a part of the book is him crying every night. Him crying every night because he was alone and he was in his house and it was 1 or 2 o'clock in the morning, sitting on a blue couch in a dark living room, thinking about his son who had just spent a couple of hours telling his dad about his day at school and being bullied and being beaten up and humiliated. And that father felt helpless. And that father was my father that I think represents so many fathers around the country just trying to figure out what to do.
4: Well, you know, Leland, that's not what we call back to when I'm talking about it on the porch with my wife. We call back to the fact he met you every day at the bus or in the driveway. Mm-hmm. And that his job was to encourage and refine, encourage, not discipline, encourage and mold. And that he would rehearse with you the conversations you had that were odd or off, and he would walk you through. And I just think I'll never forget that. And if there's great parenting advice, fathering advice in there, encourage and guide would be my summary of what your dad did. Now, by the way, have you shown these responses to your dad?
10: Yeah. And, you know, he didn't want me to put the book out.
4: I know.
10: He thought this was far too personal and far too self-reflective and self-aggrandizing. And he still says, I'm not a hero. But I've shown him every one of the emails and every one of the text messages and every one of the social media DMs and posts. And they mean the world to him, because it means telling this story has brought hope to so many others. And you talk about that refining. I was a kid with big problems. When I was 8 years old, my parents were told they needed to have me evaluated. They took me into this medical testing facility. And we've all been there, the linoleum floors, stale coffee, bad furniture, that smell of fear that so many parents have sitting there. The woman comes back and says, this kid's got big problems, big behavioral problems. If somebody looks at him the wrong way, he'll turn around and slug him. So that meant no play dates or birthday parties or anything. Big sensory issues. If I had socks on or anything like that, I would melt down if I didn't like them. And big IQ problems, big learning disabilities. An IQ test is the average of two scores. 20-point difference between the scores is a learning disability. I had a 70-point spread. Biggest difference they'd ever seen. And my dad goes, what do we do? And the woman says, there's not much you can do. My dad said, well, where he's at is a disaster, so we're going to have to try to figure things out. And you point out that the watch tap story, which is my dad would take me out to lunch with somebody like you who he was friends with, and I would have loved it because I could talk about current events and that kind of stuff. And I would just start bugging you mercilessly before we even sat down at the table. And then we sit down at some diner with milkshakes and burgers. And as soon as dad realized I'd gotten a little off putting, he would tap his watch. And that was my cue to stop talking. And then my cue to bookmark that. And then later we would go back and replay those conversations, role play them. You know, when Mr. Hewitt was talking about his two sons and his son-in-law, what could you have talked about that he would have been interested in? What could you have asked him rather than inserting your opinion? And that's how I learned the social and emotional fabric that comes so naturally to so many.
4: Encourage and refine. The other thing that we call back to from Born Lucky, and that's the name of the book, Leland Vittert, Born Lucky. It's a bestseller forever, and it's going to be on the charts forever, is your house in Michigan, which is a rambling wreck of guests and people coming in and out. We kind of like that picture. I know it was confusing for you, but I kind of like the picture of your summers when everybody just rolls on through and you have nobody, and your parents are hospitable. That's a spiritual gift in my world. That's a crazy good gift to have. And I think people ought to take a lesson from that as well. Anyone else comment on that, that sticks with them?
10: And you're the first to talk about where my parents spent the summers. It was my great-grandparents' little lake cottage that my parents have since taken up as their home. And we used to have a lot of house guests there. It was a chance for me to get away from the bullying. You know, school for me was hell. My parents never told teachers or principals or anybody else about what I was going through. So there was a lot of school that was very hard. Art class in eighth grade, a teacher didn't think I was going to become Picasso. So we're all sitting there around the art tables at the end of class. And he says, you know, Vittert, if my dog was as ugly as you, I would shave its bleep and make it walk backwards. And so school was pretty hard. Teachers are doing that. You know what the kids are doing. So being in Michigan and a chance to be around adults. And I think that's really also the story of Born Lucky is what a difference a few adults who were not my parents made in my life. You know, there were a couple men. I would think that if you and I had known each other 30 years ago, you probably would have been one of those people who was understanding and kind to me as a young man and gave me an outlet and gave me something to think about and to do other than just be isolated because I didn't have any friends.
4: Well, that's a high compliment. And my high compliment for Born Lucky is there isn't a dad out there who wouldn't appreciate the book. And there is especially a young dad out there who wouldn't learn from the book the virtues of patience, encouragement, and daily work on the molding of your kids, because every kid deserves that to the extent they've got a dad and the dad's got the willing. I don't know that anyone like your dad is going to come down the pike for every kid that needs him. But the best Father's Day gift I can imagine. And you can give yourself a gift. Watch Leland tonight on News Nation. But on balance is his program. But go get Born Lucky. Born Lucky is available at Amazon, Barnes & Noble, most bookstores. Born Lucky by Leland Vittert. Thank you, Leland. I'll be right back, America. Stay tuned.
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4: Welcome back, America. I'm Hugh Hewitt. 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I hope it's tonight. The sooner the better. 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
18: With SRN News, I'm Jason Walker. It's not a done deal until the I's are dotted and the T's are crossed, and right now, it's looking a little bit like the alphabet is taking a beating. New problems keep popping up. Iran says the tentative deal would require Israel to withdraw from Lebanon, and that is a condition Israel has already staunchly rejected and could sink the entire agreement.
19: Iranian state television has quoted Foreign Minister Abbas Araghchi saying the end of the Iran war includes the end of Israel's occupation of Lebanon. The network did not air the remarks, but put them in an on-screen graphic. The quote continued, "Without the withdrawal of Israeli forces from the territories they occupied during the war has not fully come to an end." Araghchi adds, "Further Israeli attacks on Lebanon will be considered by us as a violation of the Memorandum of Understanding. It remains unclear what is actually in the interim agreement, as it's not yet been released publicly in full." I'm Charles Delvesma.
18: Arrests have been made in connection with a planned attack that was to have happened on the White House lawn last Sunday. More from Ed Donahue.
20: Plotters disgruntled with the direction of the country spoke of flying explosive-laden drones and shooting panicked crowd members as they fled. Vice President J.D. Vance spoke to Fox News Channel.
21: This is what happens when people turn the rhetoric up so loud.
20: The FBI obtained encrypted text messages showing roughly 20 people sharing detailed maps of the area and discussing the need for a safe house and escape routes after the attack. The affidavit said members of the group believe the country needed to be torn down and rebuilt. Some felt people who were involved with Jeffrey Epstein should not govern the country. Ed Donahue, Washington.
18: And this is SRN News. Stanford University makes its priorities very clear. Here's Michael Harrington.
22: According to research by the Washington Free Beacon, the big California school is not doling out its grant money in a particularly even fashion. The Beacon reports that Stanford has given $175,000 to the Muslim Student Union, which is more cash than it gave to all campus Christian groups combined. The school also chose to grant $50,000 to a student drag queen group versus $10,000 to the Campus Veterans Organization. Michael Harrington reporting.
18: Federal judge dismissing a suit brought by a former Yosemite National Park ranger who was fired after flying a giant transgender pride flag at a California park. U.S. District Judge Jennifer Thurston found that Shannon Joslin did not follow the proper procedures in filing the suit. This is SRN News. Some might agree with him, others will oppose the idea from the very start, but one thing is certain, it is filled with a lot of controversy. Ohio's Republican governor says the state should abolish the death penalty.
0: Republican Governor Mike DeWine says he believes that the death penalty should be abolished in Ohio.
2: I no longer believe the death penalty is a deterrent to murder. The moral justification I had for voting for the death penalty simply no longer exists.
0: DeWine says that most who are convicted of the death penalty in Ohio die of natural causes or suicide or taken off death row by a court. And says that the small number of death row cases that actually end in execution does not provide a convincing deterrent for violent crime, including murder.
2: Therefore, I believe Ohio should abolish the death penalty.
0: I'm Lisa Dwyer.
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24: Overnight, expect mainly clear skies with humid conditions and a low of 80. Wednesday will be humid with partial sunshine, possibly featuring a thunderstorm in some areas during the afternoon. The high will reach 92 degrees. Wednesday night will be partly cloudy, very warm and humid with a low of 81. I'm meteorologist Jason Caterina. That's your exclusive AccuWeather forecast on AM 930, The Answer.
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28: I really do hope it's somebody we want to see. 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
29: Welcome, folks, to the Kevin Jackson Show. The news here doesn't just break. We body slam it and ask it if it wants to tap out. Ow, ow, ow, ow, ow, ow. Yes. What are we talking about today? Well, what we talk about every day, we're talking about Democrats lost as last year's Easter eggs. They got no viable candidates. Name me somebody, please. And there's a lot of names are dropping, and people, Kevin, it's a long ways off. Okay, who's in development? It ain't Gavin Newsom. Gavin's got a whole set of problems. He's got a whole slew of problems. We'll be talking about some of those today. The midterms shaping up to be a bloodbath, but somewhere in the distance, you can hear consultants whispering, maybe we should have spent less time calling voters Nazis and maybe a little more time finding somebody normal in Maine or even normal in our party. How about Tallarico? Show me the races where Democrats have a shot. Oh, Kevin, they're going to put a ton of money in the race in Texas for the Senate. Go put tons there. Oh, we can flip the Senate. We can win Cornyn's seat. Paxton is so, you know, he's out of it. Let me tell you, if we can get Cornyn elected, we can get anybody elected. If you can fog a mirror, you got a pulse as a conservative in Texas, a Republican, we can get you elected. Don't worry about Tallarico. Spend it. Spend $100 million there for all I care. $200 million. Democrats are out of money, too. You know what? Before the end of the show today, we need to give a money update. I know the FEC hasn't had a new report yet, but maybe we can find some details around what the Democrats are. Because I don't think they're having, I don't think they're fundraising very well. And I have one story around Obama that I think validates that. So we'll get to that maybe. Anyway, there's a poll out there that says Democrats are 5 points ahead of the Republicans for the midterms. I dare you to prove that. I would love to see that. By the way, the poll was like, you know, we did the poll. You know, that Democrats can make up a poll for anything that they want you to believe. Do you honestly believe that the Democrats are 5 points ahead of the Republicans? And if you do, explain to me why. 844-551-8255. How about Iran? The new details of that, right? We talked about it a little yesterday. Look, again, the worst possible news for Democrats, especially in the month of June, the month of not gay man, woman, you know, pride. In our month, we get all this great news. And I told you it was going to come in June. I told you there would be indictments. There's going to be all kinds of things that draw attention to the Democrats and how bad they are. Do you think people have forgotten what the Democrats are doing to Spencer Pratt in California in general? You got Gavin Newsom on the hot seat, man. Gavin's scared. He has every reason to be, because people are waking up to his skullduggery, to the things that he's doing. He better be scared.
1: Federal agents have knocked on the doors of family, friends, and former employees. Not because they found a crime, because they're simply trying to find one. They're demanding records. They're abusing the grand jury process, digging through years and years of random documents. Donald Trump isn't just coming after me because of my mean tweets. He's coming after me because I'm considering running for president. Because he hates that I've consistently called him out over and over again for his lies and deceit. Donald Trump is simply the most corrupt president in American history. He's turned the levers of government into his own personal power ministries to reward cronies and to try to jail his opponents. His personal attorney now runs the Department of Justice, which has repeatedly gone after his political enemies. Ask Jerome Powell. Sent them after James Comey, Trish James, Adam Schiff. He sent them after Tim Walz and a woman that a jury found Donald Trump had sexually abused.
29: You think anybody believes Gavin Newsom? Yeah, it's just because I'm running for president. He's not running against you. What's his vendetta against you? You weren't part of lawfare. You who you are. He's his own worst enemy. And we're going to get into President Trump's character compared to Gavin Newsom's, by the way, the guy who slept with his best friend's wife, his campaign manager. But we got to do Donald Trump is not a man of character. That's what Gavin Newsom would have you believe. He's digging through all these random documents. He's talking to all my friends because why? You think they just made it up, Gavin? Where's all that money that went for that train? Where's all the Justice Department just decided, hey, you know what? Let's go after Gavin Newsom because we got nothing better to do. Yeah, Gavin, you know what? I'm not believing you. How about Iran? Oil prices kissing $80 a barrel. Let me tell you what. If you have been to the gas station going a week, you're going to think Publishers Clearing House showed up at the pump with your check, that big check going, here's your rebate, baby. Democrats better be scared of what's going on because the facts are when Donald Trump puts his mind to something, it happens. Right now, folks are actually calling for Ilhan Omar to be deported. Things got so heated because Brandon Gill had a petition that says he wants her to be deported. So she got in her face and had this profane tirade. And all Gill said, cooler than the other side of the pillow, was, do you kiss your brother with that mouth? That's legendary. That is the type of thing I would have said. He didn't push back on the nonsense. He didn't buy into her hysterics. He just said, do you kiss your brother with that mouth? Anyway, down the barrel we go. Mohsen Mandawi, the guy who helped lead the charming Palestinian riots at Columbia University, he got deported back to Jordan. Yeah, guess what, guy? Consequences were printed on the back of the menu. I'm just giving you some ideas around leftism. Meanwhile, over in Ireland, a man nearly got beheaded in Belfast. And leave it to our enlightened American leftists to show class, because rapper Azealia Banks looked at the victim, Stephen Ogilvy, and tweeted, sheesh, this MF is so ugly, I think the Sudanese guy did him a favor. Yeah, that was her sympathy for illegals in coming into a country and indiscriminately killing the white folks. I wonder, did she kiss her brother with that mouth? I'm just giving you some of the ideas around these people, but folks, yeah, and hey, nothing says merit-based immigration like fake credentials and Indian-born Sriram Krishnan, senior policy advisor on artificial intelligence for Microsoft, lied about his credentials. Well, he's gone. How many more of them are there here lying about their credentials, acting like they're so much smarter than the average American? We'll be back. Most of you know my story. I grew up poor, lost my mom before I turned 5. My father was in San Quentin prison most of my life. I faced odds that could have broken some people, but I learned how to overcome tragedy because of America. I feel compelled to help create a generation of young people who know how to overcome hardship and who express true love for this country. I also want to strengthen every American who feels forgotten or abandoned. But this is not about me. It's about you, because you're the heart of the show. Your stories, your resilience, your quiet patriotism. My role is to bring honest takes on politics and culture to spark hope and real conversations. 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
29: Democrats are losing it. I'm not talking about the game because it's not a game. This is our real lives, but they're losing everything and they're losing their minds. There are two former Utah court clerks, Jennifer Joma, Lauren Kelsley Moreau, or Morrow. They got arrested. They decided to play, let's help the illegals dodge ICE at the courthouse. So they hustled a few of these guys out the side door, flipped off the security cameras like they were reality TV stars, and drove off. The courthouse went from being a courthouse to being an escape room. Welcome back, people. Kevin Jackson's who you're listening to. Richest man in the world now is an African-American. He's the world's first trillionaire. You would think that would make black folks happy, right? All these African-Americans are running around here talking about, I'm African-American. Elon Musk, African-American. By the way, SpaceX added $100 billion in market cap in a single day. I don't know where it's going to go, but I'll tell you this. Most people are putting their money in SpaceX and they're going to leave it. There'll be a few profiteers here and there, but SpaceX is going to just creep up till it splits. That's just my belief. Yeah. Amazing to watch that stock do what it's doing. Elon Musk went to bed a trillionaire, and he who knows? I'm going to tell you this. There'll be a very short amount of time Elon Musk will be worth $2 trillion. If you think the Democrats have lost it with $1 trillion, wait till it gets to two. Yep. Anyway, salt mines are working overtime here. We got a lot of stuff to talk about. I'm feeling like a judge whose docket just keeps growing. Pretty soon, I'm just going to lump all the leftist lunacy into this one segment titled, "You Can't Make This Up." But they did. So, with Democrats staring at the barrel of 2026 and 2028 with zero bench in the ladder, who do you think they're going to trot out who won't get laughed off the stage? Gavin Newsom's career is about to end. I'm telling you, that's what I think's happening. And when your gas bill drops and inflation drops and a host of other things happens, what are the Democrats going to do? What recourse will they have? How are they going to rationalize telling me we're up 5 points over you, Kevin Jackson? I don't believe you. I don't believe it for a second. I don't believe they're up on us in any way, shape, or form. But let's talk about the deal, the Iran deal, because we got lots of news here, but there's really nothing new to say. How crazy is that? I say it almost every day. We got lots of news, but is anything actually new? Short answer, no. But what we do is we make it interesting. And today, I'm going to discuss the biggest existential threat to Democrats for the day. And you know what it is? It is the peace deal with Iran. The peace deal has been reached and Democrats are panicked. And I want to play this clip. This is from Yahoo Finance. And they talk about it in context of oil, because oil is the linchpin. It's the thing that makes the world go round. And you know why we were going green? Because our leadership at the time understood how important oil was, and they were taking us out of it so they could bring us down. That's what they were doing. That's why BRICS was being talked about. Have you heard BRICS in a while? Do you even know what it is? If you're a newbie to the program, you might not know. Go look up BRICS, BRICS, and find out where it is. Donald Trump is now back in control of the world's largest and most precious commodity, which is oil. That's it. Think of it any way you want. It runs the world. It not only the things that, you know, powering your cars and all that, it's petroleum products. And it's very important. Here's a Yahoo Finance talking about it.
0: And this feels like all of the Iran headlines that we get on an almost daily basis. I tend to say, like, let's not talk about it unless something more fundamental changes.
29: Yeah.
0: And this feels like something more fundamental has changed. The U.S. has this memorandum of understanding with Iran. It seems like the ceasefire, at the very least, is going to be extended.
29: Sure.
0: And we're not sure exactly what this deal entails. Now, we have to caveat this. It still could fall apart.
29: Yes.
0: By Friday.
29: Yes.
0: But the market has really, like, already moved past and is like, great, let's be through with this thing.
26: It seems to me, and this has really been true for several months now, the market just simply is trading on, do I think the next likely move is going to be better or worse in terms of, is the war going to intensify more or intensify less? And I do think, regardless of what we think about the language and all the little parts of the supposed deal that might come, the overall read is we are closer to the end today than we were yesterday, or I at least don't think it's going to intensify more in the next 4 days. I think the interesting part to me is just looking at the market. Oil's at $80. All of a sudden, you got WTI down to $80. That's its lowest level since early March, which was really the first week of the war, second week of the war.
0: Mm-hmm.
26: And so this is one of the bigger moves when you zoom out over the past couple weeks and just look at oil. It really has kind of fully come, not all the way back down, but I don't know if it's really going to go back down to where it was trading before the war anyway. It seems like maybe you are getting to a sustainable level around 80 now, if it can hover there, that I think people will be okay with.
29: What he's saying is, when it's at $80 a barrel, it means that you're paying about $3 at the pump, maybe less. Average prices will probably go down into $2.50 range or whatever, but you're going to get a big boost to your check. And that's not good news for the Democrats. And I'm going to tell you that there's a reason why they don't want this deal to be successful with Iran. Because when it ends, if it is over, and it certainly appears to be over for 60 days minimum, as we work through the memo of understanding, it means the Democrats, everything starts to reflect back on them. This took our mind off of their crimes. But the end of this so-called war ends that distraction. Do you remember all that the Democrats are facing? Comey, Jack Smith, Brennan. You've got Letitia James under fire. Schiff, all these people that were doing the claiming their houses in different marketplaces, different markets. You got all that. You got all the fraud. You got Ilhan Omar.

0: Iran is now going to go back to where it belongs. And we'll see. We'll see exactly, you know, who's going to win this battle of optics and battle of public opinion as more and more starts to leak out about what the Democrats have done, because they're crooked. And then it's got another added ancillary benefit that has to do with all the people who didn't think that this war, I use my finger quotes, was worth the effort. We'll talk about them when we come back. Keep it in.
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3: With SRN News, I'm Jason Walker. Federal prosecutors charging 15 people with impeding the Trump administration's immigration crackdown in Minnesota. It accuses them of coordinating efforts to block deportations as part of a conspiracy against the U.S. government. Authorities say the investigation focused on two different activist groups, the FBI and Secret Service, stopping a plot to attack the UFC fight at the White House Sunday that was marking the 250th celebration and President Trump's 80th birthday. FBI Director Kash Patel says the agency foiled a potentially deadly plot involving drones loaded with explosives. Authorities in the Congo reporting the highest daily increase in ages now, 72. The death count stands at 181. SRN News.
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9: That is so true.
7: He had a great attitude about the whole thing, though, because she would always say early in their marriage, oh, my debt is keeping us from doing this or that. 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And I think that's a really bold act of leadership, act of love, to take that perspective.
8: Hear more from Matt Bell about achieving financial stability in your marriage at familyminute.org.
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2: Overnight will be mainly clear and humid with a low of 80. On Wednesday, expect humid conditions with partial sunshine and the possibility of a thunderstorm in some areas during the afternoon. The high will reach 92. Wednesday night will be partly cloudy, very warm and humid with a low of 81. Thursday will be humid with intervals of clouds and sun, and there is a chance of an afternoon and evening thunderstorm in spots. The high temperature on Thursday will be 94. I'm meteorologist Jason Caterina. That's your exclusive AccuWeather forecast on AM 930, The Answer.
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8: The prodigal sons of the Republican Party can return home now. The war is over, essentially, right? And boy, was it fast. Welcome back. 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So the many so-called Republicans who waited for anything to run away from Trump, blaming the war, now they have nothing to blame him for. They were, Kevin, I don't want to be in a protracted war. This ain't wars. We get into wars, they last years, and this is that. And Donald Trump broke his promise, and I'm mad. I want to be seen. I want to be heard. I want people to pay attention to me. Look at me. Look at me. You know any people like that? The sanctimonious Republicans couldn't wait. Donald Trump has done 20 great things, but they're waiting for that one thing so they can go, I'm leaving. I love those guys. They leave the show. Kevin Jackson, you said something I don't like, and I'm not going to listen to you anymore. Oh, wow. Devastated. What am I going to do? Yeah. Sorry, I don't spend 2 seconds thinking about them. Be gone. Do I want to grow the audience? Absolutely. But I don't have to. I don't have to do this. So if you want to be gone, be gone. If enough of you are gone, then I'll go. I'll keep doing whatever God tells me to do. But don't think for 1 second that I'm like, oh my God, somebody's leaving me. You think Donald Trump care? Oh, all those Republicans are like, well, we don't like President Trump. And then they get their day in the media. They get their 15 seconds of fame. Look at me. I'm a Trump detractor. And the media goes, yeah, look, here's a person that calls himself a Republican. And they're saying something negative about Trump. Here, look, look, look, look, look. Yeah. The war ended with more people killed in the B-2 crash that happened the other day than the entire war with another country. But people want you to believe, you would think it was a bloody bloodbath like Vietnam, and they were giving us the number, 1,400 Allied troops were killed today, American troops and Vietnamese lost 30. Nothing. More people killed in a training exercise than are killed in that entire war. I only wish to see all the clowns who went against President Trump enjoying that helping of crow. And what next for the naysayers and other leftists? What will they say when gas is under $3 a gallon? When inflation cools? Or worse, when it drops to below Trump version 1.0 levels? How will these people handle the prosperity that will be shown to the American public? Because it's already showing. The last jobs report was through the roof, double, almost double what they predicted it would be. So Democrats have reverted back to this thing. Character matters. Look, we're about character. We can't go doing all these things that are uncharacteristic of our character. So we have to be better because Donald Trump doesn't have any character. Oh, really? Anyway, here's CNN, and it starts out with a black dude. I don't know his name, but he's talking. Then they go to a guy's name is Noah. And I want you to just hear what he has to say. Noah Rothman.
4: end thing. Like, first of all, I don't think most people care. I'm not, one way or another. Nobody really is like begging to hear from Hunter Biden. But the quickness with which some Democrats are like, oh, he's trashing Trump online. Yeah. Let's elevate that. I don't know. I mean, why? Like, well, that just seems substance-free.
9: You had two people that were together for a particular cause, right? A singular cause. And yeah. I think that a lot of times people assume that Gavin Newsom ascended to the level of popularity he did because he had the same type of arrogance, egomania, and Twitter presence that Donald Trump did. And when you match him with Hunter Biden, you kind of get this really weird, like, Teenage Mutant Ninja Turtles. Like, and some, for some Democrats, that's what they're looking for. Yeah. They're looking for accountability. They're looking for boisterism. They're looking for machismo, something that Donald Trump represented. I think, for me, Hunter Biden can do whatever he would like to do. He's not in the arena. I could care less. I do hear your points, though, because when I was preparing for the show this morning, one of the things that we talked about was Hunter Biden, and I was really prepared to say, I don't care. I'd give, yeah, you know, 2 cents. But I understand your point about the way that it makes women feel when they have this type of colloquial conversation. Mm. So I take that, and I hear you on that, and I'll have to self-evolve on that. The other point is that Donald Trump Jr. actually is in the White House right now. He is the president's son. 1789 Capital, he joined the board. They got a $620 million contract with the Pentagon. You can giggle, but it's a fact. You have drones.
10: It's a non sequitur. That's not the topic of the issue.
9: Let me finish. Because this is called grifting. And what I'm also
10: saying, so
9: this, and that's fine. He's not in the White House. But what I am saying, and whataboutism is fine if that's going to be your argument. But what I'm also saying is meme coins. I'm saying Bitcoin. I'm saying cryptocurrency. Yeah. I'm saying the businesses that the president's sons have joined the boards, that they've monetized. And so I think that the American public is very clear-eyed about the fact that Donald Trump and Eric Trump are just as bad, if you want to say so, as Hunter Biden.
10: Okay, back to the subject at hand, Hunter Biden and Graham Platner. What I heard there was very representative of the progressive movement. Yeah, he's got some character flaws. Maybe I didn't hear that he said black people don't tip. Maybe I didn't hear that he said that women should, you know, accept the fact that they are inviting rape. Maybe he didn't hear any of that. But his progressive sensibilities, his policy preferences, they suffice for character. I hear that all the time. And I hear it from progressives looking for a rationalization to vote for Graham Platner. And if the shoe was on the other foot, if it was a Republican, it wouldn't be his ideology. And this is exactly, you just made my point for me.
11: I know, and I'm not defending Graham Platner.
10: It's the rapacious, cold-hearted, conservative ideology that is part of that philosophy.
9: Did you vote
10: That's
9: for Donald Trump?
10: He's, no.
9: Not any of the three times?
10: Never. And you know why? Because character matters.
11: Yeah.
10: We
11: don't want either one of them. You know what I mean? Like, to be on the record.
10: So the point being that progressives never confront their own ideological prescriptions that may contribute to this as well. The political violence that attends around progressivism. The paternalism towards minorities that attends around progressivism.
4: Let me just play.
9: Neither one of those comments are actually rooted in truth.
10: The paternalism is self-evident. You were here for the DEI events, all the debate around it, which was that minorities cannot navigate life without a liberal Sherpa holding their hand.
11: That's not what the internet is about.
4: Okay. Let me play this.
8: It's fun to watch leftists go at each other. And it's funny to watch them have to deal with the contradictions. Welcome back, everybody. Kevin Jackson's who you're listening to. They say nobody wants to hear from Hunter Biden. They're exactly right. He's a crackhead. He's a crackhead that has gained notoriety strictly because his daddy was a fake president for 4 years. If it weren't for that, nobody would even know who this guy is. He'd probably be dead or in rehab somewhere or trying to get out of rehab somewhere. Then they say, well, Hunter Biden, he's coming on there and he's bashing Trump. And people are understanding, the left is going, hey, that isn't doing us any good. He's not the right messenger here. So then they go, well, what about Gavin Newsom? Well, he says, when those two people get together, people were taking note because they were for a singular cause. Newsom, the black guy says that the first guy in there says he brought arrogance and egomania in the Twitter presence that Trump did. So in other words, everything that Trump did was arrogant and egomaniac. But Newsom, he was just matching that energy. Yeah, right. Find out what's happening to Newsom right now. Scared to death. We'll get more into that, too. But he goes on to say, when you pair Newsom and Hunter Biden, they're like this Teenage Mutant Ninja Turtles. He's mocking them. But then he goes on, and I love this part. He says, well, you got Trump Jr. He's joining the board of a company that got a contract for such and such. He implies that the only reason why that company got the contract was because of Jr. And I will practically guarantee you they were going to get the contract either way. They just want a president's son on the board, somebody who actually probably knows what he's doing. Can open some doors, but not the way Hunter Biden was. It's funny to listen to him try to compare. Oh, look at the Trump kids versus the Biden boy. Yeah, right. I mean, accomplished children who all absolutely are proud of their father. Father proud of them. Many of, you know, three different moms, but they care for each other. Then he says, oh, no, they're grifting because they're into cryptocurrency and all this other stuff. And I covered it before, but really. So the Trump family making money, which is what they did before, in legitimate businesses, the children of presidents sitting on boards. I know it's hard to believe that that actually happens, but it does. Especially when they're competent and they're not crackheads and their fathers are not. Father is not a demented clown. And then he goes on, he says, well, they're just as bad as the Bidens. So he admits that the Bidens are bad. But then Noah Rothman comes in. He says, character matters. He says, oh, really? So what you're talking about with Graham Plattner, you want us to ignore that, right, Democrats? You want to pretend that he didn't, pardon me, say what he said about black folks. He didn't say what he said about women. He isn't a Nazi. You want to pretend it, right? And then he says the magic words. What if Graham Plattner were a Republican? Would you have the same feeling about him? And of course they wouldn't. And then he really drops the bomb that put the shrapnel in. Well, why aren't we holding ourselves accountable for this stuff? Short break.
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8: Nothing surprises me about Democrats. Nothing. And it's funny because we still get demonetized because we now convert all of our shows. They automatically go into the, it creates a text transcript of the show. And they hear me say things like Democrats are scoundrels and skanks and whatever else. And then the advertisers go, oh, yeah, that's terrible language or whatever. But at the end of the day, it's a fact. It's still the truth. Holy cow, man. When do we wake up from this stupid dream where everything's supposed to be said great about the Democrats? I was talking about President Trump, and I will be talking more about this, but the idea that this man has a character problem. Really? The only character problem I see is that he's blunt. Anyway, I played a clip last segment, and it was a CNN panel, and it was Democrats going at each other. And this guy, his name is Noah Rothman, and he essentially said, why aren't we looking at ourselves, Democrats? We accuse the right of being Nazis. We accuse them of being racist. He went on to talk about, we say they're violent, etc. And he goes, I'm not seeing that. I'm seeing us not recognize what we do. And then the guy was, I don't go for that. They immediately push back when the truth is told about themselves. And he says, maybe I didn't hear that he said black people don't tip. Maybe I didn't hear that he said women should accept the fact that they are inviting rape. Maybe I didn't hear any of that. He says, but his progressive sensibilities, his policy preference, they suffice for character. This is a guy impugning the Democrats' own character. He says, I hear it all the time from progressives looking for rationalization to vote for Plattner. And then he asked the magic question, the shoe were on the other foot. If it was a Republican, it wouldn't be his ideology. You'd be against him at that point. And he's 100% right. When they asked him, they said, well, did you vote for Donald Trump? He goes, well, no, I didn't vote for him any of the times. That was the litmus test of should we listen to you or not? You know, because if he had said, well, yeah, I voted for him. Oh, and then you have no credibility. But when he goes, no, I didn't, and he's proud that he didn't vote for President Trump, good for him. He's of the party who completely abandoned character to support Plattner, the party of Hunter Biden, which is what the discussion was supposed to be about. Hunter Biden, now he lacked the character to speak on behalf of the Democrats. But no, the Democrats, and even Abby What's-Her-Face is going, yeah, I don't think I want Hunter Biden as my spokesperson. That's essentially what she said at the beginning. I don't think we should be embracing this. And there were people on X going, you go, Hunter. You say it, boy. Really? So you let a drug addict speak for you, a dope fiend who, you know, is one of the most unbelievably debaucherous persons you can ever meet. And I'm not moralizing about it. I'm just saying, Hunter, it's one thing for some guy to say, yeah, I went to a prostitute. Hunter makes, as I said, I jokingly said, he makes Caligula blush. I want to get into this Iran situation because I want to talk more about it, but I do want to address this idea of character. The Democrats have none. But that's the one thing they've managed to get to stick to Donald Trump. Trump, he's got no character. Every time they turn around, oh, he has no character. Yeah. And what surprises me is I know some of the naysayers, because there are a lot of people in our movement who will tell you, well, you know, I like Trump, but I just don't like that he doesn't have any character. And you go, okay, what do you mean? Excuse me, Holy Mother of Glass Houses. What exactly are you talking about? He doesn't have enough character for you. Now, in your defense, when you say that, you're not trying to be the president. I get it. And good news for you that you're not, because even Tide can't clean off the dirt of many of the people that I know talk about Trump. So what is the standard for public service? Since we're on the subject, what is the character needed? Trump is without a doubt the most vetted presidential candidate in history, and I submit to you, he is the most vetted candidate in history. And not only has he withstood the scrutiny, he has more than lived up to it with his amazing character. You don't have to like his style. You can, oh, he's brash and he talks about, you know, fat women like Rosie O'Donnell, and he says what's out of his mouth. But you know what? You're thinking it. You think you're any better? Trump made the comment about rich men. Women are so enthralled with rich, powerful men, they will let them grab them by the boop, boop. And everybody freaks out like he said something we didn't already know or hadn't already thought. Really? Shocker. You mean there really is such a thing as a groupie? I'm shocked. There are women that would throw themselves at somebody because they're famous? What? You're kidding, right? Oh, but that defined his character. And then, oh, let's not forget the Stormy Daniel case. Oh, and let's not forget E. Jean Carroll, because Lord knows President Trump, Donald J. Trump, billionaire, didn't have enough choices of classy women. So he decided he wanted to have sex with a skank like Stormy Daniels, or go after that kook E. Jean Carroll, because there just weren't enough choices of beautiful women in New York. Who was he around besides all those Miss America beauty queens? I mean, this guy's never seen any beautiful women. They've never thrown themselves at him. Oh, but he's not a person of character. The dude doesn't smoke, doesn't drink, doesn't do drugs. I mean, does he have a vice or two? Sure. How many do you have? How many do these clowns that, oh, I'm going to leave Donald Trump because he started a war with Iran? Yeah, how many of those clowns, how many vices do they have? I've seen them smile in my face and, you know, hey, look at me with my perfect little family, my perfect little house, my perfect little picket fence. Yeah, right. Don't let me go up to the strip club and find Amber. I'll find out how perfect your little life is. These people are, most of them are frauds. Donald Trump's as true as they come. He doesn't care what you think. The man has evolved. He's self-actualized. He doesn't need you. He's not, it doesn't mean he dismisses you, but he's like, I'm not going to buy into your nonsense. And let me tell you something. If I was put through what Trump was put through, there would be blood in the streets. I wouldn't be forgiving anybody. If I was president, I would get impeached because I would have a hit squad that was going after every one of those suckers. Fauci, Hillary Clinton, Bill Clinton. Let me put it this way. My body count would be higher than Billary, because I would go after every one of them, every judge. Fonnie Willis would be in a Big Tish would be in witness protection going, that Negro is crazy. He's coming after me. Yeah. Man shows restraint where they think there is none. He's going to push the button on the bomb. And they wanted him to attack Iran. There were people out there, proxies, begging him to attack and just blow up Iran, nuke it, do whatever. Look at all the people that come to work with him after the fact. Marco Rubio, all of the Democrats are in his cabinet. Lutnick, Bessent, and many others. Tulsi Gabbard. What did he say about Marco? What about Mark Cuban standing on stage with the man after the acrimonious things that were said during the campaign? And Trump's like, water under the bridge. How many of those people? Dr. Ben Carson went to work for him. Rick Perry. He ridiculed every one of them. And then said, you know what? Hey, all fair and love and war. You know, hey, congratulations. Hey, come work for me, Ben. Come do that. Come do this. Don't leave the spotlight. You're a good guy. Oh, but he's a person of low character. Well, give me your, I really want to know who's your person of high character. Is it Newsom? Newsom is blaming Trump because Newsom's wife is running a crooked charity. Newsom is getting money flowing back to him from all kinds of sources. Dude owns more property. He is as crooked as they come. And you know what he said? Donald Trump is crooked. Donald Trump, oh my gosh, he's a terrible guy. The default setting for leftists and those suffering from it being anywhere close to those with the disease of leftism is to blame Donald Trump. Doesn't matter what it is. So what is Bidenflation? It's Trump's fault. So what, you wanted Iran to be attacked? It's Trump's fault because nobody else would do it, huh? Everything's Trump's fault. Or the price, if the stock market's too high, well, Trump's fault. It's a fake market. You know, if it's too low, look at him, it's Trump's fault. Doesn't matter what it is. Doesn't matter what side of the issue is on. It's Trump's fault. And they will rationalize it as if their life depended on it. Yeah. So Trump is their strategy is to tell you Trump is a person of low character. The guy who gets in a war, tells you exactly what he's going to do, goes and does it, brings these people to their knees, and everybody, we're going to have a protracted war. And Trump says, no, we're not. We're going to fix it. We're gonna, look at him. He's a blowhard. Then it happens, and they're like, oh, he's a person of low character. Good luck with that.
3: He's putting an end to identity politics.
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21: With SRN News, I'm Jason Walker. FBI and Secret Service stopping a plot to attack the UFC fight at the White House Sunday evening that marked the 250 celebration, not to mention President Trump's 80th birthday. Here's correspondent Laura Winters.
22: FBI Director Kash Patel with the announcement that the agency foiled a potentially deadly plot involving drones loaded with explosives. Those involved allegedly wanted to kill people attending Sunday's UFC America 250 event at the White House. The FBI director on his X page writing that multiple individuals are now in custody and the planned attacks were stopped cold. Laura Winters reporting.
21: Federal prosecutors charging 15 people with impeding the Trump administration's immigration crackdown in Minnesota earlier this year. They're accusing them of coordinating efforts to block deportations as part of a conspiracy against the U.S. government. Daniel Rosen, U.S. Attorney for the District of Minnesota.
23: A federal indictment was unsealed, charging 15 defendants with conspiracy to impede or injure federal officers, and other charges related to efforts of two Minneapolis-based Antifa groups that violently opposed the enforcement of federal law in our state. The defendants are members and associates of Direct Action Minnesota.
21: Congolese authorities reporting one of the highest daily increases in the cases of Ebola was 72. Congo's Ministry of Health says the total number of confirmed cases, 782, 181 people have died. Police in Chicago say a person arrested in the investigation of that cross that was set on fire in a park. Burning cross was discovered June 9th in Grant Park. This is SRN News. Sesame Street is celebrating gay pride, believe it or not. Here's Michael Harrington.
24: The iconic kid show has posted the following message on social media. Happy Pride Month from Sesame Street. Join us in celebrating and uplifting the LGBTQIA+ members of our community. The post includes what looks like the fur of several of the show's popular puppets in rainbow colors. In fact, Sesame Street has been pushing the LGBT lifestyle for several years now, introducing a gay couple on a recent episode about family. Michael Harrington reporting.
21: Several FBI analysts tied to the creation of the 2023 memo warning about a potential threat from Catholic violent extremists have been fired by Director Kash Patel. Fired employees include four intelligence analysts and a supervisory analyst. The January 2023 intelligence product produced in the FBI's Virginia field office emerged as a flashpoint. SRN News. Many companies across this great nation doing many different things to celebrate the 250th anniversary and birthday. Some are, well, a little different. McDonald's is bringing back fried apple pies.
0: McDonald's is frying up some apple pies to honor America's 250th birthday. The company says it's bringing back fried apple pies for the first time in more than 30 years after shelving them in the U.S. in favor of baked apple pies over concerns about fried foods. They'll be available at most U.S. restaurants for a limited time starting June 23rd. McDonald's is one of several fast food companies offering America 250 treats. Burger King recently debuted its firecracker cookie pie. Sonic is offering a red, white, and blue slush float. Hardee's has an iced star-spangled biscuit. I'm Julie Walker.
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26: Overnight will be mainly clear and humid with a low of 80. Tomorrow, expect humid conditions with partial sunshine and the possibility of a thunderstorm in some areas during the afternoon with a high of 92. Tomorrow night will be partly cloudy, very warm and humid with a low of 81. Thursday will be humid with a mix of clouds and sun, along with the chance of an afternoon and evening thunderstorm in certain spots, reaching a high of 94. I'm meteorologist Jason Caterina. That's your exclusive AccuWeather forecast on AM 930, The Answer.
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8: Oh, we're going to be talking about Iran. What's going on there? Democrats hate it. I don't blame them. Democrats, boy, Donald Trump, if this goes off the way it's supposed to, boy, you talk about a nail in the coffin, a stake through the heart of the vampires known as Democrats. Oh, my goodness. Welcome, people. Kevin Jackson's here listening to The Kevin Jackson Show, KJRadio.com. If you're listening on Spotify or whatever, please like and subscribe. If you like the show, if you don't, no problem. No harm, no foul. There's other people out there, good people, doing good work. This is a different show. I don't try to cover the news. I bury it in between the news that I'm using as my muse or my metaphor. So I'll tell you some other stuff going on, but I want to get you into the big picture. And the big picture is the Democrats have zero credibility. Zero. They are such a minority when it comes to their thoughts. I'm shocked that they any of their stuff gets any play. I mean, I look at the New York Times, Washington Post, whatever, these stories that they post, the things that they do, and I say, I shake my head. I shake my head. Now, I will say this. They've done a good job, a pretty good job of making people on both sides of the aisle question Donald Trump's character. And I find that deliciously ironic. Donald Trump is a dude of high moral character. If Donald Trump finds out you've been cheating, you know, like in anything, in golf, on your wife or whatever, I guarantee you he'd fire you in a second. Guarantee it. If he feels like you're not working hard, you're not, you know, that you're just sort of using people and looking for a place to hide out, you're gone. The guy demands as much excellence as you can demand of people. And he demands it of himself. And the beauty of it is he's flawed enough to know people can make mistakes. You can make a mistake with Trump. You just got to own it. Let me ask you, many of us, we have kids. Would you like to have the relationship with your kids that Donald Trump has with his? What about his grandkids? Please show me the character flaw. Oh, Kevin, he brags about what? He brags about the good works that he does. I don't think of that as bragging. I think of that as just, you know, as we say in sales, when you have the right product, tell it, don't sell it. Glad you guys are with me. I dare leftists or any of the naysayers of Trump to hit pause for just a beat and look at his character compared to yours. Don't go too far. Don't go 2 degrees of separation. Go 0 degrees of separation. Look at your life. Look at how you raised your family. Look at how you interact with your family. Look at the businesses you've run and all the things that are going on in your life as compared to Trump. Ask yourself, who's the person that needs to check their character? Go look at leftists. Bring me the best of them. I don't know who that is. Is it Gavin Newsom? Bring me the best. Because I'll give you Gavin Newsom is a complete ward of the state. He is nothing more than a grifter who wants to go from political office to political office for power and prestige. He does not care about the people, period. Can you say that about Trump? Gavin Newsom why is he under investigation? Good question. Oh, Kevin, they're railroading him like they did Trump. No, they're not. Gavin Newsom is under investigation because Gavin Newsom is dirty. And he says Trump is he's the worst president. He's the most corrupt president in American history. You know why Gavin Newsom says that? Because Gavin Newsom knows he's the most corrupt person in government right now. And he's projecting. The character issue right now for the Trumps is that the family keeps making money. Donald Trump pushed everything aside, put it in blind trust, said, I'm not going to touch it the first time around. This time around, he says, I'm not doing anything to stop my businesses. And I'm going to grow my businesses. And the Democrats say, oh, my gosh, his kids are on boards. His kids are making money in what? In the businesses that their dad was. Anybody care to remember Donald Trump was a billionaire before he ever joined politics? So he loses $1 billion in his first term to the Democrats, including Mark Cuban. They mocked him. Donald Trump may be a billionaire, but he's not liquid. Then they tried to bankrupt him. And now he's back and he's worth many billions more. Congratulations to him. I say the same thing I say to our first African-American trillionaire. Way to go. His kids are good kids and they sit on boards. None of them are crackheads cutting illegal deals with the Chinese. They have thriving businesses, which, you know, prior to Donald Trump ever holding office. So compare these kids to Hunter Biden or to the Obama daughters or whomever else, the Bush daughters. Trump owns the Democrats when it comes to character. I'll give you a rogues list. It's an easy thing to build. What, do you want to grab lunch and check back while I get, because you could leave and I could still be reading names off the list. Gavin Newsom sits atop of that list. And with good reason. Remember Aunt Nancy, all that money she made in insider trading, but Gavin's got enough of a record himself. Talk about your womanizer. I suspect Gavin's got a Nazi tattoo somewhere, probably between his butt cheeks, but he's got a Nazi tattoo somewhere because he's a Nazi. What about Ilhan Omar? You want to compare character of hers? What about anybody in that food chain? Tim Walz, you want to compare character? Kamala Harris? Maybe her husband. Who? Hillary Clinton? Bill? Whose character on the left do you want to compare to Donald Trump's? Let's go. Let's go mano a mano, because I would love to go toe to toe with anybody on Trump's character versus the other people. And yet these people will come to you and act like Trump is the Antichrist. Well, you remember what he said at Charlottesville? Debunked. Next thing, what? What else? Well, he started J6, debunked. Cold, total lie. What else? Well, he won't admit that he lost in 2020 because he didn't. What next? What else you got, sucker? Name me your Democrat-controlled state or city. I will give you a list of rogues, and all the names will be from Democrat leadership. There won't be a Republican on that list. So let me put it for you simply, folks. Conservatism equals character. And Trump has more character in his pinky fingernail than all the Democrats in the Congress and the Senate combined. And they started building a lie about Trump because of something he said about women, about groupies, that they love powerful men. And people act like, huh, it's offended my sensibilities. Every one of them have heard far worse. It's come from their own mouths or people that they claim to respect. And all they did was giggle it off. But not with Trump. Most of you know my story. I grew up poor, lost my mom before I turned 5. My father was in San Quentin prison most of my life. I faced odds that could have broken some people, but I learned how to overcome tragedy because of America. I feel compelled to help create a generation of young people who know how to overcome hardship and who express true love for this country. I also want to strengthen every American who feels forgotten or abandoned. But this is not about me. It's about you, because you're the heart of the show. Your stories, your resilience, your quiet patriotism. 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
8: Democrats so want the failure of the Iran deal. They so want it to fail. Oh, man, it would be beautiful if it did for them. Because it's an ugly scene. Their top analyst, by the way, Jimmy Kimmel, you ever heard of this guy? I think he used to be a comic. Anyway, he announced that this was no peace deal at all. He declared this on his failing show, that the deal was in place, but there was really no deal at all. Now, the Iranians have come out and said, yeah, we got a deal. This is the closest we've been to a deal. We've got a deal. And it starts on Friday. Let me put it to you this way. President Trump has signaled to the Iranians that if this deal doesn't happen on Friday, then you're in big trouble. He's given them lots of chances. So I'm going to make a prediction because I've pretty much stayed out of it. And I've done exactly what I told many people. I wanted to stay out of it. And I'm going to play this clip. This is from Yahoo Finance because there were other people that felt the same way as I did. Let's just stay out of this thing. Actually, I'm not going to play it because we played it in the first hour. You can go back and listen there. But it was a group of people on Yahoo Finance. And the lady said, I don't want to talk about it until something significant happened. And something significant happened. Now the media is like, OK, legit. Looks like this is going. Remember when everybody said Trump is lying because the Iranians said it isn't going to happen. The Iranians had no choice. It cracks me up when these people act like the Iranians are driving this negotiation. If they don't do it, well, nobody's going to do it. You know, it just won't happen. Anyway, Jimmy Kimmel, what does he know? I would really like, I mean, he goes on TV, talks to his very limited audience and says, there's no deal here. How does he know? What would Jimmy know that anybody else wouldn't know? It's almost like it was rehearsed. Because you know what? I heard so many other people saying, there's really no deal here. There's really no deal here. And it's the same deal as Obama's. It's really nothing different. It's just the same deal as Obama. We're just rewinding the clock, etc. Yeah. I'm gonna regale you with the number of people that said it's the same deal. I don't have a mashup or, you know, what we call a supercut, but I guarantee you somebody's got one. Here's Barack Obama when he was talking about Iran. And remember, Barack Obama years ago said, why are we going to worry about Iran? Iran's tiny. They're tiny. And now we're worried about Iran. We're not anymore because we got a real leader. Anyway, here's Obama.
0: Now, before President Trump's announcement, I asked former President Obama for his thoughts on the war with Iran. You spent a lot of time wrestling with the threat of a nuclear Iran. How do you think things are being handled right now there?
1: It is doubtful that any agreement that arises is going to be significantly different or a significant improvement from the deal that we had in the first place and had worked for a long stretch of time before we, the United States, pulled out of it. So I'm hopeful that bombing stops and ordinary people are no longer suffering as a consequence of the war. And then in retrospect, it's a reminder that on a lot of difficult foreign policy problems, the notion that we can just bully our way or bomb our way to solutions may sometimes seem appealing, but the fact of the matter is that taking the time to explore diplomacy and exhaust the possibilities of coming up with deals that don't solve 100% of the problem, but solve 80, 90% of the problem, while avoiding the necessity of going to war. You'd think we would have learned that lesson by now, but it seems like every so often we have to relearn that lesson again.
8: What a bunch of crap. Obama claims it's the same deal. I don't blame him, though. He has no legacy except being a complete failure. I actually feel sorry for Barack Obama because he so wants to appear to be the voice of reason. Look at Donald Trump going off, you know, flying off the handle. No diplomacy. He knows nothing. Donald Trump did the ultimate in diplomacy. The ultimate. He says, oh, you want to chant death to America? You want to do things to put my people in harm's way? Blows up your nuclear facility. And then he warns you. He says, look, you need to stop or else I'm going to come over and spank you even harder. And then he does it. But Barack Obama can't figure it out. He needs to show diplomacy. I told this story I was doing a belt test, and a guy was testing for a friend of mine was testing for his fourth degree black belt, and I was a first degree black belt. And they called me up. I was in his belt, his one of the people that you spar with, and I was going to take it easy on him. I was a better fighter, but I was going to take it easy on him. And man, we came out and he's ripping my gi and all this. And when they stopped us, let me fix my gi, I bowed back in. I absolutely spanked him like I didn't know him. And the panel of black belts, 6 degree black belts, all of them, stop, whoa, Mr. Jackson, what are you doing? And a guy named Ted Gambardella broke in and said, he's doing exactly what he's supposed to do. He's hitting him exactly where he wants. Continue. And I whooped his head. You don't get to do what you want to do to me. I'm trying to make you look good, and you're going to think,

0: FBI and Secret Service stopping a plot to attack the UFC fight at the White House Sunday. We marked the 250 celebration and the president's 80th birthday. Agents foiled a potentially deadly plot involving drones loaded with explosives. United States and Iran have agreed to a framework extending the ceasefire for 60 days. A formal signing ceremony is expected Friday. But new problems may be popping up. Iran says any deal would require Israel to withdraw from Lebanon, a condition the Israelis say they can't accept that at all. Trump administration is further dismantling the Education Department, moving oversight of special education and civil rights to a couple of different agencies. And this is SRN News.
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4: 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He called it a reverse dowry.
6: and he had, that is so true.
4: He had a great attitude about the whole thing, though, because she would always say early in their marriage, oh, my debt, my debt, my debt is keeping us from doing this or that. 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And he would always correct her and say, it's not your debt, it's our debt. And I think that's a really bold act of leadership, act of love, to take that perspective.
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6: Overnight, expect mainly clear skies with humid conditions and a low of 80.

0: Wednesday will be humid with partial sunshine, possibly featuring a thunderstorm in some areas during the afternoon. The high will reach 92 degrees. Wednesday night will be partly cloudy, very warm and humid with a low of 81. I'm meteorologist Jason Caterina. That's your exclusive AccuWeather forecast on AM 930, The Answer.
1: He's putting an end to identity politics.
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4: 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They tell us he's black.
5: Negro, that's all you had to say.
6: Donald Trump's supposed to be, they've cut the same deal as Barack Obama with the Iranian deal. It's the same deal. It's just the same. I mean, the Democrats are so, they got to keep Barack Obama so propped up with their affirmative action ex-president that they got to tell you, it's the same deal. There's nothing new here. Welcome back, people. Kevin Jackson, who you're listening to, The Kevin Jackson Show, kjradio.com, 844-551-8255 if you want to give me a call. I'm going to play this clip. This is Morning Joe Scarborough, and he's trying to explain this deal is the same.
7: But first, David, I want to get your impression as well as Richard's on this temporary deal we've reached. And
6: temporary.
7: We don't really know exactly what's in it. My concern is if you look at the language of the deal on nukes, which Donald Trump said this is why he was fighting the war, it is identical, as in plagiarized, as in lifted straight off Obama's deal. They use the same words.
6: Now watch him. He contradicts
7: lifted
6: himself.
7: Lifted it off of the Obama deal and put it on this deal on nukes. So the
6: check
7: whole idea that Obama was weak on nukes and he's going to be tougher, if you even read the language of this memorandum of agreement, it's...
6: So let's understand that he's going to tell us that it was lifted off the Obama thing. It was stolen. And he, you know, you read it and you see that they did identically the same thing. And you think to yourself, okay, they weren't supposed to get nukes, but they were well on their way to getting nukes. And I'm going to drive this point home a little bit more in just a second, but Scarborough and team don't even get this. I can't understand how they couldn't, but they're literally contradicting themselves as they speak.
7: It's identical. Then you can talk about the okay. Well, here's Obama's. Iran affirms that under no circumstances will Iran ever seek, develop, or acquire any nuclear weapons. That's July 14th, 2015. Republicans melted down. Donald Trump said it was the worst plan ever, that Iran was going to get a nuclear weapon because of this deal. And this is what Donald Trump says. Iran cannot develop or purchase a nuclear weapon. And it's actually closer than that. I will get it, but it's the identical language. And then you have Donald
6: Except
7: Trump saying,
6: wasn't.
7: "Oh, the Strait will be open forever for free." Well, no, that's not what the Iranians are saying. There's a 60-day period, and then they expect to start receiving tolls. Regime change. The president had said earlier that we had regime change. Now he's saying he doesn't care about regime change. This regime tougher than the one before. Which was pretty bad. Seeing nothing in here, but that would do that.
6: Okay. Let me just start here with the regime change. Three layers of regime have been taken out, and Scarborough's quibbling over, is this regime change? I mean, really? And then he talked about the money that whatever was going to him. None of the things that Scarborough's talking about is etched in stone. Nothing. He knows nothing. He knows less than the next Lyft driver that you're going to get into a Lyft with. And yet he acts like he knows it all. Here's the rest of it.
7: And you can just go down the list of what I'm waiting for. Talking about the other shoe to drop is.
6: Okay. Which is it, Joe?
7: Is there going to really be reconstruction money for the Islamic Republic of Iran? It sure sounds like it.
6: Well, that makes it definitive.
7: What does this sanctions relief look like? Because the Trump team told me that Biden giving sanctions relief to the Iranians was the worst thing he ever did. So, again, a lot of confusing things. I hope we have us a good, solid deal that keeps Iran contained. Right now,
6: I don't know. You're right. You don't know, Joe. Oh, my goodness. The deal is the same, though, right? Except Iran said they would not seek or get a nuclear weapon, and yet they did under Obama. And so Trump says, oh, you violated that. So here's what I'm going to do. I'm going to send some bombs and destroy your nuclear program, which is what Obama should have done. But he didn't do it. Obama acts like his JCPOA was, oh, look, we verified they weren't making any nukes or whatever. They were enriching uranium and they were bragging about it openly. Death to America. We're going to kill Israel, etc. Making long range missiles so they could carry the nukes. And we know they did it. It isn't like this is conjecture. We know it happened. Unbelievable. One deal was all talk and the other deal was all action. Obama didn't bomb Iran's nuclear site into oblivion. I don't remember Barack Obama wrecking Iran's Navy, scuttling their Air Force, decimating the army, making sure that they couldn't manufacture missiles and drones. We have free access all over that location. There's nothing they can do to stop us. Nothing. They shot down a helicopter. We took out the site that did it. Now the Strait of Hormuz is wide open. And if we want us to stay that way for the next 20 years, we can do it. No question about it. But aside from that, yeah, I can see how this deal is the same. Just like Michelle Obama and Melania Trump, essentially the same woman. They both held the title of first lady, right? So they must be essentially the same. Who could tell the difference between them? I mean, if you're picking a wife, don't you just flip a coin on that one? Well, I wouldn't. I would take Melania. If you want Michelle, flip the coin. I want Melania. It cracks me up how these people want you to believe the unbelievable. I want to play this clip. This is Elise Jordan, and she's an editor for a leftist news rag. And here's what she had to say.
2: You know, I want to start by saying I'm glad that peace is here, and I hope that it lasts. I hope that this can be sustained because it is the only way out of a terrible, stupid war that we never should have been involved in the first place. So, because it was a total mistake.
6: So let's start there, because Elise obviously knows. This is Elise Jordan. I mean, she's as up on this stuff as Jimmy Kimmel. This terrible war, this terrible, stupid war we never should have been involved in the first place, that everybody believes we should have been involved in the first place. Probably should have been involved in it under Obama. But instead, he decided to send a pallet of cash, multiple pallets. Same with Joe Biden. Should have been involved with it then. But instead, Joe Biden sent pallets of cash. But she says she hopes that that we get peace because it was a stupid war. Now, does she understand the ramifications of it? Has she ever been read in? Of course not. But that doesn't matter. She continues.
2: That aside, Donald Trump is doing this out of political desperation because across the country, people weren't exactly clamoring for war with Iran. They weren't saying, oh, let's go do that.
6: Oh, well, there's a rationalization. They weren't clamoring for war. You mean we weren't out there going, let's go to war with Iran. Yeah. President Trump decided unilaterally, I'm going to take out the guys that keep chanting death to America and are building a nuclear weapon. And oh, by the way, I've got a lot more information than you have. But she says, we weren't clamoring for war. I'll tell you this, I wasn't averse to it. Not from the guy who was negotiating peace in 8 other conflicts. I was okay with him saying, this is a war we need. This is a conflict I'm willing to start. And I will avoid Congress and all these leakers to make sure we win it. And where are we? Out of curiosity, where do we find ourselves? Yeah, Elise Jordan, we're winning.
2: They were complaining about prices already. And then you look at the gas spikes around the country. And this is just a moment of political desperation where the headwinds have really sunk in. And Trump knows he needs some exit. He needs to try to save face somehow. And, you know, if the war ends, stay face, do it. Let's just move on from this.
6: Oh, the last part. Let's just move on from this. Trump needs to save face, right? He's got a credibility problem. Guy says he's going to close the border. He closed it. He did what? Guy says he's going to deport millions of people. No friggin' way. And he does it. What? Guy says he's going to clean up the streets, get rid of those criminals, the big ones, as well as the little ones. All 3 million of them, but 700,000 criminals. He does it. What? Crime drops 92% in D.C. because Donald Trump sends the National Guard and decides he's going to do something about it. What? He's got a credibility problem. Donald Trump says, we're not spending another dime on global climate farce. That money's going back into the Treasury. What? They didn't have to go get money. Donald Trump says, I'm going to implement tariffs. You know what the left is saying about his tariffs? $107 billion in the Treasury. They can't believe it. This is with him giving a lot of it back because they have they got the Supreme Court ruling. And now he's gone around the ruling, worked around it. And now we're putting money back in. They said it couldn't be done. It's being done. I could go down the list of things where Donald Trump has lost total credibility. How much time we got, Mr. Producer? Do I got? I got to go to break. They sending us to war
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6: Character matters, right? Democrats are so full of character. I mean, Bernie Sanders, I mean, now there's a guy of character, right? Complaints about the millionaires and the billionaires until he becomes a millionaire. Then it's the billionaires and the trillionaires. The billionaires, the billionaires, the billionaires. Now he's got a new fight, right? He's got Elon Musk, the world's first trillionaire, African American. Yeah, character. The Democrats are so full of people of character. All the judges that refused to take cases regarding Trump when they got cheated out of the election. All the people who wouldn't let us speak the truth about COVID and the vaccination. All the people who lied about climate change nonsense. The people who will have parents surveilled and arrested at school board meetings because they dare care about their children. I could go down the list. The number of people that have been railroaded in the criminal justice system because somebody more powerful wants something from them. I could go down the list. Unbelievable. But the Democrats want you to believe they're the people of character. How many Democrats want the war with Iran to escalate, to continue? Many of them. And other leftists that joined them, like these so-called conservatives that went over and said, ooh, look at me. I know when I can switch, I'm going to switch up because I know people are going to be looking and watching and it'll help my show. Or it'll help this or it'll help me with the next party. You know what? I used to follow Donald Trump, but the war made me a believer. Oh, look at our new convert. He's amazing. Let's invite him to the next little cocktail party, he or she. So they can roll out their next little pet, their little Marjorie Taylor Greene, you know, their little Lauren Boebert or their Thomas Massie or whatever. How many of them want to escalate? For months, these people acted like Donald Trump's foreign policy. They talked about it the way people talk about the doomsday cultists that tell you, oh, this is coming, this is coming, or this is coming. I talked about this the other day. They always make their predictions and then nothing comes true. Do they change? Do they modify? Do they pivot? No. The one thing that you can count on is very consistent. They don't like Trump, so it doesn't matter what he does. These people of character, they don't like Trump so much, they're willing to take over the Senate by putting a Nazi in. A misogynist, racist, anti-Semite Nazi. They're willing to, and well, you gotta understand his policies, and you know, he looks like an everyday guy, you know, he'll sell. They don't care. You think they care about, I mean, Graham Platner is such a great story. He really is. How many outrages can we talk about? The SPLC, I joked the other day, I wouldn't be surprised to learn that the SPLC supported Platner's campaign. They probably donated money to the dude. It's unbelievable to watch this stuff. They want to talk about character. Every time you turn on Donald Trump, he's a man of no character. He's a man of low character. And the people saying it are do you look at the Democrats and see what these people are about? They got people standing with convicted pedophiles. They got people running Democrat machinery that are convicted pedophiles, convicted rapists, and so on. I'm not exaggerating it. This isn't, you know, hyperbole on my part to make the show better. This is a fact. Every time they go, oh, this guy, he's a child advocate for Chicago Public Schools. Child advocate for Chicago Public Schools found with kiddie porn and, you know, found that he was luring little boys to come to the alleyway or whatever. That's what as soon as they announce somebody, you find out who the dirt about them. Who would want to be part of that party? goodness gracious, folks. If character matters, Democrats don't have anybody. Gavin Newsom under investigation? Anybody shocked by that? I doubt it. The LA mayor's race, a joke. The governor's race, probably equally a joke. Steve Hilton got in, but what's that mean? Does he really have a chance? If it were during the federal election cycle, he probably would. I just notice how the state, you know, the midterms are something where the states take over and they say, no, we're going to run it the way we want to run it. So they can put in anybody they want. But by the time it gets to the Fed level, we have no recourse. Federal government has to step in and say, these states are cheating, they're gerrymandering, they're doing whatever they're doing, and fix it, because we can't win otherwise. I'm chuckling also the idea that this fighter, Hotik, who made the comment about Michelle Obama, and really, that the biggest controversy is that. And somebody tweeted, yeah, but making fun of Herman Cain's death, that's acceptable. Making fun of Justice Clarence Thomas and calling him the N-word, that's acceptable. Doxing Supreme Court justices, that's acceptable. Wishing death on a sitting president, that's acceptable. Celebrating the death of Charlie Kirk is acceptable. And making fun of his wife because she's not mourning the way you think she should, well, that's acceptable. But calling Michelle Obama a man, well, that's unacceptable and must be condemned in every imaginable way. And you know why, people? We can look at that situation and go, you know, it was crass. It was whatever. But I don't care. Because I'm not coddling Michelle Obama or black leftist Democrat women. I'm not coddling them. I can't stand them. I think they're the scourge of the earth. And I say that with all due respect to black women in general. Black women raise this country. And the good ones are amazing, not only mothers, they're amazing daughters, sisters, friends, business partners, etc. The problem is they keep showcasing these chicken head black women that want to pull each other's weaves out, fighting over crazy stuff like, why can't I buy Skittles with my Snap card? Or why can't I get me a filet mignon with my Snap card? Or whatever nonsense they pull for the day. Willing to open their legs for anybody that you know, any Tom, Dick, or Harry, and have babies with them, not take care of the children, not require anything of the men, but they want to be representatives. They want to be, I'm a woman, I represent. Eh. We live in a crazy world where we let people, the minority of people, dictate what we see, what we hear, what impacts our emotions and feelings, and we ignore the people that are bringing it. Candace Owens is a perfect example. Nothing but a chicken head. I warned people in my own way from the beginning. They would ask me what you think about Candace, and you know, they were saying, if you can't say something nice, don't say anything at all. And I would say, to each his own. If I wish her nothing but success. If you follow her work and it moves you, congratulations. Yeah, those are my comments. Now, that was my euphemistic way of saying I wouldn't put anything past her. I wouldn't pay attention to her. I don't find her that intriguing, yada, yada. But I left people to their own wares. And you know what? They found out who she was. How many people do you think found out who Michelle Obama was? We got big fish to fry. We got Donald Trump skinning plucking the feathers off of the Democrats with election integrity. He's beating them at their own games. He's got people that are, he's sending people to prison. Finally, we're interviewing people. We are going after the satellites, if you will, of these people to get the story straight. And we have the Democrats panicked. And I've asked this question many times on this very program. When are the Republicans going to say, you know what? We are really winning here. Let's go take full advantage. Look at how well we're doing. And it isn't them. It's President Trump. But I don't care. Whoever's got you in the lead, whoever's handed you the baton, man, why can't you, Rick, just absolutely, just whip shot right into the lead and keep on going, man? Why is that not possible? Why is it not happening? Fulton County's back in the news. They wanted to destroy all the 2020 records. And you know what? The ballots, the envelopes, all of it. Even with open criminal cases, they said they were running out of room in their warehouse. And the judge saw an inside picture of the warehouse and said, this warehouse is bigger than a Home Depot. It's got plenty of room. Because you know what? It was never about making space. What the Democrats wanted to do is what Democrats do. They wanted to get rid of the evidence. You notice the server errors they have when you request information about J6, phone records and things like, oh my gosh, well, we can't get to that. All the records were deleted. They all were probably using burner phones during J6. Unbelievable stuff. So Fulton County, run by Republicans, Governor Kemp and Secretary of State Raffensperger, who, by the way, got ousted recently. And we can't get it right. We can't do it.

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5: With SRN News, I'm Jason Walker. FBI and Secret Service stopping a plot to attack the UFC fight at the White House Sunday evening that marked the 250 celebration, not to mention President Trump's 80th birthday. Here's correspondent Laura Winters.
6: FBI Director Kash Patel with the announcement that the agency foiled a potentially deadly plot involving drones loaded with explosives. Those involved allegedly wanted to kill people attending Sunday's UFC America 250 event at the White House. The FBI director on his X page writing that multiple individuals are now in custody and the planned attacks were stopped cold. Laura Winters reporting.
5: Federal prosecutors charging 15 people with impeding the Trump administration's immigration crackdown in Minnesota earlier this year. They're accusing them of coordinating efforts to block deportations as part of a conspiracy against the U.S. government. Daniel Rosen, U.S. Attorney for the District of Minnesota.
7: A federal indictment was unsealed, charging 15 defendants with conspiracy to impede or injure federal officers and other charges related to efforts of two Minneapolis-based Antifa groups that violently opposed the enforcement of federal law in our state. The defendants are members and associates of Direct Action Minnesota.
5: Congolese authorities reporting one of the highest daily increases in the cases of Ebola was 72. Congo's Ministry of Health says the total number of confirmed cases, 782, 181 people have died. Police in Chicago say a person arrested in the investigation of that cross that was set on fire in a park. Burning cross was discovered June 9th in Grant Park. This is SRN News.
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11: And so if one spouse was really wealthy before marriage, now once you're married, you're both very wealthy. 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There's a great story that I have from my past where a couple that I know, Scott and Karen, she brought $50,000 of non-mortgage debt into their marriage. He called it a reverse dowry.
13: and he
11: had a great attitude about the whole thing, though, because she would always say early in their marriage, oh, my debt is keeping us from doing this or that. My debt, I feel so bad about my debt. And he would always correct her and say, it's not your debt, it's our debt. And I think that's a really bold act of leadership, act of love, to take that perspective.
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0: Overnight will be mainly clear and humid with a low of 80. On Wednesday, expect humid conditions with partial sunshine and the possibility of a thunderstorm in some areas during the afternoon. The high will reach 92. Wednesday night will be partly cloudy, very warm and humid with a low of 81. Thursday will be humid with intervals of clouds and sun, and there is a chance of an afternoon and evening thunderstorm in spots. The high temperature on Thursday will be 94. I'm meteorologist Jason Caterina. That's your exclusive AccuWeather forecast on AM 930, The Answer.

Well, it looks like oil is going in the right direction, my friends. Oil prices going down more than 5% in the aftermath of the announcements of the general agreement, the memorandum of understanding, as it were, that is supposed to be signed on Friday. But here we are, it's Wednesday. That still gives Iran a couple of days, and I'm not trying to be funny. Still gives Iran a couple of days to find something, some way of making this all crash and burn, unfortunately. But we will see. You know, they want to tie in Lebanon. They want to tie in Hezbollah. And they're acting. And see, this is part of the thing. I think they try to act as though they're in this amazing position and they want to talk tough or they want to do this and that. And that's because they know that they do have the sympathizers. They do have people in the American media, the Democrat Party elite that will continually try to, you know, build them up a little bit, because nothing can be easy for Donald Trump. Donald Trump cannot have any victory. And isn't that sad? Because it means that the United States can't have the victory that it needs, and the world by extension. You know, I wish sometimes that some of these Democrat Party elite would simply be asked the question, don't you want to live in a decent world? Don't you think that being able to make the moves such that the world can be a more decent place, a safer place, a place that isn't simply plagued by state sponsoring of terrorism, wouldn't it be great to live in a world like that? And they'd probably tell you how Donald Trump raised gas prices, right? They'll probably tell you how Donald Trump got into a war of choice that was completely unnecessary. And they will absolutely just avoid the idea that you're constantly living under the specter of terrorism. In fact, we have a story to tell you about this morning that has to do with possible hacking into a water system in California. So, and all this, of course, would be primarily because of the attacks against Iran. And so they are absent. You don't think that they've actually planned stuff like that in the past? They're waiting to do things to the United States. And taking away their ability to make a nuclear weapon helps make the world a more decent place. But again, I forgot. Oh yeah, it's all about politics. It's all about the power. And it's all about just, and literally, and I'm going to sort of draw on verse from scripture here, but I'm telling you, the way the Democrat Party elite operate, or at least my perception, it's like they want to say we just eat, drink, and be merry. And they're not really, either they don't see it or they don't care. Both things are a huge problem. And you can't just eat, drink, and be merry until suddenly the party stops because a terrorist regime finally got its nuclear weapon going. That's a very, very scary, and it's a sobering thing. And this is the way the world is. This is where we're at. And they're still thinking politics. President Trump is thinking future. President Trump is thinking security. He's thinking life. He's thinking subsequent generations being able to live without that specter over their heads. All right, folks, welcome to the show. Kyle Warren with you. Can you believe it? It's Wednesday. We're already here. It's Wednesday, and it's the middle of the week. We're already through to the middle of a week of another great week of broadcasting. It's amazing. So, yes, oil prices dropping more than 5% Tuesday. This from Fox News. Extending losses from earlier in the week as optimism grew that a potential U.S.-Iran agreement could help ease tensions in the Middle East and keep oil flowing through the Strait of Hormuz. I would just like to add to this. It's not just about, well, it's now flowing, but the idea is that it would continue to flow. You want to go a year out, continue to flow.
Want to go 5 years out? The oil continues to go through. Want to go 10 years out? The oil continues to go through. The idea of markets liking stability and predictability is precisely the reason why stabilizing this problem is so crucial. Reuters reported Brent crude futures fell $4.21 or 5.1% to settle at $78.96 per barrel. U.S. West Texas intermediate crude dropped $4.70 or 5.8% to close at $76.05 per barrel. Very, very interesting indeed. Now, you know, some of the pundits and the experts, and again, nobody has that crystal ball about just how fast these oil prices change and how fast all of that translates to you buying gas at the pump. Or for, you know, delivering and, you know, deliveries and trucking, that industry, where that starts to translate. But hopefully it's sooner than later, and it's going to be undeniable. And the president does have a victory in this. And this is what we're going to be talking about. One of the main things going into the midterms, and the Democrats and suspected robot Hakeem Jeffries can say whatever they want to say. They can frame it however they want to frame it. But the response can always be, but you know the intelligence, you know the attitude, you know exactly what the mullahs and the lunatics in the Iranian regime are really like and were really like, and some of them just aren't with us anymore. But what do you think, suspected robot Hakeem Jeffries? What does your programming tell you? If you have a terrorist organization and they get a nuclear weapon, are they just going to point at it and say, how wonderful? So, yeah. Yeah, well, you get my point. Of course you do. Suspected robot Hakeem Jeffries, don't know. All right, stay with us, folks. We're coming right back. 949-822-7959. KyleWarrenShow.com is the website. Kyle Warren with you.

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And folks, I want to tell you about and invite you to a very special event that's coming to Sarasota this summer. 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This is going to be on Tuesday, July 21st at Der Dutchman Restaurant and Bakery. That's Der Dutchman Restaurant and Bakery. This is going to be a fantastic evening featuring two of the most respected voices in conservative media, Mike Gallagher and Hugh Hewitt. They're going to be live and in person. You're going to enjoy dinner. You'll hear an engaging conversation about faith and freedom, leadership, and the future of our nation, and even have an opportunity to participate in live audience Q&A. That will be very cool. 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And we love our Sarasota audience. 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Once again, it's called Freedom Forum 250 on Tuesday, July 21st at Der Dutchman Restaurant and Bakery. You're going to have Mike Gallagher and Hugh Hewitt. And it just doesn't get better than that. So again, that's theanswersarasota.com. 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All right. 949-822-7959. 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And you can head over there. 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We love to get those messages from you. And so head over there, KyleWarrenShow.com. All right. So once again, we talked about oil. Also, of course, President Trump is basically saying that there's going to be some ultimate consequences here for any violations or for reneging on the idea of ending any nuclear ambitions that the Iranian regime may have. And then also, of course, I can't imagine. See, that's the problem. I can imagine them doing just that with the idea of just lie until such time as you've rebuilt your strength, you've got your ducks back in a row, and then it's time to attack, or it's time once again to work on that nuclear weapon. But again, this all hinges on subsequent administrations being just as committed to stopping them in whatever state they're in. So you can look at it this way too. Okay, so you go in and you've decimated the Iranian capabilities. Now, that may last for 10 years, or it could last for 20 years. Nobody knows. I think, and even though you have verifications in place, because, that's obvious. You obviously have to have those things in place. But it doesn't mean that they're still not going to try to cheat. And we know that. So it may be, and I'm just talking here, just speculating, it may be that you're going to go every 10 years or so, and the American administration, the American president, will have to make a crucial decision. You've abrogated the agreement, or you're working on this. We found this out, and then hit them again. It may be. Or in that period of time, it may be that the people rise up. Now, this is also kind of a sticking point. But at the same time, though, this was never the mission. I would personally love to see
the Iranian people, the Persian people, as they're better known, to rise up and take over from the Ayatollah Jr. and the rest of them, right? And just do that. It's, you know, it's easier said than done, but just theoretically, let's say that they can do that. Well, maybe within that 10-year period of time, they do that. And then we're off and running into a much different future, a much easier future, perhaps. But until that happens, and again, it was never the mission to when this all started, when Operation Epic Fury started, was never the mission. What I was hoping for is that it would be a great byproduct of Operation Epic Fury. And that has not transpired as yet. But as our own Denise Simon talks about, this idea that, you know, we don't know what's going on maybe in the background, right? And just in terms of sowing the seeds or what the genesis of something like that could be. I don't think that we're going to either overtly or covertly start arming the Iranian people, the Persian people, as I said, as they're better known. I don't know that we'll see that happen anytime soon. Although, you know, stranger things have happened, but we've seen the consequences of that kind of stuff before. We know what a difficult thing it is to navigate and so forth. So if there's going to be a revolution, and by the way, it doesn't have to be the United States carrying the torch for everything. You know, not that it's not capable of doing that. Not that it's not, that we don't support people who are legitimately trying to throw off oppression and authoritarian government. This is what we're going to be celebrating 250 years. Very soon, July 4th is going to be right around the corner. So we're celebrating that for our own country, throwing off the tyranny of King George III. So, you know, we get it. But it's going, but we have to also live in the modern world and where things are at and where, what the dynamics are for Iran and so forth. So, but the United States doesn't have to go it alone. This is, I mean, honestly, this is coalescing, I think, as the message regarding the aftermath of what President Trump has won here. And that is the Arab states in the region need to shoulder this burden. And I think that in principle, they probably feel this way. In principle, they understand that, you know, Iran was firing missiles at them in what appeared to be at that time sort of a death spiral, a desperation play, finally, you know, whatever, just launch them all, you know, kind of a thing. And so I don't know how you go back from all that. I don't see how there is, you know, with notwithstanding any religious connection. At some point, the neighboring Arab states will say, this is bad for us. This is bad for business. This is bad for everything moving forward. And maybe, just maybe, they will help establish the revolution, the counter-revolution, as it were, in Iran. And that's fine. The idea is to be able to build a world, and especially in the Middle East, where the ships can go through, you don't have this hostile entity called the Ayatollah Jr. and his henchmen, and they're the ones looking for the tolls for the ships and attacking and trying to build a nuclear weapon, death to America, et cetera, et cetera. And it doesn't mean either that if the states in the Middle East start to go against Iran, doesn't mean that they're suddenly our fast friends forever and there's no differences and they're never ever going to ever be against us in any way. No, but you try to cobble together what you can in that moment in order to get rid of this regime, because it makes the world a better place. What was I saying earlier? Just ask the Democrat Party elite. Don't you want to live in a decent world? I mean, and that question even goes for, don't you want to live in a decent country? And the answer to that
has been a resounding no, because they want to keep the criminal aliens and they want to keep all these things that are absolutely tearing apart the fabric of our society and the fabric of civilization. And they're fine with it. It's that bizarre. Stay with us, folks. Kyle Warren with you. We are coming right back.

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0: In Chicago, say a person has been arrested in the probe of a large cross fire in a well-known park. That burning cross was discovered June 9th. Wall Street, Tuesday, the Dow was up more than 300 points. SRN News.
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5: Overnight will be mainly clear and humid with a low of 80. Tomorrow, expect humid conditions with partial sunshine and the possibility of a thunderstorm in some areas during the afternoon with a high of 92. Tomorrow night will be partly cloudy, very warm and humid with a low of 81. Thursday will be humid with a mix of clouds and sun, along with the chance of an afternoon and evening thunderstorm in certain spots, reaching a high of 94. I'm meteorologist Jason Caterina. That's your exclusive AccuWeather forecast on AM 930, The Answer.

back, everybody. Kyle Warren with you. Making our way here through hour number one here on the Wednesday morning edition of the show. And my friends, if you're stationed, for example, at MacDill, or if you're serving in the Tampa Bay area, the miles that you've logged in boots, the runs, the rucks, the long days on the flight line, they take a toll. Plantar fasciitis, heel pain, stress fractures, arch problems, they aren't just discomforts, they're threats to your PT scores. 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

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All right. So once again, folks, we are back. It's Wednesday. It's going to be chock full on the program this morning. And whatever you're doing, whatever time zone perspective you have on the show this morning, well, we're glad that you're with us. And our telephone number, of course, as always, 949-822-7959. That's 949-822-7959. This from Fox News in Dateline, Jackson, Georgia. Republican Mike Collins, who is running as a MAGA champion and a strong supporter of President Trump, has won a competitive and a combustible battle for the GOP Senate nomination in Georgia that went into overtime. The Trump-backed Collins on Tuesday defeated former college football coach Derek Dooley in the Republican runoff election and will face Democrat Senator John Ossoff in November's election in a race that's among a handful that will likely decide if the GOP holds a slim majority in the chamber in this autumn's midterm elections. Republicans view Ossoff as the most vulnerable Senate Democrat seeking re-election and are heavily targeting the first-term senator. It's time to get to work, defeat John Ossoff, and take this Senate seat back for the people of this state, Collins said in his victory speech. Collins, a two-term federal lawmaker who represents Georgia's 10th congressional district, which is located between Atlanta and Augusta, is the son of the late Representative Mac Collins, who is the founder and co-owner, along with his wife, of a trucking company. That's pretty cool. How cool is that? He and Dooley, a lawyer, a former University of Tennessee football coach and the son of a legendary University of Georgia head football coach Vince Dooley, were the top two finishers in a crowded field of candidates that also included Representative Buddy Carter. But since no one topped 50% in last month's primary, Collins and Dooley advanced to Tuesday's runoff election. Well, while Collins showcased his MAGA credentials and support for the president, Trump remained neutral in the Georgia primary and runoff elections for Senate until Saturday night. It's an honor to have that endorsement. It just shows that he has confidence that we know how to win this race. We know who we're in the lead in this thing, Collins told Fox News Digital on Sunday, hours after landing Trump's endorsement. And so here we go. You know, it becomes this big question. You know, how much do you align yourself with President Trump? And isn't it interesting? Why would you even ask that question? I think that's a really good question in and of itself. Why ask that question? And I think at the root of these things are this idea of, well, Trump has become so controversial. But is he really? I think that's a good question, too, as a matter of fact. But is he really that? I mean, how controversial is it to enforce the law? And, it, you know, for example, when you deport criminal aliens or this kind of thing, when you, you know, want to, you know, get rid of criminal elements and do the things that the president's branch of government, the executive branch, is charged with doing. But you see, once you can turn all that into fighting in the streets and, you know, like a, you know, the akin to some kind of, making everything look like we're heading to a civil war and Trump is tearing apart our community. We've got to go out and we've got to meet ICE in the streets and the Trump stormtroopers and on it goes. That's where the controversy is, right? Because I think if you talk to John and Jane Q. Public across the highways and byways, they're not sitting there saying, I'm just so angry that we're going to deport criminal aliens. I'm so angry that we're going to find out about waste, fraud, and abuse. I'm so angry that we want to cull
the voter rolls of ineligible voters. I'm so angry that President Trump is drawing attention to the idea of mailing ballots to everybody and their brother, and then saying, yeah, the election's fine. We don't have any, there's no room for any kind of shenanigans, right? In other words, people across the highways and byways are not sitting there saying they're so angry about this stuff. If anything, they're saying that sounds about right. That sounds about what we should be doing. And it's the left and the Democrat Party elite and the media and the, you know, talking heads, the talking head TV people. They're the ones that want to gin up all kinds of things. And these groups, very well funded, that pour people into the streets to do violence and create mayhem and make it look like they're going to go to war against ICE. Or just maybe even your garden variety big riot that turns out in Los Angeles where the guy gets up on the car and starts waving the Mexican flag. I mean, you know, it's this is the destabilization routine that's going on. But I'm telling you, law-abiding citizens of all stripes, by the way, because that's the other thing. Everybody, oh, you want to enforce the law? Some kind of racist. You want to get rid of the waste, fraud, and abuse? Some kind of racist. Some kind of this, some kind of that. No, but decent people of all stripes understand what President Trump is doing is not controversial. And if anything, and please take this the right way, because I'm trying to prove my point here. What President Trump is doing should also kind of be almost boring. To a great degree. In the sense that, well, you know, we're going to maintain the country. In fact, we're going to fix the problems the country has, and you will notice a big difference in a very short period of time. You will notice how much better the country is running. Unless you have people taken to the streets who are paid to do so, or these groups that create the mayhem for their own political agenda. But if it was just happening, if the law was just being enforced and the waste and fraud and abuse was just being cut and all this, people would see this amazing byproduct of all those things happening. And they would say, huh, it's like going and fixing the fountains in Washington, D.C. Well, that's controversial too, because Trump's trying to, and who knows what, how they frame it. But isn't it great? Fountains are fixed and the parks look better and people just kind of come back out to the park and they say, oh, it's pleasant here. Or people visit the capital city and they say, it's wonderful here. That's how it should be. It shouldn't be a street fight to try to clean graffiti off a statue, right? Stay with us, everybody. Kyle Warren with you. We're coming back.

0: 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Your efforts matter more than you know. 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
4: The Supreme Court's decision striking down racial gerrymandering. The Supreme Court said enough is enough. And in this ruling, the justices raised the bar. They said if you want to challenge a map as discriminatory, you now have to prove actual intent, not just point to statistical disparities.
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0: All right, welcome back, everybody. Kyle Warren with you. And if you were born on
1: this day in history,
0: that's right. If you were born on this day in history, my friends, we got some good ones. I think we got some really good ones today. If you were born on June the 17th, well, first, of course, happy birthday to you. You were born on June the 17th. How cool is that? And if you were born on this day in history, you share a birthday with Igor Stravinsky. That's right. He was a Russian composer, and of course his works have been known throughout the 20th century. Of course, he was born in 1882, passed away in 1971. You also share a birthday with Kendrick Lamar. He's a lot of people may not know who he is, but he's a rap artist, but he's had a lot of success, and also had a big Super Bowl halftime show one year, as a matter of fact. So you share a birthday with Kendrick Lamar. He's born in 1987. I gotta tell you, once you start getting birthdays and they're into the 1980s, 1990s, and you start thinking, wow, okay, that wasn't that long ago, but I guess maybe it was a while back, as it goes, for those of us not born in the 1980s. But also, and rounding it out here, you share a birthday here on this June 17th with the incomparable Barry Manilow. He was born in 1943. He's in his 80s now, I believe. And he lives in Palm Springs. In Southern California. He lives in Palm Springs. And he recently underwent surgery to remove, I think, some spots or issues on his lungs for lung cancer. And he's come through it like a trooper, but evidently he's had some issues with his voice. So he's still doing shows, not heavy touring, obviously, but he's still doing shows. And he's had to cancel those for the time being, because of that. And of course, who can ever forget things like Copacabana, things like that? Barry Manilow hitting superstardom in the 1970s with things like I Write the Songs and so forth. And, one of the most amazing pop artists, of course, in music history, and a heck of an arranger. Really, and a producer. So Barry Manilow going strong, and hopefully he'll continue doing some shows here sooner than later. But even to be at that age and still have a love of music and still be able to get out there and do what he does, I think that's just really, really something. And so we wish him the very best, of course. Barry Manilow, spanning decades. Now, one of the cool things, and then I just wanted to mention this because, you know, everybody's got their favorite songs by whatever artist it might be. And so if you're thinking Barry Manilow or Billy Joel or people like that, you know, you always have your favorite songs. And sometimes those favorite songs aren't the songs that were big hits, right? Well, I think this might have been, I don't know how this did on the charts really back in the day. But there's a song that Barry Manilow did called Could It Be Magic? And the song Could It Be Magic was there's an intro in that song that's all inspired by Chopin and his Prelude in C minor. And what was kind of cool about that is that when you have an artist that brings in something like that, and you're a player and you're thinking, what are they doing? You know? You go and figure out, oh, this is based on a classical piece. So now you find yourself learning a classical piece so that you can do this. And it's just kind of cool because it incorporates those structures and those undertones and all that. And it's just really, really something. And it turns it into a showstopper because of the arrangements and so forth and the power that can be brought from that. There's a lot of energy in that kind of stuff. So at any rate, that's one of my favorite Barry Manilow songs. I like a lot of the early Barry Manilow album stuff too. So, all right. So there you go. And also on this day in history, the Watergate burglars were actually caught. This was in 1972, June the 17th. They were arrested. Of course, they broke into the Democrat National Committee headquarters in the Watergate Hotel. It's still there, right? Not the headquarters, but the Watergate Hotel. And you know what's interesting to me? Because this is kind of where we get the phrase, and I think this is probably where it started. And that is, it's not the crime, it's the cover up. And as we know, this just ate away and ate away and ate away at the Nixon presidency. And then you had the tapes, the Oval Office tapes, and Nixon's secretary. I remember there's this picture where she's trying to show that she could have been pressing the delete key while using the foot pedal to do something else for transcribing, and none of that worked, of course. And it all ended with Richard Nixon resigning, and otherwise he would have faced impeachment. It would have gone in through the House, and it would have likely gone through the Senate as well. But that's an entirely different story. But what an interesting, one of the most interesting times in American history, no doubt, certainly presidential history. Also on this day in 1994, this is the day that OJ did the slow Bronco chase back in 1994. And I remember I had gotten home and I turned on the TV. Mrs. Professor was at work and she was going to be on her way home. And of course, at that point, everybody was glued to their televisions to see where this, how this would all end up. And part of it started, I think, down in Orange County in Lake Forest. I think the Lake Forest area, where there was his ex-wife was interred. I think so it all started, and then the slow chase went on and on, and it just and of course it's been parodied in so many ways on different things. But on that very day, it was one of the most serious things you'd ever seen, and of course the murder trial. And everybody wanted, you know, everybody started off, right, saying, oh, man, this can't be OJ. OJ could never have done this. And the trial went on, and the trial went on, and the trial went on. And by the end of that, it was, I think, that people knew what happened, right? And we saw what happened with the verdict and so forth, but everybody's opinions changed. We'll just say that, obviously. And even to this day, the brutality of the murders, and they still echo. And it's just how awful it truly, truly was. And my friends, we're going to finish out this part of the segment here. We got 60 seconds with Todd in Tampa. So brace yourselves, because we're going to count it in 5, 4, 3, 2, 1. Go, Todd.
2: Let's get down to business here. Let me tell the fake Republican Dan DeWine, okay? We're not getting rid of the death penalty, numbnuts. You should be the first one on the death penalty, okay? You're a fake Republican in Ohio. And let me tell every Republican in the House and the Senate in Ohio, we're not getting rid of the death penalty, okay, you idiot? Okay, get rid of that fake governor. You got Kasich, you got this clown. Okay, where's the guy's Suzami, whatever his name is. I hope everyone votes for him in Ohio, and Hilton over in Ohio and in California. Are you gonna tell everyone and get your lawyers down there and make sure that you win this election? All you have to say is who's the idiot that's voting for a Democrat? Gavin Newsom, you're guilty. Okay, your wife is guilty. You let $20 billion of fraud go through there. Okay, you should be going to jail along with Mrs. Newsom. Okay, don't give me this crap. Come after me. You're as crooked as the monorail to nowhere that you wasted $20 billion on. Get out of my face, you fake, phony piece of garbage. Okay. We're voting for Paxton in Texas. We're voting for Paxton in Texas, okay? We're standing for every Republican all across the United States. And if you're a MAGA Republican, that's who we're standing with, okay? And let me tell John Buffoon, you're fired. And get rid of that parliamentarian. Donald, this deal ain't going nowhere, and you're wasting your freaking time. Let's get to work and save the country, please.
0: All right, my friends. We are going to come right back right after the top of the hour news. And we got a lot more ground to cover. We got J.D. Vance on The View. Need I say more? Stay with us, folks.
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7: With SRN News, I'm Jason Walker. People now waiting for post-war price relief. Here's Ed Donahue.
8: Businesses expect higher costs to linger, which means their customers will be paying those higher costs. For flyers, airlines typically buy fuel in advance, adjust their schedules gradually, and price tickets based heavily on demand, meaning lower oil and jet fuel prices can take weeks or months to get factored into the cost of flights. At the grocery store, experts say once prices go up, it takes a long time to go back down, especially when the future is unpredictable. Many farmers are going through planting seasons without the fertilizer they need or paying sky-high prices for both fertilizer and fuel. The shipping industry expects a slow recovery. I'm Ed Donahue.
7: Tentative deal could be signed Friday, but there's another fly in the ointment. Iran claims the agreement would require Israel to withdraw from Lebanon, a condition Israel has already rejected. President Trump is upset now with the Israelis. Vice President J.D. Vance says law enforcement trying to investigate the underground networks behind plots like the plan to attack Sunday's UFC fight on the White House lawn.
9: 23 people do not get to the point where they're going to commit a mass terror incident in Washington, D.C. without some serious funding, without some serious coordination. And we've actually been trying to go with those networks of coordination because this is it's a terrorist plot. That's not a few guys doing crazy stuff. That is a coordinated, planned terrorist plot. Thank God we thwarted it, but we got to do more of that stuff.
7: Vice President was appearing on Fox News Hannity. United Nations Secretary General Antonio Guterres visiting Haiti as the number of people left homeless by gang violence, 1.5 million. As many as 100 more have been kidnapped this year. This is SRN News.
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10: 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It ain't easy. 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The game's black and white art may look all cute and retro, but this game is as messy as a lump of melted gorgonzola. 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It's enough to curdle your own blood. 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
11: And so if one spouse was really wealthy before marriage, now once you're married, you're both very wealthy. 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There's a great story that I have from my past where a couple that I know, Scott and Karen, she brought $50,000 of non-mortgage debt into their marriage. He called it a reverse dowry.
13: and he had, that is so true.
11: He had a great attitude about the whole thing, though, because she would always say early in their marriage, oh, my debt is keeping us from doing this or that. My debt, I feel so bad about my debt. And he would always correct her and say, it's not your debt, it's our debt. And I think that's a really bold act of leadership, act of love, to take that perspective.
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16: Overnight, expect mainly clear skies with humid conditions and a low of 80. Wednesday will be humid with partial sunshine, possibly featuring a thunderstorm in some areas during the afternoon. The high will reach 92 degrees. Wednesday night will be partly cloudy, very warm and humid with a low of 81. I'm meteorologist Jason Caterina. That's your exclusive AccuWeather forecast on AM 930, The Answer.

0: So as we find out more about this deal that supposedly is going to be signed, the memorandum that is, on Friday, I know that there's trepidation, and I think we all feel it. I think we all are absolutely suspicious of anything Iran says or does, the Iranian government. Anything they say or do, we just don't believe. If they were to say, oh, yes, we'll open the Strait of Hormuz tomorrow, it's all going to be fine, no problem, I still wouldn't believe it. Ships might start going through. But what would we be waiting for? We'd be waiting for the attack or the other shoe to drop. In other words, you have to be on that footing. There is nothing about this deal that says everything is hunky-dory once you get it signed. It simply means that there is a different mode of moving forward with Iran, or the world moving forward and dealing with Iran. Maybe that's a better way of putting it. And so, again, no illusions on this. I don't think President Trump has illusions, but I think that especially was the President Macron in France who was saying, well, no, this will take care of the nuclear issue. So they do express optimism, and they express, I think, the notion that we're trying to have a world where Iran doesn't get this opportunity kind of a thing, doesn't get the opportunity to use such a weapon. But it's certainly not a, well, got that signed up. Okay. Put it in the file. Just need to file it. And, now we just don't worry about it anymore. No, this is an ongoing daily chronic disease that has to be dealt with. Barring collapsing the regime altogether, such that the regime or the IRGC no longer has any energy to it. That's the other alternative. And whether or not that can be achieved as easily, that's another good question. But again, no illusions about this deal. But President Trump also is the president, and he's trying, I believe, to do what is possible in this, while still guaranteeing as best as possible the safety of the United States. So once again, folks, welcome to the program. Kyle Warren with you. Here we are. It's Tuesday. Or no, it's not Tuesday. It's Wednesday. See, I went in the way back machine already. No, it's Wednesday. And we are glad that you're with us. We're heading through another great week of broadcasting. And thank you once again for being there. Whatever time zone perspective you might have this morning, it's great that you're with us. And you're a massive part of the show, by the way. KyleWarrenShow.com is the website. Head over there. Check it out. Everything we have to offer over there, live streams. And of course, welcome to everybody joining us on TalkStream Live this morning. It's great to have you with us. And if you're listening on TalkStream Live, head over to KyleWarrenShow.com. Give us a shout out. We'll let you, or give us a message. We'll give you a shout out here on the program. But thank you, however you're finding the show, and thank you for telling your friends about the show. It really means the world to me, and thank you once again. All right, so again, we have, even a possibility here of some of, and I don't want to say a rift, because I think that's the wrong way to put it. I do think, though, that President Trump and Benjamin Netanyahu, they're allies. They're close and staunch allies. I mean, don't even get me started. This is not anywhere near where Obama or Kamala Harris or the Joe Biden Politburo would have been in relation to what they think of Netanyahu, what they think of Israel altogether. So, and see, this is part of the thing too. In free societies, you have some disagreements. In free societies, you think that, well, I think it should be this way. Well, I think it should be that way. I don't support my, esteemed colleague on thus and such, but I support my esteemed colleague on this other thing. So it's okay to think for yourself, right? In a free society, it's okay to have a different idea as long as you're both heading the right general direction. So I think they're trying to make a lot out of this. Well, look at this. I mean, you know, finally, you know, Israel and Trump, and they're going to have a lot of daylight between them. I wouldn't interpret it as that. And this whole thing of Israel made Trump do this. And isn't it interesting how Trump is clapping back against Israel? So it doesn't look like Israel can pull all the strings that some people have said that they're pulling. I think that's pretty interesting. This from Newsmax. Israeli Prime Minister Benjamin Netanyahu told President Donald Trump last year he was the greatest friend Israel ever had in the White House. Now, as Trump tries to finalize a deal to end the war with Iran, he's directing rhetoric toward Netanyahu, the likes of which no other American leader has dared to use publicly. He claimed credit for Israel's existence. Without me, there would be no Israel. Typical Trumpian thing to say, right? And questioned his judgment in interviews. He even described him as crazy. Netanyahu's tenure as prime minister spans four U.S. presidents, and he's frustrated all of them at one point or another. But none has voiced that as openly as Trump, who started the Iran conflict in lockstep with Netanyahu. See, that's the idea. Well, and Israel made him do it. But at the same time, our interests do align. They align pretty good. To get rid of the Iranian regime, or to stop their ability to have a nuclear weapon. Because like I've said before, and I think it bears repeating, let's just say, you know, because people, well, this is all a war for Israel, but what happens the day after a nuclear weapon detonates in Tel Aviv? What does the world look like? What does America look like? What happens next? I mean, notwithstanding the awful aftermath and all the things that are the practical, awful things that would be part of this. But what I mean to say is, what does the world look like? Now what do we do? Iran has done this awful thing. And they're not worried about the retaliation because they're on some mission. And my submission is, why have that day? Let's head that day off at the pass. If that aligns up with Israel, well, then I think that's probably right. All right, stay with us, folks. We're coming right back.
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0: All right, welcome back, everybody. Kyle Warren with you, of course. Making our way through hour number two here on Wednesday morning. And we're glad that you're there, of course. 949-822-7959. That's the number to call if you'd like to be part of the program this morning. First-time callers, 949-822-7959. That's right. First-time callers, 949-822-7959. So, see what I did there? All right, my friends. Once again, we've got so much more ground to cover as we continue. And in fact, we had an audio from President Trump. But I tell you what, we got the phones lighting up. So let's head over to the telephone lines this morning because we've got John in Sarasota. Good morning, John.
1: Hey, good morning, Kyle. I just wanted to mention, I don't know if you had a chance to see the I'm Not Guilty of Anything tour by Gavin Newsom.
0: Well, just hearing a little bit about it, yeah. Yeah, but of course he's not.
1: Yeah, he went on national TV and addressed his innocence before anybody even knew he was being accused in the public realm. So with that being said, I would just like to add, if you took the whole population of the United States and broke them into thirds and put it this way, one third of the people couldn't care less what he says. One third of the people would like him to be guilty and go to jail. And one third of the population might vote for him for president. So that leaves two thirds of the population really doesn't care.
0: That's funny. I love it. Well, and of course, you know, this is all a weaponization of the DOJ, of course, as you know.
1: And we're all picking on his poor wife.
0: I know. Well, see, and they've never picked on Melania, by the way. That's for sure.
1: Oh, no. No, no, no. That never happened. Yeah.
0: We're just going to rifle through her stuff.
1: Yeah. Or her personal items, correct?
0: Yeah.
1: If I remember.
0: Yep, exactly.
1: Yeah, I'll tell you, every day is an adventure in our country. And I remember back, and, you know, rightfully so, I would assume you do. When we heard from our president, what, three times a year, maybe every 4 months, you know, and they come out, make an announcement, tell us the state of the country, and then they disappear and, you know, went and did presidential things, you know. So I have never seen this much coverage of everyone in politics. But, yeah, again, Gavin Newsom, I don't know. We could talk about this all night long. We have a hit list, Kyle. You know that, right?
0: Absolutely. Absolutely.
1: Anyway, I just wanted to add a little humor and sarcasm. And, his family, his friends, and everybody knows that this is all a political hit job because he's running for president. Well, I hope he just keeps running. Past president, past California, maybe run to Canada and do us all a favor. But anyway, I just found it real humorous. I tell you one thing I think I would like to say. Innocent people don't get on TV and address the situation of their innocence until need be or never, because innocent people have a habit of keeping their mouth shut and let their lawyer doing the talking for them instead of trying to persuade everybody of their innocence. But that's my opinion. That's my bicentennial moment on the radio. And looking forward to listening tomorrow to the show, my friend.
0: Hey, thank you, John. Appreciate the call as always. Take care.
1: Okay. Thank you, Kyle.
0: All right. John in Sarasota, everybody. And he's got a pretty good point. But you see, that's the thing. Newsom has to go out there and get involved in the noise. He's got to go out there and he's got to try to cash in on this idea that Trump has this hit list or that the DOJ has been weaponized when it was all weaponized against Trump. It goes all the way back to that. For what they're doing, they have to project onto Trump. or onto the Republicans or onto the administration. Every single thing that they do. Trump is tearing apart society. No. We're tearing apart society. We just don't want you talking about that we're tearing apart society. So we'll put it on to Donald Trump. He's sending his ICE stormtroopers in, and they're tearing apart society. But no, John is right on the money. This idea of what Newsom is talking about. And I think Newsom is, I think he's scared that he's not the heir apparent. You know, when he went to go visit the Biden White House, and I'm trying to recall if Biden was there. I think he was. I'm trying to remember, but I know that the general thrust of what it was kind of like, you know, Gavin Newsom visits the White House. Like it was this big deal, and this notion that he was, you know, he brought his tape measure so they could, you know, measure for curtains in the Oval Office. And it was that it was going to be, you know, he would take over at some point. That was the general thrust, right? Because why? Because, well, he's governor of California. You know, some would say he's telegenic and this kind of thing, but I just think he's irritating. I really do. And this poor guy, you know, he talks a talk, but he doesn't have, this goes back, this talk about the Wayback Machine. This goes back to the Al Gore days. Was it Al Gore? Or was it Daryl Hammond as Al Gore on Saturday Night Live back then? Remember when Daryl Hammond was playing Al Gore and he kept talking about the lockbox? And I'm going to take Social Security and I'll put it in a lockbox. And, you know, because how oversimplified all this gets in these debates. But Hammond had it right on the money with Al Gore. But the whole thing of gravitas, right? Who has the gravitas? And I'm not trying to cast aspersions. I'm not trying to be a mean guy or something like that. But Newsom doesn't have that kind of gravitas. And the Democrats just don't have a bench of people that seem to have that. You know, the Republicans do, though. The Republicans have a deep bench. The Republicans have several people that could go out and run for president. And each one of them would bring something substantial to that campaign, or they would bring something substantial to the Oval Office. And I don't want to go down an exhaustive list of names, but obviously you have the vice president first and foremost here by virtue of the fact that he's the vice president. He can step into that job by definition. Then you have Marco Rubio, and we have an interesting statistic on Marco Rubio here. After a little while, we got an interesting audio about that, about polling. But then, of course, also you have people like Mike Pompeo, who's also, I think, brings something very substantial to this mix. And you could go on, right? But the Democrats don't have this. But what they do have is they have a lot of putting on a show, basically. You know, propping up a candidate like a character. Here's the character. And they watch Trump, and Trump has always been a character. Trump has always just been playing Trump the entire time, since way, way, way back. Trump has just always played Trump. Trump knows how to do that. And they can't match it. They don't have anybody who has any kind of real charisma. They don't have anybody who is like Donald Trump, who's just kind of a character in that sense. But and I want to say this the right way. I think they got a lot of characters, as it were. You know, you're going to bring in Pritzker, you know, but he's going to be just like Newsom. It's not going to be interesting. Like, what is Pritzker going to say next? But I guarantee you, everybody listens and says, what is Trump going to say next? There's an X factor there that you can't duplicate. And they keep trying to find some way to do that. They can't understand Trump's appeal. What they understand is, this is what we're going to project to you. You're going to like it. It's going to be the only game in town, and you better just accept it. But again, going back to this idea, like what John was talking about, yeah, they're going to come after me. I'm not going anywhere, Mr. Tough Guy. Yeah, all that is, that's a script, right, that he's reading. It's a character they're trying to build. But Trump is just Trump. And they can't, they don't have anybody who's just themselves like that. It has to all be an illusion. Stick with us, folks. We're coming back.
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6: With SRN News, I'm Jason Walker. President Trump's preferred candidates doing well in Tuesday's primaries. President's choices have secured the GOP nomination for the U.S. Senate in both Georgia and Oklahoma. A business jet with six people on board has crashed on a highway in Laredo, Texas. At least one person has been killed. Well, the family of former National Football League star Alden Smith is donating his brain to Boston University CTE Center for research of the long-term effects of repetitive brain injuries.

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4: Overnight will be mainly clear and humid with a low of 80. On Wednesday, expect humid conditions with partial sunshine and the possibility of a thunderstorm in some areas during the afternoon. The high will reach 92. Wednesday night will be partly cloudy, very warm and humid with a low of 81. Thursday will be humid with intervals of clouds and sun, and there is a chance of an afternoon and evening thunderstorm in spots. The high temperature on Thursday will be 94. I'm meteorologist Jason Caterina. That's your exclusive AccuWeather forecast on AM.

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2: All right, welcome back, everybody. Kyle Warren with you, of course, as we make our way, starting up again from the bottom of the hour, make our way back up to the top of the hour. Here in hour number two, can you imagine how fast the program is going along this morning? And friends, don't forget, we want to invite you for a very special event coming to Sarasota. And it's coming this summer to Sarasota. Because as America celebrates 250 years of independence, AM 930, The Answer is proud to present Freedom Forum 250 on Tuesday, July 21st at Der Dutchman Restaurant and Bakery. That's Tuesday, July 21st, Der Dutchman Restaurant and Bakery. And this is going to be a fantastic evening, by the way. Mike Gallagher and Hugh Hewitt are going to be there live and in person, two of the most respected voices in conservative media today. And you're going to be able to enjoy dinner, hear an engaging conversation about faith, freedom, and leadership, and the future of our nation, and even have an opportunity to participate in live audience Q&A. 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I'm telling you, being able to hear from Mike Gallagher and Hugh Hewitt is going to be awesome. Definitely take advantage of this opportunity, my friends. 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The Answer in Sarasota and our great Sarasota audience and surrounding areas there. I hope that you can make a point to be there at this great thing at Der Dutchman Restaurant and Bakery, July 21st. So again, check it out, theanswersarasota.com. All right, so let's listen in to President Trump as he's talking about what's, you know, the text, really, of this Iranian deal. Let's listen in.
3: The document. Why not release the document?
4: Oh, I will.
3: Why not release it?
4: Well, because I'd like to get a formal setting first before we do that. But I have no problem with that. It's a great document. Here's what it says. Iran will never have a nuclear weapon. That's what it says. It won't have one to buy, to develop. They will not have a nuclear weapon. And I would say that's about 99.9% of what I wanted, because we couldn't let that happen. You couldn't let that happen. And they won't have a nuclear weapon. Now,

0: addition to that, the strait is going to be open toll-free. And it's toll-free beyond the 60 days. It's not, somebody said, oh, it's toll-free for six. No, no. It's toll-free, period. When it opens permanently, it'll be toll-free. I want to congratulate our Navy because the naval blockade was unbelievable. But I will actually, I'll not only release it, I'll probably have a press conference and read it to you word by word so that the press covers it accurately, because it's a very important document.
1: All right, so there's President Trump talking about the text, being asked about the text of the document. And one of the things President Trump, of course, reiterated there, and this is the message, Iran will never have a nuclear weapon. That's a victory. It truly is. Now, and again, you know, you have to monitor this. You have to be involved with this. This is active and not passive. But something else the president said, which I thought was very interesting and quite true, and that is, he says, well, maybe I'll read it word for word at a press conference, because that way the media can't really sort of twist the coverage of it. And that's really part and parcel. And this is one of the reasons, you know, I think, you know, I didn't get to address this point when we were just off the phone there with John in Sarasota, but he's right. There's no other president ever that has been this accessible, this, you know, sort of prolific, not just in social media posts, but just in speaking to the press. And John is right. Typically the president, when the president speaks, whenever the president speaks, it's always news. And in days past or years past or decades past, the president would not say that much. The president might give a speech. He might even give a brief statement. But, and of course, the dynamics and the technology has all changed over the last few years here, and it's accelerated. It really has. And certainly with social media, social media is what TV really was back in the early days when TV began to be a real force in politics. Insofar as that, typically politicians would have to talk to opinion leaders. Opinion leaders would then maybe write something, or they talk to their constituencies or what have you, and it would kind of filter down. Television allowed many politicians to bypass so-called opinion leaders, and we still have those today to some degree. Of course, obviously, you have different influencers, or not, and I don't mean the YouTube influencer people, but what I mean to say is people who will talk about things and they can have some impact. But television completely laser beamed the politician directly to the voter. And they'd bypass any filtering, and they'd bypass any kind of opinion being, you know, coloring that message. And Trump is a master at that. And this is one of the reasons why you hear him repeating things. And no, it's not because he's losing his mind or anything like that, that some of these internet people are trying to say. But it's because he knows that most people, and I mean most people, will not hear that we've, you know, gotten rid of so much of Iran's military capability, or that this happened or that happened, or that this is the state of affairs and this is what our policy is on this. This is why we're enforcing the law on thus and such. This is why we're repairing the fountains in Washington, D.C. Whatever it might be, the president has this ability to talk directly to the people, and he does reiterate these things every chance he gets, because he knows that's part of selling the message to the people, because the news media are going to twist it however they possibly can. And they're going to tell their viewers whatever, not just sanitized, but twisted version of what they want out of this. And so that's one of the reasons why President Trump said, I might just call a press conference and read this word for word. because it's that intense. The so-called Trump derangement syndrome, or just the all-out assault and war against Donald Trump. I don't think someone's probably written a book like this, but it's, you know, but someday, or if they haven't already, it'll be called The War Against Donald Trump, because that's what's going on. There is a definite war that's going on against Trump because of what Trump represents. And never, ever forget that what Trump is, with as they attack Trump for anything, starting a war with Iran for no good reason or any of these things, they're really attacking you. They want to take you out. They want to nullify you. And they want, and by the way, remember, suspected robot Hakeem Jeffries actually said as much. It slipped out somehow from the programming. But he said, we're going to break you. This is our mission. Our mission is to break you. Now, that doesn't sound like, you know, we're just, you know, having fun in America. You know, America having fun together. You know, sometimes we disagree, sometimes we don't, you know. It's not like that. It's not like that at all. It's, we are going to break you. You will be cast down and we will take over and it will be our thing. And by the way, everybody, please keep working. Keep working at your job and paying your taxes and corporations, you know, keep doing things and employing people so that we can tax you. You know, job creators, keep creating those jobs and don't ever change them and don't ever lay anybody off. You know, everybody, because we got to get that money, because it all happens in a vacuum. And of course, it doesn't all happen in a vacuum, but they certainly act like it does. No worries. We'll just tear down the country and it'll still produce the same way it did before. And boy, oh boy, then we're going to be rolling in the dough in the vaunted halls of Democrat Party power. Folks, stay with us. We are coming right back. KyleWarrenShow.com is the website. Don't go anywhere.
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0: All right, welcome back, everybody. 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Keeping you mission ready. This is the way to go, my friends. Do give them a call today because they can help you. All right. So once again, folks, welcome back to the show. Kyle Warren with you, of course, as we continue here in hour number two. We'll be talking, of course, with Denise Simon here in just a few minutes, and we'll open up the phone lines at the bottom of next hour if you have any questions or comments. And Denise does have, I think, a surprise for us here on the program this morning, so we'll be talking with her here in just a moment. And as we move through the program, we'll also talk a little bit about J.D. Vance being on The View, of course. Looks like Whoopi Goldberg had to scold one of her co-hosts. This is from Entertainment Weekly. Don't do that, Goldberg scolded Navarro, who attempted to ask a follow-up question when the actress tried to throw the show to commercial. Hot Topics table felt like anything but a cohesive community Tuesday on The View, as the co-hosts welcome controversial Vice President. Did you hear that, J.D. Vance, Mr. Vice President? You're the controversial Vice President for a contentious interview about his new book, Communion. All six View co-hosts, including Whoopi Goldberg, Sarah Haynes, Anna Navarro, Sunny Hostin, and former Donald Trump White House staffer Alyssa Farah Griffin, united on the air for the high-profile interview, with Goldberg stepping in to cut off Behar as she attempted to ask follow-up questions in the moment. Goldberg's growing frustration came to a head near the end of the interview after the show needed to cut to a commercial break, but Navarro kept pushing on a question. Because you know why? Because they got a grandstand on stuff. They got a grandstand on stuff. I think Whoopi Goldberg also asked the vice president, the controversial vice president, about, in his book, talks about his Catholic faith, and somehow in the Catholic faith, she says, well, you're supposed to welcome immigrants or welcome people and so forth. And do you feel, you know, I'm just paraphrasing here, do you feel this is all in a contradiction? You know, she says, you know, you talk a lot about your Catholic faith. This is a direct quote, but the Catholic faith says we take in immigrants. We take in people who don't have or who are having a hard time. How do you justify both things? You know, so yeah, I'm not surprised, not surprised at all. And of course, I think the vice president goes on to talk about, well, but enforcing the law is the proper thing to do. And it's interesting because Whoopi Goldberg let's just say whatever it is that she does that you sell tickets for, or if she were to write a book, can people just walk into the bookstores and pick up the copy and walk right out again without paying for it? Can they just be an immigrant book buyer or something, you know, quote unquote? In other words, see, Hollywood and the entertainment people, they never, ever allow it to be this way. It's like, okay, well, we got the big Marvel premiere. Now, some people are going to pay tickets, and they're going to go the traditional route of buying a ticket and showing it at the movie theater door and walking in and sitting down and watching the movie. They're going to follow the traditional path. And then others, they're just going to come in and watch the movie and not pay anything. And at the same time, and I think this helps to round out the example, they're also not going to pay for concessions. So not only are they not going to buy a ticket, but we're also going to give them free popcorn. And we're going to give them free soda. And we're going to give them, you know, free Junior Mints. So the idea here is that, you know, if Whoopi Goldberg thinks that, well, in order to be a good Catholic, that now you have to bring in all immigrants, I guess, and ask no questions and try to add that, you know, a gotcha type thing like that. Well, then fine. Well, then the next movie you do, then some people might pay, but others won't, and just let them come in. And if you're a non-paying movie viewer, we just call them that. Well, then you also get free concessions. How would Whoopi Goldberg feel about, or anybody else in of her ilk, how would they feel about that? Well, no, that's wrong, because that's, you know, what would you do to those people? Would you kick them out of the theater? Well, you could, because, you know, they didn't pay to get in. Aha, you see? Because it's okay, then it's okay for them to have people come into this country, take advantage of all kinds of benefits, and never actually be legitimate. But I'm telling you, if you snuck in to a Broadway show or anything like that, that any of these people are in, they'd say, how dare you? This is my work. I work very hard. How do you think I put food on the table? I mean, it would be just like that. All right, folks, time now to talk with Denise Simon from FoundersCode.com and the Denise Simon Experience on Facebook. Denise, good morning.
1: Good morning.
0: Good morning. Well, of course, we're going to talk as well about J.D. Vance on The View and everything. He was listed as controversial vice president, by the way, in one article. I thought that was pretty interesting. I didn't know that he was incredibly controversial. But also, though, we know what's happening, you know, as we move towards what's happening here on Friday, or at least supposed to happen. And Denise, you've got something for us here on the program this morning, I know, that's very exciting.
1: I do. I happen to have a copy of the Memorandum of Understanding.
0: Very cool.
1: And it is the one that is to be signed on Friday. It's pretty awful, to be honest with you.
0: Really?
1: Yeah. And on the other side of the break, there's some stipulations I'd like to mention. There's in fact quite a few of them. But I'm not convinced. Well, I'm not convinced that Trump himself has actually read it.
0: Well, that's significant. And
1: if he did, well, I shouldn't say it that way. If he read it, then his words would have been very different at this G7 than they were.
0: Interesting. Well, again, mm-hmm. Now see, but and this is one of the things, because we just played a clip a little while ago of President Trump saying he would probably read it word for word,
1: mm-hmm.
0: you know, and to mm-hmm. make sure it got covered correctly, because people are asking about the content of it. And
1: oh,
0: as far
1: they,
0: as we know,
1: they,
0: yeah.
1: Yeah. Yeah, and I can't find anybody that likes it on either side of the aisle.
0: Wow.
1: And not only people, but organizations. I can't find anybody. I have spent, I don't know, probably 2.5 or 3 hours on X, going through post after post after post and reading their explanations and reading their thoughts and all these kinds of things. And it's pretty awful.
0: Wow. Okay, well, I'll tell you what. Hold that thought, Denise. And folks, when we come back, we're going to continue with this. This is big time stuff, folks. You're not hearing it anywhere else, and Denise has got it. So stay with us. We're coming right back, right after the news.

0: Picture warm Gulf breezes, turquoise waters, white sand beaches. Now, add Evenings of Conversation with Salem Media's Mike Gallagher, Scott Jennings, Larry O'Connor, and Jennifer Horn. 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Text the word cruise to 94878. Mike Gallagher believes the left is extremely upset.
1: They're angry. They're bitter. They're disconnected from reality. We got USA, USA chants at the White House, jets roaring overhead. And the left is just raging while the rest of us are just happy at the way things are going. The message is clear. They don't love America because America loves Trump.
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2: With SRN News, I'm Jason Walker. Agreement on a framework to extend the ceasefire between the U.S. and Iran, with a formal signing ceremony likely Friday and nuclear talks to follow. In the meantime, Louisiana Republican Senator John Kennedy says he looks forward to seeing the terms of that deal.
3: We're not going to get to see the document until Friday. That's okay. I'm expecting, based on what I've heard, just general conceptual language, I'm very hopeful that it'll work. We won't know for 60, maybe 90 days whether we're going to be able to confect a real agreement with Iran.
2: But a new problem has suddenly cropped up, making things a little dicey. Tehran's top diplomat says the tentative deal to end the war will require Israel to completely withdraw from Lebanon, a condition the Israelis have already soundly rejected, and that could sink the agreement. President Trump insisting Israel needs the U.S. and voiced his displeasure with Israeli Prime Minister Benjamin Netanyahu.
4: Without the United States, there would be no Israel. Without me, there would be no Israel, because no other president was willing to do what I did. I've had a great relationship with Bibi, but now Bibi has to be more responsible with respect to Lebanon.
2: Well, United Nations Secretary General Antonio Guterres visiting Haiti this week as the number of people left homeless there by gang violence has surged to 1.5 million. New stats released by the UN revealing 2,300 people have been killed in Haiti so far this year, another 100 kidnapped. This is SRN News.
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7: And so if one spouse was really wealthy before marriage, Now, once you're married, you're both very wealthy. If one spouse had a lot of debt before marriage, when you come together in marriage, now you both have a lot of debt. There's a great story that I have from my past where a couple that I know, Scott and Karen, she brought $50,000 of non-mortgage debt into their marriage. He called it a reverse dowry.
9: and he had, that is so true.
7: He had a great attitude about the whole thing, though, because she would always say early in their marriage, oh, my debt is keeping us from doing this or that. My debt, I feel so bad about my debt. And he would always correct her and say, it's not your debt, it's our debt. And I think that's a really bold act of leadership, act of love, to take that perspective.
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12: Overnight will be mainly clear and humid with a low of 80. Tomorrow, expect humid conditions with partial sunshine and the possibility of a thunderstorm in some areas during the afternoon with a high of 92. Tomorrow night will be partly cloudy, very warm and humid with a low of 81. Thursday will be humid with a mix of clouds and sun, along with the chance of an afternoon and evening thunderstorm in certain spots, reaching a high of 94. I'm meteorologist Jason Caterina. That's your exclusive AccuWeather forecast on AM 930, The Answer.

0: Well, we're just a couple of days away from the official signing of the Memorandum of Understanding that President Trump has talked about, that they say that there is a general agreement there. And, of course, this kind of news is dominating the president's visit to the G7. And, of course, everyone's asking, well, what is the Memorandum of Understanding? Well, we're going to find out here as we head into this hour of the program. We've got Denise Simon, founderscode.com, and the Denise Simon Experience on Facebook. Kyle Warren with you, of course, kylewarrenshow.com. And we'll open up the phone lines at the bottom of the hour if you have any questions or comments. And of course, Denise, welcome back to the show.
1: Thank you.
0: Well, and of course, this is now what you were telling us right before we went to the top of the hour is rather extraordinary. And I'm sure everybody is just really very keen to hear what this evidently contains and get some perspective on this. But I think the central question everyone would be asking is, do you trust the source where you got this from, or how did you obtain it?
1: Well, interestingly enough, I don't believe that it's out there. It's been out there for about, 20 hours or so.
0: Okay.
1: So I don't believe that this is, I'm going to make some stipulations here because I've read it a couple of times. The style of writing, the way that it's written, is not the American style. It's almost as though this came from Pakistan, or it came from Iran or Qatar. You know what I'm saying? So it's kind of like, it's not our usual writing style. So I'm not sure that the translation is exact. If it was copy and it was translated to English, or if it was a Pakistan copy and it was translated to English, you see what I'm saying? Mm-hmm. The sentence structure is a little peculiar.
0: Right.
1: Well, I have that caveat there. That's the first thing. The second thing is, and I need some help with this, we've been negotiating with the Iranian Revolutionary Guard Corps. The IRGC is on our terror list.
0: And we shouldn't negotiate with terrorists.
1: Oh, right.
0: Yeah.
1: And much less sign anything with them. So I just wonder if this really has any merit to start with. The third thing is, and this is the one thing that always made me angry with the JCPOA under Obama and John Kerry, was that JCPOA should have been ratified by the Senate, and they chose not to do that. They chose to send it over to the United Nations.
0: Mm-hmm.
1: This MOU does the same thing. The fourth thing is, Netanyahu in Israel has asked for copies. They have been refused. This is their lives. This is for the existence of their country.
0: Right.
1: And they have been refused.
0: Well, this is extraordinary. So you think that this, there may be an underlying document, but now somehow got translated into Farsi, or somehow it's been translated again back into English, or from another language in the region. And so what we're seeing is like a bad version of this, maybe.
1: Well, I don't know if it is a bad version. It just is kind of peculiar to me. I'll read you, the first item here.
0: Mm-hmm.
1: The Islamic Republic of Iran and the United States, together with their allies in the current war, declare upon signing of this memorandum of understanding an immediate and permanent end to the war on all fronts, including Lebanon, and undertake that from now on they will not launch any hostile actions against each other and will refrain from the threat or use of force against each other. The final agreement will confirm the provisions in this article and the article remaining articles. So I would have reversed, you know, maybe somebody's, you know, maybe I'm wrong, but that it's kind of like the final sentence of that. The final agreement will confirm. I want to put that at the top of that paragraph. Mm-hmm. So there wouldn't be any kind of question. Number two, the Islamic Republic of Iran and the United States undertake to respect each other's sovereignty and territorial integrity and to refrain from interfering in each other's internal affairs. What?
0: Yeah,
1: that doesn't sound like anything that we would write to me.
0: Well, yeah. Ever. I mean, we just interfered in their internal affairs in a big way.
1: Forever.
0: Yeah.
1: Because they've been
0: yeah.
1: I mean, so that one, that doesn't read like that. We wrote that at all. Number three, the Islamic Republic of Iran and the United States undertake to negotiate and reach a final agreement within a maximum period of 60 days extendable by mutual consent. That doesn't sound like something that's not our style. I don't think we would have written it that way.
0: Mm-hmm.
1: I mean, we got lawyers that do that kind of stuff, and that's not what our that's not American lawyerly writing right there.
0: Well, when you say it's out there, and I know I'm not trying to pin you down, but mm-hmm. but how did it get out there, or what does that mean to be out there?
1: Well, it's been published. It's all over X.
0: Mm-hmm.
1: Institute for the Study of War has it. Washington Post has it. Reuters has it. Bloomberg has it.
0: Mm-hmm.
1: So it's out there.
0: So yeah. So and again, but what this does is it seems, in other words, would flimsy be a good way of describing something like this?
1: Well, that's kind of my point. Here's an interesting number four. Immediately upon signing of this memorandum of understanding, the United States lift the naval blockade and prevent any interference or obstruction against the Islamic Republic of Iran. What? And restore traffic within a maximum of 30 days to its full capacity.
0: Wow.
1: I'll keep going on.
0: Well, I'll tell you what, Denise, stay right there. We're going to continue exploring this as soon as we come back, so don't go anywhere.

0: The Seculo crew sees the vice president going after fraud.
1: It looks like these Somalian illegal immigrants are doing something that's very shady. This looks like fraud. We're going to investigate it. And of course, if it does rise to that level, we're going to prosecute it. We have to.
2: The ability for fraud to continue and grow in this country, under whether it be through federal Medicaid funds or child nutrition dollars, it's got to stop.
0: Seculo. 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
3: 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Billions of personal records exposed. What's really scary? Most people don't realize their information was stolen until months later, when fraudulent charges suddenly show up or someone opens multiple accounts in their name. By then, it may already be too late. 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

0: right, welcome back, everybody.
1: No.
0: ELO. Yeah, I got to tell you, ELO did so many great things. It's not even funny. But welcome back to the show, everybody. And we've got Denise Simon, of course, founderscode.com and the Denise Simon Experience on Facebook. And Denise and I have been talking about this, this agreement that, that is out there, evidently. And it seems a little fishy. That's the thing. And Denise, we got Denise with us, of course. And, Denise, as you had been talking about, there just seem to be some very odd things about this. Or is this perhaps maybe an attempt to try to put it into the favor of Iran in terms of the perception leading up to Friday?
2: It's clearly in the favor of Iran.
0: Yeah.
2: Let me go back and start with number four again. Immediately upon signing the Memorandum of Understanding, the United States lift the naval blockade and prevent any interference or obstruction against the Islamic Republic of Iran and restore traffic within a maximum of 30 days to its full capacity. The traffic of ships shall be proportional to the pre-war volume of traffic on the part of the Islamic Republic of Iran. The United States also undertakes to withdraw its forces from the surrounding areas within 30 days after the final agreement. So we gave up everything in item number four.
0: Yeah, well, and President Trump at the G7 said, well, basically what it says, and these are basically his words, I'm just sort of trying to closely match them here, but the president said it basically says Iran will never have a nuclear weapon. That's his central theme.
2: Number five. Upon signing the Memorandum of Understanding, the Islamic Republic of Iran will immediately take steps to ensure the movement of merchant ships from the Persian Gulf to the Sea of Oman and vice versa is resumed within 30 days to pre-war volume, taking into account the need for removal of technical obstacles and the neutralization of mines by Iran. The United States undertakes, together with its regional partners, to create a comprehensive plan agreed upon by both parties for the rehabilitation and economic development of the Islamic Republic of Iran, while ensuring financing of at least $300 billion. The implementation mechanism of this plan, as part of the final agreement, will be formulated within 60 days. That was the big question that J.D. Vance was getting all day yesterday. Whose money is in that site, that $300 billion?
0: That's right. Yeah.
2: Well, I was blaming it on Qatar. And after cultivating as much as I could yesterday in X, as it turns out, it's private investment. And you can't stop private investment unless you sanction them. But some of that $300 billion has already been spent. The United States commits to ending on a schedule to be agreed upon as part of the final agreement all types of sanctions currently facing the Islamic Republic of Iran, including resolutions of the United Nations Security Council and the Board of Governors of the IAEA and all unilateral U.S. sanctions, both primary and secondary. That one scares the devil out of me. All sanctions.
0: Right. Yeah, that can't be. Nobody wants that.
2: No. The Islamic Republic of Iran reiterates that it will never produce nuclear weapons. The Islamic Republic of Iran and the United States have agreed that the fate of the enriched material and the fate of all other mutually agreed nuclear-related issues, including Iran's nuclear needs, will be adequately addressed in a final agreement. The final agreement will confirm the provisions of this article, which means you can't have one, but we don't know what we're going to do with the nuclear dust and what's remaining. But that's not addressed in here at all. The Islamic Republic of Iran and the United States agree that pending a final agreement, they will maintain the status quo. Iran will maintain the status quo of its nuclear program. What does that
0: mean? Status quo. Yeah, the whole point of bombing them out of existence was to not have it be the status quo.
2: And the United States will not impose new sanctions on Iran or strengthen its forces in the region.
0: Yeah.
2: I mean, how much are we giving up here?
0: Yeah. You're going to hogtie. Yeah. Hogtie the president. Yeah.
2: The United States undertakes that immediately after the signing of this memorandum of understanding and until the date of the lifting of sanctions, the United States Treasury Department will issue waivers for exports of Iranian crude oil, petrochemical products, and their derivatives, and all related services, including banking, insurance, transportation, and the like.
0: And the like, yeah.
2: Number 11, the United States undertakes that in the light of progress of negotiations toward the final agreement, frozen and restricted funds and assets of the Islamic Republic of Iran will be released and made fully available. These funds, whether held in master account or transferred, will be used for the final beneficiary payment determined by the Central Bank of the Islamic Republic of Iran and will be fully available for use. The United States undertakes to issue all necessary permits and licenses on this basis. So the suggestion I had yesterday, not even close to being there, but, you know, the Arab countries would be the fiduciary managers. Anyway, number 12. The Islamic Republic of Iran and the United States agree that the implementation mechanism will be established to oversee the successful implementation of and future commitment to the final agreement. Number 13, following the signing of this memorandum of understanding upon receipt of assurances regarding the commencement of implementation of Articles 4, 5, 10, and 11 of this memorandum of understanding and the continued implementation of these steps, the Islamic Republic of Iran and the United States will enter into final negotiations for a final agreement solely with the respect to the remaining articles. And here's the last one. The final agreement will be approved through a binding resolution of the United Nations Security Council.
0: Wow. So
2: do you like any of that?
0: Well, I was just going to say, do you want President Trump to go out and have a news conference and read this document?
2: If I were Trump, I wouldn't want to read it.
0: Nope.
2: Now, I will say this, and this is just Denise spitballing once again. Is this memorandum of understanding designed such it is by the demands of a handful of Arab leaders who say they will sign the Abraham Accords if this goes through? Do you see what I'm saying?
0: Yeah.
2: Because we're giving it all up. So maybe that's the end result. I don't know. But we're the losers in this whole thing, in this negotiations. But the biggest loser, as I see it, is Israel.
0: Well, sure. Well, the whole point of Israel and, you know, is to be able to defend themselves when attacked. And yeah, and if their hands are tied, then that just, in other words, you're establishing a thing where it's open season on Israel at some point.
2: Well, and yeah. Somebody said that to Trump yesterday in the question and answer session he had. And of all things, he brought up the fact that maybe he suggested in kind of a funky way that the Syrian military would step in there into Lebanon such that Israel wouldn't have to. You would have the Syrian military in Lebanon, keeping control over Hezbollah, essentially being the protector of Israel. What?
0: Yeah, you can't cede that kind of responsibility. Yeah, for your own safety, your own self-preservation.
2: Israel would never go for that.
0: No. And Israel can, they can back all that up, by the way, too. They would say, we know we have to go it alone at some point. But yeah, this isn't, yeah. Let's just say, and I can see now where this document is circulating out there now.
2: Mm-hmm.
0: And
2: mm-hmm.
0: So if this is what it is, we got a huge problem.
2: We've got a very big problem.
0: Yeah.
2: And the fact that Israel has asked for the document several times has been denied. And then it was early last week when Trump came out and said, yeah, he is very mad at Israel because they're using spying tactics on the United States through the Pentagon. Remember, I said, well, that goes on all the time.
0: Right.
2: Well, it does. But it especially is going on right now, I would argue, because Israel wants to know what these negotiations are about.
0: Well, sure, because they have to know, you know what they
2: what's
0: have
2: next?
0: To yeah, exactly. Where's the next threat, and how do they
2: what's
0: how
2: the
0: do
2: next
0: they get ahead of it? Exactly. Well, I'll tell you what, stay right there, Denise, if you would. We're going to come right back. Bottom of the hour. We got a lot more to go on this, my friends. So don't go anywhere. We'll open up the phone lines 949-822-7959.

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2: With SRN News, I'm Jason Walker. G7 leaders throwing their support behind President Trump's tentative agreement with Iran. The president wrapping up talks at the summit Wednesday, promoting an agreement with Iran to prevent it from developing nuclear weapons. The president's preferred candidates have done quite well in Tuesday's primaries. His choices have secured the GOP nominations for the U.S. Senate in both Oklahoma and Georgia. Yet another plane crash. A business jet with six people on board has gone down on a highway in Laredo, Texas. At least one person has been killed. Wall Street Tuesday, the Dow gaining 328 points on the day. The S&P 500 was off 42, and the NASDAQ composite fell 307 points. More on these stories. SRN.
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1: Overnight, expect mainly clear skies with humid conditions and a low of 80. Wednesday will be humid with partial sunshine, possibly featuring a thunderstorm in some areas during the afternoon. The high will reach 92 degrees. Wednesday night will be partly cloudy, very warm and humid with a low of 81. I'm meteorologist Jason Caterina. That's your exclusive AccuWeather forecast on AM 930, The Answer.

0: right, welcome back, everybody. Kyle Warren with you, along with Denise Simon, founderscode.com, and the Denise Simon Experience on Facebook. And we are talking about this memorandum of understanding that seems to have been leaked out there. I guess maybe you could say that. And we've got Denise with us. Denise, I see here it looks like there's a something called the Al Arabiya English. It's an arm of the Saudi state-owned Al Arabiya Network. They're saying they published this. And it's interesting because you mentioned about some of these other states and about signing the Abraham Accords. You know, is this, you know, some kind of craft that's being done in order to try to make it look like, okay, yes, this is what we need and so forth and try to prime the pump before, let's just say, for lack of a better term, the actual document would be signed on Friday. In other words, is this a monkey wrench?
1: Good question. I mean, and Janie Vance was saying yesterday, you know, how come this thing isn't out? Well, I think he said Pakistan and who was it, Oman or Qatar, asked us not to put it out there. Who's running who here?
0: Right. Well, but of course, then let's just say from the perspective of the administration, you're going to want to have the president, any president at all, any president of the United States is going to want to come out and say, here's what we did. We did these attacks and we decimated them. And we are, it's like he said, I'm calling the shots on Iran. He wants to be able to come out and say something like that.
1: Well, he blew it because it's out there, you know, so he wasn't in control because the MOU is out there.
0: Yeah. Again, assuming that it is the actual document at this point, but again, it's going to be a tough sell to the American people because the whole point is to keep money away from Iran. We've heard the vice president talking about, you know, the performance based milestones where they would get money. And the other morning on the program, Denise, you had such a, I just want to call it a genius idea about this. And that is, well, if you need money for thus and such, we'll have a third party pay that. You're not just going to give money to the Ayatollah Jr. and say, here you go. That's right. Exactly. That way, you know, you would know that that work was done. It would be verifiable and they still get it done because if they just want, you know, to be doing okay, they ought to be happy with something like that.
1: Well, they need to pay a power bill. They need to pay, you know, whatever bill. You send us the bill. And you've got, you know, treasurers from five Arab countries that, you know, have gotten together and, you know, they do Zoom calls, you know, once a day to determine what bills to pay.
0: Right. Well, exactly.
1: They didn't like my idea, obviously.
0: Well, but again, the document is peppered with, you know, too much of, you know, the Islamic Republic of Iran, you know, gets this and everybody else gets nothing. And, you know, it's awful. It's like the George Harrison Beatles song, Tax Man, that's one for you, 19 for me.
1: Mm-hmm.
0: It's not cool.
1: No argument from me. I mean, this whole thing just stinks.

0: Oh, I can't. He's lost General Keane on this. He's lost General Kellogg on this. He's really lost Bibi Netanyahu on this. Interestingly enough, it appears that there's some chatter out there that Hegseth Rubio and Ratcliffe all pushed back on it because they had copies. They all pushed back on this thing pretty hard.
1: Yeah,
0: So.
1: that was my next thought, and that is, I can't imagine Marco Rubio saying this is golden.
0: No, and I think Rubio refused to go on TV, and he'll probably refuse the rest of the week to go on TV. So they sent JD Vance out there.
1: Well, I guess a good central question here is then, okay, what happens between now and Friday, because, in other words, I was kind of proceeding from the idea that Iran will find some way to not sign this,
0: Well,
1: but
0: they already did.
1: what do electronically, I know they did. Yeah, but
0: No, they already said we're not signing it unless
1: oh,
0: Israel
1: unless,
0: leaves Lebanon.
1: right. Well, but what I mean to say is that, but they would push it to the limit. But at this point, but this gives them so much. Why would they?
0: Yeah, I mean, do you think Trump suggesting the Syrian military in Lebanon? Do you think that for a second that Israel would put up with that? Not for a blasted minute would they do that. Put their safety and their protection and their defense into some other country. And Netanyahu actually came out and pretty much said that yesterday, as long as I'm prime minister. I think we're crashing and burning any of our allies here, aren't we?
1: Well, this is not good if all of this text is real, and it's out in many different areas now, as we can see. But yeah, there's you can't give them a boatload of money or anything. I mean, you literally, I mean,
0: They're already getting money from the oil sales that are already out there.
1: well, right, but I mean, unfreezing the
0: Sure.
1: assets or
0: Yeah, they
1: doing
0: don't
1: all
0: need
1: that
0: it
1: stuff.
0: much more, or do they? We don't know that. We don't know that, which is the reason I want to have some kind of a consortium of Arab Lear treasurers. Tell us what the real truth is.
1: Well, now, obviously, the administration's been working towards trying to get to a point, let's just say, of an agreement, quote unquote, in order to get the oil flowing through the Strait of Hormuz because of the effect on the world oil markets and the economies. So is this the only way to get to that? Or if Trump holds out longer, then you've got more damage. I mean, because politics are part of it. I hate to say, but they're part of it.
0: Well, I'm going to need a little help with this one because on June the 11th, the memorandum to the Secretary of War, there was a presidential determination under the Defense Production Act looking to, it says here, I hereby find that conditions exist which may pose a direct threat to the national defense or its preparedness programs, plural. In particular, systematic constraints in the munitions industrial base, including limited production capacity, fragile supply chains, long lead dependencies, and related production bottlenecks, may impair the ability of the United States to produce, sustain, and expand the ability of munition, missiles, and equipment required for our national defense. So that tells me that we don't have the munitions that we need to have. And so he's invoked the Defense Production Act on the 11th. Now, is that some kind of a precursor preparing for some kind of deferred nuclear negotiations as this whole thing goes sideways in the next 30 days?
1: Well, I'll tell you what, we got a little bit of time left. We have just enough time for a quick question from Backgammon Bob. Backgammon Bob, welcome back to the show.
2: I waited so long, I almost forgot what I wanted to talk about.
1: What do you want to talk
2: Anyway,
1: about?
2: Mars. Elon Musk wants to go to Mars and establish colonies and all that. Never going to happen. trip is too dangerous. There's radiation, all kinds of things that prevent this, will prevent the human bones don't work right after a while. All kinds of things. Oh, what do you think, Denise?
0: It's not going to happen probably in our lifetime, but his point is that we have to study it, because if we don't get to Mars, we may be able to learn what we have studied to get someplace else.
1: Right, exactly.
2: Well,
1: great question, and but I think they will get to Mars one of these days. I think it's going to be inevitable. They will work out a lot of these different problems, and Bob, we appreciate your call very much, and that is going to be something, Denise, of course, that's the idea. I mean, in light of all these things that are happening on planet Earth, pushing out into the solar system is quite the adventure. But right now, we just got to get through Friday at this point.
0: Touche.
1: Yeah, that's where it's at, man, I'll tell you. And if we don't get through Friday very well, I mean, it could cast a pall on moving forward altogether. The whole point is to make the world a safer place so that we can do great things. And there
0: indeed
1: will be,
0: so.
1: And there
0: That's
1: will be
0: correct.
1: Great things. Yeah. Well, Denise, as always, thank you so much. Thanks for your analysis this morning.
0: Okay.
1: And we'll talk to you tomorrow. We'll see what happens by then. Lord only knows.
0: Yes, sir.
1: Well, take care. Denise Simon, okay. Everybody. FoundersCode.com and the Denise Simon Experience on Facebook. Wow. Stay with us.
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4: 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So why then are we talking about it?
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0: know, you never know what you're going to hear on this show. I'm telling you. All right, welcome back to the program, everybody. Kyle Warren with you. And we are once again moving towards the 5 o'clock hour here on this Wednesday, making it through another great week of broadcasting, of course. And we are glad that you're there. And we've got Chris Markowski, the Watchdog on Wall Street. WatchdogOnWallStreet.com is the website. You can find out all about Chris's great company, Markowski Investments. You can also find out about his radio show, his podcasts, and his book, Work, Time, and Effort. And I just love that title because there is no substitute for work, time, and effort. And don't let anybody tell you any different. And Chris makes such a great point here in his book. And once again, we've got our good friend, Chris Markowski. Let's head over to the phone lines. Good morning, Chris.
1: Good morning. How are you?
0: Well, I'm doing okay. And it's quite a Wednesday. And, you know, I thought we'd start out this morning, Chris. I saw an article. It was actually on CNBC. And I think this might be the actual definition of rearranging the deck chairs on the Titanic, because evidently there's a Wharton forecast out there about Social Security, because originally, when we talked about this a few days ago, about Social Security running out in 2032, well, they say, no, that's wrong. It's probably going to run out in 2033. I'm thinking, what's the difference at this point in terms of what we need to be doing? And, you know, I don't feel any better if it's a little while longer.
1: Well, yeah, Kyle, you want to spend $90,000 at a University of Pennsylvania education, then I guess you can go ahead and do that. I mean, you guys got anything else better to do with your time over there? Yeah, a Ponzi scheme's a Ponzi scheme, guys. You know, 2031, again, a myriad of things can happen from now until then. You know, tax revenues could go down, whatever it may be. The problem is that, you know, there's a ticking time bomb in the corner there, and we might want to defuse it at some point in time.
0: Well, right. And a lot of this, and we had a great call the other night talking about Social Security. And there's also, doesn't fraud enter into this at all in terms of people who are getting benefits and they don't deserve them or they're not eligible for them?
1: Nah, anybody who's bringing that up, I'm sorry. That's not factoring. You could eliminate all the fraud, and I'm, you know, I guarantee that there's some in there, but it's still not going to change anything. You know, that's a nonsensical excuse that people bring up. You know, waste, fraud, abuse. Yeah, it's everywhere. And I want to get rid of it all too, especially when it comes to Medicare. But yeah, you think it's going to change anything? You think it's going to change the time? No, it's the same thing. It's not enough money. Quite frankly, there's not enough waste, fraud, and abuse to, make it solve it. That's wrong. 110% wrong. It's not going to solve the problem.
0: Well, what about this idea, too, of, and we may, I think we touched on this the other day as well, but just in context of what we're talking about, what about the means testing when they'll say, okay, well, you know, how much are you making and how many assets do you have and what's your financial status as to whether or not you will even get Social Security?
1: Well, that's another thing. Okay. So basically, you're going to tell people that you're paying into a system that they're calling it a payroll tax that is supposed to be there for, you know, a certain thing. But if you make too much money, you're not going to get it. Do me a favor. Just get rid of the payroll tax and just be honest with everybody and say, hey, you're going to tax me at over 50%. And then, you know, then people will really start freaking out and saying, hey, we're going to have to lower taxes that are out there. I mean, you're basically going to say, hey, this is a retirement program for people who didn't plan accordingly and save enough money on their own. How about we just get rid of the whole thing altogether and everybody act like an adult and save for themselves and invest properly? But no. We got the government's got to take care of it. I want my Social Security. Nonsense. Be responsible. Be an adult. Okay? Provide for yourself. Invest your money. Okay, this is America, for crying out loud. You know, everybody's like, rah, rah, 250, America, freedom, and all that stuff. Okay, you want freedom? How about the freedom to take care of yourself when you're retired rather than rely upon the government to do it for you? I hate to be harsh, but am I wrong?
0: Well, you bring up a really good, you know, perspective here. I mean, you go back to the time when FDR, you know, essentially instituted this, or during that time period, there, things were, I'm sure the environment was much different and of what they were trying to accomplish.
1: People used to work until they died,
0: right,
1: Kyle.
0: Yeah.
1: I mean, the Social Security was an invention of the Kaiser Wilhelm in Germany in around 1860. And they, Germans realized it was a scam because it was basically a political move on his part, because the actual date where you were actually receiving Social Security was people were dying before they would actually get it. So very few people would get it. In the same way that you take a look at when FDR put Social Security into play, and you take a look at what the mortality rates were in the country at this point in time, that's changed. I mean, people have a flip out here in this country when we start saying, hey, we got to raise the retirement age. I'm sorry. Mortality has changed. People are living longer. You obviously have to change the dynamic. In the same way that an insurance company is going to have actuarial tables based upon what your insurance premiums are going to be, based upon your health and how long people are living, the same thing needs to be held true with this. They did that. Again, you got to go back to Reagan when they raised the age and they changed the dynamic back at that point in time. We've been ignoring this problem because there was like, no, we can't do that. Can't raise the retirement. Oh my God, you got to make people work. I'm sorry. So work. I mean, I don't know what to tell you. I don't know what makes you think that you're entitled for young people, kids that are 20 years old, that are, you know, 18 years old, they're going to be even longer to have to pay for your retirement. It's a Ponzi scheme. Okay. So grow up. Okay. You love America. Act like an adult, save properly and invest your money.
0: Well, it's always been.
1: Did I say anything inaccurate here? I mean, it's just the reality.
0: Well, it's always been called the third rail of American politics, Social Security, and so you're right. There would be no discussion. Any discussion would be tantamount to I want to be mean or this kind of thing, and that would translate into you're not going to get votes at all. And same thing today.
1: Think about how much money people would have. If their entire lives, that money that went in, that, you know, 15%, you know, it was half by the employer, half by you, went into an S&P 500 index fund. You know how rich Americans would be? It was actually Daniel Patrick Moynihan, who was a Democratic senator from New York, and he was actually saying, actually said, the reason why they don't do that is because you're gonna turn Democrats into Republicans because people are going to be wealthy. Okay. Imagine if you did that, calculate all that money over the, you know, the 30, 40 years going into just a simple S&P 500 fund, how much money people would have.
0: Wow. That's significant. And also, as you mentioned about employers have to pay into this as well, basically. And that would change the dynamic for business budgeting.
1: That's a cost of employing people. That, you know, that's an issue nowadays in this country with healthcare and how expensive it is to provide for health insurance for people. But it's also, you know, your employer pays half that amount. I know. I'm an employer. So again, I got to pay for myself and I got to pay half for all the employees at my company. And
0: yep. I think we got Chris there. I think we do. I think we might have lost Chris. And of course, he's across the pond, as it were. And, yeah, I think we got Chris back. Yeah, Chris, we lost you just for a second. Yeah, no worries. You're across the pond.
1: I'm just saying, just, you know, imagine, you know, if that money went, you know, into an actual account and you actually invested it over the course of your life. And how much wealthier people, how much better off people would be. It'd be extraordinary, but it's not. So we keep people on this Ponzi scheme going where the government basically, you're basically lending the money because it goes, whatever, all the money for a period of time, you're just buying stupid government bonds, you know, for a period. It's robbing Peter to pay Paul. It's stupid.
0: Wow. Well, again, I mean, and this issue is going to come up. It is 2026, but it's, you know, people are going to, it's going to be forced, whatever this issue, whatever is going to be done is going to be forced into the American experience here sooner than later.
1: Well, and the thing is that, again, I've been warning people about this for 30 years. The reality is my clients are prepared. And I made it perfectly clear. We don't, when we're putting together people's financial, you know, their you want to call it financial plan, whatever you want to call it. I like to call it financial preparation. We prep them. We said, we don't even take that into consideration. We don't even look at what you might get for Social Security. If you get it, it's a bonus.
0: Wow.
1: And you know what? It's a smart move. Rely upon yourself. Don't rely upon the government.
0: Yeah. Great advice, as always. Well, Chris Markowski, watchdogonwallstreet.com is the website. Thanks, my friend. We'll talk to you tomorrow.
1: Have a great day.
0: Okay, you too. Take care. Chris Markowski, everybody. It's a pretty important subject, no doubt. Stay with us, folks. We're coming back after the news.

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1: You won't find their names in every headline, but America's real heroes are the ones who get up early, work late, sacrifice quietly for their families, and never lose faith in this nation. That's you. 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Thank you for being that steady force. 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
2: With SRN News, I'm Jason Walker. President Trump's preferred candidates are doing well in Tuesday's primary.
3: The president's choices have secured the GOP nominations for the U.S. Senate in both Georgia and Oklahoma. Mr. Trump has remained at the center of this year's midterm races. His influence is facing different tests in primaries in four states and the District of Columbia.
2: Correspondent Andrew Stewart reporting. In the meantime, among Democrats, well, the primaries hinge on longstanding divides between progressives and moderates. It could have been catastrophic Sunday night, but authorities making arrests in connection with a planned attack on the White House.
4: Plotters disgruntled with the direction of the country spoke of flying explosive-laden drones and shooting panicked crowd members as they fled. Vice President J.D. Vance spoke to Fox News Channel.
5: This is what happens when people turn the rhetoric up so loud.
4: The FBI obtained encrypted text messages showing roughly 20 people sharing detailed maps of the area and discussing the need for a safe house and escape routes after the attack. The affidavit said members of the group believed the country needed to be torn down and rebuilt. Some felt people who were involved with Jeffrey Epstein should not govern the country. Ed Donahue, Washington.
2: Federal prosecutors charging 15 people with impeding the Trump administration's immigration crackdown in Minnesota. They're accused of coordinating efforts to block deportations as part of a conspiracy against the United States government. The family of former National Football League player Alden Smith donating his brain to Boston University CTE Center for Research for the long-term effects of repetitive brain injuries. Smith passed away last week. He was just 36 years of age. SRN News.
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11: And so if one spouse was really wealthy before marriage, now once you're married, you're both very wealthy. 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He called it a reverse dowry. and he had,
8: that is so true.
11: He had a great attitude about the whole thing, though, because she would always say early in their marriage, oh, my debt is keeping us from doing this or that. 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
16: Overnight will be mainly clear and humid with a low of 80. On Wednesday, expect humid conditions with partial sunshine and the possibility of a thunderstorm in some areas during the afternoon. The high will reach 92. Wednesday night will be partly cloudy, very warm and humid with a low of 81. Thursday will be humid with intervals of clouds and sun, and there is a chance of an afternoon and evening thunderstorm in spots. The high temperature on Thursday will be 94. I'm meteorologist Jason Caterina. That's your exclusive AccuWeather forecast on AM 930, The Answer.

0: So we're a couple of days away from the signing, the official signing of this memorandum of understanding between the United States and Iran. And right now there is a text of the what they say is the document. It's not been released by the United States. In fact, Vice President J.D. Vance was saying earlier, he was interviewed on Fox News, that, well, he didn't quite understand it himself, why this can't be out there yet. But it is not out there yet officially. However, there is an arm of a Saudi state-owned Al Arabiya network. They have published what's called a 14-point agreement that is purported to be the one that's supposed to be signed on Friday between Washington and Tehran. And we spent much of the last hour going through that, and it doesn't sound good. It just doesn't sound good. And we'd have to see. Now, again, these, and by the way, this is purported to be the agreement that's been out there. You have some several different news agencies that are saying the same kind of thing. And of course, we don't know exactly what it is until it's actually signed by United States officials. So again, if it is in fact anything close to what is supposed to be signed, this may not bode well, but it bodes very well for the quote unquote Islamic Republic of Iran. I'm not surprised about that in the sense of what this thing that is out there, that has been put out there, because it may also be out there to muddy the waters. It may be out there to try to give some kind of, special weight to the needs of Iran, especially when it comes to the $300 billion they want for reconstruction. They want all of their assets that are currently frozen to be unfrozen, et cetera, et cetera. But the whole point, President Trump, also at the G7 just yesterday morning, our time, was basically saying, well, the memorandum is going to say Iran will not have a nuclear weapon. But it says a lot of other stuff that's also, I don't think, bodes well for lasting stability. Because the whole point, I mean, and of course the Iranians are going to want to weight this to their own benefit. They're going to want it to be, look how we've been victimized and we need all our stuff and we need more money and blah, blah, blah. But in reality, and this is war, by the way, you have to make sure that your adversary, in this case, really can't restart any of their programs, that they really can't simply begin to rebuild. You know, talk about a rebuilding fund. It's my impression that we were going after the military aspects of the Iranian government, the IRGC and so forth, that we weren't necessarily hitting civilian targets in general. So again, you know, we're going to give them money to rebuild all their military, evidently. But again, we don't know yet. And that's why I think it's important to take this with a grain of salt. Folks, welcome to the program. Kyle Warren with you. It's Wednesday. Here we are. It's middle of the week. We're making it through another great week of broadcasting. And you are a massive part of this. And of course, the telephone lines are 949-822-7959. That's 949-822-7959. Texting line is 949-942-5997. And KyleWarrenShow.com. is the website. You can send us a direct message any old time. We sure appreciate it. And we've got a lot to cover in this hour. We'll also be talking with Patrick Hyland and also, of course, with Brandon Rimes. He's host of the Consumer Quarterback Show. And Patrick Hyland, of course, host of Hyland's Heroes, both right here on AM 860, The Answer. And my friends, it has been quite a morning. It really, really has, with all of this going on. And by the way, we've got J.D. Vance. J.D. Vance is every, have you noticed? J.D. Vance is everywhere at this point. He's really out there. He was on the Fox News programs. He was also on The View. And you know, of course, they really, wanted to get him on The View, try to eat him up and spit him out. Well, guess what? It didn't work too good for the ladies on The View. J.D. Vance is pretty fast for them, I think. Well, speaking of the phone lines, we've got Mary in St. Pete this morning. Let's go to the phone lines. Good morning, Mary.
1: Hey, good morning. Yes, in Florida, they want to get on the ballot to have no property taxes or reduced property taxes. So I was thinking about that, and I thought this is for each city to is already planning on, oh, my gosh, how are we going to survive without that money? It's like, well, the problem is, as a voter, how in the world do you know how much exactly has been wasted where you live? Mm-hmm. It's not posted anywhere that I can see, but you just can't tell who's been wasting money and who hasn't been wasting money. So how do you know, how do you have the information to know how to vote on that? It's kind of like when you're voting in a presidential election or whatever, you know what information that you really can't find? It's about the judges. There's absolutely no information about how a judge thinks or what they're doing. So you might as well play tic-tac-toe on that ballot because you really don't know who's who. So it's kind of dumb where you just have people saying, oh, my God, we're not going to have enough money in our coffers for city councils to pay bills. Well, I don't know about you, but where I live, they have replaced government buildings with metal roofs at least twice in my lifetime. Now, if you want to save money and you're going to replace a metal roof that many times, why don't you just replace it with a shingle one if you know you're going to replace it? Otherwise, you would replace with a 50-year roof. So how do you know where the fraud is in your own town?
0: Yeah.
1: Thank you.
0: Good point. Good points, Mary and St. Pete, everybody. And yes, I think everybody wants to see those property taxes go away. And our good friend Brandon Rhymes has been talking about that for quite some time. And folks, stick with us. We're going to come right back. So don't go anywhere.
2: 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We're grateful for your part of that living story. Today, carrying the torch with honor. The past was remarkable and full of triumph. The future we're writing together with that same courage and conviction will be even greater and more inspiring. AM 930, The Answer.
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0: right, welcome back, everybody. Kyle Warren with you. Put some drive in your country. How cool is that? And we are continuing here through Wednesday morning, 5 o'clock hour, and this should get you going on a Wednesday morning, I would hope. Once again, Kyle Warren with you. And my friends, if you're stationed at MacDill or serving in the Tampa Bay area, listen up. 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And once again, folks, this is such a great, great thing that you can do. Because again, don't go another day with that kind of pain. Don't go another day with that kind of impediment. Just give them a call today, 727-896-4615. All right, folks, once again, glad to be with you on the program this morning. And let's head back over to the telephone lines because it's always great to get a call from Timmy on this Wednesday morning. Good morning, Timmy. Thanks for calling.
1: Hey, Kyle. I think that paper is bunk. I think Trump is just baiting them until they make a big mistake and he's going to wipe them out. Because how's he going to free all those Persians over there? You didn't say anything about getting the people out of there. That's the whole thing. And where's Todd anyways tonight? Thank you.
0: Hey, thank you, Timmy. Appreciate your call very, very much. Yeah, you know, this is the thing. I mean, this document is out there. And once again, and I have it right here, just so I make sure I get it exactly right here. It was released by a Saudi state-owned Al Arabiya network. And it's according to one of the reports that we've seen. This 14-point agreement that's purported to be the agreement that's supposed to be signed on Friday. And so, again, and there's a lot at play here, too, in terms of what not only Iran wants, but what some of these different Arab states might want. We were talking with our own Denise Simon last hour, and she put forth a very interesting theory about this as well. And that is, does this have anything to do with satisfying some of the Arab states such that they would be much more likely to sign on to the Abraham Accords? That's a really good question. So, but again, you know, President Trump is the one making the decisions here. I can't imagine that he would make a decision on a document like this without realizing some of the different ramifications. So once again, we're just talking about it because it is out there and you've got others who are taking a look at this. But again, the proof's going to be in the pudding. And as well, of course, you know, Iran has been talking about, well, you know, you can't attack Hezbollah anymore. And that would be a violation. And from my perspective, if you were President Trump, you would simply say, look, you can't expand your sphere here, you know, in terms of what you're going to say you're going to accept or not. We still have the upper hand. See, that's what's missing, I think, in this document is the overriding, vibe, as it were, that the United States continues to keep the upper hand. Israel continues to keep the upper hand. In other words, Iran doesn't have the ability to fight a war, quote unquote, on that level. There's no balance there. There's no parity. Yes, there's always risk. Don't get me wrong. There's always unpredictability. If you say we're going to do this operation or that operation, there's always going to be unpredictability to it. But let's face it, the American military in its might, you know, can do whatever the chief executive, the commander in chief asks them to do. They will work it out. They will plan it out. They will execute it. And the Iranian government, IRGC or whomever, they've got to understand this. You know, they are lunatics in the grand sense, but they've got to understand that, you know, practically they are not a match. But nevertheless, the world is at stake here in the sense of where the Middle East is going to go for the next 10, 20, 30, 40, 50 years. The stability of the region is at stake. Yes. The price of energy in America and the world, I should say as well, runs on the oil. And I know President Trump has talked about we don't need the oil that goes to the Strait of Hormuz and so forth, but it does affect the world market. That's why we're seeing all this happen. So it would seem to me that this particular document seems heavily weighted towards Iran as if they have been victimized and Trump is bad. I mean, it's just this, it's the same old thing, right? It's just the same old stuff. And I'd be really interested. I'd like to see what some of the reaction and analysis is from some of the liberal TV talking head people. I would love to hear it. It's probably going to be finally, some sense is coming to this senseless war of choice from President Trump. It'll probably be that bad. What one might think. As I mentioned, and by the way, and also Timmy mentioned this as well. He mentioned about, what about the people in Iran, right? The Iranian people, or better known as the Persian people. Well, as I was talking about earlier in the show too, this mission and this Operation Epic Fury, the goal was never to have a revolution or back a revolution or be part of a revolution. I always thought though in the back of my mind that it would be in fact a byproduct insofar as that a revolution, as it were, could emerge. Because of the discombobulation of the IRGC and the Iranian leadership at the hands of Israel, this kind of thing, it could emerge, and it might still. And even the son of the exiled and now deceased Shah, of course, but the son of Shah Pahlavi, has been willing to try to be part of that, to try to be a conduit for it and so forth. And one day there probably will be something like that. But the one thing we don't want to do is I think just collectively is that we don't want to see Iran, the Iranian officials as it is now, the government, the quote-unquote Islamic Republic of Iran, as they keep referring to themselves, that they would be built up, that they would continue to be able to tighten their grip. Lord only knows how many more people will be executed in Iran or mowed down or disappeared or taken away because they began to think this could be a moment in time, not because President Trump was there to, arm everybody and sort of be the backer for that, but because they saw that the regime is fragile in that sense, that it came under this massive onslaught and that the hope began to grow. And if we know anything about the Iranian government, they don't want hope to grow at all. They will try to stamp that out. But hopefully, as we get through this next couple of days, and then we see what the document is, we're dealing with reality with it, then hopefully at some point very, very soon, we won't be having to, you know, do all this stuff with the Iranian government, because there will be a new government. Stay with us, folks. Kyle Warren with you. We're coming back.
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3: With SRN News, I'm Jason Walker. Leaders at the Group of Seven Summit throwing their support behind President Trump's tentative agreement with Iran. Mr. Trump wraps up talks at the summit today, and the agreement with Iran slated to be signed Friday in Switzerland. More primaries yesterday in several states. President Trump's preferred candidates securing the GOP nominations in the U.S. Senate in both Oklahoma and Georgia. Sadly, it seems like almost a daily occurrence in America. Yet another plane crash yesterday. A business jet with six people on board going down in Laredo, Texas, killing at least one person. U.S. military attacking a boat smuggling drugs in the Eastern Pacific, killing one man. And officials say there were two survivors. This is SRN News.
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5: This nation wasn't handed to us on a silver platter. It was earned through relentless hard work, painful sacrifice, and deep-rooted faith in God and each other. As our 250th birthday draws near, that pride swells in every American heart like never before. Thank you for living the values that make

0: All right, welcome back, everybody. Kyle Warren with you. Yeah, where it stops, nobody knows. I think that's probably the right phrase for this morning, as we've been looking at this 14-point agreement that purportedly might be the one, but and we got a lot of problems, obviously, with it. All right, but folks, welcome back to the show. Kyle Warren with you, of course. And time now to talk with our good friend Patrick Hyland. Patrick is host of Hyland's Heroes right here on AM 860. The Answer. You can hear him Sundays from 11 to 12. That's Sundays 11 to 12. Hyland's Heroes right here on AM 860. The Answer. It's a great show. You got to check it out. And also, of course, Patrick is known as the insurance quarterback. And Patrick can help you with all issues of Medicare choices, life insurance decisions, veterans benefits, annuity planning. My friends, don't go through this alone. You need someone who knows the territory, knows how to navigate it, has been through this a number of times with all kinds of clients just like you, and you need to get Patrick's expertise on this. Give him a call at 813-966-1052. That's 813-966-1052, because my friends, I want you to be one of Patrick's great success stories that he talks about here with us on the program. So without further ado, let's say good morning to Patrick Hyland. Good morning, Patrick.
1: Hey, good morning, Kyle. Thanks for having me on, as always, my friend. You were talking about the agreement. I'm assuming that was the Iran agreement you were speaking of. Am I correct?
0: Yeah,
1: that
0: correct. Assessment? Yeah, something's been put out there, and we've been analyzing it, but we don't know until Friday, you know, because the U.S. government has not yet released it.
1: Okay. Am I hearing like a $500 million we're going to give them? Or $500 trillion, pardon me?
0: Well, there's the provision that they want the $300 billion as a reconstruction fund. They also want again, according to this document, they want all of the, the sanctions released and so forth. I mean, it's Christmas morning for Iran on that regard in this document.
1: I mean, Kyle, just by your comment, you're not in favor of that, because I'm sure not. You know, I've been thinking about it, Kyle. If we can give them $300 billion and we can give, you know, Israel billions and Ukraine billions, is it maybe possibly that we're being overtaxed here in the great United States of America?
0: Yeah, you start to think so. Yeah, I think that's pretty obvious. And but it needs to be said. See, that's the thing, Patrick. I mean, this, the money, especially for where the liberal left, the Democrat Party elite, they just see it as the gravy train. And that's why they don't want it to ever stop. But, you know, there's so much money that's being produced.
1: I'll tell you a way
0: people.
1: To stop it. Okay. I'm sorry, Kyle.
0: No, keep going.
1: I got a crazy idea. How about when you can't balance the budget, when you can't keep the government open, and you want to shut it down all the time, we remove you. You lose your job. And I'm tired of this voting program. Now, you can lose your job, not just get voted out. And there's the other problem, Kyle, and they're in California. Till we start arresting people for doing these fraudulent things in elections and everything in general, things are going to stay the status quo, and the gravy train is going to keep coming, as you just said. It's going to be, who's going to be that first scapegoat, and how deep do you go? Mm-hmm. Do we start with the dog catcher, or do we start with the Secretary of the State? That's what I'd like to know. I'd love to get your opinion on that, Kyle.
0: Well, no, I hear what you're saying. I mean, there's so much out there that would seem to be able to be streamlined and cleaned up, and but unfortunately, but it's the same.

0: kind of thing. It's like, oh yeah, we need to build more power plants, let's say, just in general. But then someone says, but not in my backyard. I don't want it in my backyard. It needs to be somebody else's backyard. It's very difficult to get things that generally people would agree upon, but to actually implement it is something else. That's where the, you know, the ledger domain of politicians have to come into play.
1: Well, yeah, great point, Cal. I mean, you know, if you really polled everybody, it's over 80% who wants this, you know, Save Voting Act put through. And we can't get it done. That makes no sense to me. That tells me that the population isn't running the show. The Congress is, and that needs to stop immediately. Last time I checked, they worked for us, not the other way around. And it's not supposed to be a career either. It's supposed to be, you know, just a temporary thing. Then you go back to the real workforce and, you know, get everything we get. And how about another thing, Cal? Maybe they should get the same health care we get, same type of retirement plan we get.
0: Yep.
1: Okay. I think that would just stop a lot. So, you know, it's not easy to become a politician. I'll say that. And it's not easy to get voted in. And there's a lot of things you have to do. I get all that. And there should be some rewards for it. No question about it. But that doesn't mean you're better than the other guy. Just like a judge isn't better than you and I just because he has the robe. We all have to abide by the same laws and rules. That's what made this country great and will continue to be that way. It's never going to be perfect, like I like to say, Cal. You know, people laugh and go, the eyes of justice are blind, right? And that's why they're blindfolded. No, a lot of times she's blindfolded because she doesn't want to see all the dirty deals in the back rooms going on. That's what, the way I see it. And, you know, that's just something I think that needs to get done. And then I have people talking about guns again, Cal. You know, it's kind of funny, you know, the old saying, guns don't kill people, people kill people. Well, it's getting even sillier than that, in my opinion. It's not guns killing people. It's these politicians letting illegals come here, and they're killing people, figuratively and financially and literally. And we got to say something about it, Cal. And it's not angry white man. It's not hate man. It's lawman. That I want to be called a patriot. You know, I want to give everybody a fair shot, man, but it's got to be done the right way. I can't go to Spain. I can't go to Australia and just walk in there and say, hi, how you doing? I'm here. Now it's time for you to do it my way. That's another thing that needs to stop. Here in Florida, Kyle, there's a lot of talk about this becoming like a Dearborn, Michigan. You know, you want to have your religion here, that's fine. That's what we're all about. But if you're not going to assimilate to our way of living and believing, you know what? There's really not a place for you. And if you think your culture is going to overtake another culture, that's not going to happen either. And I think we got to start putting our foot down, Kyle.
0: Well, yeah.
1: Enough is enough.
0: Well, yeah. And okay. What you're describing, of course, Patrick, is this idea of destabilizing the society, because as you said, you know, you wouldn't be able to go anywhere else really and say, okay, now conform to everything that I want, and that they would laugh at you. But here you have a contingent that says, well, but if you laugh at them and you don't say that, okay, we'll accommodate your every whim, then you're, guess what? You're a racist and this kind of thing. And, but they're doing that specifically not to have people assimilate, because that inherently destabilizes the society.
1: Yeah, and that will not make us a great country. You know what socialism is, Kyle? Kind of, this is my opinion. It's envy, you know, of other people, and it's just accepting mediocrity. And that's not what makes a country great. That's for doggone sure. So, well, I know my time's almost up, so just letting the audience know, Cal and I have a good time talking about these things, and I think it's very important to talk about them. And, you know, I also love to talk about sports, Cal, as people know, too. I mean, you know, we have to have balance in life. You know, you have work and you have play. You have to talk about politics in this world, but you also have to talk about sports, which is fun and enjoyable for people, or whatever your hobby is. That's mm-hmm. what life's all about. What I try to do, Cal, is, you know, get people in the right financial position to enjoy their retirement, to enjoy their hobbies, because that's what it's all about, giving them peace of mind from their health care to making sure their money's not going to run out on them, because that's the biggest concern of people right now. If you have your money in a 401k and you're not with that company anymore, please give me a call. Let's move that to something else to give you that peace of mind. If you're getting to retirement age, Medicare age, give me a call. Let's navigate through the Medicare maze to help you out. My name is Patrick Hyland. My phone number is 813-966-1052. Been helping people out for 35 years, veterans and civilians. Please give me a call. I'd love to meet with you. Cal, God bless you. Look forward to talking to you Friday morning, sir.
0: Sounds great. Hey, Patrick, thank you so much. God bless, of course. And yes, we'll talk to you on Friday, my friend. Folks, stick with us. We're coming back with Brandon Rimes, the consumer quarterback. So don't you dare go anywhere.
2: 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AM 930 The Answer. 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
3: This is Seth Leibson for townhall.com. A new poll from NBC reveals another low percentage of Americans who feel proud of their country. One NBC reporter put it that we are seeing a, quote, steady 21st century decline, close quote. The disappointment in these and similar results is exacerbated by the timing of our birthday as a nation, when national affections should be at their height. If only more Americans would listen to our foreign visitors. Ever since the Marquis de Lafayette, many a foreigner has come here to show and remind us of our greatness. In fact, it was another Frenchman, Alexis de Tocqueville, whose two-volume book about us in the 19th century, still taught today, gave us the best explanation of our politics and culture. Now, we're seeing reminders from soccer fans coming here, with social media posts and titles like, quote, World Cup fans embrace American culture, close quote. They're reminding us, not least, of Tom Paine's words, what we obtain too cheap, we esteem too lightly. Let us hope this sinks in. Too many here still have a lot to learn.
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1: I would walk 10 miles on my hands and knees. Ain't no doubt.
2: All right, welcome back, everybody. Kyle Warren with you, of course. And we are heading for the 6 o'clock hour this morning. And hope that you got a great day ahead of you. We've been talking about a lot of stuff. It's wall to wall this morning, no doubt about that. 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All right, folks, I can't believe it. As we're running through the program here this morning, it's already time to talk with our good friend, Brandon Rimes. Brandon, of course, is the Consumer Quarterback, host of the Consumer Quarterback Show, heard on AM 860, The Answer here, 4 o'clock drive time, Monday through Thursday. And my friends, it's always great to talk with our good friend, Brandon Rimes. So let's go to the phone lines and say good morning, Brandon.
3: Hey, good morning, Kyle. Yeah, and things are looking good, man. Gas prices, gas and oil are down, interest rates are down, inventory's up a little bit. You got a stock market booming. Hopefully the war is solidified soon and that agreement will pan out. And yeah, we got a lot of positive momentum here. We're looking forward to helping people, buying, selling, investing in real estate, and so much positivity around Tampa as well. You've got of course the Rays project that's bringing a lot of new development. You got the Gas Works District, Ybor. 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People, the sellers are given really good concessions. They're making repairs that they may not have made in previous years. So right now's the time. Get out and get into the real estate game. Keller Williams Realty. Brandon Rimes, here to help.
2: Absolutely. And, I think Kevin Warsh is supposed to be having his first meeting, in his new role as the Fed chair. What do you see happening? I don't know that we'll have any earth shattering announcements, but are they going to be working towards, do you think, lowering the interest rates or seeing if that is going to be in the offing?
3: Yeah, I hope so. I hope we start bringing costs down for consumers and it'll stimulate the economy. And, I just feel like, especially with the housing sector being a little bit slow lately, we got to do whatever we can do. Use those levers to generate activity. And, with gas prices coming down, I think there's a lot of positive sentiment now. You've got, still a, growing economy, but it's not growing quite as fast as we want. It'll be interesting to see how all that whole complete pie, comes to form when you've got, AI and data centers. By the way, speaking of data centers, I heard there's a rumor that there might be one coming towards Gandy down in St. Pete. Hmm. So, it's right now it's just unconfirmed rumors, but so allegedly some contractor or whatever got a call from somebody looking for a large multi-million square foot building. And anyway, so it's unconfirmed. But yeah, I'm totally against, bringing data centers into Tampa Bay. They need a colder climate, and I don't think we really need them here. There's so many negatives when you think about these data centers and AI. I want to focus on housing, get people into homes, first-time buyers. We've got to get first-time buyers into these homes, veterans, great VA loan programs that can help people with 100% financing. There's a lot of awesome down payment assistance programs, too, that people, don't really understand or fully appreciate, maybe. So we'd love to help anybody out there that's thinking about buying, selling, investing, refinancing. Right now is the time. The mortgage rates hit a 6-month low just this week. So that's a great time to look at it. 813-917-1894. You can call me, text me, 813-917-1894. 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
2: Well, and as well, Brandon, that there's a bill that's going through the Senate right now, and Majority Leader John Thune, this is obviously different, in so many ways, John Thune is kind of been disappointing, it would seem, but he is looking to put this through, and that is capping the amount of single family homes that big entities can purchase, and capping them, I think, at 350. It doesn't make them liquidate whatever they have already, but there has been this trend of big company or big investors, snapping up all the homes and making it even harder for those first time home buyers.
3: Yeah, and that's not free market capitalism. That's large companies taking advantage of tax code, taking advantage of politicians and pooling their monies together. I mean, this is not, that's not what it should be. It should be first time buyers, veterans, teachers, police, fire, average everyday workers, that can benefit from gaining a home, getting into home ownership, building that family. We got to increase our birth rate here in America, and we've got to, make housing more affordable. I love what DeSantis, of course, is doing with the taxes. If we can get that measure passed in November, everybody make sure you tell your friends about it. Vote yes to reduce the property taxes. You're going to increase the homestead exemption, and then hopefully insurances will continue to come down and stabilize. And then, interest rates are the other piece of that puzzle. So, and then negotiation. Make sure you have a great negotiator on your side. That's what my team and I focus on. We are certified negotiation experts. I actually teach classes on negotiation. And, we've been top team here in Tampa Bay for many, many years. So we'd love to help anybody out there, buying, selling, investing. It's a great time to get in the game.
2: Mm-hmm. Well, something, Brandon, you just talked about being a negotiator. I think we can't overstate that. See, it, especially when you ever get into making any kind of deal whatsoever, and in this case, real estate deals, the details are so important, and a skilled negotiator knows how to use those details to your advantage.
3: Absolutely. Yeah, and you look at, there's times where I've got the buyer agent to even counter their initial offer without us making a counter offer. It's like they're countering against themselves in some cases. So these a lot of these realtors, God bless them, they're trying to earn a living, but they're just not very skilled. And luckily we are for our clients, and we protect our clients. We make sure they are protected legally. 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We take classes on all the market updates and conditions and contracts and all that stuff. So that's going to be, how we earn. By the way, our list price to sell price ratio is 98%, Kyle.
2: Wow.
3: The average MLS agent is 92%. So in other words, there's your 6% right there, plus some, keeping you out of lawsuits, keeping you out of, these situations where you're tied up in a contract or you're going to arbitration, mediation, deposit disputes, things like that. We bulletproof our deals. We make sure they're sticky, and we'll get you to the finish line.
2: Wow. Well, again, the most important investment that most people will ever make in their life, don't leave it to chance, basically. Just go with the expert.
3: That's right.
2: Yeah, absolutely.
3: Make sure you look at that and ask the questions. You know, ask that buyer, ask those agents questions. You know, how many deals did you do? What kind of certifications do you have? Are you on a team? Are you a single agent?
2: Mm-hmm.
3: You got to pre-qualify those real estate agents.
2: Absolutely. Well, Brandon Rimes, ConsumerQB.com is the website. Thanks, Brandon. We'll talk to you next week. Take care.
3: Appreciate you, buddy. Thanks, Kyle.
2: You too. Take care. Folks, hold fast to that which is good. We will see you bright and early tomorrow morning. Kyle Warren saying, take care out there.
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6: With SRN News, I'm Rich Thomason in Washington. Some American supporters of Israel are dismayed over President Trump's rebuke of Prime Minister Netanyahu for Israel's attacks on Iranian proxy Hezbollah in Lebanon.
7: It's extraordinarily strong language from Donald Trump. These are his most outspoken comments of the kind to date, and they reveal the extent of his frustration, I think, with Benjamin Netanyahu and his concern that an agreement with Iran could easily be derailed by what's happening in Lebanon. There is thought to be real anger, certainly real frustration in the White House about the way that Benjamin Netanyahu has handled the conflict in Lebanon against Hezbollah.
6: The BBC's David Willis, a deal between the U.S. and Iran will be signed on Friday with a ceremony in Geneva. The lack of details has some members of Congress clamoring for more information on the agreement. More primaries in the books. In Georgia, Trump-endorsed Republican Congressman Mike Collins will face Democratic Senator John Ossoff in the fall. Rick Jackson has won the Georgia GOP gubernatorial runoff. In Alabama, Congressman Barry Moore, backed by President Trump, wins the U.S. Senate GOP runoff, challenging Democrat Everett Weiss in the general election. 15 people have been charged with interfering with the enforcement of federal immigration law in Minnesota. Among other things, they're accused of shadowing ICE agents.
8: Such stalking and other direct actions against law enforcement are criminal, they're un-American, and they'll be met with swift justice. That's why we're here today.
6: Minnesota U.S. Attorney Daniel Rosen. Price of oil continues to fall. Brent crude is now below $80 per barrel. On Wall Street this morning, stock futures in positive territory so far. Dow futures up 6 points. NASDAQ futures ahead 205 points. This is SRN News. Some Major League Baseball players take a stand.
9: The San Francisco Giants celebrated gay pride at their stadium last week and gave all the players uniforms to wear with rainbow colors. Three members of the team wrote Bible verses on their hats, including ones from the book of Genesis explaining the real meaning of the rainbow. Major League Baseball has issued a warning telling the players they are not allowed to alter gay pride uniforms in any way. Michael Harrington reporting.
6: Soon, half of all American school kids will live in states that offer public money for private education. Texas is the latest to join in, budgeting $1 billion to spend this fall on private and religious school scholarships, as well as homeschooling expenses. Next year, the federal government will start incentivizing private school scholarships in states that have never offered them before. A growing number of parents want to pull their kids from the public schools over issues such as transgenderism and pornographic reading assignments. This is SRN News. It's a mixed bag of news regarding America's infant death rate.
10: Infant mortality in the U.S. dropping to a new all-time low last year to below 5.4 deaths per 1,000 live births. That's considered a significant decline from about 5.5 in 2024 and 5.6 per 1,000 live births in the two preceding years, translating to hundreds of fewer infant deaths per year. The CDC posted the data in late May, but Tuesday issued an in-depth analysis. While the U.S. rate has gone down over the decades, it has remained higher than other high-income countries. I'm Julie Walker.
6: Ever since Kevin Warsh was nominated in late January to lead the Fed, a question has lingered. Will he seek to raise interest rates to tame inflation or cut them, as President Trump has long demanded? Today, Warsh could provide the first hints of an answer when he oversees his first Federal Reserve policy meeting as chair. More details, SRNNews.com.
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15: Today will be humid with partial sunshine and the chance of a thunderstorm in some areas this afternoon with a high of 92 degrees. Tonight, expect partly cloudy skies with very warm and humid conditions and a low of 81 degrees. Tomorrow will also be humid with intervals of clouds and sun, along with the possibility of an afternoon and evening thunderstorm in certain spots with a high of 94 degrees. I'm meteorologist Jason Caterina. That's your exclusive AccuWeather forecast on AM 930, The Answer.
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17: And we're live from your nation's capital. The District of Columbia just elected a socialist mayor last night, so
18: say a prayer too for those of us less standing here in this town. There are maybe Donald Trump will make good on his promise and take back home rule from the district. Congress would have to be on board, but even they don't like socialists so far. We'll see if that goes anywhere. Anyway, greetings from the Relief Factor Studios in WMAL Country, our flagship station, and all across the nation. It's O'Connor and Company. We got a banger for you coming up in 30 minutes. Cal Thomas will join us, as he always does on a Wednesday. Then we've got Leland Vittert of News Nation. He's got a great book about his dad, just in time for Father's Day. Senator Rick Scott will also be joining us in that 7 o'clock hour. In the 8 o'clock hour, Victoria Coates, Heritage Foundation, former member of the National Security Council under President Trump in the first term, will give us her evaluation and analysis of what we believe is in this memorandum of understanding with Iran that brings Iran back to the negotiating table over uranium enrichment. And then in the 8 o'clock hour, we'll be joined by a really, truly great American, a hero and a friend, Gary Sinise. Lieutenant Dan is going to join us. That's all coming up. Good morning. Thanks for being a part of our morning routine and letting us be a part of your morning routine. Yesterday was nothing but routine. Wait, there was nothing routine about yesterday for Vice President J.D. Vance, who had a brand new book out. It's called Communion. It's about his faith journey. It was released yesterday. And I tell you that because I want you to buy his book, because he did a lot of media yesterday to promote the book. And sadly, nobody wanted to talk about the book. Everyone wanted to talk about Iran. Everybody wanted to talk about the economy. Everybody wanted to talk about gas prices. Everyone wanted to talk about whether he was going to run for president or not. It's hard to do a book tour when you're also in the middle of major international crises, and you're the vice president and you need to speak on behalf of the administration when he's just trying to sell some books, dude. Well, Communion is about his faith journey from growing up in Appalachia as a evangelical Christian, then getting into higher education, getting pummeled by life and deciding there is no God. So he flirted with atheism and now has found himself as a rather traditional religious Catholic, married to a non-Christian, by the way, and raising fourth children as well. She's there. He's there, I should say, but he's not born yet. All right. So that's the book and that's J.D. Vance. And he seems to be a pretty good man. Why he would go on The View, I can never tell you. But he did. I got to actually give the ladies some credit. It was 6-on-1. Everybody showed up for this one. Every single cast member of The View was there. They all sharpened their fingernails and their fangs. And I'm going to give them a little credit. They did talk about the book, only to use it as a weapon against him. Oh, you say you're Christian, then how can you do X, Y, and Z for Donald Trump, who's clearly Satan? I'm only exaggerating a little bit. Let's start with Cut 11, where J.D. Vance, I got to say, he's a better man than I. People always say, hey, Larry, why don't you go on any of these debate shows, Abby Phillips or this or that? I would never, because I can't. I'll either laugh in their face or I'll just lose it and start ranting at them. It takes a process for me to stay as calm and good natured as I am. J.D. Vance seems to have that gene, as he was surrounded by, well, a nightmare in my eyes. The six screaming leftist Democrat posers on The View all going after him. And he, well, he kept his wits about him and stayed charming. Like this example, Cut 11. This is he with Joy Behar.
19: You make a mea culpa of sorts for calling Democrats childless cat ladies.
20: Oh, man. Okay. I must boneheaded comment.
19: You say that in the book, that it was boneheaded, which it was.
20: Thank you.
19: What were you thinking when you said that?
20: So Joy said when we were off air that I'm fine, which I think is about the best endorsement that I'm going to get out of Joy Behar for a Republican. Thank you. I appreciate that. Graded on a curve here at The View.
18: You're fine for a Republican. But I do love that. So this is something the politicians rarely do. That in his book, he is apologizing for a comment he made on the campaign in 2024. He said that, you know, a bunch of childless cat ladies were making policies for our children, which, yes, is extravagant rhetoric, but it's also relatively accurate when you look at some of the people in charge of the teachers unions or other government agencies telling you how to raise your kids when they have none of their own. That's a whole other story, though. The real story here is we have a politician actually walking back his rhetoric and apologizing. In the era of Trump, especially people who work with and for President Donald Trump, this is not done. Trump doesn't apologize, and frankly, he doesn't really like people who apologize. So it actually takes quite a bit for J.D. Vance to do this. It's lovely, actually. Whether you agree with him or not, whether he should have apologized, he did. So what does Joy Behar do as the gracious recipient of his, wonderful contrition? She twists the knife even further. Well, what were you thinking when you said that? This is why people don't apologize, by the way. But he kept the charm on. All right. So now here's a little bit more. And this is a longer clip. We're going to stop and start on this one just so I can let everybody in the studio know to be aware that I might jump in. But this is where they start to drill into the book and most specifically try to call him on what they believe is hypocrisy for his faith as well as his policies and his changing policies over the years. Let's go with it. Cut 7.
0: In your new book, Communion, you write about your personal evolution with faith from evangelical to atheist to Catholic convert. And you also explain your evolution similarly on Trump, from calling him America's Hitler to America's best hope. Now, as someone who has admitted to chasing ambition, which you write about in the book in the past, but now says your faith brought you back to your priorities, I have to kind of use your own words that sit with me from 2016.
20: Sure.
0: Fellow Christians, everyone is watching when we apologize for this man. Lord, help us. And I think about that all the time, because as a fellow Christian, that is something that weighs on my heart as I watch this country and the leadership at the top, because it's also something I have to explain to my kids, which I know we also share this Sure. idea that our greatest privilege and responsibility are these young people we're raising.
20: Of course.
0: So help me find the words to explain my children what they're witnessing right now.
20: Well, you know, first of all, it's been well covered that I was a critic of Donald Trump back in 2015 and 2016. Now, obviously, I'm sitting here as the vice president of the United States in the Trump administration. Well, Joy, little humility, actually. I think that when you make predictions and those predictions turn out to be false, you got to ask yourself, well, what made me wrong about that? What did I not understand or not appreciate? For example, I said that Donald Trump's economic policies would not lead to wage growth. They did in the first term. That was actually a major, major thing. I said that we couldn't bring back any of those factory jobs because I kind of had given into this idea that those jobs were disappearing. But actually, Donald Trump, you saw a manufacturing boom during that administration.
18: Let me just pause here. And it's such a brilliant answer, by the way. You know, hey, you said this about Trump, and you said he was Hitler, and you said that if you're a Christian, you can't support him, and you said he was going to ruin our economy and ruin our country. What happened? And the answer is, well, I was wrong. And now I have the humility to recognize that. I wish you all did as well. So he starts to lay out how he was wrong and what Trump did that was actually successful, and you saw what happened. And I think he only got 40 seconds in. And then they all, and I do mean all of them, jumped in and started arguing with him. This isn't an interview. This is a gladiator match. But that's what J.D. Vance knew he was walking into. And you know what? Good for him. He gets credit for walking into the lion's den. Let's continue.
20: You know, I made predictions about this. I ended up being wrong. Yeah. And in politics and anything, I think it's important to just say, you know what? I got some things wrong, and I was wrong about him. He was a very successful president. It's one of the reasons why I've been so supportive of him.
0: You go on in the book to explain that good policy was maybe one of your justifications, but the quote and when you tweeted that or X'd it was not about policy. It was what Christians were willing to excuse. And that's the part I can't get past. What are you willing to excuse in the name of power?
20: Well, I would say fundamentally that one of the things I underappreciated about Donald Trump is that so many of the things that people said about him weren't actually true. Again, you talk about humility. Okay, so I see Donald Trump, I see a clip of him, or I see even not even a clip of him, but reporting about something that he said, and I take it at face value. For example, let's just go back to one of the most controversial things Donald Trump said during the first term that I was wrong during the first campaign, is that I was led to believe by the stories. I read stories that said Donald Trump said that all Mexicans were rapists. He never said that. What he said is that the certain South American countries, Central American countries, were releasing criminals into our country, including Mexico. By the way, that was objectively true. So
19: there
20: it's not
19: no
20: so much Christians.
18: And then they argue with him about that, and we can pick it up from there, I guess. But you get the picture of how this went and how well he did. And by the way, just for clarification purposes, because he's a vice president, he's got a lot on his mind. He actually didn't say that about Mexico. It was during his very first speech that we honored yesterday, 11 years ago, at Trump Tower announcing his candidacy. He didn't say all Mexicans were rapists. Of course he didn't. What he said was Mexico wasn't sending us their best and their finest, which is objectively true. You weren't getting people with PhDs. You weren't getting people who were contributing to the Mexican society. You didn't get business owners and entrepreneurs who doctors, you know, scientists, then coming to America. You were getting people who couldn't make it to Mexico coming here for handouts. 100% true. Can't be proven false. Good job, Vice President Vance. More of his media tour yesterday, including some interesting stuff he said on Megyn Kelly coming up next. It's O'Connor and Company.
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25: This is John Catsimatidis with the Cat's Corner. I want to get something off my chest. We have too many professional politicians. I go back to that original movie, Mr. Smith Goes to Washington. We need common sense business people that go to Washington and they want to do the right job for everybody. We don't need professional politicians that go to Washington and on the payroll of every lobbyist in Washington. That turns my stomach. And I live in New York State. I see what's happening in New York State. I see what's happening in California. I see what's happening in Illinois and these blue states. And I was a Bill Clinton Democrat and still good friends with President Clinton. Common sense, wanting to do the right thing for all Americans. And I think that is important. Let's vote for common sense. Not the smile, not necessarily the good-looking politician, not necessarily the person that's trying to tell you you're going to get everything for free. Think things out. That is today's Cat's Corner. I'm John Catsimatidis.
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18: 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I'll take my Relief Factor in a few minutes. I was supposed to take it there at the beginning of the show. It's always, I have a routine. A little bit more of J.D. Vance's charm offensive. Buy his book, Reward the Man, coming up in just 1 minute. But first, all this month I've been asking for your help to bless a child with a mom or dad in prison by joining my campaign to send prisoners' kids for a week of fun, fresh air, and Christ-centered activities at Angel Tree Camp, because it can literally transform their lives forever. So with Father's Day ahead this Sunday, try to imagine how painful the holiday can be for kids whose father won't be around to get a necktie or a new tool set or some steaks on the grill because he's in prison. And then please go to LarryOShow.com to help today. The transformation that can happen to a prisoner's child in only 1 week is heartwarming. And if you're wondering how much impact your donation will have, just listen to these inspiring words from Angel Tree's Betsy Wright, who says at the end of their week, many kids simply don't want to leave.
5: And sometimes it is hard to go back home after that. But, you know, we also give those kids a Bible. And so many times we'll get a report back from the parent or caregiver at home, and they're like, they're in there reading their Bible every day. And that's life transformation. That's where they're finding hope and peace and comfort when they come back home, is because they have that Bible. And so we equip them on the other side, too, when they get back home, to stay in that experience and in that love of God that they received at camp.
18: It's so important. I hear from some people, geez, that Angel Tree Camp thing sounds so great, but what about the end of that week? And they have to go back to the gang influence and the wrong path that they could take and the drugs and all the other influences. And the only answer is they are sent back home armed with an armor, with a shield, with Holy Scripture. They get their own Bible. And when they read it, they immerse themselves in the grace of their Savior. This is what we're doing with this drive, and I would love for you to be a part of it. If you've been thinking about it, if you've been on the fence, your donation in any amount will combine with others to send a child of a prisoner to summer camp. Right now, this incredible, incredible audience for this show, sending 225 kids to camp, and I'd be thrilled if we can make it 226 right now. Just go to LarryOShow.com. That's my website for the show, LarryOShow.com. Click on that Angel Tree banner at the top of the page, and it's easy. Just make your secure, safe donation and bless a child today. Thank you so much for that. All right, they tried to throw a lot at J.D. Vance. Oh, you used to say this about Trump. Now what happened? What's different? Oh, what about all the kids in the migrant camps or the detention centers? Oh, think about the children. Of course, he reminded them that hundreds of thousands of children were lost during the Biden administration as they were sex trafficked and drug trafficked over the border. Sonny Hostin's only response says, oh, but let's talk about this administration. Yeah, okay, this administration is saving those kids. Then when none of that stuck, Whoopi Goldberg decided, all right, but you're racist. Yes, that's what she tried. Let's go right to it.
7: Color in your family.
8: Sure.
7: So when you see
19: you know, things, the Emmett Till stuff coming down, or them doing all kinds of removal of information of black heroes. How does that sit with you?
20: Well, what exactly are you talking about, Whoopi? Because Emmett Till was the kid. I want to know what
19: you,
20: she's.
19: You don't know
20: I
19: what I'm talking
20: to
19: about.
20: Your actual point.
19: So in a lot of the
6: museums,
19: there's so many where they're taking down the actual history that happened in this country.
18: Yeah,
19: slavery.
18: That's right.
19: Happened.
18: Whoopi Goldberg screaming, "You're erasing black history. You're erasing black history." And J.D. Vance says, "Can you give me an example?" Now, their example might be reversing decisions made under the Biden administration and the Obama administration to rename military forts and posts and bases from names that honored Confederate soldiers and renaming them, which, by the way, was erasing history. She could be talking about telling the Smithsonian to not make every American history exhibit shot through the lens of the 1619 Project and all about slavery, because that's part of our history, but it's not the entirety of our history. But whatever it is she was talking about, she couldn't come up with one specific example, which I found fascinating. But number two, forgive me, but J.D. Vance, nor Donald Trump, nor you nor I should be lectured to about woke people from woke people like Whoopi Goldberg about erasing history, when these are the people who celebrated tearing down statues of George Washington and Thomas Jefferson. J.D. Vance did a great job. We'll try to get to more of his media hits yesterday as the day goes on. We've got plenty more ahead. First, though, I want to tell you about life, liberty, and the pursuit of happiness. Speaking of Thomas Jefferson, see, those words written by good old Tom were not just written for history books. They were written for you to live every day. 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
10: With SRN News, I'm Rich Thomason in Washington. Some American supporters of Israel are dismayed over President Trump's rebuke of Prime Minister Netanyahu for Israel's attacks on Iranian proxy Hezbollah in Lebanon. The U.S.-Iran deal is to be signed on Friday. There's a ceremony in Geneva planned. The lack of details has some members of Congress clamoring for more information on the agreement. More primaries in the books. In Georgia, Trump-endorsed Republican Congressman Mike Collins will face Democratic Senator John Ossoff in the fall. Rick Jackson won the Georgia GOP gubernatorial runoff. 15 people charged with interfering with the Trump administration's enforcement of federal immigration law in Minnesota. Among other things, they are accused of stalking ICE agents. Oil prices continue to fall. Brent crude now below $80 per barrel. Wall Street Dow futures down 48 points. NASDAQ futures are up 136. More details, SRNNews.com.
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4: 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I'm Jonathan McKee, author of Parenting Generation Screen, with Plugged In by Focus on the Family.
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0: Mike Gallagher.
1: I don't know about you, but I find it deeply alarming, incredibly disturbing that so few Democrats are proud to be an American. But it explains and it identifies why we're different. It does explain how different the two sides really are. And look, we're on sides now. There's no way to escape this. You're asked a question by an NBC pollster. Are you proud to be an American? Are you extremely or likely, very likely proud to be an American? 90% of Republicans say yes. Look, every caller says yes. I'm really intrigued by somebody who would say no. But this is where we are as a country. You keep that in mind as you go to the ballot box. You keep this in mind as you absorb all these stories. You keep all of this in mind. This is who they are. I love the text I just got from Minnesota from Mike showing a picture. He took a selfie of his T-shirt. He's got a T-shirt with a giant American eagle on it, and it says, I am politically incorrect. I say Merry Christmas. I say God bless America. I own guns. I eat bacon. I salute our flag, and I thank our troops. If this offends you, I don't care. Way to go, Papa Paul. Mike in Minnesota. Love it. 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So great. Your dog will ask for it by name. We'll start with Cindy, Pennsylvania. Cindy, what do you think? Are you in the 90% category or the 29%?
2: Well, I'm probably in the 90% category. I do believe that Trump is doing as good as he can, but honestly, nobody should trust Iran, and people who think they should trust Iran do not really understand what they're all about.
1: No, I think everybody realizes that, and there's no mystery about their untrustworthiness, and certainly Trump knows, but that doesn't change the reality that we've got to do everything possible to prevent them from getting their hands on to be able to produce a nuclear weapon. And that's what he's doing. That's a good thing.
2: Do you think that's possible? I do.
1: I don't think they want us to take over Karg Island. I don't think they want it because that's very rich for them. Look, I know they're fanatics. I get it. We all understand that. Trump understands this. It's the art of the deal. We've got to keep a nuclear weapon out of their hands, and they were on the verge of producing one, and that cannot happen. Let me share with you before we take more of your calls. And again, I'm looking for somebody who's not proud of America. And I'll put you to the top of the line. Almost every call, every text, absolutely 90% you're proud to be an American. If you're not, I'd be interested in talking to you to find out why. Because I think it's a simple formula. You just don't like the way the election turned out, but maybe I'm wrong. Challenge me. Prove me wrong. 800-655-MIKE, 800-655-6453. Here's what Bad Hombre wrote. I reposted this just moments ago on my X account, and feel free to follow me there, at Gallagher Show on X. Bad Hombre writes, three groups of demented losers are upset about President Trump's peace deal with Iran. Group number one, the Marjorie Taylor Greens of the world, who spent weeks torching their careers by predicting an endless war with U.S. ground troops, thousands of casualties, and global economic calamity, only to be proven once again that they have no idea what they're talking about. Group number two, Israel First chicken hawks like Mark Levin, who cling onto Trump like a leech, thinking they can convince him to drag America into another prolonged Middle East conflict. Group number three, the Democrats. They would oppose a cure for cancer if Trump discovered it. Ignore all three, he writes. They're irrational and don't have America's best interests at heart. Trust Trump. Gosh, I love that. Ignore the noise. These are irrational responses. And the people who are pushing back against this complicated, intricate effort to secure peace do not have America's best interests at heart. Trust Trump. 800-655-MIKE, 24 past the hour. Great having you along for the ride. Look, I got to tell you, before we return to your calls about this issue about being proud or not proud, you want to know how wacky the Democrats are becoming? There is a mayor of Oakland, California. She believes that the minimum wage needs to be a little higher, okay? Her name is Barbara Lee. And apparently, I guess she's running for re-election because Oakland is a lost cause. You want to know why Oakland, California is a lost cause? I give you, on a debate stage this week, the incumbent mayor of Oakland, California, who wants to raise the federal minimum wage to, are you ready? I hope you're sitting down, $50 an hour.
0: You're calling for a $50 an hour federal minimum wage. That's seven times the current national minimum wage of $7.25 an hour. Can you explain how that would be economically sustainable for small businesses? You have 60 seconds.
3: First, let me say I owned and ran a small business for 11 years. I created hundreds of jobs. Benefits, retirement benefits, also health care benefits. I know what worker productivity means, and that means that you have to make sure that your employees are taken care of and have a living wage. In the Bay Area, I believe it was the United Way, came out with a report that very recently, $127,000 for a family of four is just barely enough to get by. Another survey very recently, $104,000 for a family of one, barely enough to get by, low income because of the affordability crisis. And so just do the math. Just do the math. Of course, we have national minimum wages that we need to raise to a living wage. You're talking about $20, $25, fine. But I have got to be focused on what California needs and what the affordability factor is when we calculate.
1: That's what they should have played. They should have played the whackometer instead of the bell. Of course, that bell sounds like the end of a 12 round bout. Yeah, $50 an hour minimum wage. Mayor of Oakland. Hey, why stop at 50? How about $250 an hour? What about $500 an hour? I think that's better. Do you realize how much more affordable life will be if somebody at McDonald's can make $500 an hour? Look, working at McDonald's is a noble job. And these poor folks don't make enough. Barbara Lee is right. Why stop at 50? Come on, Barbara Lee. Go big or go home. Why stop at 50? That's chicken feed. $50, what is that? $110,000 a year? That's not enough. People need $200,000, $300,000 a year. 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
6: With SRN News, I'm Rich Thomason in Washington. We are learning more about the U.S.-Iran deal ahead of its signing on Friday. Under the agreement, Iran will immediately take steps to reopen the Strait of Hormuz, and it will be allowed to sell oil without restrictions, that according to leaked copies of the interim agreement. And oil prices have already been on the decline. Brent crude is now below $80 per barrel. Robert White has won the Democratic primary for the District of Columbia's delegate seat in Congress. 18-term Representative Eleanor Holmes Norton is retiring from the post. Russian warship has fired warning shots near a UK-registered pleasure yacht in the English Channel. The British military says it is investigating an incident. The Russians say the yacht got a bit too close to the warship for comfort. Wall Street, Dow futures down 40 points, while the Nasdaq futures are 140 points higher. More details, srnnews.com.
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11: Today will bring humid conditions with partial sunshine along with the possibility of a thunderstorm in some areas this afternoon. The high will reach 92. Tonight, expect partly cloudy skies and very warm, humid weather with a low of 81. Tomorrow will continue to be humid with intervals of clouds and sun with the chance of an afternoon and evening thunderstorm in spots. The high temperature will be 94. I'm meteorologist Jason Caterina. That's your exclusive AccuWeather forecast on AM 930, The Answer.

0: is the way this administration has conquered the scourge of border insecurity. And no one talks about it anymore. You know, instead of bellyaching about some of the benefits that illegals get, how about we recognize that under Joe Biden, thousands and thousands and thousands of people were pouring into our border, a lot of them children, who are to this day unaccounted for, as we learned this week. Thousands of kids, unaccompanied minors. What's the border like now? It is sealed. It is secure. It is closed. That's something to be proud of, Eddie, not embarrassed. That's something to celebrate. I think I saw the vice president last night on the Home Shopping Network. My gosh, he is everywhere. That's a crazy, I mean, I'm telling you what. And we had a chance to get him, and I'm going to be very blunt with you or honest with you to let you know how I like to do this show. Look, J.D. Vance is everywhere. And, yeah, it would have been kind of fun to interview the vice president. But you know something? I'd rather take the 10 or 15 minutes that I'd have with him and talk to you. That's just how I feel about this show. This is a caller-driven show. I do my best. And you can get frustrated with me, and I know I interrupt too much, and I get impatient, and I babble, and I whine. I know all my problems. But I at least try to give as many people an opportunity to come on this show as possible. People don't get heard. People don't have their voices be heard. And when you call here, whether you agree or disagree with me or somewhere in between, you're going to get heard. Millions of people are going to hear what you have to say. So instead of talking to J.D. Vance for 10 minutes or a senator, I mean, we occasionally will bring on somebody. I want to bring on Senator Rick Scott because I'm excited about something he's raising about anti-Semitism and Kanye, or what's his name now? Yof, I don't know what his name is, but you know who I mean. And he's going to be on the show tomorrow, but I do very select few guests because J.D. Vance, for example, is everywhere. So believe me, you're not going to hear anything different probably on my show than you'd hear on the 50 other shows that he's on. And I'm glad he's doing it. I mean, he's on a book tour. And he said something to Megyn Kelly yesterday that was really profound, and it got people wondering about who he's reaching out to as he likely runs for president in 2028, because there's this whole perceived rift among, you know, conservative influencers. You got your neocons, you got your America Firsters, and Megyn suggested to the vice president on her show yesterday that people in the MAGA movement who have disagreed with Trump have been ousted from the movement after agreeing with him. I mean, after supporting him. This exchange between the vice president and Megyn Kelly was fascinating.
1: A lot of people have been saying that they feel blackpilled by the whole experience. You know, like, I'm just out. And I have been trying to make the point that you can't do that, right?
2: No,
1: you got to stay. You
2: that's right.
1: But realistically, because after these midterms are over.
2: Can I make one more point about this, Megyn? This is, like, very important. I'm sorry to interrupt. But
1: no, it is.
2: So, look, the coalition that made Donald Trump the president of the United States and J.D. Vance the vice president of the United States, people have to remember this. It was Megyn Kelly and Tucker Carlson and Joe Rogan. It was also Mark Levin. It was also a lot of people like John Podesta who want a more aggressive foreign policy. What I think is important, I'm never going to say that John Podesta is not welcome in the Republican Party. He is. But just as he's disappointed right now, sometimes other people are going to be disappointed at other times. You can't just quit politics because the leader of a country of 330 million people makes a decision you disagree with.
0: I love that. Gosh, I love that gracious, welcoming position he has. This movement, putting America's interests first, whatever you want to call it, MAGA, conservatism, right of center, far right, all of it ought to have the proverbial big tent. It's okay to disagree with this Iran deal. I don't want to cut your legs off, you know, cut your legs out from under you if you disagree with this deal with Iran. It's okay. I if you agree with the deal with Iran, it's okay. If you don't like aspects of the Trump, look, I admit I shared with you some things I don't like. I didn't like Trump slapping his name up on the Kennedy Center. I thought that was just trolling and probably ridiculous. And a judge came along and now they had to take it down. And they're all loving that. They're loving the fact that he lost that effort on the Kennedy Center. Doesn't mean I should be kicked out of the movement or the body of people who support this agenda, this administration. This agenda, this administration is about a strong military, America first, a secure border, respect for law enforcement, an economy that people can not only survive in, but thrive, a country of opportunity. That's what this, to me, that's what this administration is representing. But does that mean we're going to agree on everything? Of course it doesn't. And nobody should be expecting, nobody ought to kick anybody out of any movement. You want to call Mark Levin a chicken hawk? Okay, well, so what? J.D. Vance is right. Mark Levin helped get Donald Trump elected. Megyn Kelly helped get Donald Trump elected. Tucker Carlson helped get Donald Trump elected. Laura Loomer helped get Donald Trump elected. Alex Jones helped get Donald Trump elected. Mike Gallagher helped get Donald Trump elected. There's room for all of us. And that doesn't mean that, you know, the roof has to cave in if we disagree, because we're not going to agree on everything, period. Shouldn't take me to tell you that. 13 before the hour, 800-655-MIKE.
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1: Pretty shot of Arkansas, a town or a lake, I guess, or whatever that is. In is it Tenneke Springs, Arkansas? Or no, it's Alaska. I always get AR and AK confused. That's Tenneke Springs, Alaska, being shown right now on the Salem News Channel camera network. 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I've got a perfect antidote to the high cost of cell phone bills. 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You know, I mentioned the vice president on this media tour for his book. He was on with Greg Gutfeld last night. It was of all the appearances, and I saw most of them. I saw clips. I didn't see them live. I can't watch The View. I won't watch The View. I see those hens, and it just makes my skin crawl. And I can't. I had an opportunity to watch the whole episode. But look, you know, I come into work and we look at clips, and I see clips all over the place. Here was a clip, and I can watch Gutfeld, even though you have to have a sort of a particular taste for that, you know? He's got his cast of characters, Tyrus and Cat Timpf and some of those comics. I love it when Jim Norton is on because Jim, to me, is one of the funniest comics on the planet. Anyway, here was the vice president on with J.D. Vance, Greg Gutfeld last night on Fox News, talking about what really bothers him about these numbers showing that, and again, if you haven't heard, 90%, according to NBC News, 90% of Republicans are proud to be an American. Only 29% of Democrats are proud to be Americans. Here's J.D. Vance and his assessment of the whole thing.
2: Greg, it doesn't bother me when congressional Democrats disagree with our policies. It bothers me like that they're just terrible people, so many of them. Mm-hmm. But what really does bother me is that they don't show gratitude for the United States of America. Disagree with our policies, but if you don't feel grateful to live here and for the people who made it possible, then what are you even doing being in public service? Yeah. Too many Democrats don't show appreciation for the country.
1: It's a great point. If you don't care about the country, if you're ashamed of the country, if you don't agree with the American people because of the outcome of an election, what are you doing in public service? And if you're ashamed to be an American, if you don't like this country, seriously, why don't you try to find a country where you'll be happier? It's a big world out there. We're going to explore that world on the Gulf of America cruise in November. 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We'll send you back a link with all the details. We go out of Fort Lauderdale. I'll be on the ship along with Scott Jennings, Larry O'Connor, Kurt Schlichter, Jennifer Horn. Come join us. The Gulf of America cruise in November. MikeOnline.com. Coming up. Well, I've never seen this kind of a bold assertion or confirmation, but Hillary Clinton has confirmed to the world what kind of a bald-faced liar she really is. She made her remarks at the 92nd Street Y this week in New York City. Her pretty shocking remarks coming up. I've been behind this microphone for over 40 years, and I can honestly say I've never received a bigger response from those who have found Chapter. 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
3: Throughout Trump's first administration, the Democrats cried endlessly about foreign collusion and the usurpation of democracy through government abuse and corruption. 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
0: 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America was born in courage, raised on hard work, strengthened by sacrifice, and sustained by faith through every generation. 250 years later, that spirit is alive, well, and charging forward with new energy. To all of you who carry it daily with quiet resolve, we see you and are truly grateful. The past made us strong and resilient. 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
4: With SRN News, I'm Rich Thomason in Washington. While acknowledging that nobody knows what it is, President Trump knows, and he's describing the U.S.-Iran deal as a very strong deal. He spoke as the G7 summit wraps up in France. Members of Congress are anxious for details of the pact. They're urging the administration to provide the specifics. President Trump is pausing the Senate confirmation process for his National Intelligence Director nominee, Jay Clayton. The president wants to get a voter ID bill through Congress first. Clayton, meanwhile, has backers on both sides of the aisle.
5: President Trump's nomination of Jay Clayton to serve as Director of National Intelligence is drawing bipartisan support from lawmakers and national security leaders. Clayton previously served as U.S. Attorney for the Southern District of New York and as Chairman of the Securities and Exchange Commission. Supporters from both parties point to his experience prosecuting terrorists and cartels, while Senate leaders are signaling they expect a swift confirmation process. Willie Nelson, The White House.
4: It was a dramatic and a deadly scene on a Texas highway last night. A business jet crashed on the roadway in South Texas. One person was killed.
6: Laredo police say the plane had six people on board when it crashed Tuesday night on the Loop 20 highway near Laredo International Airport. The plane was nearly sheared in half and tipped on its side. Dash cam video on social media shows the aircraft careening down the highway, taking out a light post before coming to a stop. The crash caused chaos. People left their vehicles to frantically try to smash out the cockpit window and free those inside. First responders can be heard calling for a ladder as they try to free a passenger trapped inside. I'm Mike Hempett.
4: Stock futures have turned mixed on Wall Street. The Dow futures are down 51 points, while the Nasdaq futures are up 149 points. This is SRN News.
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14: Today, expect humid conditions with partial sunshine along with the possibility of a thunderstorm in some areas this afternoon. The high will reach 92 degrees. Tonight will be partly cloudy, remaining very warm and humid with a low of 81 degrees. Tomorrow, anticipate more humidity with intervals of clouds and sun and the chance of an afternoon and evening thunderstorm in spots. The high for tomorrow will be 94 degrees. I'm meteorologist Jason Caterina. That's your exclusive AccuWeather forecast on AM 930. The Answer.
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17: From the wild world of DC politics to America's culture clash, brace yourself for the reality check you've been waiting for. The one and only Mike Gallagher.
1: They're rooting for algae. They're actually happy that the reflecting pond or the reflecting pool in our nation's capital has an algae problem after Trump did a renovation, sealing up the leaks and having the foundation painted. I guess there's an algae occurrence, and the Trump haters are happy. they're actually pro-algae. I saw an article posted online from The Spectator. Trump is awash in problems, the biggest battles of his career. After spending millions turning the Lincoln Memorial reflecting pool flag day blue, Trump is combating a tenacious opponent that threatens to mar his July 4th celebrations. U.S. National Park Service workers spent much of yesterday on a desperate mission, dumping hydrogen peroxide into the pool to eliminate the ghastly green clumps of algae. Trump is awash in a sea of troubles, and this is one of them. There's algae in the reflecting pool. Ha! Way to go, algae! You're bringing Trump to his knees. I just saw a video clip of Trump walking into a room of European leaders at the G7 summit. He was running a little bit late. And when he walked into the room, they're all sort of expectantly looking at him, right? He looks around and he says, "I'm the boss." And everybody just laughed. I mean, it was just like a lighthearted moment. But he is large and in charge at this G7 summit. Everybody's squawking about the Iran deal. Oh, the cover of the New York Post today. Oh, he's throwing love bombs at Iran. The New York Post, I couldn't believe it. Cover of the New York Post today. If you're watching here on Salem News Channel, it's like the old-fashioned days of Mayor Fiorello. I'll hold up the cartoons for you. Love bomb on the New York Post. President says Islamic regime is not radical. His deal showers the mullahs with cash and no sanctions. The headline screams, "Trump devastated Iran. Now he hits them with a love bomb." Look, there's a lot of noise going on right now, and I'll just keep reminding you to ignore the noise. Somebody posted on social media this morning as I was going through the notes and getting ready to put the show together. I saw somebody posted, there are really three groups right now upset about the Iran peace deal. Which is, think of that line, upset with a peace deal. There are people that don't want peace. There are lots of people who want an endless war. We know that, right? There's a lot of people, and the poster called them chicken hawks, who cling onto Trump like a leech, thinking they can convince him to drag the United States of America into another prolonged, unending, never-ending Middle East conflict. That's one category of people who are upset with this peace agreement. The other category are people who represent the sort of Marjorie Taylor Greene faction. And as this poster on social media put it, the Marjorie Taylor Greens of the world spent weeks torching their careers by predicting an endless war with U.S. ground troops, thousands of casualties, global economic calamity, only to be proven once again that they have no idea what they're talking about. They are as wrong as can be. And then finally, of course, the Democrats. You know, the ones who are rooting for the algae. The ones who would oppose a cure for cancer if Trump was the one who discovered it. And the advice from the poster is, on X, and I reposted that, incidentally, on my X account today, if you follow me, at Gallagher Show. The advice is, ignore them all. Ignore them all. These are irrational responses. If you're against peace in the Middle East, you're not rationally responding. You've got another agenda. Maybe you don't like Trump. Maybe you want clicks. Maybe you're a talk show host and you want attention. You want to be a contrarian, which everybody has a right to be. But I have a right to urge you to ignore these folks. Ignore the noise. I've got a friend who always likes to say, let the game come to us. We don't know yet for certain what's in the memorandum of understanding. We don't know how any of this is going to play out, but we all ought to be unified in wanting peace. We all ought to hope for the reopening of the Strait of Hormuz and prices plummeting down. We all ought to be about making right now, prior to Iran, the biggest complaint about the Trump administration was the so-called affordability crisis. Well, that gets eliminated, quite likely. So if Iran is prevented from producing a nuclear weapon and America becomes more affordable, that's a huge win. Here was Jesse Waters last night, because one of the lies, one of the noisemakers are trying to convince you that this is no better a deal than the Obama agreement with Iran. Well, Jesse Waters last night on Fox News Channel wasted no time making mincemeat out of that wrong argument.
18: From what I understand of the deal, it's the exact opposite of the Iran deal, where proxies and missiles are covered, because if they fund the proxies, then they don't get the economic benefits, and the missiles are covered because 85% of them have been destroyed, and 90% of the industrial base has been destroyed, so they've been disarmed, they can't rearm because they can't manufacture more weapons, and now they can't really project power outside of their borders because they have no Air Force and they have no Navy, and they don't pose an imminent threat to the United States anymore, and they have no air defense, so we have full air superiority. Also, the difference between the Obama deal is they cannot build a nuclear weapon. They can't enrich at all, and they can't stockpile because they can't access the uranium. The dust is so deep down there, the only people that can get it is us. And if we even just let it sit there in a uranium grave for eternity, it's already destroyed their nuclear program. All the centrifuges are shattered. Their nuclear scientists are all dead. So if we do nothing, it's already accomplished the president's main objective, which is prevent them from ever getting a nuclear weapon. Everything he laid out the day after the bombing started has been achieved. This does what the Obama deal doesn't.
1: He's right on every level. Everything he laid out the day after the bombing began is being achieved. Now, is this easy? Of course not. You can't just push a switch. You're not going to push a button and flip a switch and make it all just go away like that. This is tough. He's tough. This is complicated. He's willing to challenge and tackle complicated situations. When you hear people bellyaching, and there's plenty of them, not that they don't have a right to bellyache, Eric Erickson out of Atlanta, even my friend Tara in South Carolina, when you hear people who are complaining and challenging it, you have to ask them, do you want peace in the Middle East? Do you want Iran to be prohibited from producing a nuclear weapon? And do you want prices to come down in America? If those two objectives are achieved, that's a win. Now, do we trust the mullahs of Iran? Of course not. Of course we don't. Will we be paying billions of dollars to help Iran build? No. Here was the vice president, J.D. Vance, on Fox News Channel's The Five yesterday, putting that noise to rest.
2: They talk about the benefits to the Iranians without any of the things the Iranians would have to give up and have to change in order to get those benefits. So you mentioned a $300 billion fund. I got to be very clear about this. Not a single cent of American money under any circumstance, no matter what the Iranians do, goes to Iran. Not a single cent of American money.
1: Now, J.D. Vance is a smart guy. He wants probably to be president in 2028. He's not going to repeat the George Bush mistake, read my lips, no new taxes. He's not going to go around and promise that. There's not a dime of American money going to rebuild Iran. Not a penny. Look, we're only months into this entire conflict. We act like this has been going on for 20 years. But we do know that Iran was about to produce a nuclear weapon, and this president, who knew there would be a mess on his hands, who knew there would be hell to pay, mobilized the American military might to stop Iran from being able to produce a nuclear weapon. And if you're not in favor of that, if you're not in favor of America, it seems to me you're against America. Don't you want America to win? It always astounds me how quickly people are willing to turn on this administration. Maybe it's a form of Trump derangement syndrome. I don't know. Look, I voted for the guy, and I want his agenda to succeed. Don't you? Do you trust him or don't you? And it feels to me like a lot of people that you would think would trust him do not, which makes me wonder about their true motivation. I don't know. I don't know what's in people's hearts. I can't read people's minds. But what I know is that this is a... Do you disagree with keeping a nuclear weapon out of the hands of the Iranian mullahs? Do you disagree with reopening the Strait of Hormuz so that prices come down in America? What is it you don't like? Now, you can pick apart anything. You can pick apart any deal. Any deal in the Middle East. The deal with Menachem Begin. And Anwar Sadat. You could pick apart any peace agreement you want. You could look at it and say, I don't like this, I don't like that, I don't like that. Okay, so what? What's the objective here? What's the objective? And if you're complaining about this Iranian deal, I would again ask you for a third time, do you want Iran to have a nuke? Do you want prices to stay? Gas to be $5 a gallon or more? Groceries expensive? Energy costs high? Is that what you want? Or do you want the two objectives that we ought to be all pulling for? I don't get it. I really do believe that the people that are pushing back may just have a different agenda. And maybe not. Maybe these are people reacting in good faith. They just don't like the agreement. Okay, well, fine. So what? That and, you know, a couple of bucks will get you a cup of coffee. Doesn't matter. What matters are the people in the arena. What matters is the guy in the middle of this. What matters is this administration fighting diligently to do the right thing. Well, what I know is the right thing is to keep a nuke out of the hands of the Iranians and to get the Strait of Hormuz open so prices go down. Anything else is noise. Tell me I'm wrong. Welcome in to a Wednesday episode of the Mike Gallagher Show in the Relief Factor Studios. 800-655-MIKE. 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
24: 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I'm Jonathan McKee, author of Parenting Generation Screen, with Plugged In by Focus on the Family.
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1: It's so fascinating when people disagree and the goofy way people react to it. I just got a text from Missouri. Oh, Mike, you're not being very neighborly, being critical of Eric Erickson and others who hate the Andy McCarthy, who hate this Iran deal. I'm not being very neighborly. What are you talking about? It's okay to disagree. It's all right. Don't be so thin-skinned. Don't worry. Andy McCarthy, Eric Erickson, people have thick skins. It's all right to disagree. All I'm saying is we have a right to support this president. So don't come at us because we want this deal to succeed. And don't accuse me, the person saying that I tried to make these people who don't like the Iran deal the enemy. No, I never said that. I didn't say they're the enemy at all. There are plenty of people with, we've all got opinions. They're like belly buttons. We all got one. It's all right. I mean, it's not the end of the world if you disagree, but I'm genuinely trying to figure out for the critics of the Iran deal, whether you want Iran to have a nuke or not. That's what I'm asking. I'm really, in a good faith way, trying to ask you if you're critical of this Iran peace deal, a deal that, incidentally, Trump himself isn't even sure is going to be fulfilled. He just said it moments ago. He hopes it is. He's working hard to get it done. The guy's working round the clock, and we'll take you to France and share with you some of the remarks that President Trump just gave moments ago to reporters at the G7. But do you want the Strait of Hormuz open? Do you want prices to come down? Sometimes we make these things so complicated and we get so into the weeds and we want to pick apart and complain about everything this president and this administration is trying to do. And all I'm asking you, and I'm going to look, I want anyone who disagrees with me to call me right now. If you agree with Eric and Tara and Andy McCarthy and the other critics of this deal, the Wall Street Journal, some of the editors over there, if you're telling me you hate this, look at the New York Post. Oh, Trump is throwing them love and support, blah, blah. All right. Do you want Iran to have a nuke or don't you? Do you want prices to come down in America or not? That's all I'm asking. And I don't think it's an unreasonable question. So again, feel free to challenge me on this. I'm willing. There's no right or wrong here. I feel the way I feel. You may feel the way you feel. I don't think you're the enemy if you don't like the Iran deal. Lighten up, Missouri. That's not what I said. 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
5: With SRN News, I'm Rich Thomason in Washington. Some American supporters of Israel are dismayed over President Trump's rebuke of Prime Minister Benjamin Netanyahu for Israel's attacks on Iranian proxy Hezbollah in Lebanon. The U.S.-Iran deal to end the war and reopen the Strait of Hormuz will be signed Friday at a ceremony in Geneva. A lack of details has some members of Congress demanding more information about the pact. More primaries are in the books. In Georgia, Trump-endorsed Republican Congressman Mike Collins will face Democratic Senator John Ossoff in the fall. 15 people are charged with interfering with the enforcement of federal immigration law in Minnesota back in January. Among other things, they are accused of stalking ICE agents. And the government reports retail sales rose a healthy 0.9% last month. That is much better than Wall Street had been expecting. More details, srnnews.com.
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14: Today will be humid with partial sunshine and the chance of a thunderstorm in some areas this afternoon with a high of 92 degrees. Tonight, expect partly cloudy skies with very warm and humid conditions and a low of 81 degrees. Tomorrow will also be humid with intervals of clouds and sun, along with the possibility of an afternoon and evening thunderstorm in certain spots with a high of 94 degrees. I'm meteorologist Jason Caterina. That's your exclusive AccuWeather forecast on AM 930, The Answer.

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1: Hey, folks, it's Mike Gallagher for AC Today. 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

0: Political junkies are having a field day with the primaries. In the GOP runoff last night for Georgia governor, this billionaire healthcare executive, Rick Jackson, who spent $100 million, mostly out of his own pocket, he beat the Trump-endorsed Burt Jones, 53 to 47%. It was kind of a rare miss for President Trump's endorsed candidate. Incidentally, President Trump today posted on Truth Social, congratulations to Rick Jackson, who very successfully campaigned on being Trump, and he won. He will be your next Georgia governor. Can't wait. So there's Trump congratulating the guy that he didn't endorse. The guy he endorsed, Burt Jones, lost. The rest of them won. Mike Collins beat the football coach, Derek Dooley, in the Senate Republican runoff to take on Ossoff. In Oklahoma, Kevin Hearn, the Trump-endorsed candidate, he won. In South Carolina, they had a big fiery debate between Pamela Evatt and Alan Wilson. I mean, and look, it's going to be an interesting showdown next week when those two square off. Because, look, South Carolina's got a nice problem on their hands. From my perspective, either one of them will be a great governor. And you got Pam Evatt, and she's, they had a really funny exchange where they were asked what to say something nice about the other one. And Wilson, Alan Wilson said, well, you know, she's a good mother. She's a good wife. And she moved from Ohio to South Carolina. And then she came back because that's a big rallying cry. You know, she's supposed to be, a carpetbagger. And she came back with, look, I didn't win the lottery and I wasn't born in South Carolina like a lottery winner would be. But it was apparently they both were. Joey was there. Joey Hudson went. He said they did great. She held her own fine. He's probably a better debater. And he's a good guy. And I think she'd be a great governor. So from my perspective, you know, I've known her for a long time. I've interviewed him a couple of times and talked to him a few times. Either one of them will be great. So we'll see what happens next Tuesday when they finally square off and be the next governor of the great state of South Carolina. About a month ago, I told you about this amazing new documentary called The Story of Everything. It ran in over 600 theaters for a few weeks. It had great success. 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Look, we've been told forever, life is an accident. It's a total fluke. But what if the science told a very different story? 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It is fantastic. It's a game changer. 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Just go to thestoryofeverything.film/Mike. Go to thestoryofeverything.film/Mike. thestoryofeverything.film/Mike. Phil is in New York. Hey, Phil, welcome to the Mike Gallagher Show. How are you, sir?
1: I'm okay. How are you today, my friend?
0: I'm good. Thanks. I appreciate you joining us.
1: Sure. I appreciate you taking my call.
0: Sure.
1: Look, don't get me wrong when I say this. I am a fervent Trump supporter, and I sent him about $5,000 during his last presidential campaign, and that's a lot of money for a guy like me.
0: Sure.
1: However, it doesn't matter how good the marksman is or how good his rifle is if he's aiming at the wrong target. Also, you don't win a war by granting immunity to your enemy's most valuable asset. By failing to attack and destroy their industry, we have left a fanatical terrorist regime in place, and have not taken the money out of their hands.
0: Okay, all of those are... bear with me. I'm fighting the clock here, but I want to ask you three very important questions.
1: Of course.
0: Because all of those arguments have merit, and there's no question. I know plenty of people agree with you. Number one, do you agree that Iran can never have a nuclear weapon? Do you agree with that? Do you agree that Iran can't have a nuke?
1: I agree that it's a bad thing for them to acquire one, but I don't think...
0: Okay. There's no question. Hang on.
1: Let, can be stopped.
0: But leave it there. And number two, do you want the Strait of Hormuz reopened so the prices come down in America?
1: Of course. I want the price of gas to go down.
0: And number three, do you trust President Trump?
1: I think Trump is the greatest American of my lifetime. Nonetheless, I consider this deal to be a capitulation.
0: Okay, I get it. But you trust him?
1: Of course.
0: There's the answer. That's the answer. And again, everything else, I mean, again, I respect your opinion and I respect your objections. You don't want them to have a nuke. You want prices to come down and you trust him. That should be good enough to support what's happening here, it seems to me. And that's on the side of being an American. Hey, I appreciate your perspective very much. More coming up. 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We hold these truths to be self-evident. You know the opening words, but have you ever read the entire Declaration of Independence? Maybe you have, but what about your kids, your friends? This July 4th, my friends at Americans for Prosperity are encouraging all Americans to do exactly that through the Declaration Project. The Declaration of Independence reminds us that every person has inherent dignity, that our rights are unalienable, and that government exists to secure liberty, not control our lives. Those aren't old ideas. They're the foundation of America, the greatest nation the globe has ever seen. So this Independence Day, gather your family, your neighbors, or your friends, and read the Declaration together, at the picnic, at the beach, before the fireworks. 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When we read the words that declared our freedom, we reconnect with what it means to be citizens of a self-governing republic. 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
6: With SRN News, I'm Rich Thomason in Washington. The Trump team is under pressure from Congress to release details of the U.S.-Iran deal to be signed on Friday in Geneva. The bottom line, according to President Trump, is that Iran will never have a nuclear weapon, and he says that's just about 100% of what he sought in the deal. Mr. Trump is venting. He's voicing frustration over Israel's attacks on Iranian-backed Hezbollah in Lebanon.
7: Now, I'm not happy with the way Israel has handled themselves with Lebanon and with Hezbollah. They should have been able to do the job faster. It just goes on forever. And when that happens, it throws a negative light on the big deal, and that's the deal with Iran.
6: President's remarks generating concern among some supporters of Israel, both here in the U.S. and abroad. While November is still a long way off in the world of politics, new polling shows things tightening up ahead of the all-important midterm elections.
8: Republicans are closing the gap with Democrats, trailing by just 3 points among American adults, 39% to 36%, and by only 2 points among registered voters, 46% to 44%. The shift points to an increasingly competitive election season, with voter concerns like the cost of living shaping momentum on both sides. The poll comes after months of claims of a pending huge blue wave victory by Democrats in the fall. Ken Lorman reporting.
6: President Trump is delaying the confirmation hearing for Jay Clayton, his choice for National Intelligence Director. The president wants to focus first on getting a voter ID bill through Congress. One person dead following last night's crash of a business jet went down on a highway in Laredo in South Texas. The Dow is up 160 points, the Nasdaq trading 4 points higher. This is SRN News. A Christian adoption agency makes a big announcement.
9: 5 years ago, when Bethany Christian Services announced that it would begin placing children with gay couples, the backlash was intense. Now Bethany is reversing course, announcing it will no longer place kids with same-sex couples. In a press release, the agency says, quote, "The board of directors has voted to take steps to clarify and reinforce the Christian faith commitments and beliefs that have shaped our work for more than 80 years." Michael Harrington reporting.
6: There's an unusual battle taking place in the small town of Fairview, Texas, a town asking the Mormon Church to voluntarily lower the steeple of its planned Fairview Temple from 120 feet to 100 feet. Town officials call it a gesture of goodwill to the church's neighbors. Fairview already lost a legal battle to shorten the steeple. Now the town council is asking for a dialogue with Mormon leaders to achieve their goal. When faced with zoning restrictions on the church, it defends itself on the basis of religious rights. This is SRN News. Well-known restaurant chain that's been around for almost 70 years being sold for a bundle.
10: Yum Brands said on Tuesday that private equity firm Long Range Capital will buy Pizza Hut's business outside mainland China for about $1.5 billion. Yum China Holdings is purchasing the mainland China operations for about $1.2. Pizza Hut has been struggling in recent years with growing competition from companies like DoorDash and Uber Eats. Pizza Hut was founded by two brothers back in 1958. They say they chose the name of their store in Wichita, Kansas, because the sign only had room for 8 letters. Bob Agner reporting.
6: A newly released AP North poll finds that most Americans believe that civil liberties, such as the right to vote, are under threat these days. But they also continue to firmly agree that the rights expressed in the nation's founding documents are core to the country's identity. More details, SRNNews.com.
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16: This afternoon, expect some sun peeking through the clouds with isolated thunderstorms possible, making it feel humid. The temperature will reach a high of 92. Tonight will be partly cloudy, remaining very warm and humid with a low of 81. Tomorrow, anticipate humid conditions with a mix of clouds and sun. Look out for scattered afternoon and evening thunderstorms in some areas. The high will be 93 degrees. I'm meteorologist Jason Caterina. That's your exclusive AccuWeather forecast on AM 930, The Answer.
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0: Welcome back here to the second quarter of today's Best Docs Now show. What could that catalyst be, I wonder, Barry? We'll find out at 1:30 p.m., right?
1: Yeah, I think it's 2:30,
0: oh,
1: if 2:30. I'm not mistaken. Yeah. Announcements should come out at 2. The press conference should start at 2:30. It's going to be interesting because he's kind of bucking the Fed a little bit from the standpoint of, you know, he's not big on the dot plot. He may not even put any dots on the chart, he said. So we'll find that piece out. And then also he's not a big fan of the increased amounts of communication that have occurred over the last, you know, say 15 or so years with the Fed. The Fed's essentially he wants to have less, press conferences than Powell. So it'll be interesting to see that there's a note in terms of they don't think the press conference will go past 3 o'clock.
0: So we can bet on how long the press conference is. Where do I get my money down on that?
1: I'll bet. Check out some couch.
0: The over or under on 60 minutes.
1: Right.
0: I say it's going to be about 25 minutes.
1: That'd be under. Yeah, you'd be under the.
0: And there's very few people that are predicting a rate cut, and I'm one of them. Yeah. What kind of odds can I get on that?
1: Let me work on that.
0: I don't know if a portfolio manager can gamble on rate cuts. They'd probably frown on that. So I don't think I will do that.
1: Probably. It's fun to at least look.
0: Look at what the odds are. If I put $100 on a rate cut,
1: we'll look at the CME because that'll be a little. At least that's a futures, an actual futures market versus.
0: That's legal. It's all legal, but
1: yeah, you get basically we've got a 99.6% chance of that we stay the same.
0: 99.6%?
1: Yeah.
0: Oh, I'm really in the minority.
1: And then it's 0% on the, at least statistically 0%.
0: I could probably get 100 to 1 on that bet.
1: Easy. Yeah, probably.
0: Well, it doesn't sound very likely, but if it were to happen, the market would blast off. And I can't count it out.
1: The language in the statement's going to be interesting too, because he's talked about, you know, kind of that, the, you know, the old Fed statement being kind of bland, uses a lot of the same language over and over and over again, and you know, over the, you know, each statement release, and he's he might kind of change up some of the rhetoric or just at least the way that things are put in the statement. So, you know, it'll be interesting to see how that first signaling from a new Fed, it's a new Fed regime here. So.
0: Well, I would think if he doesn't do a rate cut, with oil prices dropping as much as they have dropped, I mean, that takes the inflation issue out of the equation, really. Seeking Alpha Analyst, which I'm one of them, says falling oil prices could boost a Fed rate cut odds, okay? And I think going forward, you see, it would seem like he'd be fairly dovish going forward because of the falling oil prices, which is really the big reason that we're having this latest round of inflation. Citigroup, on the other hand, they say that the biggest challenge that the Fed has is still inflation, not employment. Well, employment's not a problem at all. The jobs market is very strong. Tomorrow, we might get the unemployment claims today because Friday is a closed day in the market.
1: Yeah, I think I saw a calendar. I think it is. I think it's still going to come out on Thursday. There may be some other data that they usually release on Friday that they're going to pull forward on Thursday. It was a pretty calendar-wise, it was a pretty pretty benign one, just because a lot of the data's already came out, so the Fed could review it and talk about it for the last 2 days, I guess, in their meetings.
0: Well, I'll tell you what's not benign. It seems like I was just racing for the deadline to get the newsletter done in time last Friday. And tomorrow, it's going to go out tomorrow because Friday is closed. So here we go.
1: Right.
0: Another race to the deadline.
1: Go. Yeah, it never stops, does it?
0: Never stops, you know. Okay, well, European markets are mixed. They're also deciding today or tomorrow, the Bank of England. And we know, of course, England is not part of the EU with the Brexit. The EU raised rates this past week.
1: Quarter point. Yep.
0: A quarter point. And that was the first rate hike in 4 years from any, because you've had COVID, and maybe it was even longer than 4 years.
1: Yeah, and they're in a bad spot. I mean, you know, their GDP, the Eurozone's GDP, is expected to be potentially negative in the next reading.
0: So stagflation.
1: So they're raising rates to battle, you know, which likely hopefully transitory inflation at this point, but you know, basically a 4% inflation handle there. And they have negative, potentially negative growth. Not a good combination.
0: That's not a good combination.
1: That's what
0: at
1: you
0: all.
1: Call a rock in a hard place. If you're in monetary authority.
0: And the leader of England is also between a rock and a hard place.
1: Oh yeah,
0: he's
1: yeah.
0: still in. As far as I know, he's still there, but he's like 1 foot on a banana peel, right?
1: that system, I mean, I need to do some research on the parliamentary system there. It's interesting. I mean, you can have remember we had the one prime minister who was there like, I mean, wasn't she there for like less than a month?
0: Yeah, she didn't make it very long, the girl.
1: No, I mean, can you imagine having a leader of the country come in and it's like, you know, three, it's like a coach, like three, you know, oh, you had 10 losses in a row? You're fired. Let's bring in another one. See what we're
0: doing. Yeah, they go through prime ministers faster than some of these colleges go through football coaches.
1: Yeah, exactly.
0: Now, does this sound logical to you? SpaceX overtakes Amazon as the world's fifth largest company, and it closes in on Microsoft.
1: Yeah, it's. I mean, put that, if you say that out loud, right? It just doesn't sound right.
0: It does not make sense to me. How many data centers have you seen fly over your neighborhood today that were shot into the sky by Elon Musk that are beaming down AI answers to our questions? None. Okay, SpaceX overtakes Amazon. As the world's fifth largest company, and it closes in on Microsoft. Of course, NVIDIA's number one.
1: And they just bought a coder. They bought a coder yesterday for $60 billion. So it you know, didn't take long to ink that deal, paid for with SpaceX stock,
0: by the way. And, you know, we've talked about the amount of capital that he's going to have to spend to even get this business plan flying at all. And I just say, I would just wait, but you know, the stock continues to go up because it's the hot new thing. And he's got a pretty big mouthpiece and a big mouth too, and a big mouthpiece. And that's how it is. Do you know that so far this year, Goldman Sachs has done over $1 trillion of M&A. Do you know how much that's up versus last year? 71%. That shows you how much money is sloshing around chasing these private deals, private equity deals. Well, I was a private equity deal. Am I in those numbers, Barry? Goldman Sachs didn't assist me in my merger and acquisition, but I was definitely part of mergers and acquisitions in the first half of this year. We'll be right back.
2: SRN News, I'm Rich Thomason in Washington. We are learning more about the U.S.-Iran deal ahead of its signing on Friday. Under the agreement, Iran will immediately take steps to reopen the Strait of Hormuz, and it will be allowed to sell its oil without restrictions. That's according to leaked copies of the interim agreement. Oil prices already declining, Brent crude below $80 per barrel. Robert White has won the Democratic primary for the District of Columbia's delegate seat in Congress. 18-term Representative Eleanor Holmes Norton is retiring. A Russian warship fired warning shots near a UK-registered pleasure yacht in the English Channel. The British military says it's investigating what it calls an incident. The Russians say the yacht got a little too close for comfort. On Wall Street, the Dow trading 181 points higher. The NASDAQ is down 46. The S&P is off a fraction. More details, srnnews.com.
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6: 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We've seen massive leaks involving companies like AT&T, Ticketmaster, and National Public Data. Billions of personal records exposed. What's really scary? Most people don't realize their information was stolen until months later, when fraudulent charges suddenly show up, or someone opens multiple accounts in their name. By then, it may already be too late. 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
10: This afternoon, expect some sun peeking through the clouds alongside scattered thunderstorms, making it feel quite humid with a high reaching 92. Tonight will be partly cloudy, remaining very warm and humid as temperatures drop to a low of 81. Tomorrow, anticipate a humid day with a mix of clouds and sunshine with a chance of isolated afternoon and evening thunderstorms. The high for tomorrow will be around 93 degrees. I'm meteorologist Jason Caterina. That's your exclusive AccuWeather forecast on AM 930, The Answer.
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0: fantastic. Yeah, yes. Stock looks like what, up about a little over 3% today on
1: It's
0: on,
1: having
0: on
1: a good day.
0: Yeah.
1: And I drive by the rail yard down in downtown Charleston, which is a large rail yard. I mean, we have a huge infrastructure here in South Carolina that all culminates at the port. And by the way, they're tearing down the big paper plant, I read, which is huge because nobody uses paper anymore. It's all digital. The paper plant is gone, and guess what's going to replace it? Another massive unloading dock. We've already got two. We got one on the Cooper River. We have one on the river I live on,
0: Nuwando. They're going to turn into a new terminal, huh?
1: Yes. The port has taken that over. We'll have probably the largest port on the East Coast here before it's all over. And as I look at the railroad yard yesterday, I see mostly BMW cars. I saw many GE Vernova turbines or whatever. What are those? What are those things that make a lot of noise and smoke?
0: Yeah, natural. Yeah, just natural gas turbines.
1: Yeah, natural gas turbines to run the data centers. So there's good work for GE Vernova, which also, you know, the nuclear thing is still out there on the horizon because Trump signed a deal to amp up our nuclear capacity by, what, 2033, I think? But it's a little bit more long-term than the liquid natural gas turbines are because they're available now.
0: Okay? Yeah, you can add to the grid fairly quickly with and bring that power online pretty fast with those natural gas turbines. It's really the, really the fastest way to kind of build up your power.
1: Yes, immediately. And, of course, when you go to Europe, I mean, They're running a lot of things off of natural gas these days, and GE is a major builder. Siemens Energy is another one over in Germany,
0: right?
1: And now Caterpillar is one. So the power is a big factor in all of this data center stuff, and of course that's where Elon Musk gets his put it into outer space, and you have unlimited solar available because the solar before it goes through the atmosphere it pretty much is very powerful. By the time it gets to my balcony in Mount Pleasant, I'm able to run my little office. I have big power generators, or I have the panels.
0: Yeah, you got the panel.
1: Yeah, I got like five or six of them on my balcony, and they feed my generators, my batteries. I store batteries. I have two, and I can go back and forth. Right? If you get a long cloudy period of about 2 weeks, you have to plug them in.
0: Eventually. Yeah, we don't have too many 2 week periods here.
1: Not here
0: with gloom. There's usually some sun at some point, right?
1: Yeah. It's not like Seattle. FDA renews crackdown on the GLP-1 compounders, which I didn't even know the compounders
0: were still compounding. Right,
1: I've seen some people out there that could use some of the compounding, or maybe they can use it. But some of these companies, medical weight loss, the Ready Meds, the Clover Meds, no more compounding. You're going to get in big trouble because you're stepping on Wegovy and Zepbound's intellectual property. Okay, when we come back, we have an update on Intel. They have a critical product coming out, and it's in the
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0: From firearms and personal security to defense of the Second Amendment, BearingArms.com is the clearinghouse for guns, ammo, and the Second Amendment.
1: With SRN News, I'm Rich Thomason in Washington. The Trump team is under pressure from Congress to release details of the U.S.-Iran deal to be signed on Friday in Geneva. The bottom line, according to President Trump, is that Iran will never have a nuclear weapon, and he says that's just about 100% of what he sought in the deal. Mr. Trump is venting. He's voicing frustration over Israel's attacks on Iranian-backed Hezbollah in Lebanon.
2: Now, I'm not happy with the way Israel has handled themselves with Lebanon and with Hezbollah. He should have been able to do the job faster. It just goes on forever. And when that happens, it throws a negative light on the big deal, and that's the deal with Iran.
1: President's remarks generating concern among some supporters of Israel, both here in the U.S. and abroad. While November is still a long way off in the world of politics, new polling shows things tightening up ahead of the all-important midterm elections.
3: Republicans are closing the gap with Democrats, trailing by just 3 points among American adults, 39% to 36%, and by only 2 points among registered voters, 46% to 44%. The shift points to an increasingly competitive election season, with voter concerns like the cost of living shaping momentum on both sides. The poll comes after months of claims of a pending huge blue wave victory by Democrats in the fall. Ken Lorman reporting.
1: President Trump is delaying the confirmation hearing for Jay Clayton, his choice for National Intelligence Director. The president wants to focus first on getting a voter ID bill through Congress. One person dead following last night's crash of a business jet went down on a highway in Laredo in South Texas. The Dow is up 160 points, the Nasdaq trading 4 points higher. This is SRN News.
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6: 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Through every trial, sacrifice forged our greatness and kept hope alive. As America nears her 250th birthday, we don't just look back with pride. We look ahead with bold hope and expectation. Thank you for believing in her still and living out those timeless values every day with grateful hearts and eyes fixed on tomorrow. The next 250 years start right now and will be our finest yet. AM 930, The Answer. 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
7: This afternoon, expect some sunshine mixed with scattered thunderstorms in the area, creating humid conditions with a high of 92. Tonight will be partly cloudy, staying very warm and humid with a low of 81. Tomorrow will bring more humidity alongside a mix of clouds and sunshine, plus a chance of isolated afternoon and evening thunderstorms in some areas. Look for a high of 93. I'm meteorologist Jason Caterina. That's your exclusive AccuWeather forecast on AM 930, The Answer.
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10: All right, a lot of stuff going on the Marlowe Show today. We got our first Fed meeting with the new Fed chairman. We've got some more from the MLBIAQ plus pregnant man emoji. We'll talk all about that later on in the show. But we'll start with the Iran update that we got. Now, this is a tricky one, and I'm going to warn all of you panickins who are out there. A lot of panickening going on. So there were reported from multiple sources details of the memorandum of understanding between the United States and Iran. And I will tell you this at the outset. The White House says this is not the deal. The deal that has been out there, you may have seen it on Bloomberg, I think CNN. These are all drafts. And I'm going to cut to the chase here and say something that I think is actually probably going to surprise you. I think whatever the White House has done to leak some of this stuff to people is actually fantastic strategy, and it's something they should do all the time, because there are a couple things that are happening. Is by leaking drafts of a deal, what they're doing is they're first of all allowing all the panickins to announce themselves, all the people who are operating off of partial information, who are operating often ideologically and offering pandering to an existing audience, to make all their criticism and get them all out in the open, and to announce themselves as people who are doubtful of the president, are skeptical of the process, and think that he doesn't have things under control, which maybe he doesn't, but at least allow those people to announce themselves. And if they do surface any valid critiques, anything to keep an eye on, it is relevant because, first of all this stuff is essentially non-binding anyway. We're doing a DocuSign with the Iranian theocracy. Then this is the sort of thing where if we don't like it, we can start bombing them, and you can bet whatever was signed gives the United States the ability to keep doing that. So here is what we know about the memorandum of understanding that has been reported to the press, which the White House says is flat out fake. But I do want to take on some of the concepts that are in it, see what I like, tell you what I'm a little bit curious about, where this goes from there, and then give you some of the critique to the likely fake memorandum of understanding, respond to some of those. So first of all, it starts off with an immediate permanent ceasefire, which means the war is over. Sovereignty and non-interference. So there's going to be territorial integrity. So there's no meddling by either country to try to disrupt borders, things like that. So there's a 60-day negotiation timeline, which is the first super crucial provision, which I assume is in the real deal, basically saying the United States, we're leasing to buy, leasing with the intent to buy for 60 days. And I think that's just fantastic, having that in there. Basically, if Iran does not comply in 60 days, we're going to renege on the whole thing. That's in there. It's a, even if this document is not fake, even if it's real, and the White House says it's fake, even if it's real, that's a great thing to have. So U.S. lifting the naval blockade, which is probably inevitable. That was the thing Iran would have wanted the most. But, and the U.S. has to withdraw its forces within 30 days. So this is one where you're going to see a lot of critique from people in what we refer to as the neoconservative crowd, the people who really did want to see boots on the ground in Iran. This is a step away from that. So those people are not going to be happy today. So anyone who's announcing that they are opposed to that provision is just someone who probably just wanted boots on the ground war in Iran, which is, you got the wrong president for that. It's the, if you wanted Trump to do that, then he's going back on the last 10 years of everything he said. He's never suggested he wanted a boots on the ground war in Iran. And remember, Trump's foreign policy is always remarkably consistent. You can generally trace back his ideas, where he's coming from, years, even decades. He was very clear with those three red lines that he pointed out, that Iran needs to stop enriching to nuclear grade, then you stop developing international continental ballistic missiles, stop funding terror proxies in the region. But he never said, or America puts boots in the ground. Never said that one time. And so that's what's going on. I know he's never taken it off the table. He would never say that. But if you wanted him to get boots on the ground, you had the wrong guy. You had to win a primary with a much more war hawkish guy years ago if you wanted that to happen. Okay, so Iran's going to reopen the shipping. Okay, big deal. This is a big deal. The reason why it's a big deal is because people are feeling the pain. If the gas prices are coming down, prices are getting better. As I've noted on the show, I think the first two shows this week, if you would have bet that the Strait of Hormuz would have been shut down and oil would have peaked at $100 a barrel, and now briefly got below $80 a barrel since the announcement of this deal coming together, we would have all taken that stuff. It's all pretty good in general. We are not at full-blown panic mode, but people are just getting hammered on basic stuff. Because remember, when energy prices is high, everything goes up, from groceries to how to shipping to what you do for your businesses. It's R&D. Everything gets more expensive. And Trump knows this, and he knows he's heading into a tough but winnable election cycle where, and I will have information and clips to this effect later in the show, but it is the stakes between Trump getting to set a proactive agenda and him fending off investigations and impeachment. So it is imperative he wins the midterms. And if this thing drags on, again, we've got like 90 days of this stuff yet to come. We're almost going to be at the midterm at that point. So he needed to get something papered immediately, and that was going to involve opening the strait. All right. So here's the one where I feel like this is an Easter egg to see who are the panickins. $300 billion reconstruction plan. Okay, this is in the Bloomberg report that is likely fake. This to me was the trap that's in there to see if the panickins are going to panickin. And this is where I feel like the White House is. Look, I know that sometimes I'm a homer with these guys. I was there with Trump before he came down the escalator. I thought he was the guy. So look, if you're seeing bias here, that's why I announced my biases on the show. I'm interested in him being effective here. But this does feel like one where, when you see that number, we're just going to hand over $300 billion to Iran. That doesn't sound logical to me. That doesn't sound like something Trump would actually do, or has ever said, or has ever indicated, nor would the people around Trump, anyone, go along with that as a good idea. Makes me wonder if that's something that's been put out there to chum the water. And I think that he pretty much came out and said as much right away. This is him at the, this is cut 19. I think this is G7 stuff. Please, gentlemen. Play 19.
2: No, we're not investing. We're not putting up 10 cents. And people can decide to do that, but that's up to them. I mean, do you want me to say nobody's ever allowed to invest in a country? I'll say it with Egypt. Nobody's allowed to invest in Egypt. Am I supposed to say that?
11: I'm asking whether...
2: We are not investing in it, and we do not have a fund.
11: Are you asking Gulf countries?
2: No, I'm not. I'm not. If they do it, fine. But I would say they won't be doing it for a while until they find out the behavior. It's a behavior thing, but we are not in. That's a false story that got picked up incorrectly from a statement that was pretty well made, I think. Maybe a little bit, could have been a little more accurate, frankly. But it's a story. We are not investing 10 cents.
10: Okay, so the Bloomberg story says the U.S. is going to develop a comprehensive economic rehabilitation program for Iran. So that's what I'm saying. I feel like that was intentional. That was intentional to let the panickins pop their heads out of their cubby hole and say, hey, we're panicking now. All right. So next up, phase sanctions relief. This was inevitable. We discussed this on from what I was able to hear from the White House last week. Nuclear commitments. Iran has got to denuclearize completely. There's going to be a lot of verification enforcement mechanisms. The fate of the enriched uranium will be in the final agreement, but basically we're going to do away with that. I would imagine that's a guarantee. It will be. However, the dust settles out, there will be no nuclear dust. I feel a huge degree of confidence, but the verification, if people want to see what is proof that we're going to verify it, understandable.
12: I'm with you on that. And then oil export waivers. U.S. Treasury is going to issue waivers for Iranian crude oil. I don't know if that's true at all. What I do know is that Iran obviously wants to get the oil revenue going so they can rebuild their society. And it's probably unnecessarily punitive for us to prevent them from getting any of it. It's just a matter of will there be a new scheme in place. I think only time will tell on that one. So access to frozen assets. This is a big thing. Iran is not getting new money from what I can read in what's available that's out there, but they will have access to frozen assets, which again is understandable if we want the war to end, because if the war is going to end, they're going to try to rebuild their society. And we're going to have this test time period, 60 days, maybe it's actually 90 days, where we're going to see if Iran can just peacefully rebuild without developing with huge verification and with huge inspections. If that goes on, then we're going to be looking back on this thing in 60 to 90 days with a roaring American economy, with Trump in the driver's seat geopolitically, and with a lot of panic and with a lot of egg in their face. So I maintain optimism here. I'll have more details after the break and some cuts of people discussing the deal. I'll respond to a couple of the criticism directly as well. This is the Alex Marlowe Show, and we'll be right back.

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0: whose opinion I really want about the Iran nuclear deal, who has not totally weighed in. It's the LGBTQI pluses. They're on the side of the mullahs now. And we know that. We know because if Trump is so bad, that the trans movement is definitely going to be on the side of Iran. That's where we're at right now, guys. I was pointing this out. I played this on the show yesterday. I was saying this to Sean before, that those Democrat congresswomen or candidates or state assemblymen, whatever, openly rooting for not America at the World Cup, that would have been a pretty big scandal even like 10 years ago. The people are genuinely and openly rooting against this country because they want to see Trump fail so bad. So just remember that as we move forward. We're a very divided country. But yes, that is true. I think the gay movement, not only gays in general, I think gays in general probably were smart enough to understand what's going on. But the gay movement, definitely pro mullahs, which is amazing because they're not pro gay. Just as a spoiler for you guys who are unawares of that information. So then the question remains, who is really the boss right now? Who is the boss of the world? Well, I know Donald Trump's opinion. Can we play cut six, guys?
1: Hello, I'm the boss. How are you?
2: Good, thank you.
0: How are you? Oh my God, that's as good as it gets. That's Trump showing up at the G7, surrounded by all these G7 countries and the leaders of their country, and he just rolls up and he just turns to them, squares up right at the table and says, "I am the boss," and then sits down. And it's true, he is the boss. And this is why I feel like he is the generational talent that we've got. And we have so many brilliant people who are weighing in the deal one way or the other. But a lot of them I've really seen largely consistent. People who are generally anti-war are happy the war's ending, and people who are generally pro-war wish the war would go on. I made a point to listen to 4 minutes of John Podhoretz, who is from commentary and is son of famed neocon Norman Podhoretz. And he went on a 4-minute emotional tear about why the deal's terrible, but he didn't really have any specifics about why it was terrible. And I was kind of genuinely waiting for the point, like, where is the deal so bad? First of all, we don't know if the deal what is actually in it yet. My good friend Mark Levin, who's been a great mentor to me and someone I respect, admire unendingly, he put out a super long post on the Everything app saying his criticisms of the deal. And let me go through some of those because I think that, again, he's the conscience of, I think, a lot of people who really, really hate Iran and want to see it completely destroyed. Here are his main critiques, and I'm summarizing for the sake of time. But the first one is it lacks strong nuclear curbs. This is one where I do feel like if Trump does fail on this front, it will be seen as a huge failing. But I just don't buy it. I don't buy that Trump is going to go to all this effort. He said flat out, I played the clip on yesterday's show, 99% of what he cares about is nuclear curbs. I just refuse to believe Trump is going to walk away from this thing without at least strong nuclear curbs. So that's why I don't necessarily believe any sort of draft memo that doesn't have strong language on that front. Next thing, front loading sanctions relief as a problem for people. I don't buy that as well. As I flagged, I think a lot of that is a false flag. A lot of that suggesting we're just going to hand over cash to Iran is just not going to happen. So then criticism of the rollout. Was the rollout of this MOU, was it bad? The fact that it was held back for a few days, allowing people to freak out online, and then it gets leaked to the press, but obviously these drafts that got leaked to the press is not the real thing. Was that handled badly? I don't know if it was handled badly, because again, I think it does trap certain people to commit to certain viewpoints. I've got a clip. I'm trying to decide if I'm going to play it on the other side of the break, but you know, Mike Pence running to CNN and freaking out about it. The reason why Mike Pence is not the vice president right now, it's because of stuff like this, because he's got such bad political instincts that he would think, I'm going to go and trash a deal I wasn't a part of and haven't seen that undermines our country, to CNN, a outlet that's openly hostile to the president. Those people announcing themselves allow you to know who to dismiss. Next thing, the Levin says that we lack an understanding of the Iranian regime. I think we understand the Iranian regime. I think what we're not considering here is that did anything emerge during this time that's a realistic alternative? Is there a scenario where the Iranian people rise up and install a new democratic governance? I'm not seeing even the slightest hint that that's anything that's a reasonable thing, and noting that Trump is generally speaking non-interventionist, generally speaking does not want boots on the ground, and has a aversion to regime change war. He would love to see regime change, no doubt. I have no doubt Trump would love to see regime change in Iran. But do you think that he is going to spend American blood and treasure at this moment, in particular, a few months heading into an election where if he loses, it's going to be impeachment investigation nonstop. Do you think he's going to do that right now? There's nothing in Trump's past that suggests that was ever on the table unless some sort of huge outlier scenario came place, which it didn't. So this is why I'm saying there is more to come. I'm rolling through this thing. We've got a little float. We got a little time. The shipping is going to oil, the shipping and oil that's going to be opening up is going to allow for a lot of progress economically, get Iran hooked into the system of sane countries that just want to do commerce and business with each other. I've got some optimism here, but we'll see how it plays out. We'll be right back.
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7: This is John Catsimatidis with the Cat's Corner. I want to get something off my chest. We have too many professional politicians. I go back to that original movie, Mr. Smith Goes to Washington. We need common sense business people that go to Washington and they want to do the right job for everybody. We don't need professional politicians that go to Washington and are on the payroll of every lobbyist in Washington. That turns my stomach. And I live in New York State. I see what's happening in New York State. I see what's happening in California. I see what's happening in Illinois and these blue states. And I was a Bill Clinton Democrat and still good friends with President Clinton. Common sense, wanting to do the right thing for all Americans. And I think that is important. Let's vote for common sense. Not the smile, not necessarily the good-looking politician, not necessarily the person is trying to tell you you're going to get everything for free. Think things out. That is today's Cat's Corner. I'm John Catsimatidis.
8: With SRN News, I'm Bob Agnew in Washington. Leaders at the Group of Seven summit have thrown their support behind President Trump's tentative agreement with Iran to open the Strait of Hormuz and further extend a shaky ceasefire. In a declaration issued overnight, the leaders called the deal an historic opportunity to prevent Iran from acquiring any nuclear weapon and tackling the threats related to its regional and ballistic activities. New polling shows a tightening political race ahead of the November midterms. The survey conducted for The Economist and YouGov found Republicans are closing the gap with Democrats, trailing by just 3 points among American adults, 39% to 36%, and by only 2 points among registered voters, 46% to 44%. That poll comes after months of predictions about a pending blue wave victory by Democrats. On Wall Street, all the major indexes doing well. The Dow right now up by about 300 points. This is SRN News.
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4: I'm meteorologist Jason Catarina with your KFC weekend weather update. On Saturday, there is a possibility of a morning thunderstorm followed by intervals of sunshine and increasing cloud cover. The temperature will reach a high of 93 degrees, introducing the KFC $10 bucket of the day deal. 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
14: 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If Metcalf had been black and Carmelo Anthony white, different verdict. No evidence of that whatsoever. Neither the defense nor the prosecution said race had anything to do with the encounter. The defense argued self-defense. So why then are we talking about it?
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4: This afternoon, expect some sunshine with scattered thunderstorms, making it feel humid with a high of 92. Tonight will be partly cloudy, very warm and humid with a low of 81. Tomorrow, anticipate humid conditions with a mix of clouds and sunshine. Some areas might see an afternoon and evening thunderstorm. The high will reach 93. I'm meteorologist Jason Catarina. That's your exclusive AccuWeather forecast.

0: Yeah, so he is in a car that is a old-timey car. I'm sure it doesn't get great gas mileage. And he's a guy who identifies with the auto industry. I wrote about this extensively in my second book, Breaking Biden. And Biden really does identify himself as a car guy. He's got this classic Corvette where he hid all these classified documents in the house that Hunter was living in. All that's a real story. And is this a Corvette? This is interesting. Maybe Leno's driving Biden's car. I think that's what this is. It's a very cool car. But he's bragging on a car show about banning new oil drilling and mocking people who think that windmills are a waste of time. Windmills are a place where, of course, all sorts of birds get killed, but they're wildly inefficient and they've not worked. I'm not saying they don't work a little bit, but in general, they don't work. I just tell you that I go visit my parents in Palm Springs and it's always amusing to see there's entire fields of windmills. There's a huge windmill farm right as you crest into the Coachella Valley from Los Angeles. And it is just so many of them are just sitting there idle all the time. And they're expensive to build. They're hard to maintain. They create a lot of trash. They kill a lot of birds, a lot of animals. And then a lot of the ones that are offshore are just killing wildlife within the ocean. I do have to use that opportunity to remind you guys that this is now 20 years since Al Gore's Inconvenient Truth came out. And I'm pretty sure zero of his major predictions came true. That would be one that would be worth doing if we had more time. We could do a whole podcast on this maybe. But 20 years after an Inconvenient Truth, how's that going? So look for a lot of Al Gore content today. He'll be making the rounds trying to save face. Man, we wasted maybe trillions of dollars as a human race because of that documentary, where he falsely portrayed the threats of climate change and global warming. It's also noteworthy that so many people who backed Joe Biden are now throwing him under the bus to save political face for themselves. Here is Hillary Clinton, cut 18, please. This was yesterday.
1: He made a terrible mistake. He made a terrible mistake for himself, his legacy, and for the country. He had said that he would not run again. And, you know, counterfactual narratives are always a bit tricky. But I believe if he had kept to that plan and said in, say, the late summer of 23 that he wasn't going to run, that he was going to pass, you know, the torch to the next generation, we would have had a real contest. So I think it was a terrible miscalculation on the part of President Biden.
0: Completely false. He said he would never run again. I had always assumed he was going to run. And as one of America's foremost Joe Biden historians, that is a complete falsehood by Hillary Clinton. She lies so effortlessly, as all of you in this audience know. And this is just another example of her trying to save face. She was a supporter of Joe Biden's reelection. And let us not forget that. This is just a stone cold to your face lie. Terrible mistake that he chose to run. No, it was only a terrible mistake in retrospect after that debate. The Democrat establishment loved that Joe Biden was in place because they could strategically place their people, their money, their infrastructure in various parts of the government. It was very easy for them. It was very easy for them to manage. And Hillary Clinton, she was a part of the problem, absolutely was a part of the problem. And there was no promises ever from Joe Biden that he wouldn't run. In fact, I had thought heading into 2020, Biden probably had a better shot of winning in 2020. He ended up winning anyway. If he had said flat out, I'm doing one term. And he said he had inklings like that he was going to, he'd be a transitional guy who was going to bring other people in the party. But he never flat out said, I'm not going to run, because he always wanted to run. That was the whole point of his life from when he was a little boy, from he was in grade school. I chart all this in Breaking Biden. He always wanted to be president, and no one was going to take it away from him unless it was absolutely clear that he couldn't do it, which he couldn't do it. And the Democrats completely lit themselves on fire. There's no cover up. They all knew he was a bad guy. They all knew he was deteriorating. They loved it. They loved it until they knew he was going to lose. We'll be right back.
2: In the War of 1812, our nation fought and won America's religious freedom. Today, that constitutional right is being assaulted once more from within.
3: Religious liberty and rights in general were under attack. We all of a sudden became the enemy.
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0: there's some discussion during the break about whether or not Hillary Clinton's going to run for president. And I've always said, if she's breathing, she's running. But could she get to the top of the ticket? Could they put her ahead of Kamala Harris? I don't know. Could she be vice president? Could she do like a Dick Cheney thing where old timer vice president who really is the brains behind the operation? I could see it, but the two women on the ticket, maybe unlikely. I should shout out the crew I forgot yesterday. Greg Evan, Sean McConnell, Roger Wicker Jr., Rick Locke, Kira Charlie, Matt Sibyl, junior producer Ricky, Misty Callahan, John Cassio, Daniel West, all make vital contributions to the Marlow show. Okay. Election day yesterday. No real surprises. We saw. I guess the Burt Jones losing in Georgia was endorsed by Trump. Kemp also came in for Burt Jones. But the alternative there is good. And it's one of these things where it's not a really big, loss for Trump, in this one, but Rick Jackson, who is the billionaire who was able to get across the finish line, I think he's going to be fine. I don't think it's a big deal. And then the next one is in, oh yeah. And so this is where Keisha Lance Bottoms in November is going to be the challenger there. And that'll be a race. So definitely be worth tracking because Georgia is getting more considered Southern and name only. And there's a lot of skepticism that Republicans are not going to be able to hold seats there. You see, they have two Democrat senators already. This is one where they could be grooming the next generation of presidential candidates, perhaps. John Ossoff, definitely someone on the top of Democrats' minds at the moment there. In the Senate, Mike Collins got a late endorsement from Trump, and he is going to face former football coach Derek Dooley down there in Georgia. In Alabama, Barry Moore won by a lot. A lot of scandal at the end of that campaign. Moore's been on my podcast before. He's going to vote properly if he gets to Washington. I can say that, and I'm just getting to know him, but I know that if he gets there, he'll vote well. And he will go against a Democrat challenger in Alabama as Senator Tuberville runs for the governorship. He won his the primary in a cakewalk and is almost certainly to be the next governor of Alabama. And he'll be great. Tuberville is a very underrated guy because he speaks like a Southerner and there's this sort of light racism. I want to say it like older white guy who speaks like a Southerner. I mean, people don't get that that guy is super sharp and does not get the credit he deserves. And again, we'll never vote wrong ever and fearless guy. So, good stuff over there. DC socialist. I don't know the name in front of me, my mistake. But the DC as socialist is likely to be the next mayor of DC, which could create some fireworks for us. Because if you see the, this race, what could Muriel Bowser, who's a Democrat, is termed out. And, she was a moderate compared to what we're going to get. So we'll be keeping an eye on that race as well. Janice Lewis George, thank you guys. Thank you. I forget I have a huge team. I can just say, guys, you can get me the name so I don't sound like a total retard on national radio. But the main point is, the main talking point is she is a socialist. And that's, we could have a socialist mayor and a Donald Trump president in DC at the same time. And I think that's epic. So bad epic, but definitely epic in terms of content. And I'm definitely always biased towards what creates the best content. All right. Other news that's out there. The Democrats are rooting against Donald Trump's new reflection pool in DC. They're celebrating that there's algae now in the pond. Trump wanted a very vivid blue. There's algae there. It's all stuff that can get worked out, but you're seeing people online announce themselves as being very happy about the fact that there is algae in the reflecting pool. It's a very, very compelling thing. I mentioned at the top of the show, I would play some Cuck Month stuff. We're running out of time, but this is the cut that's been going around that I really like. Arizona Diamondbacks pitcher Ryan Thompson defending the San Francisco Giants pitchers from wearing the, from writing Bible verses on their hat. Let's play cut 20.
1: The Pride Night stuff with the Giants, like, I think that there's a perceived negativity with this stuff of like, okay, Landon Raup wrote a verse on his hat. That means that he's anti something. That doesn't mean that, right? It means that he's pro something, right? So the rainbow means something to him. It means that he believes in the Noahic covenant being something that's special to us as Christians, right? That means that no matter how bad we possibly could be, no matter how much we reject God, that he will never again flood the earth. That's really cool. That's really special. And we we do a lot of stuff, and we're all sinful. We all do a lot of stuff and maybe worthy of a flooding, but God will never flood us, and because of that promise, and his promises are unconditional. So that's something that's really cool to me, is that there's nothing negative. There's nothing anti. There's nothing that says that he doesn't support anything, or that he's like hateful or anything like that at all.
0: That's good.
1: It's all positive. So
0: it's beautiful stuff. It's a positive development, seeing athletes speak out in the name of God. And I think that's fantastic. But here is a hack. This is a cheat code, and Blake Treinen's already done it for the Dodgers. Just don't wear the cuck hat. Wear your normal hat. That is a great way to protest. And if you wear your normal hat, no one's going to get mad at you. Just do that. We've seen it proven by Blake Treinen. Go in peace to love and serve the Lord.
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4: With SRN News, I'm Bob Agnew in Washington. President Trump says a deal that he struck with Iran is far better than the one that was achieved by former President Barack Obama, telling reporters today at the G7 summit in France.
5: The Obama deal was one of the dumbest deals I've ever seen. It was a road to a nuclear weapon. My deal is a wall to a nuclear. You're not going to have it. It's a wall to a nuclear weapon.
4: The president telling reporters the agreement is, quote, a memorandum of understanding, and if I don't like it, we'll go back to shooting at them, dropping bombs on their head. Meanwhile, the president weighing in on his victory so far, looking toward the midterm elections.
6: President Trump taking to his Truth Social page to weigh in on candidates that he personally endorsed in the primaries and runoff races in Alabama, Oklahoma, and Georgia. Trump congratulating Rick Jackson, who he says very successfully campaigned on being Trump and won. Trump writing, he will be your next governor of Georgia. Can't wait.
4: That is correspondent Laura Winters reporting. Correspondent Charles J. Ledesma reports G7 leaders are now discussing the contentious future of artificial intelligence.
7: President Donald Trump and other national leaders are closing the formal G7 talks with sessions on the future of artificial intelligence and economic expansion. Several leading AI companies, including OpenAI, Google DeepMind, and Anthropic, are attending the sessions on AI and economic growth. The G7 leaders spent the bulk of the meetings on Tuesday discussing the war between Russia and Ukraine, and a tentative deal to end the Iran war. Trump did not reveal details of the agreement on the latter, expected to be signed by the US and Iran on Friday in Switzerland. I'm Charles Dillatasma.
4: At this hour on Wall Street, the Dow is doing well. It's up 179 points at this hour. The high-tech NASDAQ up by 101. This is SRN News.
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18: This afternoon, expect some breaks of sunshine along with scattered thunderstorms. It'll feel humid with a high temperature of 92 degrees. Tonight will be partly cloudy, remaining very warm and humid with a low of 81 degrees. Tomorrow will bring more humidity with a mix of clouds and sunshine, possibly leading to isolated thunderstorms in the afternoon and evening. The high temperature for tomorrow will be 93 degrees. I'm meteorologist Jason Caterina. That's your exclusive AccuWeather forecast on AM 930, The Answer.
19: 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Fighting for free speech, Western civilization, and delivering common sense for the American people. 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
20: 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Thanks for listening to Common Sense for the American People, taking a day off. But my friend Jennifer Horn is here to guide you through the breaking news of the day. Jennifer, take it away.
21: Thank you, Scott Jennings. We always miss when you're not here, but I love filling in for you. Welcome in, everybody. Common Sense for the American People. It is the Scott Jennings Show. I'm Jennifer Horn. Happy to be filling in today for my friend Scott. I host the Morning Answer on Salem Radio in Los Angeles, AM 870, AM 590, The Answer. And we are glad to have you with us today. And it is a big, big news day. And that is because the G7 summit coming to a close. President Trump speaking right now as we talk. And he has spent a lot of time talking about this memorandum of understanding with Iran. A lot of people criticizing this deal. Some people happy that he's got it. President Trump slamming a false story today about a $300 million investment fund for Iran, saying that the U.S. is not investing 10 cents. He was speaking to reporters at the G7 in France. President Trump said that he has not asked Arab allies to do anything, really, to invest in any such fund. He warned Iran that the memorandum of understanding is not final, that this just sparks a 60-day period of negotiation. And he said that if they don't behave, and this is a quote, quote, if they don't behave, we'll go right back to dropping bombs right smack on the middle of their head. President Trump said the Strait of Hormuz would be open in full in the next day or two, noting how oil prices are already tumbling down. He said the alternative would have been a worldwide depression. Crude oil prices plummeting since the U.S. and Iran announced a ceasefire framework on Monday, falling already below $80 per barrel for the first time since March. Leaders from the U.S. and Iran are expected now to sign this memorandum in Switzerland on Friday. So President Trump not coming home yet. He also said that he's encouraged Bibi Netanyahu to have a softer touch in Lebanon. We'll see if that works. But the controversy started earlier today when several news media outlets, including Bloomberg and CNN, said that they had received a 14-point memorandum, the memorandum of understanding, and they went to press with it. And the president saying that this is fake news, that this was just a leak, and that the true details will not be revealed until they are revealed officially by the administration. Take a listen to President Trump, who is speaking right now in France. He repeated the news on his part anyway, that the United States is not and will not invest in Iran. He says it is fake news. Cut five.
5: No, we're not investing. We're not putting up 10 cents. And people can decide to do that, but that's up to them. I mean, do you want me to say nobody's ever allowed to invest in a country? I'll say it with Egypt. Nobody's allowed to invest in Egypt. Am I supposed to say that?
22: I'm asking whether...
5: We are not investing in it, and we do not have a fund.
22: Are you asking Gulf countries?
5: No, I'm not. I'm not. If they do it, fine. But I would say they won't be doing it for a while until they find out the behavior. It's a behavior thing, but we are not in. That's a false story that got picked up incorrectly from a statement that was pretty well made, I think. Maybe a little bit, could have been a little more accurate, frankly. But it's a story. We are not investing 10 cents.
21: All right. So President Trump says investments off the table. This memorandum of understanding launches now a 60-day period once it is signed, in which a full Iran nuclear deal would be signed. Now, of course, the criticism from Democrats, the criticism from even some people on our side of the aisle, is that this could feel to some like the Obama deal that President Trump complained about, the JCPOA. But it is different in many senses, and we'll talk about that this hour, because I think President Trump does deserve some credit by completely degrading the Iranian military and their economy. Literally, Iran is on the brink right now. And the United States has all of the control. For the news media outlets that are out there saying that somehow the leverage belongs to Iran, please, they have some rocket-propelled grenades. They have some drones. That's it. Iran is failing. The economy is failing. So it's a whole lot different when you go into negotiations with a failing regime than Barack Obama did when he was in the White House. You walk in, you obviously need a peace deal. You want a deal pre-midterms because everything has political consequence. And you know that a war at this point is not all that popular with the American people, especially if it's costing them more in gas prices. So Trump needs to do something to maintain control of the House of Representatives and the United States Senate. He wants to put an end to this. And this actually buys the United States just as much time as some of the critics may say it buys Iran time. We need to make sure that Republicans stay in control of the House of Representatives and the Senate. You know it will be impeachment palooza. There will be all kinds of control checks all over the president if Democrats are in charge. So for us to continue our serious enforcement of Iran, we need to make sure we're successful in November. And that's what President Trump has to ensure. Now, once the election is over, that means that President Trump can fully enforce this deal with Iran. So as for many people who say that this is buying Iran time, I actually say it gives the United States some time as well for Republicans to politically get our footing so that we can go in and get victory in November. President Trump talked about the money, because that's the other piece of this, right? Everybody remembers the plane load, the pallets of cash sent by the Obama administration to Iran. President Trump talking about whether or not the United States is going to be giving Iran money. This is cut 11.
0: You've been clear, President Trump, the United States is not going to directly pay Iran, but the U.S. is going to let the Iranians start making billions of dollars, selling oil, accessing this reconstruction.
5: Only if they're doing things right. We're not doing anything. We're not putting up money. Only if they're doing things right. If they're doing things right, if people want to invest, they can invest. But they had this $300 million fund. It's only $300 billion fund. It's only if they're doing things right. Remember this also. When you talk about billions of dollars, they've had much more than $1 trillion worth of damage done. They got a long way. They'll be 15 to 20 years to rebuild what they have right now. So they have to behave themselves. If they're not behaving, they get hit again. You know, they'll be hit again, because we can do it very easily. It's going to take a long way for them to build back their anti-aircraft stuff.
21: All right. So a lot of people are focused on what this memorandum of understanding will look like, what the deal ultimately will look like. One thing that we do know, and it seems that at least the people around President Trump have confirmed that this is true, is that the deal would allow Iran to get some economic relief by beginning to sell oil. They have a lot of oil. So by being able to do that, that will help them economically. But other than that, there has been no commitment to $300 billion in reconstruction funds. That is way far down the road. Sanctions relief, even far down the road, as you heard from President Trump there, unless they agree to getting rid of their nuclear program entirely. So that is a big, I think, caveat or point in all of this, is that, yes, they'll be able to work on their economy by selling oil, but some of the talk about sanctions being unfrozen and, of course, this investment fund is a bit premature. Now, the Israelis do have a problem with this deal, as you can imagine. They think that we are losing our leverage on Iran after crippling their military defenses by entering into a 60-day negotiation window. They say that's going to give Iran more time to rebuild. The difference between now and when Obama was in office is that there is no Navy. There is no Air Force. The military has been wiped out. The economy is teetering. This is a different Iran than the Iran that Barack Obama sent a plane load of cash to. It's different. You can chime in at Jennifer Horn on X. You can let me know what you think about this deal. Look, trust but verify. I have a hard time trusting any piece of paper that the Iranians sign because they are a government led by ideology. But certainly the president needed to figure out a path forward with the midterms just around the corner. We'll talk more about that here in just a few moments. I'm Jennifer Horn. Happy to be filling in for Scott. It's the Scott Jennings Show.
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0: cabinet as one of the directors of public safety. So, you know, if that is true, if that affair was going on, who could blame this guy for, you know, getting inside, getting the goods, and then telling someone?
1: A man scorned. Now, you have been investigating Gavin Newsom for many, many years now. Jen Van Laar is with us, managing editor, investigative reporter for Red State, redstate.com. Follow her at Jen Van Laar. Literally, you could write a book, maybe two, on all of the information that you have compiled on Gavin Newsom, his family, and his associates. You saw that performance by Newsom, and a couple of things hit me. Number one, he looks nervous, but he also is arrogant enough to try to manipulate Democrat voters into thinking that he's being victimized by Trump, even though the facts point to this has nothing to do with Donald Trump or any Washington, D.C. DOJ effort. This is all about the local level and a whistleblower. Do you think he's coming out to try to get himself to be painted as a victim because he really is truly worried about this? Do you think there is something for Gavin Newsom to be worried about, Jen?
0: I think both of those things are true. And I think the level of his crash out this week, starting with that video, then with the FOIA request, then with a 3-page letter yesterday where he was accusing this investigation as being based on conspiracy theories by right-wing activists and journalists, so probably referencing
1: you.
0: I think he has a lot to be worried about. But I also think that he knows that just talking about Trump is a way that lefties are all just going to be on his side because that's how they won the Proposition 50 battle in California. And that's messaging that works. But I think that it has, like we've said, it's a whistleblower, but also there's a huge power struggle going on in the Democrat Party in California and nationally right now. He and Kamala don't like each other. Kamala likely has a lot of goods on him. Mm-hmm. And I wouldn't be surprised if it's a bit of a circular firing squad, you know, people jockeying for 2028.
1: Yeah, he kind of jumped in against her. You remember he would give, I call them frenemies because they look like they like each other on the outside, but you know that they, both of them know where each other has hid their bodies. Like they know where their opponent's baggage mm-hmm. is. And certainly this is going to be an interesting race to watch if they both jump into this presidential race. So it is possible that Kamala Harris could be adding a little fuel to the fire. I'll be really waiting to see if she has any public comment about Gavin Newsom and his investigation. It's going to be tough for her. Do you blame Trump or do you take out one of your maybe strongest opponents in the 2028 presidential race?
0: Exactly. And, you know, she was vice president when this was happening, and we know she likes lawfare. She did it to a lot of people when she was California AG. So it fits right along with her MO.
1: Really interesting stuff. And if you want to read some of the work that Jen Van Laar has done, go to her X account. And if you think, by the way, we have proof that this is not a new story, you can go to my Twitter page and you'll see something from Open the Books where they were researching the crazy Gavin Newsom money. That was back in 2023. Jen's been investigating this since 2020. This is not new. It is not Trump-led. Don't believe what Gavin Newsom is telling you, but definitely check out the research that Jen has done, redstate.com, and you can check her out at Jen Van Laar. Jen, thanks so much for spending time with us today. I know how busy you are. You've been all over the place.
0: Thank you.
1: Thank you. All right, guys, as we continue, well, Major League Baseball going even more woke. I'm Jennifer Horn. This is the Scott Jennings Show.
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7: 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I'm Jonathan McKee, author of Parenting Generation Screen, with Plugged In by Focus on the Family.
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1: Always the truth here on the Scott Jennings Show. Common sense for the American people. I'm Jennifer Horn, and I am happy to be sitting in for Scott today. And guys, you know what? We always tell you the truth. And the truth is that sometimes breaking news just happens. And so moments ago, I, with my own little yip yap, just told you that the full deal would not be released until the Trump administration signed the deal with Iran on Friday. Well, hold me now. We got to make sure we have a little correction to that, because guess what? The administration just released the memorandum of understanding with Iran. They did it after the president was speaking at the G7, gave it to reporters there. So this is from administration officials, no leaked out documents. And we'll go through a couple of things. This is a 14-point memorandum. It starts with the United States and the Islamic Republic of Iran and their allies in the current war. By signing this MOU, declare the immediate and permanent termination of military operation on all fronts, including in Lebanon. Hard for the United States to sign off on Israel's actions in Lebanon. and undertake from now on not to initiate any war or any military operation against each other, and to refrain from the threat or use of force against each other, and ensuring the territorial integrity and sovereignty of Lebanon. The final deal will confirm the permanent termination of the war on all fronts, including in Lebanon, and other provisions of this paragraph. Okay, fantastic. We want to end the fighting. Okay, so it's very hard to ask the United States to control Israel because the United States doesn't control Israel. But what I'd love to see in here is that the proxies for Iran lay off, because guess what? Hezbollah is still fighting this war against Israel in Lebanon, and there are terror groups all over the world who have been threatening the United States. Just yesterday, I think it was, there was a story about Iran hacking into water, into the water system in Central California. So I'd say if we're asking the United States to have control in Lebanon, we would ask Iran to maybe stop having their proxies cyber attacking us, terror attacks, inspiration of terror, funding outright terror with Hamas and Hezbollah. I think that would be perfectly fair. Point number two, the United States of America and the Islamic Republic of Iran undertake to respect each other's sovereignty and territorial integrity and to refrain from interfering in each other's internal affairs. Okay, fair enough. Three, the U.S. and the Islamic Republic of Iran commit to negotiating and achieving the final deal in a maximum of 60 days extendable by mutual consent. So basically, this gives us 60 days to work it out. We knew that was a piece of this. Four, immediately upon the signing of this, the U.S. will begin the removal of its naval blockade and any disturbance or impediments against Iran, and will fully end the naval blockade within 30 days. During this period, the traffic of vessels will be in proportion to the number of pre-war traffic being restored by Iran. The U.S. further undertakes to remove its forces from the proximity of Iran within 30 days after the final deal. Now, that's important. You're going to hear a lot of lefties. You're going to hear the media go, oh, this requires the United States to get military out of the area. That would be a really bad move. That would be something, and I am a big supporter of President Trump and his foreign policy, that would be a problem. But this is okay. Once you have a final deal, moving 30 days after that, it's a little bit more acceptable than doing it after this memorandum of understanding. All right, number five, upon signing this, Iran will make arrangements using its best efforts for the safe passage of commercial vessels, so no more mines, with no charge for 60 days, toll-free, only from the Persian Gulf to the Sea of Oman and vice versa. The traffic of commercial vessels will immediately start, and considering the need for removing the technical and military obstacles and demining of by Iran will be instated within 30 days. That's all good news. Iran will conduct dialogue with the head of Oman to define the future administration and maritime services in the Strait of Hormuz. Okay. Number six, the United States of America undertakes with regional partners to develop a definitive, mutually agreed upon plan with at least $300 billion for reconstruction. So there it is. It's in there. An economic development of the Islamic Republic of Iran. Now, what Trump has said is that that's not American money. That could be from some Arab fund, and that investments by them would be at their own discretion into Iran. Said the mechanism for implementation of this plan will be finalized as part of the final deal. So nothing now as part of the final deal. We're going to continue to go through this. The United States, number seven, undertakes to terminate all types of sanctions against Iran, including the UN Security Council resolutions, the IAEA Board of Governors resolutions, and all unilateral U.S. sanctions, primary and secondary, is agreed upon schedule part of the final deal. So once again, you get a deal, then the sanctions are removed. This needs more explanation, to be sure. We're going to continue to go through it. I'm Jennifer Horn. It's the Scott Jennings Show.
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13: We hold these truths to be self-evident. 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
16: With SRN News, I'm Bob Agnew in Washington. President Trump, speaking at the G7 summit, said today that that interim accord with Iran is not actually final, that he could resume a bombing campaign if he didn't like the way it turns out, or if Tehran, in his words, were to misbehave and violate the terms of the agreement. The president, meanwhile, talking about priorities back at home also as he prepared to leave France today. He said Democrats have been resisting his agenda and his choice, Bill Pulte, to run the National Intelligence Agency.
17: We also want no men playing in women's sports, and we want no transgender mutilation of our children. None. Those are five things that are 99% to, that's all we want. It's not a lot. The Save America Act. And that can be passed any way they want to pass it, but I'm not going to sign FISA unless it's done. And this was like a rush act, and it was a rush act by the Democrats. All of a sudden they want to get, and why are they afraid of this guy? I mean, they're so afraid of him, they'll do anything not to have Pulte go in there.
16: Meanwhile, the president is pointing out in his social media all of the candidates that he endorsed who have run and won their primary elections and subsequent runoffs ahead of the midterms in November. More on that from correspondent Laura Winters.
18: President Trump taking to his Truth Social page, congratulating the Republican candidates he endorsed who won their primaries and runoff races. In Georgia, Republican Rick Jackson will now face former Atlanta Mayor Democrat Keisha Lance Bottoms in November in the governor's race in the Peach State. Trump writing, Rick Jackson ran a great Trump campaign. Very smart. Was with me on Saturday night making a pitch. Amazing. He won against a great guy, Burt Jones, who has a fantastic future.
16: And that is correspondent Laura Winters reporting. Once again, oil prices continue to decline, and that's driving stock values higher on Wall Street. Right now, the Dow is up about 200 points. This is SRN News.
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23: This is Seth Leibson for townhall.com. A new poll from NBC reveals another low percentage of Americans who feel proud of their country. One NBC reporter put it that we are seeing a, quote, steady 21st century decline, close quote. The disappointment in these and similar results is exacerbated by the timing of our birthday as a nation, when national affections should be at their height.
0: If only more Americans would listen to our foreign visitors. Ever since the Marquis de Lafayette, many a foreigner has come here to show and remind us of our greatness. In fact, it was another Frenchman, Alexis de Tocqueville, whose two-volume book about us in the 19th century, still taught today, gave us the best explanation of our politics and culture. Now, we're seeing reminders from soccer fans coming here, with social media posts and titles like, quote, World Cup fans embrace American culture, close quote. They're reminding us, not least, of Tom Paine's words, what we obtain too cheap, we esteem too lightly. Let us hope this sinks in. Too many here still have a lot to learn.
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26: This afternoon, expect some sunshine with scattered thunderstorms, making it feel humid with a high of 92. Tonight will be partly cloudy, very warm and humid with a low of 81. Tomorrow, anticipate humid conditions with a mix of clouds and sunshine. Some areas might see an afternoon and evening thunderstorm. The high will reach 93. I'm meteorologist Jason Caterina. That's your exclusive AccuWeather forecast on AM 930, The Answer.
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13: Hey, it's Scott. Thanks for listening to Common Sense for the American People. I am taking the day off, but sitting in for me today, my friend, Jennifer Horn. Jennifer, take it away.
1: Thank you so much, Scott Jennings. Always a pleasure to be sitting in for you, my friend. Common Sense for the American People. It is the Scott Jennings Show. I'm Jennifer Horn. Happy to be filling in today. I host the Morning Answer on Salem Radio in Los Angeles, AM 870, AM 590, The Answer, and appreciate the time sitting in with you today. And there is a lot going on. We just literally have seen hot off the presses the 14-point memorandum of understanding between the United States and Iran. We'll continue to dive into that in a few moments. We've got Gavin Newsom, my governor in California, who says he's under investigation by the DOJ, pointing to Trump, even though this was an investigation launched under the Biden administration by a whistleblower, and Major League Baseball stepping into it once again. They're trying to go woke. Eventually, they're going to go broke. And joining me right now is my friend, Carl Jackson. He is the host of The Carl Jackson Show. You will hear him here on The Scott Jennings Show next week. He is fantastic. One of my all-time favorites. And, of course, you can always check him out on the Salem Podcast Network. Carl Jackson, thanks so much for being with us today. Welcome to The Scott Jennings Show.
4: Hey, Jennifer. Thank you for having me. Really do appreciate it.
1: Okay, so I'm a baseball fan, and I have been since I was, I mean, literally, I knew my mom's voice, my dad's voice, and Vin Scully's voice. That's how early Dodger baseball was part of my life. Dodger fan since the beginning. And a few years ago, they got into some trouble because, and this was their marketing team. It wasn't necessarily the players, but they went all in on Pride, Carl. And they had the Sisters of Perpetual Indulgence there. They had all of these rallies. It really went too far. They answered it with the Family and Faith Night, I believe, the following month, because they knew they had taken it too far. Well, things were kind of quiet, but lo and behold, it is Pride Month, and the San Francisco Giants had a celebration of Pride at their ballpark on Friday. Three of the players chose to write a verse from Genesis on their hats, and one of the Giants decided not to wear the Pride hat at all. Now, these are marketing ploys, Carl, in my mind, to get people to go to the ballpark. They have Filipino Heritage Night. They have Hello Kitty Bobblehead Night. Name it. They have all of these things to bring people in. Do players have to be forced to play along if it's something that maybe they don't feel is okay?
4: I don't think they should be. And I'll specifically for this particular reason, or for Pride Month. And I think it's because all those other, you know, events that you mentioned, I'm totally fine with that. I think where you cross the line is when it comes to Pride Month, that is literally a theology. It's just like climate change from the left. In order for that to be bolstered, they have to undermine Christianity. That's exactly what the left wants to do. This idea that you can't write anything on your hats, okay, that's fine. But literally you force the players to wear a cap that basically promotes the LGBT, I'm just calling it the lesbian and gay community. Everything after the G is all political. All right. So you force the players to bow down to this woke mob, which is, it's a theology to these people. It's total nonsense. And we know the league, this Commissioner Manfred, we know that they are complete and utter hypocrites. Remember, recall after the BLM riots of 2020, during that season, 2020 and 2021, and I love the Dodgers, too. I hate that they're doing this to baseball. I'm a big Dodgers fan. My dad was a huge Dodgers fan. We just grew up watching the Dodgers. My dad was the nicest person ever when Dodgers games were on. It was the weirdest thing. But it's true, but it's weird. But they're just such hypocrites, and you can see what Manfred is trying to do. The BLM riots, again, they were allowed to wear messaging on their uniforms. They were allowed to wear labels on their uniform, forcing that stuff down people's throats. They moved the All-Star game out of Atlanta over the actually fair voting issue that was passed in Georgia. And so these people are complete hypocrites. It always goes one way. I'm glad that these men are standing up. I'm glad that Senator Hawley is speaking out, because these people need to be held accountable. I'm sorry, I don't care whatever day they celebrate, but once you get into Pride Month, we know what that's about. We know that they're trying to co-opt the rainbow, and that is spitting in the face of Christians. Yeah. Whether people want to, whether you're Christian or not, whatever. That's exactly what the left is trying to do. And so I'm not playing this game with them, and I don't think anybody should play this game with them. And I don't know what the heck is wrong with Manfred. I heard, I forget the chick's name on Fox News this morning, but she was like, isn't 2020 over with? I thought we were past this stuff. getting past this stuff. And for them to try to reignite this is complete and utter nonsense to me. And I think people need to push back. And the MLB and Manfred are already starting to backtrack, which tells me that people are realizing the power that they have over these institutions, including MLB. And we need to just make sure that we keep up the pressure. And these players should not be made to kowtow to this nonsense. Having a corporate sponsor is one thing. Having sponsors that tell you to shut up about your faith, and if you don't, if they promote Christianity, then they're not inclusive. But you can promote anything that undermines our Judeo-Christian heritage, and you are.
1: I know.
4: I'm done with this.
1: This
4: nonsense.
1: Is what's got me fired up. You want to wear a pride hat? You want to wear a pride shirt? You want to do anything you want? Some of those players want to wear that? That's fine. But if you have somebody who feels strongly about writing that a rainbow is a symbol of a of the covenant between God and humanity, they should be allowed to do that too. And I had a caller to my morning show this morning say, well, what about inclusivity? You're ruining that. Well, inclusivity seems to only mean for one group of people, which is not the definition of inclusivity. And I actually think Major League Baseball is doing this on purpose. I really am serious about this, Carl. We wouldn't have even been talking about it. This would not be a national story if Major League Baseball didn't have to come in there and say, hey, you guys can't do that, and try to crack the whip on these three who just wrote a Bible verse on their hat. Come on,
4: man. That is an excellent point, Jen. And again, I mean, Manfred, a part of the whole movement to move the All-Star game out of Atlanta in 2021. That is an excellent point. This could be a political ploy in order to get this back into the political sphere. So, you know, I hadn't even thought about it in those terms, but that is an excellent point. That could be what's happening. And as far as inclusivity is concerned, listen, I'm sorry. Intolerance isn't inclusivity. So if you want to make this thing neutral, okay, fine. We're not going to put the Bible verses on the hats, and I'm not going to put your gay crap on the hats.
1: Right.
4: I'm not going to do it. You don't have to celebrate me. I'm not going to celebrate you. If there's corporate sponsors that are neutral sponsors, products, drinks, whatever, so all right, so be it. That's fine. But to hold people hostage and make people compel the LGBTQ community, going past the G, they've become an authoritarian group. They're a bunch of bullies. I was writing about this 10 years ago. The lesbian and gay community, I think, listen, I may not agree with the lifestyle, but the lifestyle is the lifestyle. That's fine. Everything after that, they're a bunch of bullies that want to force you to believe what they believe. And I'm sorry, that is not tolerance. That is not inclusivity. That is authoritarianism. Yeah. And this is what I think a lot of people need to start calling out, these radicals in this authoritarian group known as the LGBTQ barbecue community. The only reason why they continue to add alphabets is to confuse more people and try to gain more power.
1: Yeah, they confuse us so we can't talk about it anymore because nobody knows what's on the table. Carl Jackson, is always great to talk with you. And you know what? If they were going to ban writing on shoes, remember Paul LaDuca put his mom's name on the shoe? People were putting Alex Vesia's name of his baby that he lost on the hat. It's got to be consistent. All or nothing. I think you make a great point, my friend. Give him a follow at Carl Jackson Show. You can find him on X and Instagram, and you should be tuning in each and every day. He is a political analyst and host, The Carl Jackson Show. Carl, thanks so much for being with us today.
4: Hey, thanks, Jen. The queen of talk. Love talking to you.
1: Love you. Go Dodgers, even though, you know, it's a little questionable these days. But go Dodgers. Yeah, all right. Okay. More up ahead. Jennifer Horn in for The Scott Jennings Show.
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14: civilization, one busted leftist narrative at a time. It's the Scott Jennings Show.
1: It sure is. Thanks for joining us on this Wednesday. I'm Jennifer Horn in for Scott. He'll be back with you tomorrow. And guys, breaking news. Well, it always rules the day here on the program. And President Trump at the G7 closing down talks with the press conference talked about his memorandum of understanding with Iran, cut 9.
15: He gave them everything, including a lot of money, which we don't give them, by the way, just in case you have any question. We'll be giving this out so you can read it and you can see. Then it's a memorandum of understanding. If it doesn't get done in 60 days, it's all right. We go back to bombing. You know, I don't want to do that because it's so good. But we might have to, because we're never going to let them have a nuclear weapon. But they've agreed not to, and you'll see that very clearly in the agreement.
1: All right. So we had heard multiple reports that the memorandum of understanding would not be out until Friday's signing. Well, lo and behold, what a surprise. About a half an hour ago, we received the memorandum of understanding from President Trump's team. Now, in the last hour, we went through a few of these points, but just to recap with you here for a second. Point number one basically says that the fighting stops, military operation stops. The only caveat here is that they include Lebanon, which is going to be very difficult for the United States to ensure. Sure. And it also doesn't include text, which I would have liked to have seen, about Iran's sponsorship of terrorism around the globe. That should also be stopped. No more cyber attacks, no more attacks. So if we're going to try to control Israel and Lebanon, then they need to be controlling Hezbollah, Hamas, and some of their cells around the globe. Number two talks about the U.S. and Iran undertaking basically a respect of sovereignty and territory. No problem there. Number three, say that the two parties commit to negotiating and achieving the final deal in a maximum of 60 days. So from the start of the signing Friday, 60 days, unless they extend it by mutual consent. Number four, the United States begins the removal of the Navy blockade immediately and has up to 30 days to make it go away completely. During this period, they say vessels will be in proportion to the number of pre-war traffic. They also say that the United States will remove its forces from the proximity of Iran within 30 days, but that's after the final deal. So that's after a final deal would be signed. So good news there. Also upon the signing, Iran will make arrangements using its best efforts for safe passage of commercial vessels. That means they have to get out the mines, anything that would stop people from safely being able to traverse this area. They are supposed to be working with Oman to ensure that commercial tankers will be able to get through the Strait of Hormuz. Number six, the United States. And here's where we've heard a lot of gray area from conservatives and Democrats alike. The United States, with partners in the region, will develop a definitive, mutually agreed plan with at least $300 billion for the reconstruction and economic development of Iran. Now, that's this fund that they're talking about with Arab nations. President Trump said earlier today that this would be more of like an investment fund and that we couldn't stop Iran from getting an investment, but that we would not be putting any money into it. So we'll see how that plays out as we get into final agreement negotiations. The United States undertakes to terminate all types of sanctions, also problematic, I think, against Iran, including the United Nations Security Council resolutions, the IAE Board of Governors and resolutions, all unilateral U.S. sanctions, basically everything, immediately after the agreement and after the mutual agreement on them. So Iran getting money back if sanctions are taken away. This is going to be problematic unless you really trust the deal that you sign. And we're going to have to see what guarantees they're willing to make so that we can trust that agreement. Iran reaffirms that it shall not procure or develop nuclear weapons. This is the key. The United States and Iran have agreed to resolve the disposition of stockpiled enriched material pursuant to a mechanism that will be mutually agreed upon in accordance with the schedule mentioned in paragraph 7, with the minimum methodology to be down blending on-site under the supervision of an IAEA. So the two parties agreed to discuss the issue of enrichment, meaning that Iran wants to enrich uranium, they say, not for nuclear reasons, but for power. The United States has not agreed to that yet. So that's a big important piece to this story, is that they will no longer be procuring uranium. But tell you, I don't trust these guys. You have to have a lot of oversight. Pending the final deal, the United States and Iran agree to maintain the status quo. Iran will maintain the current status quo of its nuclear program. America will not impose any new sanctions. Okay. Number 10, the United States undertakes that immediately upon the signing of this agreement and until termination of sanctions, Treasury will issue waivers for the export of crude oil, meaning they're going to get to sell oil. This is why Iran wants this deal. And so that's what they're after. The United States also undertakes to make fully available to use the frozen or restricted funds and assets of Iran upon the implementation of this memorandum. So that's going to be a big one, too. This is where President Trump is going to have to explain some to the American people. We're going to continue to go through this. I'm Jennifer Horn. It's the Scott Jennings Show.
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20: This is Seth Leibson for Townhall.com. A new poll from NBC reveals another low percentage of Americans who feel proud of their country. One NBC reporter put it that we are seeing a, quote, steady 21st century decline, close quote. The disappointment in these and similar results is exacerbated by the timing of our birthday as a nation, when national affections should be at their height. If only more Americans would listen to our foreign visitors. Ever since the Marquis de Lafayette, many a foreigner has come here to show and remind us of our greatness. In fact, it was another Frenchman, Alexis de Tocqueville, whose two-volume book about us in the 19th century, still taught today, gave us the best explanation of our politics and culture. Now, we're seeing reminders from soccer fans coming here, with social media posts and titles like, quote, World Cup fans embrace American culture, close quote. They're reminding us, not least, of Tom Paine's words, what we obtain too cheap, we esteem too lightly. Let us hope this sinks in. Too many here still have a lot to learn.
22: Activities which have been largely... With SRN News, I'm Bob Agnew in Washington. Leaders at the G7 summit in France have thrown their support behind President Trump's tentative agreement with Iran that would reopen the Strait of Hormuz and further extend a shaky ceasefire. In a declaration issued by the leaders overnight, they called the deal historic and an opportunity to prevent Iran from ever acquiring a nuclear weapon. They also note that it would tackle the threats related to Iran's regional and ballistic activities, which have been largely decimated by the U.S. strikes. A business jet reporting mechanical problems to a nearby airport crashed and caught fire on a Texas highway yesterday, killing one person and sending motorists racing from their cars to help rescue passengers from the burning wreckage. New polling shows a tightening political race ahead of the November midterms. A survey conducted for The Economist found Republicans closing the gap with Democrats, trailing now by just 3 points among American adults. This is
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3: This afternoon, expect some breaks of sunshine along with scattered thunderstorms. It'll feel humid with a high temperature of 92 degrees. Tonight will be partly cloudy, remaining very warm and humid with a low of 81 degrees. Tomorrow will bring more humidity with a mix of clouds and sunshine, possibly leading to isolated thunderstorms in the afternoon and evening. The high temperature for tomorrow will be 93 degrees. I'm meteorologist Jason Caterina. That's your exclusive AccuWeather forecast on AM 930, The Answer.
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0: When the president is abroad, to be honest, it feels a little bit like a ghost town. I mean, even in the press room yesterday in the afternoon, they had the lights off at like 4 p.m., which is kind of unheard of. So on a day where the president is abroad and correspondents aren't there, I myself am just kind of monitoring what he is doing. You know, I tracked his speech and presser that he had in Switzerland regarding the deal with Iran that is expected to be, he was in France, that is expected to be signed on Friday in Switzerland. And Vice President J.D. Vance is expected to be there. Now, President Trump was initially not going to be there. However, at the end of his presser, he said that he might go. So you never really know. And sometimes President Trump, likes to throw out a lot of different options there to not let people know his next move.
1: Yeah.
0: But we could be seeing him there this Friday, potentially inking the deal in Switzerland.
1: Now, when you and I last spoke, and Willie, this was a big one, you brought us up to speed on just how beautiful Washington, D.C. was looking in preparation for America's 250th birthday. President Trump wanting to make sure that the fountains were spectacular, the reflecting pool cleaned out and ready to go. You were telling me people were looking at all of these fountains, like people from Italy were saying, this is like the Trevi Fountain. I mean, you said this was really incredible. And now we've got a little scandal brewing. And I know that I cannot give you an assignment, but Willie, maybe you can do me a favor. I want you to investigate AlgaeGate, because there are reports that Democrat operatives under the guise of darkness have been dumping algae into the reflecting pool, and wow, it is now green and filled with algae. I need to know if we can get to the bottom of this, Willie Nelson. Are you up for the task?
0: Absolutely, Jen, and I will be heading over there soon. I was over there on Sunday, and I can tell you that I took footage from different angles. I took one when I was kind of to the side of it, running by it. And then I took another one when I was right in front of the Lincoln Memorial. And, you know, it almost looks different colors depending on the way you're looking at it from a different angle. When I looked at it at the side, it was kind of a little bit more greenish. And then when I looked at it from the front, it was like, it was flag blue with the reflection. Now, obviously, we had a bunch of storms in D.C.
1: Yeah.
0: This weekend. I think the first after this new Lincoln Pool renovation. But that's an interesting theory that there could be Democrat operatives placing algae in there. Because let's face it, Jen, I wouldn't put
1: anything in politics. Willie Nelson, you're going to investigate that. Thank you so much. Salem News Channel White House correspondent Willie Nelson. I'm Jennifer Horn, back with more of The Scott Jennings Show.
2: In the War of 1812, our nation fought and won America's religious freedom. Today, that constitutional right is being assaulted once more from within.
3: 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We all of a sudden became the enemy.
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1: Here we are. Thank you for joining us for a Wednesday. I'm Jennifer Horn, Common Sense for the American People. Happy to be filling in for Scott. He'll be back with you tomorrow, live from, did you say Michigan, Sean? Be live in Michigan tomorrow. So you want to tune in for that. In the meantime, you want to talk about somebody who has been everywhere. Vice President J.D. Vance is on a book tour, and certainly I think he's testing the waters for 2028. There has been a lot of talk about whether it would be J.D. Vance or Marco Rubio who would kind of carry on the Trump torch. I like them both very much. I have to say, I probably lean a little bit towards Marco Rubio, but J.D. Vance, I think, is a pretty likable guy, and I'm not the only one who thinks that. Apparently, he was trying to win over the ladies on The View. Now, I'm not even going to ask you if you watch The View, because I am guessing your answer is no if you are listening to this show. But we do it, so you don't have to. J.D. Vance on The View, and he said that this is what he got wrong about Donald Trump. Cut one.
2: First of all, it's been well covered that I was a critic of Donald Trump back in 2015 and 2016. Now, obviously, I'm sitting here as the vice president of the United States in the Trump administration. Well, Joy, little humility, actually. I think that when you make predictions and those predictions turn out to be false, you got to ask yourself, well, what made me wrong about that? What did I not understand or not appreciate? For example, I said that Donald Trump's economic policies would not lead to wage growth. They did in the first term. That was actually a major, major thing. I said that we couldn't bring back any of those factory jobs because I kind of had given into this idea that those jobs were disappearing. But actually, Donald Trump, you saw a manufacturing boom during that administration. So there's a certain point where you say, you know, I made predictions about this. I ended up being wrong. Yeah. And in politics and anything, I think it's important to just say, you know what? I got some things wrong and I was wrong about him.
1: All right. So that was J.D. Vance, who we know was critical of President Trump early on. Now he is the vice president and obviously gets along with Trump pretty well. Now, it was interesting because so many women say that J.D. Vance is not likable, mostly because he made the childless cat lady comment. You remember that along the campaign trail. But Joy Behar, and this is easy to say, I mean, this is not easy to say, had a softening to J.D. Vance. Apparently, she whispered to him that he should run for president because she liked his vibe. This is clip 7.
3: You told him during the break that he should run for president because he has a good vibe.
4: I think that even though for a Republican, mind you, I'm not a Republican.
3: Yes, you're not turning.
4: I think possibly I voted for Michael Bloomberg once for mayor, who was supposedly.
3: Yeah, you always liked Bloomberg.
4: Supposedly he was a Republican. Mm-hmm. I don't mind a Republican on the city level because it needs a little discipline. But on the national level, I want somebody with a good heart. As I said to you in the beginning of this conversation, I don't think that he's a bad guy. Mm-hmm. So if he runs against, say, a Gavin Newsom, that'll be an interesting debate.
1: Oh, yeah, I'd be here for it. I'd love to see J.D. Vance take on Gavin Newsom. I think that would be fabulous. It'll be a tough day for Gavin Newsom. All right, one more. J.D. Vance on The View, again, going into enemy territory because he wants to run in 2028. This is an argument about affordability. Cut 3.
2: Well, Joy, if you look at manufacturing jobs, those jobs are increasing at a large number. Construction jobs are doing a little bit better. So what happens is the construction jobs to build the factories and then the manufacturing workers go back to work. That also leads to rising wages. That's one of the things that I'm very proud of is if you look at the amount that wages are going up now compared to, say, 2022, they're going up way faster. That's a good thing. You know, the affordability problem, again, gas, way too high right now. Certain things way too high. You know, rents have been either flat or down for 12 months now. So there are things that are showing signs of life, things that are showing signs of progress. My view, I'm sure you guys don't agree with it, is that we inherited a mess and we're fixing it. But sometimes it takes a long time to fix a mess.
5: Sonny.
6: Okay. Mr. Vice.
1: I think you did a great job on The View, guys. That's a tough situation to walk into a set and sit down at a table with 6 people who do not want to agree with you, do not want to play nice, and who'd like to see you make yourself look kind of foolish. And he sat down and he talked and he seemed kind and he was respectful and acknowledged that they had differences and how they consumed different news stories. But all in all, a really good showing for J.D. Vance, who has a problem with women every once in a while. If you ask women, they say, oh, J.D. Vance. I don't know why. I don't get that. But certainly this kind of stuff helps him as he moves into 2028. And of course, he's there because he's got this new book. But of course, those 2028 ambitions are real. All right, guys. Thank you so much. Don't forget to follow Scott Jennings' show. That's where you can find him. You can follow me at Jennifer Horn and Jennifer Horn Radio on Instagram and Facebook. Thanks for joining us today. I'm Jennifer Horn in for Scott. It's the Scott Jennings Show.
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10: With SRN News, I'm Bob Agnew in Washington. President Trump says negotiations with Iran have reached a significant milestone. Willie Nelson has an update.
11: President Trump is discussing a memorandum of understanding between the United States and Iran.
12: So this is a memorandum of understanding, but it's a very strong one. This isn't just like a two paragraph. This is a long, you know, pretty detailed memorandum that goes into a regular contract. I would think they would do it. If they don't, then that's, you know, that's okay. We'll have to start the process again, and we don't lose. We have the greatest military in the world. We have the greatest blockade, the naval blockade. And again, they have no navy. They have no air force. All bombed out. And they want to make a deal.
11: The agreement is expected to be formally signed Friday in Switzerland. Willie Nelson, Washington.
10: Federal prosecutors have charged 15 people with impeding the administration's immigration crackdown in Minnesota. U.S. Attorney for the District of Minnesota, Daniel Rosen.
13: Such stalking and other direct actions against law enforcement are criminal, they're un-American, and they'll be met with swift justice. That's why we're here today.
10: And the Trump administration, meanwhile, is locked in a battle against algae. Correspondent Ben Thomas explains in this report.
14: chartreuse. It's a brilliant kind of greenish yellow.
15: But I knew they were trying to make it blue.
14: American flag blue was the goal of President Trump's $14 million renovation of the Lincoln Memorial reflecting pool. But Patrick Hicks of Florida says,
15: I think it's an impossible task, having a pool myself.
16: The water in this area is very high phosphate.
14: And fellow pool owner Dana Pace says,
16: it is prone to algae bloom.
14: Teams of National Park Service employees and contractors have been deploying chemicals and ozone nanobubbles to keep the algae in check. Ben Thomas, Washington.
10: On Wall Street, the Dow is up 108 points, and NASDAQ up by about 8. This is SRN News.
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20: This afternoon, expect some sunshine with scattered thunderstorms, making it feel humid with a high of 92. Tonight will be partly cloudy, very warm and humid with a low of 81. Tomorrow, anticipate humid conditions with a mix of clouds and sunshine. Some areas might see an afternoon and evening thunderstorm. The high will reach 93. I'm meteorologist Jason Caterina. That's your exclusive AccuWeather forecast on AM 930, The Answer.
21: This is Audie Bach. Our Tampa Bay native, Bill Bunkley, keeps us on the straight and narrow and reports on the legislature in Tallahassee. But he's an international guardian of the faith, too, with a heart for Lebanon.

0: afternoon, ladies and gentlemen. I'm Bill Bunkley, and this is the briefing on Salem Radio as we're broadcasting all across Central Florida from our studios in Tampa. Well, this has been a very eventful day, and you may not be aware of why it's an eventful day, and that's what we're here for. And so I want to welcome you into the broadcast on this Wednesday, the 17th day of June in the year of our Lord, 2026. And this is the Bill Bunkley Show, and this is the briefing. Well, we've got some important things to talk about today. And so if you are tuning in for the first time, I want to say welcome. I'm glad that you have found us. I hope that once you have a chance to listen in, that you'll hang around and you come back, because I work very hard during these 2 hours to sift through a whole lot of potential topics and issues to attempt to talk about some of the more important ones. I also am committed to continuing to have some authors on our program from time to time, because I think it's important for all of us to keep reading. And today we're going to be talking about what's happening around the world with men and women who are Christians who are being killed for their faith. That's known as being a martyr. And we're going to have an opportunity here at the bottom of the hour to talk with someone who's been on this program on several occasions. His name is Todd Nettleton. He's the vice president for Message for the Voice of the Martyrs USA. And he's going to be joining me at the bottom of the hour, because Christians are continuing to be killed around the world. On top of that, we have anti-Semitism that's spreading and completely moving forward around the world. So those things are very important to us. We're also going to have an update on Medicare coming up in the next hour, as Fernando Suspedes is going to be here, and I always recommend that you keep a pencil and paper for that. And last but not least, before we jump into topic number one, I absolutely encourage and enjoy your phone calls, because oftentimes, whether you agree with my opinion or you disagree with my opinion, I'm always eager to learn. Either learn why I think I'm wrong, possibly, or learn, or have my ability to be certain about the correctness of my opinion. And so, if you want to ever talk about the issues of the day, let me give you our studio line. I'm going to give you a toll-free number. We will pick up the tab. You can call us free anywhere around the United States, and we have listeners from around the states. And so that number is toll-free at 877-943-9673. That's 877-943-9673. You know, I talked a little bit about the two big things that are going on today. Later in the broadcast, I'm going to be talking once again about the Memorandum of Understanding between the United States of America and Iran. Today in France, just a few hours ago, President Donald Trump held a press conference there at the site of the G7 meeting, and Howard Lutnick, the Commerce Secretary, was to his left, and Marco Rubio, our Secretary of State, was to his right in the camera shot. And I want to talk about the press conference and some more observations, because as of right now, we still don't have a full published copy of this Memorandum of Understanding. Now, I think we all learn what a memorandum of understanding is, for those of you who didn't quite catch the concept, because we just had a battle, if you will, at the Hillsborough County Commission and at the City of Tampa with a memorandum of understanding of what the Tampa Bay Rays were asking those two governmental bodies, what they were asking for in the terms of government assistance to build their brand new state-of-the-art stadium here in Tampa, Florida. And again, with hopes to have it ready for the 2029 season. But not only is the potential deal not in doubt, but certainly in question, but certainly hitting that date of 2029 is in question. So we have this memorandum of understanding. It's like an outline. And that outline doesn't cover everything, doesn't cover all the issues. And so what's going to be signed in the next day or two, presumably, there at the G7, is this memorandum of understanding, to which they will allegedly come back in 60 days, having all the issues hammered out in the signing of a final deal. Now, that's as far as I'm going to take it right now. You have to keep listening to the briefing because I have some further observations about that, plus more, but we'll probably get to those more in the second hour. So what's the other big story today? Well, some of you have heard of the Federal Reserve. And today is a big, big day. The markets have been waiting for a couple of days, certainly waiting all throughout the day. And in fact, for the last 30 minutes before I came on the air, I've been listening to a live press conference from the new chairman of the Federal Reserve. His name is Kevin Warsh, W-A-R-S-H. He was nominated by President Trump. He was confirmed by the United States Senate, and he took his seat, and this was his first chairing of the Open Market Committee. Now, let me tell you why this is important. It's important because we've had the Fed chair, Jerome Powell, and literally have been at odds with President Trump ever since Trump returned to office. There are questions about how much money he authorized to be spent to rehab the Federal Reserve Building. And I mean, it's a big ticket. And the contractor in chief, Donald Trump, didn't like the numbers that were coming in. So it's been a whole sticky wicket. Now President Trump has his man that's the head of the Federal Reserve, head of monetary policy, which is the control of money. Now, the Federal Reserve, to refresh your memory, it's not a part of the federal government. The Federal Reserve is an outside organization, and I can tell you there are Federal Reserve-type banks all around the world in many nations. And so what we have right now is a new person at the helm. Now, remember that President Trump has been beating the drum over and over and over that the Federal Reserve needed to lower rates. Now, even though there's a new Federal Reserve chairman, Kevin Warsh, he's only one vote. There are still several others. There's regional Federal Reserve presidents, Federal Reserve Bank presidents, and Jerome Powell, even though he's not chairman, he is still a member of the Federal Reserve. So they still have to take a vote. They still have to take a majority vote. But what I'm seeing already, I just told Joe Weaver, our program director, that he came in, we chatted a minute for the show like we often do, and he heard me listening into the live press conference with the new Fed chairman. He asked me what I thought, and I said, basically said, man, I'm delighted. What I'm hearing so far, it is a breath of fresh air because he's going to be updating many things that the Federal Reserve does in terms of they get all these data points on the economy, and they decide of all this basket of data points, then what are they going to do? Are they going to have a tight monetary policy, a neutral monetary policy, or a light monetary policy? When it's a high monetary policy, they're leaning toward raising interest rates because of something like an inflation challenge, if they are dovish, then they're in a posture at that moment of maybe getting ready to lower interest rates or within an interest rate lowering. And then there's neutral. So today, what we saw already, by the way, the announcement came out at 2 o'clock Eastern that the Federal Reserve was not changing any of the rates. And then what came out with that is a statement. And if you looked, and I know most of you have no idea of any point of reference, but if you look at the, I follow monetary policy. I am active in our stock markets. And so I know that what the Federal Reserve is going to do has a direct influence on assets and the market. And today's Federal Open Market Committee statement looked a whole lot different than what the Fed has been putting out year after year after year, which is a sign of the new sheriff in town. Now, the statement release contained about 130 words, down from about 300 that has been part of the last two meetings. And Mr. Walsh acknowledged that there's a difference in the statement early in his press conference. Now, we got to take a break. More on the briefing of the Federal Reserve. I'm Bill Bunkley here in Tampa. Don't go away. I'll be right back. Bill Bunkley here.
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0: Welcome back. Bill Bunkley with the briefing here on Salem Radio, Tampa, Florida. Our studio line is open at 877-943-9673. Stay tuned. At the bottom of the hour, we'll be talking with Todd Nettleton, Vice President for Messaging at Voice of the Martyrs USA. And we're going to be talking about the persecution of Christians around the globe. Well, let me wrap up my conversation about the Federal Reserve. So the Federal Reserve has met. And they have, in this statement, they are going to keep the overnight borrowing rate of a range between 3.5 to 3.75%. Now, the thing that has the markets in a negative mood is that they did change some language, and that is, even though there's no change in interest rates, But there's a nod to possible interest rate hikes ahead. Now, here's the key on why the markets move. The meeting also saw a removal of key language that's been in the last couple of Fed statements. The key language indicated that a bias toward future cuts with a dramatic shorter policy statement, that language has been removed. So since the current assessment of the Fed governors is that they took out the language indicating a bias moving toward cutting the rates, and I would say between now and the rest of the year, that was deemed as bad news for the financial markets. And so I want to give you just one example because I'm excited about the ways he's going to update the Fed. But right now, to give you an idea, the Dow Jones Industrials are down about 350 points. The S&P 500 is down about 73 points. And the NASDAQ is down about 252 points. So you can see that that's been somewhat negative. Now, the Federal Reserve looks at all sorts of things. I call it a basket. So let me give you one example. Let's say one of the things the Fed is looking at to decide where to set interest rates is how are retail sales doing? There's actually two type of sales. There's one that is the commodities that we have to buy, which is sort of like gasoline, food, all of that stuff. And then we have discretionary. But let's say, let me keep it simple. Let's say that we have a new report that came out today said that retail sales was blah, blah, blah. Now, in the Federal Reserve, one of the things they would look at is this policy that came out today. Oh, well, retail sales are up. Must be a hot market. Oh, retail sales are down. That means the economy is slowing. And then they would, you know, sort of plug that into all of the other things in the basket and then ultimately come to a decision at their next meeting. They meet about every 4 to 6 weeks, I think, something like that. Maybe every 8 weeks. But anyway, they meet and decide how to set rates. Now, let me tell you the truth about what happened. So you have retail sales, in my example, came out today. When the next retail sales report comes out or other reports, they're always revised. They're revised upward or downward. Now, what does that tell you? Well, it tells you the accuracy of today's report is in question. And on some of them, they do two revisions. And when you have like an economic report that comes out today, it's revised in 30 days, it's revised in 60 days, and it's 60 days when we really find out what was happening 2 months ago in the economy, but yet it is heavily weighted to go into the what I'm going to say, the past thinking of the Fed. Now, I'm going to tell you that Kevin Walsh, I am this is just a snapshot reaction. I was very, very, very impressed, not only of his breadth of understanding, but he is going to, he's assigned various task forces, some within members of the Fed, some also with members just outside the Fed, and they're going to be looking at all of the ways that the Fed is looking at the American economy, which also includes all the new technology that's available to be able to make some of this analysis. And there's no doubt, like everything else we're talking about, AI is eventually going to help to make those that analysis quicker, maybe more accurate. And so he's going to be, he has task force. They're going to be looking at how to reshape how the Fed determines monetary policy. And that's way overdue. That hasn't been done in eons, and I haven't had a chance to research any of that to maybe bring you a statement of fact here and there. But anyway, This is going to be very interesting. And remember that a lot of people were probably hoping, if you were wanting to buy a house, people were hoping, well, Donald Trump has his man in there. He's now the Fed chairman. So he's going to see to it that we have a rate cut today. Now, let me reiterate what I said a moment ago. That's just unrealistic. It's the entire Fed governor committee, and they have to vote, and it has to be a consensus. And so Kevin Warsh could not lower the rates today. And in fact, probably may not be able to lower the rates in the next two or three meetings. But what is so encouraging that even though right now this is not good news for those of you wanting to buy a house, and either hoping for a little lower mortgage rates or have to have lower mortgage rates so that you can qualify for the house that you want, you're going to be in a holding pattern for a few months, if not longer, maybe until the first of next year. But the encouraging part is he's going to be right in the middle of this, and he's going to update how the Fed does their job. And that is fantastic news. So 877-943-9673. Todd, standing by. Todd, we got a couple of minutes here. Come on in.
4: All right, Bill, let's get down to business. I got 2 minutes here. Let me say something right now. Donald, okay, I love Rubio. I love Hegseth. I thought you were going around the world and protecting Christians. I thought you were going around the Congo and everywhere else and eradicating Muslim extremists. I thought that was what you were doing, okay? What's going on around here? Why are Christians getting slaughtered all over the world, okay? I thought you had the go-ahead from the president, the commander-in-chief, to defend Christians in the Congo and everywhere else in Africa and all over the world. What's going on around here? Let me say something, Rubio. You should be telling the president it's a bad deal, and you should be telling him it's a bad deal. That's number two. Let me tell you something else, okay? Let me tell the Federal Reserve something. Warsh. Okay, it take me 1 minute to say the Federal Reserve was started by Woodrow Wilson, another communist, in 1911, and it should be disbanded, and we should be on the gold standard,
0: you
4: should lower interest rates in to 2 points immediately, effective immediately, and fire everybody else on the Federal Reserve who doesn't understand what's going on around here. That's what you should have done today, okay? It take me two sentences to put that together. That's what we're doing. Donald, I'm giving you a chance right now. I put you in office for a reason because Jesus told me to. Okay, I took a guy who never ran for dog catcher and I put him in the White House. By the way, I'm voting for Byron Donald. Okay, I'm voting for the brother. I grew up with brothers in the Bronx. I'm voting for you. And Byron, remember to tell everybody you're a constitutionalist like Ron DeSantis. You understand me? Don't forget that. Okay, and we're going for what let me say this. We should be on a consumption tax. Okay, I'm happy that I'm voting for this tax relief. Okay, for everybody to get $50,000 off their house, and you shouldn't have to. If you shouldn't have to pay no property tax. Okay, you should have to after we pass these laws here. That's another thing. I'm standing up. Let me tell that fake Republican in Ohio, Dan DeWine, you get rid of the death penalty. I hope the House and the Senate in Ohio, because we've got a lot of people in Ohio over here. Yep. I hope they put you up first on the death penalty. Okay, because that's a disgrace. That's a deterrent, and the death penalty should be there, and people that kill another, if I kill Stephen A. Smith, I expect to get the death penalty, okay? If I kill somebody, I expect to get the death penalty. That's what I'm talking about right here. You think that B-2 bomber just blew up by itself? You think that plane in Missouri just crashed on its own? You're smoking something. You don't know anything about politics. The left has a hitman on every single corner. Okay, I hope you stand up for Jesus, you preachers. Okay, who's the idiot in your family that's voting for a Democrat like that communist? Look at the Democrat. Nobody circles the wagons like the Buffalo Bills. Chris Berman said at ESPN, nobody circles the wagons like the Democrat Party. If you vote for that communist Marxist in Maine, I hope your house has a sinkhole in it. Let's get to work and save the country. Peace.
0: All right, we got about 15 seconds before a break. We got Todd Nettleton up next, Voice of the Martyrs. And the whole question, which I embrace, is going back to the gold standard and questions about the Federal Reserve. But that's not what we were talking about today. I'm Bill Bunkley. This is The Briefing. I'll be right back.

0: with SRN News. I'm Bob Agnew in Washington. A business jet reporting mechanical problems to a nearby airport crashed and caught fire on a Texas highway yesterday. One person was killed. It also sent motorists racing from their cars to help rescue passengers from the burning wreckage, which they did successfully. Only one of the people on board were killed. The plane went down late Tuesday in Laredo, Texas, near the Mexican border. Leaders at the Group of Seven summit have thrown their support behind President Trump's tentative agreement with Iran to open the Strait of Hormuz and further extend a shaky ceasefire. In a declaration issued overnight, the leaders called the deal an historic opportunity to prevent Iran from acquiring any nuclear weapon. New polling shows a tightening political race ahead of the November midterms. A survey conducted by The Economist and YouGov found Republicans are closing the gap with Democrats, trailing by just 3 points among...
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0: actually asked for a hairpin to put her hair back up. And I'm, you know, as a man, I'm thinking like, why do you care about your hair? What, you know, what's going on in this situation? But the process of that, or the meaning of that in their culture, if your hair was disheveled, that was a sign of mourning. That was a sign that you were grieving. And she did not want the gathered crowd, which was calling for her blood, she did not want them to think she was sad or that she was mourning. She wanted them to know that she was willingly and joyfully giving her life, getting ready to meet her Savior. And so she literally asked for a hairpin, fixed her hair back up, and then said, okay, now we can proceed. And so even in the way she died, she left a testimony for the people who were there.
1: You know, this is an important testimony. It's an important testimony, Todd, on its own, but it's an important testimony from a woman. And, you know, we have the ongoing Southern Baptist Convention, just got done meeting in Orlando. I'm a Southern Baptist, and the whole question about interpretation of Scripture, who can be a pastor, who should not have that designation, who can teach, when can teach, and to who they can teach, all that from Scripture. But here we have an example of a woman that is just... how many times have we, Todd, looked at the ways that the original disciples, other than Judas, and other than John, were not only persecuted but killed for their faith? It seems to me this particular story ought to be right below the story of the disciples.
0: You're absolutely right, and one of the other, and I'm glad you mentioned the female part of this story. One of the other things about this is we know Perpetua's story because she kept a journal in the prison, and that journal has survived to this day. So she was from a high class family. She was an educated woman. And so she's keeping a journal in the prison. As you look at that, that is, as I've been kind of researching around this video that we've done and other things, apparently, that is the oldest or one of the oldest examples of a woman's writing that still survives today. So it is one of the first examples we have from history of a woman writing down her thoughts and sharing them with the world and of that surviving. And it just so happens to be Perpetua talking about being in prison. She writes about her father brought her baby to the prison and said, hey, Perpetua, you know, light the candle, offer the sacrifice, do whatever they want you to do. You don't have to mean it. Just say the words and then come home and take care of your baby. And she told her father, Father, I can't do that. I am a Christian. I can't deny my faith in Christ. She's the one writing down that story in prison. And now all these, you know, centuries later, we still have her words, her story told in her own voice.
1: Well, I tell you what, I just listen to that and it just takes all the air out of the room as we have a chance to contemplate in our very busy world here in our culture in America, to just take the time to not only hear this story, but to meditate on it. And by the way, we only scratched the surface with our interviews. So I want to remind you that if you would like to connect with the Voice of the Martyrs, very easy website, go to persecution.com, persecution.com. Well, we've taken a look at one element of history. Now let's take a few moments to go to a few places around the globe. And I want to start off by going to India. And I find this interesting today because as I monitor all the news, we talk about a lot of issues here. I noticed that President Trump today had a live feed as he was sitting down with the leader of India. And as I was looking at that relationship, people don't realize that there is a lot of persecution against Christians in India. And there's a state, I know you're going to get this right, it's Chhattisgarh, but it is a state in India, and they passed a so-called freedom of religion law, but basically it is an anti-conversion law. Not much freedom there. Could you unpack that one for us?
0: Yeah, the state of Chhattisgarh just passed this law, and like you say, they call it freedom of religion, but what it actually says is you have no freedom of religion. And interesting, there's a couple of really interesting things. They already had an anti-conversion law on the books, but they did not think it was harsh enough. And so they needed this new law to be more harsh against people who were converting Hindus into other religions. That includes Christian pastors who are doing evangelism. A couple of changes that they made. It is now a non-bailable offense. And so you cannot be released on bail until there is a trial and a verdict. So even if you're completely innocent, even if there is zero evidence against you, once you get arrested, you're going to be in jail until you have a trial. That could be a year or 2 years or longer. They also included social media in this new law. So a post on social media can result in a conviction of trying to convert people. The other thing, and this was the mind-blowing thing to me, they identified if you hold a mass conversion event, that is life in prison. And, you know, I hear mass conversion event, I'm thinking like, is that 10,000 people? Is that 1,000 people? That is two or more people who change their religion. And so a pastor sits down with a husband and a wife. He opens his Bible. He leads them to faith in Christ. Well, that was a mass conversion event. That pastor is now facing life in prison. The other thing about this law, it specifically excludes converting someone to Hinduism. So all of this is about converting Hindus to something else. If you're even forcing people to come back to Hinduism, that is not against this law. And they actually spelled it out. They're not trying to hide that. This is a law about Hindu nationalism. There are now 12 states in India that have these kind of anti-conversion laws. There are dozens of pastors in prison right now. I went to South Asia last year. We met some pastors from India who had been in prison under some of these laws, who had been beaten. They had been mistreated. And these kind of laws are being used really as a club to club the church, to club Christians and pastors in India. And Prime Minister Modi, who you mentioned, I saw the same feed this morning of him with President Trump. He is a Hindu nationalist. It is his government philosophy that India is a Hindu state. It is really only Hindus who belong there. And if you're not a Hindu, you need to convert or you need to find a new place to live. That is the philosophy that motivates Prime Minister Modi's party and his government.
1: And don't forget that a class system is very much in effect in India. And the whole idea about untouchables, well, you got to understand what's happening around the globe. I'm going to ask Todd Nettleton to stay with me. We'll just have 2 or 3 minutes after the break because I want to give him an opportunity to share a little bit more. We got China that is still doing awful things. And once again, the Early Rain Covenant Church has been raided again. But we have some bright spots as well. And so I'll just give Todd Nettleton free rein to kind of share some few thoughts before we have to wrap up the first hour. I'm Bill Bunkley. This is The Briefing. Don't go away. I'll be right back.
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1: All right, let's get right back to it. We're talking with Todd Nettleton, Vice President for Message at Voice of the Martyrs. That website is persecution.com, persecution.com. So much more we could talk about, Todd, but I wanted to come back. We've got China is still a big challenge for those practicing their Christian faith, but you've had some miracles in Southeast Asia. You've had other areas where there have been prayers. And again, what we've been following in Nigeria is probably some that people know about, and praise the Lord that 300 hostages were freed from the terrorist organization Boko Haram. I'm going to go ahead and step aside. Just some final thoughts and some things you'd like our listeners to focus in on for your work at Voice of the Martyrs.
0: Well, I think the thing I would just remind people is the first thing that persecuted Christians ask us to do as fellow believers in Christ is to pray for them. And I'm convicted because they're not asking us to pray that they won't suffer or that they won't be persecuted. They're asking us to pray that they will be faithful even in the midst of suffering, in the midst of persecution. So I would just encourage you, maybe this is the first time that you've heard that Christians are being persecuted around the world today, right now, I would just encourage you to commit to pray for them. That would be their first request. And we mentioned our website, persecution.com. We have lots of tools and resources to help you pray effectively. So I would just encourage you, come to persecution.com, sign up for the free Voice of the Martyrs magazine, and make that commitment to pray for persecuted Christians. Make that a regular part of your prayer time and your own spiritual walk.
1: Well, I can tell you right now that I think that there should be, if you're a Christ follower, at the same time that we are praying, we pray for people that God would put people in our pathway every day that we can share what we believe to be the truth of Jesus Christ, and to offer an opportunity to understand how they can become a Christian themselves and be a Christ follower. And then also for us to be involved with discipleship. One of the biggest things that we're not doing today is we're winning people to Christ, and then we're putting them on videos, we're putting them on various things, rather than having a new Christian sort of get teamed up with a real live Christian, a veteran of the walk, so they can be discipled for a year or so. And then the other thing is that we're totally disregarding those, just like we learned about Petula so many years ago in Rome, as a woman that stood for the faith and was not going to compromise. But yet that's going on today, and people are being tortured. Women are being raped. Children are being killed. Others are being killed, all in the area of this persecution, and we're hardly aware of it. I hope that maybe you might go to the website Persecution, check out the work of the Voice of the Martyrs, and then have a conversation with your pastor or your minister, and talk about the situation of persecution. Ask them what their worldview is. Ask them if there's ways that church can be more involved, and a good place to really understand what this mission is all about is going to persecution.com, persecution.com, and check out the Voice of the Martyrs. And last but not least, I hope that you were able to put that date on your calendar, June 29th, is Christian, the Christian, the Day of the Christian Martyr. And maybe you might talk to your pastor or minister about recognizing the Day of the Christian Martyr. And maybe there could be some announcement from the pulpit about the statistics of those being martyred. And I tell you what, you can get those statistics from Todd Nettleton and Voice of the Martyrs. So, Todd, good to have you back. You've been with us from time to time, and I certainly appreciate your work, and thank you for your update today.
0: Well, thank you very much for having me.
1: God bless you, my friend. Till next time. All right, that will wrap up hour number one of the briefing. Going to be right back. I'm Bill Bunkley. See you in a sec.
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6: With SRN News, I'm Bob Agnew in Washington. President Trump spoke with reporters today at the G7 summit in France about the deal with Iran.
7: So this is a memorandum of understanding, but it's a very strong one. This isn't just like a two-paragraph. This is a long, you know, pretty detailed memorandum that goes into a regular contract. I would think they would do it. If they don't, then that's, you know, that's okay. We'll have to start the process again.
6: The deal set to be signed on Friday in Geneva. The Federal Reserve has decided to keep its key rate unchanged in its first policy session with Kevin Warsh as chairman this afternoon. Nearly half the Fed's policymakers did indicate they may support a rate hike later in the year. New polling shows a tightening political race ahead of the November midterms. Here's correspondent Ken Lorman.
8: Republicans are closing the gap with Democrats, trailing by just 3 points among American adults, 39% to 36%, and by only 2 points among registered voters, 46% to 44%. The shift points to an increasingly competitive election season, with voter concerns like the cost of living shaping momentum on both sides. The poll comes after months of claims of a pending huge blue wave victory by Democrats in the fall. Ken Lorman reporting.
6: Federal prosecutors have charged 15 people with impeding the Trump administration's immigration crackdown in Minnesota earlier this year.
9: A federal indictment was unsealed, charging 15 defendants with conspiracy to impede or injure federal officers and other charges related to efforts of two Minneapolis-based Antifa groups that violently opposed the enforcement of federal law in our state.
6: And that is U.S. Attorney for the District of Minnesota, Daniel Rosen. On Wall Street right now, the Dow is up 32 points, the NASDAQ off by about 26. This is SRN News.
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18: This afternoon, expect some sunshine with scattered thunderstorms, making it feel humid with a high of 92. Tonight will be partly cloudy, very warm and humid with a low of 81. Tomorrow, anticipate humid conditions with a mix of clouds and sunshine. Some areas might see an afternoon and evening thunderstorm. The high will reach 93. I'm meteorologist Jason Caterina. That's your exclusive AccuWeather forecast on AM 930, The Answer.

0: afternoon. Bill Bunkley here. Hour number two of the briefing on this Thursday afternoon, 17 days in the month of June in the year of our Lord, 2026. Awesome. If you have just gotten off work or your schedule allows you to join us for the next hour or any part thereof. Of course, I'm Bill Bunkley. For those tuning in for the first time, this is the Bill Bunkley Show, and this is the briefing. And we're coming to you from our studios here in Tampa, Florida, my hometown, believe it or not. Yes, sirree, born and raised here. I've seen it all. And so right now, I want to remind you that if you'd like to be part of our program and issue your thoughts or opinion, phone lines are open, toll-free, at 877-943-9673, 877-943-9673. That's a toll-free number that's good all across the nation. We'll pick up the tab. And we're also streaming live right now all around the globe. So we want to welcome one and all from wherever you're listening. And tell a friend. We'd love to have more people who are interested in the important events of the day and a viewpoint from a Christian worldview and a conservative worldview. Or maybe if you're directly opposite. We still think that our discussions that we have on my program are educational and helpful and gives you a little bit of a guidance to form your own worldview. Well, I think maybe since I've come on the air, I'm not sure. I'm seeing a crawl that possibly the 14-point, the memo of understanding, the memorandum of understanding, the United States has revealed or published the 14-point memorandum with Iran. And this is just coming across since I've come on the program. So let me see. Give me a moment. Let me see if I can do some quick research here. I'm going to do a quick little check as I'm going to check this out. As we're coming to you this afternoon, and let me see if I can get to a reliable published source here fairly quickly. Let's see, I'm going to go to Time Magazine. We had sort of the outline last night. Time Magazine is reporting as of 1:42 this afternoon in an update. The United States and Iran are expected to officially sign a memorandum of understanding on Friday that lays out the terms of an extended 60-day ceasefire that will allow for future negotiations to take place hours after an outdated version of the 14-point. See, this is why I didn't talk about it yesterday, and I wasn't planning on talking about it today. Hours after an outdated version of the 14-point agreement was leaked to some media outlets, a senior administration official read out the memorandum, which outlines commitments to aimed to ensure full toll-free reopening of the Strait of Hormuz and the termination of military operations on all fronts, including Lebanon. Including Lebanon. The agreement asserts that Iran can never develop a nuclear weapon, a promise the regime has made in the past. Excuse me. The agreement states that the U.S. and Iran will address Iran's existing stockpile of enriched material with the minimum methodology to be down blending on site under the supervision of inspectors with the International Atomic Energy Agency. It also indicates that Tehran may be able to tap into $300 billion developmental dollar fund for Iran's reconstruction economic development, provided it meets commitments laid out in the final deal. Negotiations would also set out a plan for lifting all U.S. sanctions against Iran in an agreed-upon schedule. A U.S. official stressed that the U.S. team is clear-eyed about what it was agreeing to and what it was expecting out of Iran, and that President Trump is prepared to restart military action if needed. Iran actually does all these things that they're telling you. That would be a home run deal, the official says. You could say that the memorandum of understanding is final, but either side can walk away at any time until you really have a fulsome binding deal. Now, I have the text, but it's much too long to read, and I'm going to see about connecting with another source. Let me see here, 14-point agreement. Just excuse me because I'm doing this. I think it's important to just take a minute or two as we're doing this on the fly because this is very important. All righty, let's see what we get here. If I get something a little bit more, I can share with you. Had to be a little bit careful because when I prepare for the show, let's see here. Yeah, let's go ahead and brief on this. So 14 points. They are scheduled to be in Switzerland Friday, this Friday the 19th, to formally sign the document. President Trump has explicitly warned that this is a temporary 60-day roadmap to negotiate a permanent treaty. Let me stop right now. I know some would not be happy with me, but this is kicking the can down the road again 60 days. Another delay, not a hard negotiated deal. And we know that Steve Witkoff and Jared are firmly in control. I mean, there's dissension. I mean, there's disagreement at the White House. There's no doubt about that. But Jared Kushner and Steve Witkoff have apparently won the president's thinking. They have been negotiators all along, and they are deal negotiators. And it seems like within the inner circle and the decisions of the president, they have been able to win that argument. But keep in mind that there is other members of the team that I believe seem to be and appear to be skeptical. Those include Secretary of State Marco Rubio, Secretary of War Pete Hegseth, and CIA Director John Ratcliffe. So I'm going to comment as we go along. So it seems like we're kicking the can down the road again. And then President Trump, he said this how many times? Somebody can research it. Quote, if it doesn't get done in 60 days, we'll go back to bombing. Let me make a statement here. I highly doubt, no matter what has happened, that we're going to be bombing Iran on, well, let's just say August the 19th. That's going to be right in the middle of people beginning to get their mail-in ballots, preparing for early voting in the primaries. I just don't see that happening. In fact, in my opinion, the earliest time, if the United States had to go back and bomb, again, because of the pragmatism of the midterm elections, I don't think we're looking at that until 5 months down the road. And that's around November the 15th when the elections are completed. And of course, when the elections are completed, we're going to have a whole set of President Trump true feelings, true thoughts about what the Congress is going to look like come January next year in his final 2 years. So again, this is a little bit much of the same. And by the way, I want to say it again, I still support President Trump. I do support President Trump. I have some concerns, like other people have some concerns. Here's the 14-point agreement: a permanent ceasefire, an immediate and permanent end to military operations on all fronts, explicitly including the conflict in Lebanon. I absolutely disagree with this. Israel has a right to defend itself. Israel has a right to remove terrorist threats from Lebanon, Gaza, and the Houthis in Yemen. It says neither side may initiate hostile actions or use of force. Another point, reopening the Strait of Hormuz. The U.S. will lift its naval blockade and restore normal maritime traffic within 30 days. In return, Iran must grant safe, free passage to commercial vessels moving between the Persian Gulf and the Sea of Oman. Now, I've got some questions about this. I'll talk about those in a moment. Phone lines are open for your thoughts or comments at 877-943-9673. I want to talk a little bit about this agreement about the Strait of Hormuz. That's next on the briefing of the Bill Bunkley Show. Bill Bunkley here.
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0: My faith. Welcome back. Bill Bunkley here, and we are very quickly trying to ascertain and pass on to you some of the 14 points, or the 14 points of the Memorandum of Understanding between the U.S. and Iran. The one that was released last night was not accurate. And again, I want to pick it up as I continue going through this. The president said a few days ago that Lebanon would not be part of this memorandum of understanding, if I am correct. If I am correct, then there's a discrepancy here. Because today, senior U.S. officials said that when they're talking about the key points of the deal that I want to review is that both sides agreed to the, quote, immediate and permanent end to military operations on all fronts, including in Lebanon. Now, what I'm not sure of is Israel's not a part of this agreement. Now, the United States has really not been involved to any kind of big extent in Lebanon. But the question that I can't answer right now is Iran saying that part of this agreement that Israel has to end military operations on all fronts. I think the president would agree that the United States would not be involved with military operations in Lebanon, but I'm not going to probably have the benefit of time to clarify this on what the actual agreement means for the state of Israel and their work to finish the job in Lebanon or eliminating the Hezbollah terrorist threat. So we have that. Iran, as part of this memorandum of understanding, has agreed, both sides have agreed to the immediate and permanent end, Iran can begin exporting oil as soon as the memorandum of understanding is signed, which is big bucks for them every day. Iran will make arrangements using its best efforts for the safe passage of commercial vessels with no charge for 60 days, only from the Persian Gulf to the Sea of the Oman and vice versa. Let me just say this. I'm skeptical that after we get past the next 60 days, and by the way, whatever Iran agrees to, I just got to tell you, I don't expect them to keep their word on anything. They may keep their word on some of it as long as President Trump is president. But I'm going to tell you that this agreement just means a couple things. Number one, they're going to be able to bring oil out of Iran. They're going to get a chunk of money. And they're going to have an opportunity to start rebuilding their military infrastructure. That's what they're all about. The rest of it, in my opinion, they'll sign whatever they need to sign with no intentions to follow through. I hope that I'm proven wrong, but that's my opinion. Let's go further. The U.S. and regional partners will develop a reconstruction plan for Iran worth at least, are you ready for this? $300 billion. Now, what would you do with $300 billion to rebuild a significant part of your military assets that have been bombed to smithereens? I mean, that's just not pocket change. That's serious money. Now, Iran is affirming that it, quote, shall not produce or develop nuclear weapons. Nice language. The two sides, quote, have agreed to resolve the disposition of stockpiled enriched material. Now, let me say something about that. There's been some talk of not bringing in the International Atomic Energy Group. The idea was that one way or another, all the uranium dust needed to be dug out, needed to be removed from the country. Now, what I heard is that this agreement may allow for something called the diluting of the uranium dust, and that means it doesn't leave. Somehow Iran's going to dilute it, leave it where it's at, and for me, that's a non-starter. It's a non-starter because they're still going to be able to reprocess, even though it's diluted, the Iranian dust. So keep an eye out for that provision. If that's in there, I've got a problem with that. The U.S. sanctions on Iran will be lifted on schedule as part of a final deal linked to nuclear compliance. There will be 60 days to sign a final agreement, which the two sides can here we go. Listen carefully, my good friends. There will be 60 days to sign a final agreement, which the two sides can agree to extend. Somebody write it down. I don't believe that there'll be a deal in 60 days. I believe there'll be yet another extension. Now, CBS News is reporting a lot of this, but CBS News is reporting Trump saying at the G7 meeting in France earlier today, I heard him say this, if it doesn't get done in 60 days, that's all right. We'll go back to bombing. I don't want to do that because it's so good, but we may have to because we're never going to let them have a nuclear weapon. Let me say this. With the midterm elections, I could be wrong. In my opinion, we would not do any bombing until the midterm elections are finalized in November. There could be other things that could be done, and if there's any kind of a bombing deal, it would have to be so safe to protect American lives that the president will not be willing to risk a quote-unquote incident that could affect the public opinion of people going to the polls. Again, my opinion. Now, what they apparently did was they still have not released, at least as of 3:29 p.m. today, per CBS News. This is interesting that this is as far as I'm going to go here because the paragraph, quoting CBS News, the paragraphs of the agreement below were transcribed from the official reading them aloud. CBS has not seen the document directly. Now, wouldn't surprise me if Fox, Peter Doocy, wouldn't surprise me if he has the real deal document. The CBS News is not a popular news organization for President Trump. I would not expect them to be necessarily on the front line of getting the official document, but the document was read to them, either them and also them and other reporters. So what I'm going to do for today is we've got time tomorrow when I have the full written document. I'll review some of the things I spoke about today, some of the concerns I have about it today, and chief among those is, whether you agree with me or not, I am a friend of Israel. In fact, as a Christ follower and believer of the prophecies, both in the Old and the New Testament scriptures of the Bible, I am defined as a Zionist. Because I've been to Israel many times. I've taken pilgrimages to Israel, to the Temple Mount, to the area where not one but two of the Jewish temples were built on Mount Zion. And I believe that scripture is true, that there's going to be a false temple built by what many know as the Antichrist. But when Christ comes and he reigns, he's going to be reigning on Mount Zion. you know, what's interesting is there somebody wrote today, there's a change in the headlines, but the reality for Israel has not changed. And I think that is so profoundly true. Because even though Iran has been severely diminished, Gaza has been severely diminished, and Israel's working on diminishing Hezbollah in Lebanon, you know what? Nothing has changed to better Israel and the people of Israel who have been bombed and bombed and bombed. Nothing has changed for them. Fernando Suspenes is up next, Family Focus Insurance, and we'll talk about Medicare. I'll be right back.
1: With SRN News, I'm Bob Agnew in Washington. Tropical Storm Arthur formed today off the Gulf Coast of Texas, becoming the first named storm of the Atlantic hurricane season this year. National Hurricane Center forecaster Dan Brown said that Arthur will likely affect parts of the southeastern U.S. with heavy rains. The storm developed near the middle of the Texas coastline, about 50 miles from Port O'Connor. A business jet reporting mechanical problems to a nearby airport crashed and caught fire on a Texas highway last night, killing one person, sending motorists racing from their cars to try and help rescue the passengers from the burning wreckage. Leaders of the Group of Seven summit have thrown their support behind President Trump's tentative agreement with Iran to open the Strait of Hormuz and further extend a shaky ceasefire there. In a declaration issued overnight, the leaders called the deal an historic opportunity to prevent Iran from acquiring any nuclear weapon. This is SRN News.
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0: because you're not going to get that anywhere else. And now you know one of the many reasons why I recommend Fernando. And again, his number is 813-533-3000. So you're getting ready to turn 65. Now, is it true that your medical plan is about either expired or was about to expire?
1: I retired from the VA, and I let go of my federal Blue Cross Blue Shield and just utilized my VA benefits until my Medicare would kick in, which will be in 2 weeks.
0: Let me tell you what, thank you for your service. And there's so many retirees that, from the military who are listening in. Let me tell you, at least today, can't talk about Medicare, you know, 2, 5, 10 years down the road. But right now, especially if you are a veteran, a VA veteran on VA benefits, it really behooves you to call Fernando, just like Al did, to combine the benefits of both of those opportunities for medical care. And I'm glad that we're talking about that today. So you were still covered by the VA, and now you've added the Medicare, which means on a lot of routine things, you know, I think the VA hospital, Bay Pines, great care. But for a lot of other things, for you to be on one of the Medicare Advantage plans, it makes things a lot easier than just going to the VA every 2 minutes, correct?
1: Oh, yes. Yeah, and then I got to keep my doctor that I kind of got accustomed to before just utilizing the VA.
0: How important is that to you, that you're not starting with somebody brand new, or maybe using a PA? I'm not downing PAs, but I can just tell you with my medical history, it's kind of complicated. I like to deal directly with physicians and then working side by side with a PA. How important was it for you to keep that continuity of your doctor?
1: I think it's very important. As you know, second opinions, we all hear about second opinions and how beneficial they are to before you have specific procedures. So it's going to be an option to make you feel more at ease going to a doctor that you trust.
0: Now, I understand that after looking at all the options, and folks, I want to remind you that Fernando has over 20-plus providers that he can choose from, because what he does is, like Al, he'll take Al's situation, he'll take a look at the 20 providers that he represents as an independent agent, and then that way he has total flexibility to match up the patient or the client in this case with the best insurance. So I understand in my notes that he hooked you up with an HMO, which has a lot of great local benefits, and then not only keeping your primary doctor. When did you begin to get an idea you might be getting any kind of cash back every month for the Medicare plan he put you on?
1: Well, that's where, you know, talking to a lot of people who have already had Medicare and, you know, you're getting bombarded with a lot of information. I guess what sticks out is, yeah, you'll get reimbursed with some of these plans. And then to see it materialize on a screen, that's when it started really taking root. But it's usually, and I'm sure I'm not alone, but you know, I've talked to a lot of people before about the right decisions to make, and a lot of coworkers or former coworkers had mentioned that they do get reimbursed with some of their plans. So that was one of the things I think that I was interested in looking at all the different plans.
0: Well, what did you think when you finally realized now with this plan that you're now going to be on, that you just got a raise of $185 a month, and that's tax-free, which amounts to an extra $2,220 a year. What are you thinking right now, your reaction, knowing that you got $185 to spend in this tough economy?
1: Well, that, I think, is that's a plus benefit, as you know, we're all worried about medical expenses.

0: expenses. And if it's only going to cost me minimal per month to be covered, I think that's a good thing to have.
1: And again, yeah, that's to offset the Part B premium, but still, that is awesome. And folks, I want to tell you that on the Medicare plan that he is on, he's got dental coverage, he's got vision coverage, he's got a prescription drug plan, he's got gym membership, he can get transportation, and all of that is involved. And so I want to tell you, there's no two Medicare Advantage plans by providers that are alike. And that's why when you're talking or communicating with somebody that's only a provider for their company, well, you might be missing out by not having 19 other options that you would have to get the best possible competitive plan by dealing with Fernando Suspedes. And again, to find out how that can benefit you, that number is 813-533-3000, 813-533-3000. Well, Al, let me thank you so much. I'm honored the length of time you've been listening to our show. Today, you've been very, very helpful and articulate. And because of your testimony, we know this happens every week. Others are listening. Others are blessed, and others are going to make that call. And then they're going to have the same process that you had. And so I thank you because your sharing today is going to help a lot of other people. And I appreciate you calling in.
0: Thanks, Bill. And you guys are the best there. And keep the faith, as I know you will. And please keep delivering that good news and keeping us abreast of what's going on around in the world, especially with Israel.
1: Amen. Well, I'm not real happy where Israel's at today with this new plan. Tune in tomorrow. I'll have more to say that when I get a chance to digest the 14-point agreement.
0: All right, thanks, Bill. Fernando, are you still with us, Fernando?
1: He's there. You can talk to him.
2: Absolutely.
0: All right, yeah. Well, thanks, Fernando, for all your help.
2: Thank you very much. Appreciate it, sir.
1: All right, Al. God bless you, my friend. All right, again.
0: God bless. Thank you.
1: That number is 813-533-3000. You know, Fernando, come back in here. And I know you weren't sleeping. You were just listening. Now,
2: Just polite, quietly.
1: Absolutely. So using Al as an example, he called you a year ago, was starting to gear up. But until he actually got with you, did everything become clear? And the main thing is that with Medicare, you want to avoid penalties. You want to avoid fees. So there's certain things you have to do when you're making that transition. Could you speak to that?
2: Absolutely. I was so happy when Al called us with so much time because the key word is early. He happened to call so early, and we were able to get all the notes correctly, ask the right questions with plenty of time, because that gives us time to say, okay, since he's turning 65 in July, we have a few months to work on his case, find the doctors, verify the benefits, and at the same time, synchronize it, because you're right, there's a lot of penalties and fees associated with Medicare. Thank the Lord that he called early enough that there will be no penalties on his behalf because we were able to act accordingly. We were able to synchronize it correctly where he called us, we called him in, we called his doctors, we find the right plan for him, and he was able to start on the same day that his Medicare became effective. He's waking up with triple coverage and Medicare Advantage, VA benefits, and Medicare. So he's triple blessed, Bill.
1: So, folks, I want to tell you, even if you're days, months out, maybe 6 months from when you're going to turn 65, call Fernando right now and start getting set up. 813-533-3000. And by set up, I mean get informed now. Begin to develop that plan. So just like Al, when you get to that point, want to meet with Fernando, you're going to do it in a timely manner where you don't have any penalties or fees. That's 813-533-3000. The other thing is if you've just moved here from another state, you have to get set up with a Medicare provider here in Florida. You can't be operating out of state. So if you're a new arrival, call Fernando and say, hey, I got to make the switch. And by the way, if anything's going on with Medicare, just throw out the window for now, that you can only do this one time a year at the end of the year. Just throw that out. There are now so many opportunities for you to get on a plan, change a plan, all of that at any time during the year. That's why keep this number, 813-533-3000, 813-533-3000. Anybody can possibly enroll right now or make a change. It's called a SEP. And so if you don't know, just call, and Fernando will tell you exactly where you're at. Last but not least, we got a couple minutes. What is the Part C part of Medicare?
2: Simple. It's the same as Medicare Advantage. It's the same plan that Al took advantage of. So Part C is known as Medicare Advantage. So Part C was created by Medicare many, many decades ago, give an opportunity like Al, folks who are on Medicare, that gives an opportunity to an agent like ourselves to introduce you to a private entity, thus giving you dental, vision, hearing, money back, gym memberships, so many benefits, and all in one. Think of the Part C for the word combine. It combines your Parts A, B, and D all in one plan. And we have over 20 different carriers that can give you different benefits, Bill.
1: 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Fernando, we're out of time, but boy, thank you a lot. What a great testimony. Continue the great work, and we'll catch up with you next time.
2: You got it. Thanks again. Thank you very much.
1: God bless you. Well, some final thoughts on a very eventful day. I'm Bill Bunkley with The Briefing. Don't go away. I'll be right back.
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0: I've got the strength to fight. 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
1: We're back, Bill Bunkley, with some final thoughts on this Wednesday afternoon on a very consequential day in both global and U.S. history. Well, I'll unpack more the so-called Memorandum of Understanding tomorrow with between President Trump, his negotiators, Steve Witkoff, and Jared, his son-in-law. It may, by the time you sign that deal, there may be $100 billion available right off the bat. I'm not sure because I'm at a disadvantage because all of this, the complexity of this, and money's not coming out of the United States. There's frozen assets, but take a look at Qatar. Qatar is right in the middle of this, and there's more I'm going to say about that. Interesting that even in Geneva, Switzerland, where they're going to sign the deal this weekend, guess who owns the hotel, as I understand it, in Geneva, Switzerland? It's Qatar. You know, the oil nations are just flush with cash. So now, on another big consequential item today, the Federal Reserve has a brand new chairman, Mr. Walsh, and the report came out today. They're still committed to a 2% inflation target because of the rising cost of gas and consumer staples, which is things you have to buy every week, every day, every month. Those have gone up in price, so inflation has gone in the other direction. We'll see the effects of opening of the Strait of Hormuz, plus once energy prices comes down, we'll see if some of those transportation costs and, say, some of the food that you eat and the manufacturing or the processing of that food, since it's going to be cheaper in terms of energy for companies and services to do their jobs, will they pass that savings back on to consumers? That remains to be seen. And so, as I'm looking to see if we've got any other headlines here before we head out, so I'm going to take a good, strong look at the agreement now that it is published. And again, you can have disagreements with someone and still totally support the work that they are doing. I reiterated that for the last 3 days, so I know that many of us are very, very supportive of President Trump, very supportive of his support of the free market system, his support of capitalism, his support of religious liberty and religious freedom in this country, also his support of the Christian faith in this country. So there's a lot that's in the overall assessment, and I want to tell you that I still support President Trump. But I must say that his support has been waning, not only among some of the MAGA crowd, but certainly those in the independents. You know that he had a lot of crossover votes from people who were conservative Democrats, member of labor unions, etc. So his recent victory had a lot to do with his populism, and we're seeing that there may be some slippage in the polls with some of those people. And so the midterm elections and the primaries coming up, it is absolutely the priority of the President of the United States to save the Republican majority in the U.S. House and Senate. He'll be home soon, and you'll see that's going to be his focus. That'll wrap up our briefing today. I'll be back tomorrow at 3. God bless and good afternoon.
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3: With SRN News, I'm Bob New in Washington. Tropical Storm Arthur formed today off the Gulf Coast of Texas, becoming the first named storm of the Atlantic hurricane season this year. National Hurricane Center forecaster Dan Brown said that Arthur will likely affect parts of the southeastern U.S. with heavy rains. A storm developed near the middle of the Texas coastline, about 50 miles from Port O'Connor. A business jet reporting mechanical problems to a nearby airport crashed and caught fire on a Texas highway last night, killing one person, sending motorists racing from their cars to try and help rescue the passengers from the burning wreckage. Leaders of the Group of Seven summit have thrown their support behind President Trump's tentative agreement with Iran to open the Strait of Hormuz and further extend a shaky ceasefire there. In a declaration issued overnight, the leaders called the deal an historic opportunity to prevent Iran from acquiring any nuclear weapon. This is SRN News.
4: From firearms and personal security to defense of the Second Amendment, BearingArms.com is the clearinghouse for guns, ammo, and the Second Amendment.
5: Tonight, expect an evening thunderstorm in some areas. Otherwise, the skies will be mainly clear and humid with a low of 80. Tomorrow will bring humid conditions with partial sunshine and a chance of a thunderstorm in spots during the afternoon, reaching a high of 92. Tomorrow night will be partly cloudy, very warm and humid with a low of 82. I'm meteorologist Jason Caterina. That's your exclusive AccuWeather forecast on AM 930, The Answer.
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7: On today's show, President Trump pushes back at the G7 on the leaked reports on Iran.
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7: Hello, it's June 17th. Welcome to Secula. Will Haynes in studio. We're going to be heading over to ACLJ Jerusalem a little bit later. But right now, President Trump is about to speak at the G7 conference about specifically Iran. As the details that were leaked, he has pushed back on and said a lot of these were issues. President Trump is, it looks like, be stepping up to the podium right now, actually, as we speak. So make sure we're monitoring that, guys. I'll make sure if there's something we need to jump in on, we will. That's happening live right now. That being said, there is a lot of misinformation going around. I don't use that word lightly. I never do. I understand the connotation that comes with it about this deal in Iran. One of the more prominent ones I've been seeing is that we are putting $300 billion into the rebuilding of Iran. And yes, sure, saying that, you know, this is how it's going to work. The U.S. actually is paying Iran $300 billion, yada, yada, yada. I'm seeing that being repeated by even some a lot of my liberal friends who are just sharing the articles over and over again. But there's a lot of other details in this deal, including what does that $300 billion look like? Where does it come from? And of course, it's not what they're leading you to believe. $300 billion of essentially non-committed so far, but are not signed, but committed investment funds from private people that are going to be building. Because at this point, Iran has not even allowed that kind of private investment for decades and decades.
9: Well, one thing you have to be clear on, because we haven't seen the full text, is when you see this headline from CNN, read the 14-point draft agreement between the U.S. and Iran. You can immediately know that it's fake news. And how do we know that? This is even from NBC News saying that the 14-point U.S.-Iran agreement reported by news outlets is not the text signed this past weekend, a diplomat says. Who is the diplomat? A regional diplomat with knowledge of the details of the U.S.-Iran agreement. So probably someone from Qatar or the UAE or Pakistan, one of those governments that was involved with that entire process. So CNN running around, them and Bloomberg, saying, we've got it, folks, we've got it. Apparently, this is a draft from May that they are running out because someone leaked it to them, and they buy in the disinformation that is all around. It's ridiculous. President Trump had more to say on this. We'll talk about it in a bit.
7: Yeah, and let's remember, President Trump speaking right now, the deal is not done. They have an understanding. There's some electronic signatures, but it has not been fully executed yet. And they asked President Trump specifically about what would happen if that failed. What would it look like? Let's hear Byte 7.
10: Agreement now final, or are you still...
11: No, it's not final. It's a memorandum of understanding. And if I don't like it, we'll go back to shooting at them, dropping bombs on their head.
10: When do you expect the word?
11: If I don't like it, if they don't behave, we'll go right back to dropping bombs right smack in the middle of their head. Okay? Because they've misbehaved for 47 years. All right?
7: If they don't behave, we'll go right back to dropping bombs right smack in the middle of their head. So when people have questioned whether this war has come to a conclusion, I think you could say that it is a pretty likely chance because of the big threats that are coming, but there's still this chance. It's still dealing with Iran. President Trump right now says that, you know, the deal will prevent Iran from getting any, you know, mass weaponry or mass, you know, chaos weaponry or nukes. That's what he's saying right now, saying it's achieving all the deals that they want. We're going to go over this again. President Trump, if we see him a little scatterbrained, speaking right now at the G7 conference. So we are covering that as well as trying to keep you informed. Phone lines are open. What do you think about this? And of course, we can talk about the fact that this report, this 14 points that everyone's running with, at least you have Axios who says, hey, look, the first line of their article is the still secret terms of President Trump's plan. So give me a call. What do you think? 1-800-684-3110. Whew. Had a lot to cover today. Again, we're going to head over to ACLJ Jerusalem here in just a little bit. It's always important that we have that office there. And we have all our offices around the world, including ACLJ in Europe, which is our European Center for Law and Justice. 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All right, when we get back, we're going to take your calls and comments. And again, just a little bit later, heading to ACLJ Jerusalem, we're going to break this down even further. So don't go anywhere. It's a very short break. If you're watching online, you get a special video presentation. So don't leave.
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7: Down just a little bit here, folks. Phone lines are open. We're going to take your calls. President Trump is speaking right now, and our team is monitoring it at the G7. If there is anything worth cutting into, that we will, or if we have any sound bites that we are pulling right now. So don't worry. Anything that is of new, you know, anything that's new that could come out of this, we'll make sure we have it ready for you. So don't go anywhere. If you are considering it, don't worry. We're monitoring it. That being said, I think we need to break this all down, because there was, and we discussed some of it the other day, yesterday, a 14-point plan, a draft agreement that had leaked and that had come out with what the deal with Iran had looked like. And then President Trump now specifically saying that is not how things are going. And I think one of those big misconceptions, and we can talk about it a little bit more, we talked about it in the first segment, because I keep seeing it being repeated, is that somehow the American taxpayers are on the hook for this $300 billion rebuild of the country. And that is just a lie.
9: Well, and where does that concept come from, right? Where did they come up with this number? Who leaked it to them, et cetera?
7: Who's writing a headline?
9: Exactly. Well, here's where it comes from. This is from when you see this, read the 14-point draft agreement between the U.S. and Iran that CNN put out, that a regional diplomat has said is not the 14-point plan. This is an older draft, et cetera. It comes from point six of that, where it says the United States undertakes, together with its regional partners, to create a comprehensive plan agreed upon by both parties for the rehabilitation and economic development of the Islamic Republic of Iran, while ensuring financing of at least $300 billion, the implementation mechanism of this plan as a part of the final agreement will be formulated within 60 days. Also remember, even this, if it were the point, is the Memorandum of Understanding. The Memorandum of Understanding is the governing document while they are trying to get to a final deal in 60 days, which, if you know how this is operated, 60 days is probably a fluid number that will be agreed upon to extend as the talks continue. But even that, when you read that, the left and the media have run with it and said, U.S. to give $300 billion to Iran. You're seeing the headlines. You thought the pallets full of cash was a scandal under Obama. Now we're giving them $300 billion, etc. Well, the vice president actually addressed it directly on the Five or with Fox News yesterday and told them that the money would not come from U.S. taxpayers. It is specifically a prosperity fund, as mentioned. This concept that was in that earlier draft would include a fund supporting Iran's reconstruction economic development, but it was not from the U.S. taxpayers. It is not our money. It was an idea that Qatar floated and has been discussed for a while that would seek a private sector investment from Gulf states and East Asian countries. Now, when you start to look at that and you go, okay, well, then it's still money pouring into Iran. Why would $300 billion of investment be important for Iran, but for the region? If you get to a deal where Iran is agreeing to not have a nuclear weapon, which even the vice president said, this concept wouldn't even begin until they had finally agreed upon all the nuclear stuff.
7: Yeah, let's clarify. That is number one, is what we've been told. Is the number one thing is that. Everything else is secondary. That was President Trump's MO at the very beginning of this, which was that was the goal. Now, again, for a lot of us, there may have been other goals. But President Trump's goal, and he stated it many times, was a denuclearization of Iran. And that seems like that, like you said, a deal would not be going anywhere if that wasn't line item number one.
9: And when you read this and you see what it is, why would foreign investment from regional partners, why would that be a thing that would be in a deal like this? Not, I understand why people would want to make money off the redevelopment of Iran, but I'm talking about why would the United States and Iran want this? Well, Iran would want people investing in their country.
7: Sure.
9: But we also heard that from the vice president, something that concerns me and concerned me when he said it was the bringing Iran into the world economy, because if they haven't changed, et cetera, then why would you ever want them to be freely able to operate in the world economy?
7: Because they've been shut out for a long time.
9: So if this type of thing happens and they truly believe that the nuclear issue is dealt with, this is how you, from within, start to change Iran, because you're having, one, Gulf states have real buy-in to the future of Iran. Yeah. And what are those Gulf states and those East Asian countries that would be partners in this as well? What would they want? Not the Iran of the last 47 years. So it starts to put economic checks on the Islamic Republic in a different way. What does the UAE not want if they're pouring billions of dollars into investments? Bad headlines about Ayatollahs hanging people in the middle of the streets.
7: I actually found this to be probably one of the more promising parts of this story, where, of course, when you have a mainstream media that wants to run on headlines that are not accurate, and you see that $300 billion, and they go, oh, we spent $80 billion to then spend $300 billion to rebuild. You know, it's like, that's not what's happening right now. And if what Will is right, if we are seeing major players on the global stage saying we want to invest in what could be a future Iran, great. From the inside out, that is how things can be changed. Again, for a lot of us that thought we'd have full regime change and all of that, maybe that this is what it looks like. As Will said, you know, this is not what it's looked like in the UAE. This is not what it's looked like in Saudi Arabia. This is not what it looked like in other Middle Eastern countries that have come around to at least some form. And again, these are not, I don't want to pretend they're Western areas, but what they are economic hubs where people are investing billions and billions of dollars into them to get tourism, to get new real estate investments, to get all of that. If we can get there, I find that to be a little bit more enticing into why this deal would make sense.
9: Well, and I want to address something. You know, this is from a longtime watcher of the broadcast on Rumble. Says, I'm sorry, but no one should be giving any money to Iran for anything. Here's I traditionally agree with that and am still not sold. One, because I haven't seen the text of the deal or how it would be implemented. So I'm not going to go off of CNN's fake news reporting and old drafts to make a judgment on this. I am skeptical. I am optimistic because things are being done differently. And here's why even this component, of which it makes me nervous, but why, if it is able to succeed, why it would be able to succeed. Because it is different than the way that this has gone down earlier. With the Obama administration, it was sanctions relief, freeing up their own assets, letting them still control the entirety of their economy, right? So when their economy, their GDP produces revenue for the country, what did Iran use it for? Terror, October 7th. Middle East and regional adventurism that messed with the global economy and made us get to this point. If there are other players, if it is foreign investment, even from the regional allies that of the United States that start to pour money in private sector investment that isn't all controlled by the Islamic Republic, that is $300 billion going into rebuild a country in a way that's not, hey, let's give this money to the mullahs, as Obama did. This is saying, yeah, free it up for private investment. Because you know what they are going to want? A return on their investment. They're not going to want a return to the terror that Iran has been sowing around the region. So I don't trust the Iranians. I'm not sold on this deal because I haven't seen the deal. But just hearing these things, when there's a knee-jerk reaction that it shouldn't happen, I'm not so sure, because this isn't the same as just turning over $300 billion to the Ayatollah. This would be $300 billion of people investing in a country wanting to make more than $300 billion. That's the entire goal of investing that money into a place, is to make $300 billion and $1. That's the minimum goal of these people.
7: It's not about rebuilding as much as it is investing into what you consider almost new land, new property availability, new things that could actually come from a region that has been revolutionized. And maybe that's still on the table in this more creative economic way. Again, I want to make sure this is clear. This is not $300 billion that is coming from you, the taxpayers, because I think that is something that is being very, very, very highly shared as a misleading headline or as an Instagram post or whatever it may be. I see it over and over and over again, so much so that I had to do my own digging and find out the real details.
9: Well, and once again, we would have had a lot more viewers on this broadcast if we had led with a title that was fake, that said Trump to give $300 billion to Iran.
7: Yeah.
9: A lot of people will watch that. When you go with the truth and the nuance, it doesn't get the eyeballs as many times, but it's so important know everything on this.
7: Maybe we should take up lying.
9: I'm not a fan of it.
7: Okay, I think
9: personally,
7: you're right. I think you're right.
9: I fight against it most days.
7: I know that. I see you in those meetings. I'm proud of you. Phone lines are open, 1-800-684-3110. Russ is on hold. We'll get to him when we get back. We're going to take some other phone calls, too. Give me a call right now, 1-800-684-3110. And then later in the show, we're going to head over to ACLJ Jerusalem with Jeff Balaban. You got any questions related to how Israel ties into this and the entire Middle East? It'd be a great time to call in and get those questions on deck as well. 1-800-684-3110. We'll cover President Trump speaking at the G7 right now.
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17: 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I really appreciate
7: Fantastic.
17: Your show.
7: Fantastic. Thank you.
17: Yeah. You know, I'm a lot older. I remember Nixon and the quagmire of Vietnam and peace with honor. I think Trump has obviously avoided that. And, you know, it's important to be able to admit a mistake, a foreign policy blunder, and move forward. But I want to ask you a separate question about those fellows at the UFC event. Am I getting the message that they're Christian nationalists, like Second Amendment people? But I don't know if you've looked into that. But I want to say that I voted for Trump twice. Bless his heart. He's trying to do the best he can. I think he's jumped the shark. It takes strength to sign this agreement. But, I mean, is Congress going to have to agree to it? I mean, the Iranians have to wonder who is actually in charge, Trump, Rubio, Netanyahu. You know, and when you talk about denuking, there's one nation that attacks its neighbors that has 200 nukes they got from spying on us. And I think we should look at defanging Israel. Remember the liberty. Thanks a lot, fellas. I really loved the show.
7: I kind of figured where it was going. It was fine, though, Russ. I appreciate it. Look, I'll be honest, even when I disagree with you, there's a lot to unpack there. A lot of questions or comments coming in there. And look, let's maybe start at the beginning of your questions. Specifically, I don't even, where was the first question? First question was just about...
9: Well, it had to do with peace through honor, honorable peace, like Vietnam War. Once again, remember, the Vietnam War was almost 20 years long as well. Mm-hmm. So this is not a comparable situation. There was a long ground war in Vietnam. The fact that
7: huge loss of life.
9: The fact that anyone is trying to draw any sort of connections of Operation Epic Fury in that, and many people are, it's absurd, because we're talking about several months that was mostly an air and naval campaign, as compared to, if you want to talk about Iraq, Afghanistan, or if you want to talk about Vietnam, these were 20-year engagements.
7: With extreme loss of life. And not there wasn't loss of life. I don't want to diminish anyone who sacrificed during this war. And look, who knows if this is over or not over. President Trump right now, though, is even saying, they're claiming the regime change win. They're claiming this is a big victory. But you're right. The timeline and the amount of American lives can't even be compared.
9: Well, especially when you consider how many American lives Iran has killed directly
7: over the last
9: in 47
7: years.
9: That is what you have to look at as a whole. I do want to address something real quick that's off topic that Russ brought up, because he did something remarkable there that I think we can't let go, right? I don't know if he watched the show yesterday.
7: Yeah, he took us
9: but
7: on
9: I
7: a
9: want
7: big...
9: him to. I really want him to.
7: Yeah, rabbit hole.
9: Because he did two things simultaneously. He talked about the individuals yesterday that was the UFC attack that was thwarted, and he tried to say, look, they were conservative, Second Amendment people, etc. But then he also But this is why I want him and everyone to go back and watch yesterday's show, because then he also tied in some of the very conspiracy theories that we warned about that those individuals were spouting. We were calling out the rhetoric on the right and under Republicans, so much so that people that love our broadcast stuff were saying, I don't know if I'm comfortable with how you guys are talking. So, Russ, go back and watch that. Because, yes, what those individuals, we didn't say they were radical leftists. We saw what they saw. A lot of the language that was in the affidavit is stuff that is so toxic on the right. And some of the very things I talked about, the ridiculousness of Thomas Massie talking about the USS Liberty. And who brought that up? Our friend Russ from New York brought up that very conspiracy theory, which of all conspiracy theories, unfortunately, I think it hasn't gotten enough attention to debunk because it's the most ridiculous. It is a tragedy.
7: Yeah, it was an accident.
9: But if you go through the litany of them, and Jeff Balaban actually has a piece about this on Substack that goes through all the potential outcomes of a conspiracy theory, and not a single one makes sense. So of them, it is the most weaponized of tragedies that has no real gain for any of the people that they say conspired to do this. So I encourage you, Russ, if you're still listening, you're not on the line anymore. Please go back and watch yesterday. You said you watched it on Roku. It's appointment television. You said it's Salem News. I don't know if any of that's true, but you know where to find us today. So you know where to find yesterday's show. And I encourage you to go back and watch, go to YouTube and listen to me and Logan for an hour battle with a lot of the people that we agree with on 99% of things about how this rhetoric on the right leads to those type of people planning something so horrific and disgusting.
7: We did a very,
9: and you have to call it out.
7: We did a very exhaustive hour on it. And look, today I was kind of hoping to move away from that for most of it. But this is what happens when you have open phone calls.
9: It's his fault.
7: But it's okay. He's calling back right now. But it's okay. You know, I'm tell Russ, unless there's some specific reason. I don't mind, by the way, him coming in and having, at least he was nice and had his thoughts.
9: Didn't swear.
7: Yeah. Well, he stayed on the rules. So you know what? I'm good with that. If you do that, I'll always have respectful disagreements or debates with you. And look, I'm not blind to the fact that people have issues with Israel. You also have Israel at this point, by the way, saying, look, we'd love a 10-year plan to be financially independent from the United States of America. I know that is something that even Jeff Balaban, our team in ACLJ Jerusalem, has been pushing for many years, many more years than I've been pushing for, saying that Israel needs to have that kind of freedom and flexibility. Now, they're not there yet. It's just they're very reliant on a country. Look, a very small country. We spend an awful lot of time talking about a very, very, very small country. They always say the size of New Jersey, but I think you got to think about it in those global terms. If New Jersey was surrounded by just, you know, enemy states, what it would look like if you had the same kind of values coming in from the United States of America in the Middle East. President Trump is speaking right now. In the next segment, we are going to play some of the sound from what he is talking about right now, him, Marco Rubio, addressing the G7 conference right now in France, talking about the Iranian deal. We're going to have some brand new, fresh clips from President Trump coming up in the next segment. Now, for some of you, you lose us here. Not many, but if you're listening on terrestrial radio, maybe you're listening on Christian talk radio, some of them only carry a half hour of the show. That being said, there's a whole hour show. We do it, you know, the full hour every day, 12 to 1 p.m. Eastern time live, or catch us archived wherever you want. But you can always join us live. That is on YouTube, that is on Facebook, Rumble, really wherever there's live streaming video, a lot of times we are there, the Salem News Channel. Probably the easiest thing is just go to aclj.org and pick your preferred platform. When you do it on something like a YouTube, you get to interact and put your comments in as well. But it's great to go to aclj.org, not only during the show, but later on, because there's so much content that's available there, so many ways you can engage. And I'm not just talking about becoming a donor and supporter of the ACLJ, which of course I'd love you to do. We really push back a lot of times on our organization and people, like even within our membership groups and all that, say, hey, you need to be providing a lot more exclusive content for people that donate, you know, put that paywall up. And it's been something I have been hesitant to do. It's not something I'm saying we can't ever do in some time in the future, but I want to make sure that as of right now, all of our content is available for free to you without any sort of financial commitment, without any sort of paywall between you and getting to take this content into your own brain and then share it with your friends, share it with people who are like-minded, share it with people that are not like-minded. I want to make sure our content's available to everyone. But that only happens. Look, it's not like we don't pay our incredible media staff. It's not like we don't pay our lawyers. Of course we do. It's not like we don't, you know, have to pay for the set, this building, the streaming capabilities, all the things that we do here, the radio time. None of that happens without you. So I encourage you, as we only take a 30-second or 1-minute break, feels like 30 seconds. 1 minute break here. Over the next few seconds, I want you to go to ACLJ.org. 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I'll be right back.
18: With SRN News, I'm Keith Peters in Washington. A memorandum of understanding to be signed Friday by the United States and Iran calls for Tehran to, at minimum, dilute its enriched uranium and would waive but not permanently end sanctions on the country. That's according to U.S. officials who spoke on the condition of anonymity to read the draft language, which Iran has not released. The deal would also open up the Strait of Hormuz toll-free for 2 months. The Federal Reserve kept its key rate unchanged Wednesday, yet nearly half the central bank's policymakers said they could support a rate hike later this year, an unexpectedly aggressive outcome that would disappoint President Trump and suggest heightened concerns about persistent inflation. On Wall Street, the Dow down by 507 points. More details at srnnews.com.
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5: Tonight will bring partly cloudy skies with very warm and humid conditions with a low of 81. Tomorrow, expect humidity with a mix of clouds and sunshine, possibly accompanied by a stray afternoon thunderstorm. The high will reach 93. Tomorrow night, there's a chance of a thunderstorm in the evening. Otherwise, expect partly cloudy skies with very warm and humid weather and a low of 81. I'm meteorologist Jason Caterina. That's your exclusive AccuWeather forecast on AM 930, The Answer.
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7: Welcome back to Seculo, second half hour of today's show, Wednesday, June 17th. It kicks off right now. Let's get through it here, folks. President Trump right now, and we're going to go to hear him directly, is speaking to the G7 conference. Him, Marco Rubio, on stage right now. This is in France. This is happening right now. Obviously, all eyes are on the Iran deal as we are just days away from what should be the official signing, just about 48 hours away from the official end to all of this, you know, prayerfully, hopefully. Let's hear from President Trump, but Will, I know you want to set this up.
9: Yeah, this is as the conference ends, the G7, and this is him kind of going over things that were discussed. And this is President Trump talking about what those at the conference have said about this proposed deal that should be signed in 2 days, the Memorandum of Understanding. Let's go ahead and hear from President Trump just moments ago.
11: And many presidents and prime ministers, as you saw, Prime Minister Modi was here. We had a long talk. He's a great guy. They are thrilled that we made a deal. Every one of them. There's not one nation that came to us and said, please, sir, keep dropping bombs on them. Please keep dropping bombs. And stupid people say that.
9: Here's a couple things I want to point out.
7: Yeah, we need to get a little context.
9: One, we also saw the Prime Minister of Canada, Mark Carney, that was with the CNN's Caitlin Collins doing an interview.
7: I always forget who is currently in charge of Canada.
9: Well, you are in forever in your mind, from now until eternity, it will be Trudeau.
7: Yeah. How some people think about it with Netanyahu?
9: Right.
7: I do it with Trudeau.
9: Well, here's the reality, though. He said to Caitlin Collins, and this is a quote we have, we can play it later, "I think it's a game changer about the deal with Iran." He literally called it a game changer. Not just, "I'm glad we've gotten to this point, we will see the final text, etc." He said, "I think it's a game changer." This is not a fan of President Trump's, this prime minister of Canada. And she even had to push back and forth. "Well, how come we haven't seen the details of it? Have you seen the details of it?" And he's like, "It doesn't matter. Here's what we're having these meetings, these high-level G7 meetings. Here's what I know, and it's a game changer." He's talking about how all these prime ministers on the world stage are saying these things of saying, "Hey, guess what? We like this. We like this concept." And as he was even saying, no one has asked, "Could you please keep bombing?" Here's another thing to point out the fake news media. There have been so many articles written this week about, where's Marco Rubio all of a sudden? Now there's going to be a deal. Maybe he's out of favor with the president. He's been so forward-facing on the Iran deal.
7: He is literally right now over the shoulder of President Trump.
9: Right. It's as if they don't understand. Yeah, they do. They're just liars. That the G7 is kind of primetime Super Bowl for the Secretary of State, preparing everything for the president. That is the job of the Secretary of State, and the entire State Department staff is getting ready for this. So when all of a sudden, on Sunday, there is announcement that there is a memorandum of understanding that's being signed, and they're using the vice president, who's not at the G7, to do media in conjunction with a book tour.
7: Yeah.
9: Why is this a scandal when right there you have Marco Rubio standing behind the president doing his job? If he wasn't, if he was everywhere, they'd be like, why is Marco Rubio taking the wind out of the sails of the president?
7: The meme is showing doing everyone else's job, it feels like, at the same time. And look, we understand Marco Rubio and J.D. Vance, all these people are starting to dip their toe into running for president. Let's not lie about it. Look, President Trump, before we go to ACLJ Jerusalem, he did address our relationship with Israel. I'm going to play that when I get back. That'll be the first thing you'll hear, and then we'll go to Jeff Balaban at ACLJ Jerusalem. I think that's important. I think for a lot of us who are fairly supportive of at least Israel's existence, again, you don't have to like Bibi Netanyahu. You don't have to like President Trump. You don't have to like President Biden. You don't have to like Obama or Bush. And you can still be supportive of the fact that the country needs to exist, the United States of America, and therefore Israel as well, even if you disagree with the current government. You get caught up in this really weird world where all of a sudden you think everyone is controlled by one political party or political regime. And if that's the case, that is a very different country than how Israel has presented itself for the last, since the 40s. Do a little history, do a little dive in, but let's hear about our relationship with Israel when we get back directly from the mouth of President Trump just moments ago at the G7. Be right back.
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7: Secular. We're going to be taking your calls at 1-800-684-3110 in the next segment. We're going to be heading over to ACLJ Jerusalem here in just a moment. But I did want to give you some fresh sound. President Trump currently speaking right now in France, as we're live in France, the G7 conference. He is speaking with about Iran, about the current deal, everything that's going to be coming out over the next few days, as well as other issues. But he did want to address his relationship with Israel and with Prime Minister Netanyahu. And I think for a lot of us, we want to make sure that we stay a friend to Israel. And again, like I said, it doesn't have to be necessarily always to a political party, a political regime, a prime minister, a president, whoever it may be. Because just like this country, we believe the United States has a right to exist, should exist, is doing what they're doing. And I don't care if it's Joe Biden or Barack Obama. It's not like I'm going to all of a sudden turn on my support of the United States of America. I may have disagreements with a political
15: regime, but our political administration. And I think it's important with Israel. And we've seen so much pushback against Israel that I'll be honest, I've been nervous, and I'm nervous always, and that the people in leadership will start falling for that. President Trump did speak a little bit about Bibi Netanyahu, his relationship with him. Let's hear about that. Bite 11.
11: Amazing prime minister. We have a little dispute over Lebanon. I say you can do a little softer touch, Bibi. You don't have to knock down a building every time somebody walks into it that's from Hezbollah. But it's been an amazing.

0: communicator ever to not only grace the White House, but to grace the national consciousness. And what he says, yeah, fair enough. And he's brilliant at manipulating the media's attention. And I even appreciate the way our show's been dealing with the issue, which is less about the substance of a deal or not a deal and more about the reporting about a deal in which nobody really knows what it is. It's all about the reporting, which is just feeding all of the energy around this. And so I agree that that soundbite of Trump about Bibi, about Prime Minister Netanyahu, suggests that it's still an ongoing, wonderful relationship, a good relationship. Of course, they may have small disagreements, and each one has their own domestic issues, both domestic political issues and domestic realities. For Netanyahu, it's literally the survival of his people, because let's face it, Hezbollah up north has been raining down rockets and drones and missiles, and it's you know, they've been largely pushed back. But it's not as though it's still not happening. It's not as though they're still not attacking. And it's not as though Israel isn't finding under these buildings, again, massive tunnel fortresses for terrorists. It's there in some respects, even worse than it was in Gaza in some areas, in terms of because of the weaponry they have and because of how organized they are. And so it's a real front for Israel that is less of a direct threat to America, obviously. But so it's, you know, Trump might want to distance slightly from that, but he's indicating that he still is a very strong partner and supporter of Netanyahu and Israel.
1: Jeff, you just got back to Israel yesterday. You went straight to an event. And actually, folks, roll the pictures that I sent you this morning that Jeff was at last night, this event in Israel. Beautiful event. And you can talk about it a little bit here in a second. But Ambassador Huckabee was there. This is at a time when obviously the G7 is going on. But you were there. You heard from the American ambassador as well as other dignitaries there. But this is a time when everything around surrounding events like this and you being back in Israel and Jerusalem now are kind of with the foreshadowing of what could happen Friday. And I know I've seen reporting out of Israel that obviously there are people within the Israeli government that may be nervous about what a deal could look like. And I think a lot of that has to do with everything that we've discussed here. And one, we don't know what's in it. We also know that for 47 years, it's kind of been a binary choice of either just deal with the regime or take the regime out. And this is all of a sudden kind of a expanding of what anyone could have imagined could be possible of some sort of negotiation. But just kind of go a little bit about what you're doing there, but also kind of what the context, I'm sure you've had conversations surrounding what's looming on Friday with a potential signing of this memorandum of understanding.
0: Sure. And as I think I spoke about last week, I was in Washington and meetings about this at the White House also. So this is what we do at ACLJ to try to be a trusted voice, both in terms of analysis. And also it's very clear that we love our country. We love the United States of America precisely for its foundational values, for its constitution and what it preserves. And it's interesting because the event I was at last night where Ambassador Huckabee spoke about the importance of the heritage, that site that you saw, that sort of flat mountaintop, it's called Herodion. King Herod built this beautiful castle for himself, palace for himself, which then became, for the Jewish revolt against Rome, became their headquarters. And so it's a tremendous historical site with tremendous significance. And recently, the Palestinian Authority and the Palestinians have asked the global, you know, world consensus to declare that it's not even a Jewish site. It is not. And so this is the state of Israel is sinking more and more efforts into showing how much of the Bible is shown, been proof in terms of the Jews' history here for thousands of years, including that site. And so when Ambassador Huckabee spoke about the significance of that site and how Israel's heritage is, in fact, the foundational heritage of the United States. It's true. The founding fathers built America on the story of the Jews in the Bible. There's no question about it. Christianity built on that story, on those same stories, shared biblical stories. And they're trying to claim that it never happened or distort it. And right. Ambassador Huckabee said that. And of course, there were people on the far right in America saying, how dare he say that? It just all of this nonsense when the simple fact is that the heritage that's found here in the Holy Land is the spiritual heritage of the greatest country that humans ever put together, which is the United States. And everything we're fighting for at the ACLJ, everything we're talking about here is the struggle for the soul of the United States. And that soul can be seen here in Israel.
2: I want to talk about even just the tone of these events. When you know that you are, Jeff, and this may be just me personally,

0: It's kind of hard for, I think, a lot of Americans to fathom that these kind of events are happening publicly, openly. When we think of Israel being at a time, and I think people are just now being more exposed to what it is like there, and having to live in this sort of dual reality of continual potential attack. And look, America's dealing with it too. We just had it with the UFC event, potential attack. On the other hand, trying to go on with your normal life, to know, like, hey, what's it going through your head? And is Israel essentially open for business at this point? Because a lot of us, I think, still have this hesitation because we see on the news going, wait a second, you know, Ambassador Huckabee is getting an award out in public outside and there's not an attack happening right now. But on the other hand, a week ago, you know, we're hearing about rockets being, you know, rained down upon this country.
1: Sure. And in fact, the location of that event, it's right in very disputed territory. That's in Judea and Samaria. And in fact, there were some officials from the EU who couldn't attend because their rules are that they can't. Yeah, there you go. That's Herodion. That's that flat top mountain. And that the stage is built in this giant pool that Herod had constructed in the middle of the desert. So it is open for business. But the security was obviously very tight. But the security everywhere in this country is very tight. There, you know, the roads you have to be worried about also. And right at the entrance to, you know. Well, the sky's also right. In fact, I noticed drones in the skies, and it took me a second to make sure, but they were drones that were recording the event. It was clear. But right away, when I saw the drone, right away you think, what does that mean? But even, you know, the sign right before the turnoff to Herodion is this giant red sign that you see throughout Judea and Samaria, warning that this area is under the control of the Palestinian Authority, and it is illegal for Jews and Israelis to go there, and they'll potentially be killed if they go there. And so that's just a daily reality that existed well before October 7th in Judea and Samaria. And the answer is, being in Israel, I think, has always required a certain act of faith, and it continues to do that. And I think we recognize that everything's in God's hands. And so you take precautions. You listen to the Homeland Security here when they tell you what to do, Homefront Command, rather. You go to the bomb shelters when you're told to go to the bomb shelters, but life has no choice but to go on. And that's why there might be divergence. That's why Netanyahu cannot ignore what's happening up north in Lebanon or in Syria, where it's still a front that is a live front. And it's also why America may, you know, because it's dealing with its geopolitics, maybe want to say we're disagreeing on the margins. But at the bottom line, it's very clear that Israel has to do what Israel is doing. Israel's doing not the maximum, the minimum of what it needs to be doing. And yes, everyone is very concerned about what might be in the memorandum. But I think everyone also understands that if it relies on these Iranians, the current regime, keeping their word, then it's unlikely to last very long anyway. They seldom do. They last until they break their word, whether that's a day or a month or a year.
0: Yeah.
1: I just hope that if and when, God forbid, they do break their word, it is Donald Trump in the White House.
0: Well, we will see. Hopefully in the next 48 hours or so, maybe what the deal points are. President Trump essentially said he's going to let us know. He may even read it word for word. Currently, again, President Trump is speaking. We'll break into that if we feel that it is new or necessary information at the G7. Thank you, Jeff, for joining us. Always good to have you representing the ACLJ at these events in Israel. I think it's incredibly important, and we hope to get back there soon. With that being said, I'm taking your calls next segment, 1-800-684-3110. We'll be right back with more on Seculo.
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0: All right, last segment of the day. We're going to take calls and comments from you. A lot of you have been on hold for over half an hour, and I appreciate that, as we wanted to make sure we checked in with ACLJ Jerusalem. As, again, this is a moment right now, President Trump speaking in France right now at the G7 conference. We'll break into anything that needs to be broken into with that. We've already played a lot of sound and a lot of clips, if you're watching, by the way, on ACLJ.org, YouTube, Rumble. You saw some of those while we were in our commercial break on terrestrial radio. Because you don't get traditional commercials when you watch online. You get something special that our team puts together just for you. It's very cool. Let's start off with Pennsylvania. Phil, go ahead. Line four.
6: Hey, hello, guys.
0: Hey, go ahead, Phil.
6: Okay, here we go. It was inspiring hearing the Shah talk about freedom and freedom for Iran and getting back there. And I mean, it was really great for about 2.5 seconds.
0: Yeah.
6: And he went silent. You know, Washington threw caution to the wind when he brought the French and the Polish here. I mean, the Shah's got to get back over there with the Kurds. There's 30 million of them. They've been fighting with the IRGC for as long as we have, and they lost tens of thousands. But there are people without a country. So if he gets over there and says, hey, look, help us overthrow, take a third of Iran, and we'll call it a day.
0: Yeah, Phil,
6: I mean, that's got to be the answer.
0: Phil, there's a lot of different regimes also, or not a lot of different political parties. There are a lot of different people who want control of Iran. So it's not just like the Shah can pop right back in and get back to business 50 years later.
7: Well, and to Phil's point, the Kurdish people have territory, what they at least have semi-autonomous regions within multiple countries, Iraq, Syria, as well as Iran. They've been persecuted by nations for thousands of years. There are one of the largest Kurdish populations in America is right here in Nashville, Tennessee. There's a region, a section of the city they refer to as Little Kurdistan, where they have Kurdish restaurants, Kurdish bakeries, Kurdish businesses.
0: Yeah, amazing people.
7: Very amazing people, strong people. But here's also part of the problem when you look at the fabric of the area. It's not though the Kurds were only persecuted by the Islamic Republic of Iran. They have had issues with the Persians, with Iraqis, with the Turks for thousands of years. So that's another situation you would have to figure out, another diplomatic nightmare to happen in the middle of all this too. I do agree with you. There is a pathway forward for everyone in that region. But the problem is that you'd have to work that out, because a lot of the people in Iran that may not be pro Islamic Republic also may not be pro the Kurds doing anything.
0: Yeah. All right. Thanks, Colin, Phil. Let's go on. Bobby, who's an ACLJ champion. Go ahead, Bobby in New York.
8: Guys, this is your fellow rascal. I want to know, my friend says Trump disappointed us, he chickened out, and I'm a big fan of Trump, but I wonder if he had good reasons for not pursuing a regime change in Iran, and I'm wondering if we're underestimating Donald Trump. I mean, for Trudeau to say that this is a game changer, please put it all in focus, guys.
0: Not Trudeau.
7: Right.
0: Current.
7: Carney.
0: That, again, Carney. You have run into the same issue I run into,
7: right,
0: Bobby, and you're right on
7: that's
0: the line.
7: You guys are a couple rascals.
0: But he's like right on the line.
7: Right.
0: He's on the American side.
7: I hear you.
0: Okay, let's go ahead. Let's talk about this, though, because, look, it was one of our points. We really wanted a full regime change. We wanted free Iran, all of those things. Now, I have to say, in this deal point, that $300 billion to me is actually what could lead to some form of quote-unquote new Iran.
7: Here's what we don't know. One, this is a path that has never been tried before.
0: Mm-hmm.
7: It has never had the strong of, we have decimated your military and your leadership, plus, hey, now we'll talk to you. This hasn't taken place with this Islamic Republic in the history of the Islamic Republic. To your point, Bobby, yes, we were hoping that the mullahs no longer control Iran. And many of them, the actual people, do not. But it isn't the regime change in the way that we looked at. Here's the other problem. The United States has had a bad track record of regime change type wars, and it ends up being 20 years long. Now, Iraq is doing pretty well, but it took 20 years of war. President Trump, I don't think wants to commit to that, nor does he want that to be his legacy,
0: nor does
7: he want to hand that over to someone else to fight afterwards. So doing something different could lead to a different result. We just don't know, but I'm there with you, Logan. I'm nervous, extremely nervous about the economic investment into Iran, but that could be the very thing that breaks the Islamic Republic when people see not just freedom, but another influence on their economy other than the mullahs that have authoritarian power over.
0: Least interesting. All right, move on. Let's try to take at least a couple more calls. Ray, Pennsylvania, go ahead.
9: So you trust these people to give them $300 million? I don't. You have no regime change. Nothing's changed. And we should have gone in and finished what we started. Remember this one thing. It was Golda Meir who said, if Israel lays down their weapon, there will be no Israel. If the enemy of Israel lays down their weapon, there will be peace. Iran will never allow peace to happen. This is just a stall tactic, whether it be for a month, a half a year.
0: I don't disagree. Well, I'm going to cut you off because I want to try to get to another call, too. I don't disagree with you that this, the idea, President Trump saying they never, ever, ever, ever will make a new. I'd love to believe that. You know, the proof will be in the pudding. We'll see what actually happens.
7: To your point, Ray, wonderful quote, historic quote. Two, we don't disagree with you. Three, it is the, we are looking at this, as I said earlier, with such a binary choice of either talks or continued war.
0: Kind of, yeah.
7: Is there another way to bring about regime change that is outside the traditional sense of the way America's done it? The other point that I want to add to that when it comes to the funding, it wouldn't be, as the media would have it, like someone stroking a check for $300 billion and handing it over to the Republic. It would be private investment, private development, like you see in America. It's not like, we're going to go develop Atlanta and build a tower there. Okay, write a check to the U.S. government, and then the government will build it. So I think if you can start to pry away their control over their economy, that is starting to change the regime, which could lead to their downfall later.
0: This could lead to Atlanta winning the World Cup. We know this.
7: I did that for you,
0: by the way. I know
7: you
0: did. Look, we got 2 minutes. Let's take the last call. Kathleen in Maryland, line 5. Go ahead.
10: Hi. Can you hear me?
0: I can hear you.
10: Okay. I have questions about President Trump at the G7. It sounds like he said that it's better, he prefers if Al-Qaeda and ISIS enter Lebanon and deal with Hezbollah because they're nicer than Israel.
0: That's been happening while we've been on the air. I don't know if I heard that exact quote, but
7: I did hear him say that he thinks Syria should take the movement forward to go after Hezbollah. That was in one of the meetings with reporters. I think what he is saying is that, one, for the region, let Syria, who's trying to make a name for themselves on the world stage, that we've criticized the way that this Al-Qaeda leader has become president. But he's trying to say, I'm a changed man, I'm a different person. So I think that's a little bit of President Trump saying, all right, let him handle
0: Prove it.
7: He's already got enough, you know, bad to his name. Let him take on Hezbollah and be his enemy, as opposed to Israel. You're causing too many problems when you fight Hezbollah. I don't know if it'll work, but it's once again, it's an interesting thing. And one last thing, what we've seen with the Abraham Accords and things, when the president goes economic and says, look, you guys have thousands of years of bad blood. What if you work together and do well and prosper? You've started to see change happen. That, I do think, is his end game, trying to say maybe Abraham Accord style could work with Iran. It's a long shot, but at least that's what it seems like he's trying to accomplish.
0: All right. Hope you enjoyed today's show. We'll be back tomorrow. Don't miss it. 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Talk to you tomorrow.
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12: With SRN News, I'm Keith Peters in Washington. President Trump is delaying the nomination of his pick for National Intelligence Director.
13: President Donald Trump says he's holding off on Jay Clayton's nomination to head the National Intelligence Agency. Clayton had been scheduled to appear Wednesday for a Senate confirmation hearing. In a social media post, Trump says he'll keep acting director Bill Pulte right now as he works on getting Congress to pass a voter ID bill that would require people to show ID in order to vote. That bill bill lacks enough support for passage in either chamber, but lawmakers in both parties said Pulte lacks experience. Democrats had said they wouldn't renew an expired surveillance program until Trump withdrew Pulte's nomination. Now Trump is accusing Democrats of going back on their word. Donna Warder, Washington.
12: Tropical Storm Arthur formed Wednesday off the Gulf Coast of Texas, becoming the first named storm of the Atlantic hurricane season. National Hurricane Center forecaster Dan Brown says Arthur is hitting Texas and Louisiana first.
14: It's likely to move onshore later today, this afternoon or evening. And then a lot of the winds have already been occurring along portions of the coast of Texas and Louisiana. And there's also been a lot of heavy rainfall that's kind of preceded both the development of the storm and the center of the storm. And that rainfall is likely to continue into the afternoon, evening hours. But it's also going to shift further to the east across parts of the southeast U.S. As the storm weakens.
12: The Federal Reserve kept its key rate unchanged Wednesday, yet nearly half the central bank's policymakers said they could support a rate hike later this year. Wall Street didn't like that report. The Dow was down by 507 points. The Nasdaq declined 354, with the S&P 500 lower by 91. This is SRN News.
15: 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It's just getting started. 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
1: Tonight, expect partly cloudy skies with very warm and humid conditions with a low of 81. Tomorrow will bring humid weather with a mix of clouds and sunshine along with the chance of a stray afternoon thunderstorm. Look for a high temperature of 93. Tomorrow night, keep an eye out for evening thunderstorms. Otherwise, anticipate partly cloudy skies with very warm and humid conditions and a low of 81. I'm meteorologist Jason Caterina. That's your exclusive AccuWeather forecast on AM 930, The Answer.
2: This is Audie Bach. Welcome to the wisdom of Larry Elder, the sage from South Central. He means South Central Los Angeles, but now he's the sage for all of South Central Florida, too.
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25: Larry Elder here, the sage from South Central, the Prince of Pico Union, the Czar of Common Sense, the great Eldersky, Don Lorenzo. 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
1: 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Now check this out. Former President Barack Obama, I don't think the deal's going to be any better than our own deal. You can't just bomb your way to an outcome. Number 47.
2: You spent a lot of time wrestling with the threat of a nuclear Iran. How do you think things are being handled right now there?
3: It is doubtful that any agreement that arises is going to be significantly different or a significant improvement from the deal that we had in the first place and had worked for a long stretch of time. Before we, the United States, pulled out of it. So I'm hopeful that bombing stops and ordinary people are no longer suffering as a consequence of the war. And then in retrospect, it's a reminder that on a lot of difficult foreign policy problems, the notion

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1: 888-971-7243, 888-971-SAGE, Larry Elder, Salem News Channel, coming up. This is a very strange period in world history, isn't it? We have a determined, vicious, evil enemy called Iran, vowing to get a nuclear weapon, vowing to destroy Israel, America, and the West. Yet most of the world is opposing what Trump is doing. Majority of the country opposes what Trump is doing, particularly Democrats. Is there some sort of biblical implication about this? I talked to Dr. Stephen Meyer about this. He is the author of the book on which the story of everything is based. We're also going to talk to Iranian-Canadian Nikki Ballou, who felt very strongly that if Donald Trump kept the military pressure on, eventually the Iranian people would rise up and take over their country. Among those who are opposing this deal, at least it did yesterday, former Vice President Mike Pence and the military expert on Fox News, General Jack Keane. All of this and more, 888-971-SAG. Plus, a good friend of mine has died, comedian Tom Dreesen, who was for a long time the opening act for Frank Sinatra. Also, we can get it in. Joy Behar explains why she is not a Republican. And based on what she says, she ought to be a Republican. All of this and more. Mark is in L.A. Mark, always nice to hear from you.
2: Hey, Larry. So how did you like to have the embarrassing Donald Trump rambling speech from G7?
1: I didn't find it embarrassing.
2: He mumbled. He switched more subjects than you possibly could in a week. He praised himself. At least, where I couldn't take it anymore.
1: Mark, you should be used to that after. You should be used to that after 10 years. He's not going to change any.
2: Okay, so
1: again, look at his actions, Mark. Look at his actions. What do you think about this deal? That's the issue.
2: Oh well, Larry, I'm glad you asked that. It seems like Iran is going to get more money from being able to do their oil and from foreign governments giving them money and maybe us releasing some of their money than Obama gave them. Huh, that's pretty interesting. Of course, that won't be on your air, and that certainly would not be on the Fox air, Larry.
1: Do you think the ability to make sure they're cheating is as weak and as fragile and as frail as was the ability to make sure they didn't cheat during the Obama deal? You really think so? They've got guns at their head. Obama didn't put guns at their head.
2: Larry.
1: Yes.
2: That's 100% true. But when you come out and say two things he said in the last couple of days, the uranium is not that important. It's weak uranium. One. And second, that we might ask for China's help with the uranium.
1: We're going to have to leave it there, Mark. Mark, thank you very much for the call. The reason for this deal is because of people like you, Mark. Half the country hates this man. He was under tremendous pressure.
3: And now, it's time for the Cat's Corner.
4: This is John Catsimatidis with the Cat's Corner. I want to get something off my chest. We have too many professional politicians. I go back to that original movie, Mr. Smith Goes to Washington. We need common sense business people that go to Washington and they want to do the right job for everybody. We don't need professional politicians that go to Washington and are on the payroll of every lobbyist in Washington. That turns my stomach. And I live in New York State. I see what's happening in New York State. I see what's happening in California. I see what's happening in Illinois and these blue states. And I was a Bill Clinton Democrat and still good friends with President Clinton. Common sense, wanting to do the right thing for all Americans. And I think that is important. Let's vote for common sense. Not the smile, not necessarily the good-looking politician, not necessarily the person that's trying to tell you you're going to get everything for free. Think things out. That is today's Cat's Corner. I'm John Catsimatidis.
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5: With SRN News, I'm Keith Peters in Washington. President Trump defended the memorandum of understanding reached by the U.S. and Iran at a press conference to close out the Group of Seven summit in France. President Trump says Iran knows the consequences for violating the agreement.
6: If they don't honor the agreement, or some things aren't even mentioned in the agreement, it's a memorandum of understanding, but we have an understanding of certain things without writing it. And if they don't honor that, we'll probably go back to bombing them until they honor it. You know, it's amazing what bombs can do.
5: The deal would also open the Strait of Hormuz toll-free for 2 months and affirm a commitment to Lebanon's territorial integrity in the face of Israel's invasion against Hezbollah. The Trump administration is locked in a battle against algae. Correspondent Ben Thomas has this report.
7: Chartreuse. It's a brilliant kind of greenish yellow.
8: But I knew they were trying to make it blue.
7: American flag blue was the goal of President Trump's $14 million renovation of the Lincoln Memorial reflecting pool. But Patrick Hicks of Florida says,
8: I think it's an impossible task, having a pool myself.
9: The water in this area is very high phosphate.
7: And fellow pool owner Dana Pace says,
9: it is prone to algae bloom.
7: Teams of National Park Service employees and contractors have been deploying chemicals and ozone nanobubbles to keep the algae in check. Ben Thomas, Washington.
5: Tropical Storm Arthur is the first of the Atlantic season and threatens the southern United States with dangerous flash flooding. The National Hurricane Center announced the storm Wednesday and said Arthur would skirt over the Gulf Coast with heavy rain through Friday. On Wall Street, the Dow down by 507 points, the NASDAQ dropped 354, the S&P lower by 91. This is SRN News.
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12: Parents and grandparents, turn on any streaming platform, open a textbook, scroll through social media, you'll hear the same message over and over again. 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
16: Tonight will bring partly cloudy skies with very warm and humid conditions with a low of 81. Tomorrow, expect humidity with a mix of clouds and sunshine, possibly accompanied by a stray afternoon thunderstorm. The high will reach 93. Tomorrow night, there's a chance of a thunderstorm in the evening. Otherwise, expect partly cloudy skies with very warm and humid weather and a low of 81. I'm meteorologist Jason Caterina. That's your exclusive AccuWeather forecast on AM 930, The Answer.
17: Can I be in charge for a while?
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20: Larry Elder here, the sage from South Central, the Prince of Pico Union, the czar of common sense, the great Eldersky, Don Lorenzo. Welcome to the program. No victor crests allowed because we've got...

0: With SRN News, I'm Keith Peters in Washington. Tropical Storm Arthur is the first of the Atlantic season and threatens the southern United States with dangerous flash flooding. The National Hurricane Center announced the storm Wednesday and said Arthur would skirt over the Gulf Coast with heavy rain through Friday. An agreement to end the war between the United States and Iran calls for Tehran to dilute its stockpile of highly enriched uranium and would waive sanctions on the country immediately, allowing Iran to sell its oil freely in a major concession from Washington, that according to language released by both countries on Wednesday. The agreement would also open the Strait of Hormuz toll-free for 2 months and affirm a commitment to Lebanon's territorial integrity. On Wall Street, the Dow down by 507 points, the S&P lower by 91. More at SRN News.
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9: Tonight, expect partly cloudy skies with very warm and humid conditions with a low of 81. Tomorrow will bring humid weather with a mix of clouds and sunshine along with the chance of a stray afternoon thunderstorm. Look for a high temperature of 93. Tomorrow night, keep an eye out for evening thunderstorms. Otherwise, anticipate partly cloudy skies with very warm and humid conditions and a low of 81. I'm meteorologist Jason Catarina. That's your exclusive AccuWeather forecast on AM 930, The Answer.

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